0: throw is in time. 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
5: Oklahoma up 9-3 against Georgia, and now six outs away from the College World Series Championship Series. And guys, LJ Mercurius returns to the mound, pitched an inning and a third tonight, and this comes 2 days after his brother Xander pitched at Charles Schwab on Monday, and he had a great performance. His mom, Christina, she was supposed to be back in Las Vegas working as a TSA manager, but on Monday, Xander called her, begged her to stay. She did. She said she had tears in her eyes, very grateful for both of her kids. She added, "I don't have the words," when asked how proud she was. "Beyond," was her answer. Super cool. She is supposedly still in Omaha and now planning on an extended stay into the weekend.
0: Thanks, Josh. Bottom of the eighth, Kenny Ishikawa leading off for Georgia, 9-3 Oklahoma, as they are six outs away from the finals. Ball is outside. It's 2-1. Ishikawa has lined out twice. He was robbed on a great play by Brock in left. Hits this one well, but pulls it way foul. And it's 2-2.
6: So Jason Walk and Desan Harris, the second teammates in park history to each have multi-home run games. Ty Evans and Jack Caglione did it against LSU for Florida in 2023.
0: Pitch. Fly ball to center. Walk is there. Makes the catch. One out in the eighth, presented by the Ultimate Baseball Academy. Sign up for their fall ball leagues at ubanebraska.com.
6: Notice, too, Ishikawa on the first swing and miss, he was going for it. and you contrast those two, and you do have to stay true to who you are, as Georgia's going to send up a new hitter here. It'll be Bryce Callaway. But they're really going for it, and you just can't get them all back with one swing.
0: So Callaway making his first appearance here in Omaha. Takes outside. The graduate senior from New Orleans went to Louisiana. Was an All-American there, batting 390 at the University of New Orleans. There's a strike on the outside corner. One ball and one strike. Some long fades.

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0: Miller and you. You're locked in on the Ben Maller Show. The red-eye flight has not reached its cruising altitude yet, so keep those seatbelts fastened. In the meantime, a reminder, this show is broadcast live all night long, 5 nights a week. 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A must listen for the real P1s. 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I say, yep. He's only a radio listener. He doesn't listen to the podcast. He's a fraud. Anyway, yeah, you listen to that. Fifth Hour podcast, Ben Maller Show podcast, available everywhere. All right, back to it we go, and we'll pay off the Who Am I game.
1: Who?
0: This is a blatant attempt to get you to listen a little bit longer. Thus, we call it the Who Am I game.
1: Who?
0: And, well, I'm going to tell you who. So you have to keep this. I can't just say, hey, this is who it is. I have to tease you, and then we'll work our way through. And we'll figure it out. But here's the Who Am I game. Someone named Colson Montgomery.
2: Never heard of
0: 40, I know, because he plays for the White Sox. He reached 40 career home runs in 140 games. The fewest games to reach that mark in White Sox history. Holy, Ozzie Guillen and Frank Thomas and Robin Ventura, Batman. And not only that, Montgomery hit his first home run back in July of last season. Since that day, he's second to me in Major League Baseball home runs since that date last July. Who am I? That is the question. What is the answer? And let's see, does anyone in the Maller Militia know the answer? We go to the great unwashed, and let's see here. Old Aaron Donald. All right. Remember you said that analog Al when he's back playing for the Rams. Rob is going with the GOAT of alien talk radio, the late, great Art Bell, who has a statue in Pahrump, Nevada.
2: Wrong.
0: Who else do we have? Page down. Johnny Most hanging out with Alf high atop the Boston Garden. That's from Alf, the alien opiner. You are Backrooms director Kane Parsons, who is 21 today from Late Night Drug Tester. Pee-wee Herman from King Rory. That's his answer. Andy in Lino Lakes, Minnesota, says, I got to go with the big dumper. And he is pooping all over the place, says Andy in Lino Lakes, Minnesota. Yeah. Malaprop guy went with Andrew in Bakersfield.
1: Who?
0: How about you? There's a photo of Andrew in the shower wearing his Team USA merch. That's kind of cool. Who else we have? Mr. Nice Guy going with Yankee legend Dick Tidrow as his answer, one of the all-time great Yankees, unless it's not. Road Warrior Hawk from Donkey Sausage. That's his answer. Who else do we have? Paige Dan. I saw Andrea checking in. She's here. Luis Aparicio from Eek in Roseville, Minnesota. Morgana the Kissing Bandit from The Nature Boy. Flipper from Totally Fused. I haven't heard from him in a while.
1: Who,
0: who else do we have? Don Juan says Hammerin' Hank Aaron is the answer. Keith in NorCal going with Jay Buhner. Trucker Joe on the highways and byways of North America, listening as he goes down the road, says you are Adam Crazy Eyes Gase. That is the answer. Adam Gase. What a great coach he was, unless he's not. Ted Williams, Teddy Ballgame from Fat Daddy. Johnny Q going with the guy who broke Geno Smith's jaw. One of the great moments in NFL history. Ivan the Terrible says any member of the 2017 cheating ass 1,000, 2,000 holes. All right, Lorena, do you have an answer? Again, the question, the Who Am I game question. Got Colson Montgomery. He has 40 home runs now in his career in 140 games. Fewest games to that mark for the White Sox all time. His first home run last July, in late July, and since that date, he is second to me in home runs in the big leagues.
3: Cesar Estures.
0: Wow. No. The correct answer, Kyle Schwarber. A Schwarb bomb from the Phillies. Kyle Schwarber with 49 dingers.
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7: Partly cloudy overnight. There is a chance of a shower late, a low temperature dropping back into the lower 60s. Maybe a spotty shower south of Omaha early on Thursday, but then partly cloudy and pleasant with a high temperature around 80. I'm Chief Meteorologist Bill Ranby from KETV News Watch 7.
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11: We are in the NIL era, where it has never been easier to flip teams. It has never been easier to acquire players. It has never been more accessible to watch film, to watch a player, to say, that player's good, that player will fit in our system, and then acquire that player. Gone are the days where all the previous success mattered so much to the point of your recruitment. It still matters, but it does not matter as much as it does. What matters is money and dollars and evaluation and development. And it's never, ever been easy to go from having your team being average to them making them really good, or having your team going from bad to making them very competitive. It has never been easier. Indiana won a national championship, everybody. When I ask somebody, what are your expectations for Nebraska football if there were to be a 24-team college football playoff? And you go, well, you know, they haven't been top 25 since 2013, or they haven't been able to have this success in this decade. I don't give a damn about the past. And Nebraska football has invested enough resources, whether it be through coaching, or whether it be through acquisition of players, or whether it be through facilities, or whether it be through nutrition, to year in and year out be one of the best 24 teams in the country. The bar to make the college football playoff is not that high when it's 2014. I don't agree at all with making the college football playoff two every 6 years. It's a 2014 playoff. Viewing it from the macro perspective, Nebraska is good, invest enough to be in the top 24 year in and year out.
4: 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KOZN Bellevue, Omaha, Council Bluffs. 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
12: Action out of the World Cup. Ghana scored in the 95th minute to beat Panama 1-0 out of Group L. Also in Group L, England, with a big second half, defeating Croatia 4-2. Harry Kane found the back of the net twice. In Group K, Colombia beat Uzbekistan 3-1, and Portugal and DR Congo played to a 1-1 draw. In the NBA, James Dolan has confirmed the Knicks have accepted an invitation to go to the White House to celebrate their championship, also saying they will not go into the second apron next year. Trae Young plans to decline his $48.7 million player option for next season. He will be a free agent. Washington remains a frontrunner after trading for the guard last year. Marlins topped the Phillies 12-4. Sandy Alcantara had 6 strikeouts, and Kyle Stowers went yard twice. Robbie Ray with 8 strikeouts as the Giants beat the Braves 7-2. And Shohei Ohtani gave up 4 earned runs but still got the win as the Dodgers beat the Rays 5-4.
4: Gather around. Van Maller's up.
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0: 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You should just do it now. No? Don't people have to work in New York? No? 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Well, it is the Ben Maller Show, which is a radio show and then undergoes a metamorphosis and becomes a podcast. 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
0: 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Let's welcome in our contestants, or not, they're judges, not contestants. We have Eddie in Charlotte who's going to play. Hello, Eddie. Welcome. Eddie's known as Thumbs Up, Thumbs Down Eddie. He's a legend on the show. I can't hear you, Eddie, but I think you said something nice. You sound like your phone's been possessed by some kind of goblins or something. I don't know.
6: Can you hear me?
0: Barely. But that's okay.
7: Are you on speakerphone? Take it off speakerphone.
0: Yeah.
6: Oh, okay. That's what it is. All right.
0: Oh, there you go. Yeah, loud and clear. Thumbs up, Eddie. Thumbs up.
6: Hey there, Ben.
0: My God. All right, hold on, Eddie. You're going to be one of our judges. We have Seuss Dog. This is a new character on the show.
7: And he has hung up.
0: All right, Seuss Dog is gone. Frank the Tank in Iowa. Hello, Frank the Tank. Welcome.
8: Yeah, there you are, Bill.
0: Frank will be playing quarterback for the Vikings by week 7. You just don't know it yet, Frank. You'll be playing for the Vikings.
8: Yeah, I hope so.
0: Yeah, all right. Pays pretty well.
8: Yep.
0: Poppy is in San Diego. Hello, Poppy. Poppy, are you going to sue? Is it true you're going to sue Mike the Leprechaun for stealing your material?
9: Hey, well, people want to hear me. You don't put me off on World Cup picks. We're going to take Mexico, Switzerland, and check.
0: Story number one. World Cup tourists are discovering a lot about American culture. And one thing, though, they all seem to be raving about is the devil's blood. Ranch dressing tells you how uncultured the Europeans are. The obsession over ranch has been so extreme that TSA has issued a warning about it, saying if you're visiting for a very large sporting event, you happen to discover ranch while you're here, please pack it in your checked bag on the way home. Apparently, you're not allowed to. The ranch dressing could cause problems on the plane. Story number two, Travis Kelce and Taylor Swift's wedding is less than a month away. TMZ has learned recently that what's going to be on the dinner menu. The wedding will reportedly be catered by Wolfgang Puck, who's apparently still alive. They'll be flying in a team of craft, to craft a menu blending Taylor's love of pasta and Travis's love of Kansas City style steak and whatnot, and be about $500 a plate. And story number three, Jordan Woods, fiance of Karl Anthony Towns, reaping the benefits of the Knicks championship run. Woods has been seen with orange purse, which she called the lucky bag. At every game in the finals, it is made by her luxury apparel brand, $125 bag, completely sold out, won't be back until September. Those are the three stories. Figure out which one isn't true. Eddie, one, two, or three, Eddie?
6: Number one.
0: Thank you so much, Eddie. We love you. Call next week with the bit. Frank the Tank, one, two, or three, Frank?
8: Number two.
0: All right. What about you, Poppy in San Diego? One, two, or three, picking with Poppy?
9: Number three. Let's go. Number three.
0: All right, Poppy, just like your picks are wrong, it's number two. Number two. That's the one. Taylor Swift, Kelsey won. We
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18: Slight chance of a sprinkle or brief shower early Thursday. Otherwise, expect increasing sunshine by the end of the morning. A beautiful afternoon with sunny skies, a little northwest breeze, and highs around 80. I'm meteorologist Sean Everson from KETV News Watch 7.
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1: In World Cup action, Colombia beat Uzbekistan 3-1 in Group K. Also in Group K, Portugal and DR Congo played to a 1-1 draw. England took the lead in the second half, beat Croatia 4-2 out of Group L. Harry Kane found the back of the net twice. Ghana scored in the 95th minute to beat Panama 1-0 out of Group L at the World Cup. In the NBA, Trae Young plans to decline his $48.9 million player option for next season. He'll be a free agent. Washington remains a frontrunner after trading for the guard. James Dolan confirmed the Knicks have accepted an invitation for the White House to celebrate their championship. Also said they will not go into the second apron next year. In Major League Baseball, Brewers beat the Cardinals 9-4. Royals over the Nationals 6-2. Marlins over Phillies 12-4. Sandy Alcantara with six strikeouts. And Shohei Ohtani gave up four earned runs but got the win as the Dodgers beat the Rays 5-4, completing the sweep.
13: Good morning to all.
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0: know, humans do when things don't work out. I mean, the reality is Brennan Sorsby supposedly got to keep whatever he was given up to this point through NIL from Cody Campbell, which
1: really,
0: I have no idea what that looks like. Yeah. Yeah. Whatever he was, whatever he had been given at this point or was able to earn, quote unquote.
2: So it wasn't the whole sum, but whatever.
0: I can't imagine.
2: Right.
0: I can't imagine they were dumb enough to not put in certain clauses in his contract.
1: So shut the hell up and just go to the supplemental draft. Stop talking. He got off pretty easy, all things considered.
2: All things
0: considered. Right, but that's what I'm saying. So why do you say this the way you say this? Either, again, it's incredibly emotional and ignorant to what could come down his way. Because if Cincinnati can prove that they weren't part of it, they could sue him. Now, again, NIL agents and all that, I have no idea if they, you know. I know he represents more than just Brennan Sorsby, but I'm not sure like what he's looking at accomplishing with this. Like, what's the point of him speaking out?
2: If you snitch on one university, you'll snitch on all of them.
0: Yeah. It's either going to hurt him in the profession or for sure cut out Cincinnati ever working with him again.
2: 100%.
1: Rats, man.
2: It just didn't seem like it was a good look by the agent to do this.
0: He better not go around Cincinnati. He might get cracked.
2: He might get cracked.
1: Good point, man.
0: He might get cracked.
2: You ever get cracked back?
1: Also, I would say this.
3: Getting cracked at a Buc-ee's is crazy.
0: By the way, I did see for some reason someone else used that. They used cracked.
2: Yeah. Yes,
0: on
2: they
0: social
2: did.
0: Media, I was like, oh, maybe we're just getting old, man. I'd never heard of that before in my
2: life. I've never heard of it.
0: I also sent
2: in
0: Jonas
2: fact,
0: a text.
2: It tickled me to death.
0: It was a World Cup text, I believe, about Algeria. Even though they lost, there was they measured up.
1: You know what, man? I'm not. I go to church too. I'm not going to talk about that story on the air. You know. And by the way, Brennan Sorsby, an agent, if you want anybody to just kill the whole thought of, well, he goes to church, he's a good guy. So do I. Okay, so if that tells you anything you need to know.
0: And you're not a good guy.
1: No. No. I mean, based on some recent shows, no, definitely not. That is not the case.
0: Our shows are the Saturday shows you do by yourself?
1: Yeah, all kind of blends in. But
0: I feel like that's something my mom would say. You know, she's like, oh, he's a good man. He goes to church every Sunday. I'm like,
2: that's crazy.
0: Mom, you know, there's some people who are private murderers that still went to church, right?
1: Yeah.
0: Like, that's.
2: That's actually code word for, like, I already did some racial stuff.
1: That's all right.
2: It's just code word for, like, yeah, I'm not as good as you think I am. You use, like, when you use stuff like that, that's code. Like, oh, she goes to church. She gets after it.
0: Oh, is she that gets, what you think?
2: Bro, I'm a preacher's kid.
0: Believe
2: me.
0: That's true.
2: The most action.
0: Well, that's what I said.
2: The
0: like,
2: most action I got
0: I think
2: was
0: you're
2: post
0: a good
2: and
0: dude,
2: pre-Sunday
0: but that doesn't
2: school,
0: mean
2: Jack.
0: you don't have that dog in you, you know?
2: Hey, look here, man. Hey, can I just give
3: Wait,
2: you
3: Wait,
2: a...
3: so you had better luck because of that?
2: Huh?
3: Because your dad was a priest? You had
2: He's not a priest.
3: Pastor.
0: What's
2: ordained
0: that song?
2: Minister.
0: Like, the only man who could ever teach me was the son of a preacher.
2: Hey, you.
0: Yeah, who sings that?
4: Thank you, Jesus!
0: He was.
2: I don't know. Who does sing that? I feel like that's Aretha Franklin, maybe?
1: Well, it's a terrible song, whatever it is.
2: Well, you know, the guard is down when you're in the church, you know. You don't seem dangerous, so to answer your question, Lorena, is that Aretha Franklin? Who is it?
3: It says it's Dusty Springfield.
2: Oh. Yeah, that sounds like Gladys
1: Dusty.
2: Knight.
0: And by the way, Jonas, do you know what soundtrack this has come from? One of your favorite movies, buddy.
2: Oh, man. Which one?
3: Dracula.
0: Pulp Fiction.
1: Is it?
0: It was featured on the soundtrack of Pulp Fiction.
1: Wow.
2: I don't know what part that
1: by
2: was.
1: By the way, Pulp Fiction, one of the great robberies in the world of cinema was the fact
2: that
1: Forrest Gump beat out Forrest Gump beat out Pulp Fiction and Shawshank for Best Picture.
2: Yeah.
1: What a joke.
2: Yeah, get on in there. Woo!
0: Surprising.
2: Yeah, crap.
1: By the way, I thought so Dusty isn't a guy. All right.
2: Oh my god. I was throwing Zed out there. You wasn't even there with me. You wasn't even riding with me.
1: I was there, man.
2: No, you weren't.
1: Zed's dead, man.
2: You weren't. Zed's dead, man.
1: Zed's dead, baby.
2: Zed's dead, man.
0: How many times do you think you've referenced the Gimp in Pulp Fiction?
1: Oh, not for a while. Yeah. I can start, though. I can seamlessly weave it in, though, if you'd like. It can be arranged.
0: There's a period of time where I think we beat it out of you. LeVar and I were so hard on you, you no longer reference the 1980s movies that you'd watch all the time. You've gotten away from it.
1: Mid-90s on that one. It was mid-90s.
0: Right. Well, 80s, 90s, but you've gotten away from it now.
2: Yeah.
1: I mean, I can start.
2: You're getting soft,
1: like,
2: man. You're using words like Insta fans. And
1: I can't believe you never heard that before.
2: Insta fans and cracked.
1: That are getting cracked. You never heard that before?
2: Yeah, you're getting soft, bro. That's all
1: Well, I know this.
0: He's just trying to get it done. That's all. 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
1: Man, slow on the draw again. It's too bad.
0: Jump right in front of him.
1: Just got run over right there.
0: Huh. By a trained professional.
1: Yep.
2: Dang.
1: Because truck and bus drivers are trained professionals, but the bigger the vehicle, the bigger the blind spots. 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Stay safe. America's pros rely on you. It is two pros and a cup of Joe here on Fox Sports Radio. It's LeVar Arrington, Brady Quinn, Jonas Knox with you. We are going to have the usuals coming up later on. We do have another edition of In Case You Missed It. Albert Breer is going to stop by. We've got the leftovers. Are we bringing out Ray Ray's Roulette coming up?
3: Oh, I got it for you.
1: Oh, yeah. So we got Ray Ray's Roulette coming up. And coming up next here on the show, right now, though, we are going to tell you about what you can expect in only one way that we know how to do when it comes to a major sporting event this weekend, and that's yours right here on FSR. 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
5: 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It has never been more accessible to watch film, to watch a player, to say, that player's good, that player will fit in our system, and then acquire that player. Gone are the days where all the previous success mattered so much to the point of your recruitment. It still matters, but it does not matter as much as it does. What matters is money and dollars and evaluation and development. And it's never, ever been easy to go from having your team being average to them making them really good, or having your team going from bad to making them very competitive. It has never been easier. Indiana won a national championship, everybody. When I ask somebody, what are your expectations for Nebraska football if there were to be a 24-team college football playoff, and you go, well, you know, they haven't been top 25 since 2013, or they haven't been able to have this success in this decade. I don't give a damn about the past. And Nebraska football has invested enough resources, whether it be through coaching, or whether it be through acquisition of players, or whether it be through facilities, or whether it be through nutrition, to year in and year out be one of the best 24 teams in the country. The bar to make the college football playoff is not that high when it's 24 teams. I don't agree at all with making the college football playoff two every 6 years. It's a 24-team playoff. Viewing it from the macro perspective, Nebraska is good, invest enough to be in the top 24 year in and year out.
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16: 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I want him to go to Miami. Like, if you're going to give up all that to get Giannis and you're going to pair him with Bam, mm-hmm. I'm not certain just how good Miami's going to be. I am terrified of Giannis being on that Boston team with that front office, and also with a healthy Jason Tatum.
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1: It is two pros and a cup of Joe, Fox Sports Radio, LeVar Arrington, Brady Quinn, Jonas Knox with you here. Coming up top of next hour, we'll call it a little over 10 minutes from now. 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
2: Sometimes you can't get to everything in the world of sports or entertainment.
3: Good thing the guys are here to bring you,
2: in case you missed it.
1: So we spoke yesterday about the Scots taking over Boston for the World Cup, and they just drank the town dry, apparently. Just did so much boozing that places ran out of beer. They had to make emergency beer orders to try and get everything in stock. And so we have a little more detail as to exactly how this went down. So according to Boston Beer Company, in a news release, from Thursday to Sunday, the Tartan Army, Scotland supporters organization, drank four times what the company normally stocks during a typical four-day holiday stretch like 4th of July, adding that it had to schedule these emergency delivery of beer Saturday morning and are adding extra deliveries all throughout the week to make sure it has enough. Now, according to Billy DeCane of the Sam Adams Tap Room in Boston, he said, quote, "We've never seen anything like it." There's a Scottish fan by the name of Dave Orr, who spoke with NBC, who said, "The White Bull Tavern, there was no beer. Pretty much everything was out. We ran out of everything, Tennent's being number one." Now, Tennent's is a Scottish beer, but there was one beer that was left that was the last one standing.
4: Modelo.
1: Well, you guys know this growing up, that when you would get Halloween candy, there was always like a piece of candy nobody wanted, like Whoppers or something like that. There's always one that nobody wants any part of. So can you guys guess the beer that was the last one standing at the White Bull Tavern in Boston that apparently people wanted last behind every other beer they had on tap there? All right, so go ahead and take a guess.
4: I mean, they generally don't have cervezas all like that other than Corona on that side. I'm going to say Budweiser.
1: Budweiser? All right, Brady, you want to take a shot at this?
5: Man, last beer. Budweiser, Bud Light. Are we differentiating between the two?
1: Yeah, you can differentiate.
5: I feel like it's, I don't know, Heineken? I have no idea.
4: I feel like they would be drinking Heinekens.
1: And I'll give you guys one more guess each.
5: How far off are we?
1: You're in the realm. One of you is. You're close.
5: I think LeVar is close. Bud Light.
1: LeVar?
4: Coors.
6: Can I say my favorite? Michelob Ultra.
5: That's like water.
4: That's not even on. Yeah, that's not even on the list.
1: That's incorrect, Lorena.
6: Darn it.
1: We do have a winner, and the winner would be the pride of Dublin, Ohio, Braden
4: Bud
1: T.
4: Light.
1: Quinn.
5: It's
1: Bud
5: just
1: Light.
5: A hot dog.
1: Congratulations.
5: It's just a hot dog.
1: Quinn's wins. Congratulations.
4: I mean, Bud Light is no different than a Mick
1: so
4: Ultra.
1: Close.
4: It's no,
1: and
4: it's
1: you
4: no
1: said Budweiser.
5: I wouldn't know. I haven't drank one in a long time.
4: So, no different than a Mick Ultra.
1: It's just like
4: so. There you go, Lorraine.
1: That little detail
4: That shouldn't even be on the list.
1: That they blew through everything that there possibly was on tap. They'll drink anything, and the only thing they had left was Bud Light.
4: No light beer,
1: but specifically Bud Light. And that goes to show you that when you run a campaign that goes sideways, some people don't forget. They do not forget. Even though people lost their jobs, apparently in Boston, did not go over well. So, but the Scots are taking over, man, and they're getting after it. My people, by the way.
5: Oh, yeah? You're Scottish now?
1: Yeah, damn right.
5: Okay. We are. I want to be honest with you about something. When M-Drive first came to me, I said no. 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
7: Slight chance of a sprinkle or brief shower early Thursday. Otherwise, expect increasing sunshine by the end of the morning. A beautiful afternoon with sunny skies, a little northwest breeze, and highs around 80. I'm meteorologist Sean Everson from KETV News Watch 7.
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16: 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I'm Greg Wagner.
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0: morning and welcome in. 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It is Happer and Schaefer here on 1620 The Zone, 1620thezone.com. I'm Connor Happer alongside Mike Schaefer and Joey Warkola. Good morning, guys.
1: Good morning, Connor. Welcome back.
0: Thanks.
2: Good morning.
0: Thanks. What's up?
2: I am excited to see how many people ask you never to leave again, so they don't have to hear me open the show. They might have an idea who is next to me or doing the show at any given time. I don't know. I assume you were sorely missed.
0: Our thanks and appreciation to the folks who have filled in over the last couple
2: Brian,
0: days.
2: Brian, Matt, Tyler, Severe.
0: Yes, Michael.
1: Michael Severe.
0: And we thank you. And here we go. We're back. This is now we have to do the show.
2: Of everything that happened, I think Joey is most excited that we were able to finish it with Severe yesterday, because that meant we get to start a new streak of people named Mike or Michael.
1: No, I was happy to bring back Severe Reaction for an hour. when you left the night,
2: really good. Actually, okay, when I was driving in, that was fun.
0: So yes, full transparency. I get in my car yesterday around 9 o'clock, and I'm like, wait a minute, what's going on right now? And I didn't think about it enough to really, you know, but I figured Schaefer went over to the Village and started things up.
2: Glad I left early, smart. Because somehow the traffic on Wednesday, despite it being what you would have thought would be a lighter day, like the traffic down there and the traffic around the OBV at that time was like worse.
0: You always have to build in an extra.
2: It took me 30 minutes to get from here to there and then parked.
0: Yeah.
2: Like, it was wild.
0: You always have to build in an extra several minutes for whatever happens. Maybe you get in a car accident, and then you have to, you know, sit around for 40 minutes and wait for the cops to come. That didn't happen to me this week. But, you know, just saying, you know.
2: That answers a question that I meant to ask earlier about the vehicles in the parking lot.
0: Yep.
2: So, sorry to hear that.
0: Yeah, that's how, you know, it's just a College World Series. It's Omaha. It's baseball.
2: Can I ask questions about it? Or
0: of course you can.
2: All right. You did open the door by mentioning it.
0: Of course.
2: Where were you at?
0: I was turning into lot D.
2: Oh, God.
0: Yeah. I was so close. I almost made it.
2: Oh, no.
0: Yeah.
2: Oh, no. And it took 40 minutes?
0: Oh, it was an extra hour. I mean, yeah.
2: They weren't just sitting there on the corner.
0: Oh, they were.
2: Nothing?
0: They were. Oh,
2: okay. All right. And that tracks.
0: And then I went to ask, you know, so they were like, all right, hey, pull over to the side. Our police officers do a great job. And I pulled over to the side, and you know, I sat there for a while, because they had one person in a golf cart, a cop in a golf cart, and then they were like, we're gonna call a squad car. I was like, sweet. And I was like, this won't take long. We're at the College World Series. And then about, I don't know, probably 25 minutes go by, and I get out of my car, and I'm like, hey, can I just get an ETA? Like, can I get an update here? I got a job to do. And the dude was like, get back in your car. Don't talk to me. You are involved in an accident, sir. This is not the time to be wondering about anything else in the world. And I was like, yeah, you don't know me, man. Like, I'm going to... I was like, I'm going to worry about other things.
2: Was it your fault? Was it the other person's fault? Was it you turned in and then you had to slow down and they turned in too quickly and hit you?
0: That is a good, accurate description. A relatively accurate description of what happened. Yes. Yeah. I don't know if that I want to necessarily say whose fault it was, because there might be differing opinions on that.
2: Oh, well, yeah. But, and you might be going through insurance and everything else.
0: Mm-hmm, things of that nature. Okay. So, there you go. That was fun. The College World Series was fun.
2: Was that Tuesday?
0: Yes.
2: Okay.
0: It was Tuesday.
2: Today's Thursday. Traffic day.
0: Mike writes in, was it Giancarlo's fault?
3: It's not Giancarlo's fault.
0: Apparently it wasn't Giancarlo's fault either. Okay. Interesting. Thank you, Bob Costas. I appreciate that. I look forward to hearing the many, many tales of all that went on in the last week around here, in Joey's world.
1: It's quite something.
0: In Schaefer's world, in my world. Really nothing too crazy outside of that.
2: Yeah, I have a segment for today, you know, if you'd like to go into that route where you just learn about all the things that occurred while the College World Series was going on.
0: I would love to, but
2: which is actually quite a bit.
0: I did pop open Twitter this morning, and I went to the For You side just to get myself re-inundated back in. And I saw a tweet from, let's see here. This is from 3:25 this morning. A video from the Ronkonkoma stomp, the Ronkonkoma stop on the Long Island Railroad heading into the city. 4:06 a.m. First stop. Knicks parade day. Did you know that today is Knicks parade day?
2: I did.
4: No, I haven't seen that.
0: Thank you, Mayor Mom Donnie. I appreciate it, and I cannot wait till Knicks parade day.
1: You think it's going to be broadcasted on ESPN throughout the day? They're just going to do a live coverage?
2: I assume Stephen A. Smith is doing a show on the parade.
1: I was wondering this because...
2: Wouldn't that be amazing?
0: They're crowd surfing him down the street.
2: He's doing a show sitting on a parade float.
1: So I was wondering this, if there was... The call, if there was the doubleheader today for the CWS on ESPN, if they would demote that to ESPN2 in favor of the New York Knicks. I was wondering if that was going
0: to
1: be the case.
0: I don't know what there is to televise, but...
1: It's like the biggest thing that's happened for the franchise in over half of a century.
0: Well, I mean, they did win the finals.
2: To be fair, I feel like they've spent less time talking about the Knicks winning the finals and more time talking about Wemby and the Spurs not shaking hands.
1: Oh, yeah.
2: And,
0: shake hands?
1: Yeah, no. Speaking of things you haven't seen or heard.
2: Yeah, there's...
0: I hate when they don't shake hands.
2: There's subtext in there that you're going to pick up on and everything else.
0: Yeah. All I know is they were up by 20 again and lost again.
1: Oh, pretty much.
2: They were.
1: Oops, I did it again.
2: And then other than that one, it's like, how does Wemby move on from this? Will there be residual effects?
0: I will never financially recover from this. He'll be fine.
2: I think he'll be okay.
1: This is causing great harm.
0: He's 9 feet tall, and he's like 24.
2: I can't how much like Mitch Johnson, and we can save some of this if we're going to get into
0: great.
2: It later, but... I can't believe how little Mitch Johnson has gotten blame for being the coach that's presided over a team that blew a lead in every game of which they played in the NBA Finals. Only won one of them, despite having a double-digit lead in the second half of every game.
1: Yeah, pretty much.
0: Woof.
2: It's horrible.
0: In the only game, stop dressing
2: like a strength and conditioning coach.
1: So the only game
2: that's part of the problem.
1: The only game they won in that series, they were down by 7 at the half. They blew their double digit lead in the second quarter, but then they had to come back from down 7.
2: Sorry, from the second quarter on, they had a double digit lead in every game of a series, which they lost 4-1.
1: Pretty much
2: that even makes it worse.
1: Yeah, it makes it worse.
0: So he did have that one of the games that at the time when I was still watching it. So it was before like game, it was either game 4 or before. He had that classic.
2: Game 4 was the last one you watched.
0: He had that classic deer in the headlights look.
2: Oh, he had that the whole series.
0: He had that classic like, just kind of panicked. Yeah,
1: disaster.
0: This is not good.
2: Or he would have the like, I look like an idiot while smiling right now.
0: Oh, that's
2: he
0: a good
2: did
0: one.
2: That
0: You're
2: a
0: an
2: few
0: idiot.
2: Times, especially in game 5, or at least to me. And I don't watch enough NBA to have overly strong opinions on this, but
0: you could tell when people are crapping
2: really
0: their pants.
2: It's really hard to.
1: You could definitely tell
2: to be the coach of a team that blew that lead 4 times, 5 times, like, and not receive any criticism. But he managed to do it. Yeah. He slid under the radar.
0: Speaking of pressure, there was a team who went out of the College World Series last night who things kind of tightened up on them. I can talk eloquently about the College World Series, if you're interested about any of the things that have gone on.
1: And Ferris wheel stuff.
0: We do have... Oh, yeah, I'd love to talk you through that, too. There is a championship finals between North Carolina and Oklahoma. I can't believe it. Where is it? Joey, hit me. I can't believe... Oh, no! What'd you do?
1: I don't know what I did.
0: You made it go away. Bring it back, and we have to play that this morning.
2: Now twice.
0: So we'll set that thing up as we go on throughout the show today. So Schaefer made the full disclosure here. Schaefer made this show. I at about 5:55 looked at it for the very first time. I'm excited to get to some of the topics on the show today.
5: I can't believe it.
0: All I know is it is Thursday, which means I have an opinion is coming up today at 8 o'clock. I worked that into my brain last night. Brian Christofferson and Max Olson will join the show today as well. We want to hear from you all, 402-951-1620 on the Prairie Flower Casino Zone Hotline. 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And... We say good morning to our YouTube streamers today. Hello, YouTube streamers.
1: Good morning.
0: It's great to see you all again. Maybe you'll be joining as we go on throughout the show today. Wes says, welcome back. You've done a great job announcing the games with John. What a time. The time of my life. It felt like it was March again, and John, well, I guess April again, and John and I were just doing a good old Creighton baseball game, but it was cool. I mean, it was like a huge stage, and there was certainly a lot more people in the stands, but I got to work with my regular partner, which is absolutely fantastic.
2: So, like, how many games did you do play-by-play last year?
0: One.
2: Okay. Yeah.
1: And it was the no-hitter.
2: I was curious, like, this was the most that you had done for the College World Series.
0: Yeah, six. Yeah. Yeah, it was 6-6, so.
2: You guys sounded really good. You and John, obviously, like, it hit me on Friday when I was driving after, the in-between show and was driving back before Ole Miss, North Carolina.

0: You guys do a great job with the pitching stuff. Like, that's not always something you get from broadcasts, and I feel like between you and John, you really hammered home both the arsenal, kind of what they're attempting to do, what they were good at, what they haven't been good at. Obviously, you have access to,
1: a little bit more information this time around, yeah.
0: But, and you used it, like, you utilized it really well.
1: Thank you.
0: So, I enjoyed that aspect of it.
1: Yeah, it was a ton of fun, and now the prelims are over. Two straight years now, by the way, with no... If
2: I know. No winner-take-all semifinals.
1: With no bracket championship winner-take-all games.
0: Pretty wild. Not the College World Series I thought we were getting. And, you know, plenty more thoughts on that. We've turned the 6 o'clock hour in the last few days.
1: Yeah, what do we got?
0: Into the CWS, basically, at 6:30. We run through the games that happened.
3: It's the CWS at 6:30.
0: And then the World Cup at 6:45.
2: I was meant to bring in a drop for the World Cup, but I forgot this morning, so I'll bring it in tomorrow.
0: Was it off of the Harry Kane performance or
2: No. It's
0: Ghana goal at the very end?
2: No.
0: Okay.
2: It's not related to any of the scoring. It's more of Andres Cantor, the greatest soccer announcer on Telemundo.
4: I can't believe it.
1: No idea.
0: I'm not going to pretend like I know who
2: he's the guy that yells goal for a very long time.
0: Well, that's everybody.
2: Yeah, I know, but he's the guy that kind of
0: started. Did he originate it?
2: He's the most famous of it.
1: Do you guys still want to talk to my soccer guy? I got a soccer guy.
0: When we're off air, I have questions for tomorrow's show on various guests. So.
1: Okay, all right.
0: Yeah, but if you have a soccer guy, we should probably look into getting a soccer guy.
1: I got a
0: United
1: guy.
0: States plays tomorrow. It's actually a massively big game.
1: I heard we 2:00. Won.
0: They dominated.
1: This is bad for my narratives.
0: Worse for Severs.
2: Yeah, he was rooting against the U.S.
0: He did not enjoy the 6:45 segment.
1: I'm not rooting against the... Just to be very crystal clear, I am not rooting against the United States, but it is a little bit, I don't know, grating over the years when all I hear is, they're good, we're coming along in soccer, don't worry.
2: It's all about
1: and then
2: having...
1: they suck.
0: It's fascinated who you hear this from.
1: America.
0: I don't know.
1: I hear it from America.
0: We must hear from various
1: There's all these expectations, and we're like, I think we got a chance this year. No.
0: I must have the more pessimistic version of American
1: you must,
0: soccer fans.
1: Because I don't know. People
0: hated basically the last two, I don't know if they're coaches or managers in soccer.
2: I think they're managers.
1: Yeah, they did get canned. Yeah. I remember those guys.
0: Yeah, so, I mean, there's, general skepticism of every young player who's supposed to be good.
1: Mm.
0: I don't know. Just different versions of American soccer people.
1: Maybe this is the one. So we will see.
2: Today's the first day of the second matches in group stages.
1: Okay. All right. I did see some videos from Kansas City.
2: Scenes there was amazing.
1: It was Argentina, right?
0: Messi with a hat trick there. It was pretty cool, too.
1: Whoa. That is awesome.
2: He had a fourth goal that was called back. It would have been the first goal.
0: It was
2: called back due to an offside call.
1: Joey, you are into the World Cup.
0: Which makes it very easy at 6:45 because I only catch snippets of it. Or like yesterday, the game I watched the most of is the game that he was asleep for. I guarantee it.
2: The Colombia-Uzbekistan. Yeah,
0: I watched.
2: That is correct.
0: Basically, the entire game.
2: The email last night from Oddson, I was already asleep by then. I was tired.
0: It was 8:00.
2: No, that was 9:00. That was after the Georgia-Oklahoma game was done.
0: I don't know how it is for you. The time of which my kid goes to sleep until I go to sleep can just be considered one giant hour. I don't know if it's 8, 9, 10, 11. I get as much as I can get done with my life in that structure of time before I go to sleep.
1: 100%.
2: I will tell you this, Connor. Some of the group stages are hilarious based on the results. Spain had a scoreless draw against Cape Verde.
0: You could have had a heck of a game, basically. Like,
2: England, Croatia was great geography. Yesterday.
0: Other people would have no idea that some of these are countries.
1: I don't know where. I didn't know that Cape Verde was a country.
2: It's right off of Africa on the northwest end.
1: No kidding. How'd they make the World Cup?
0: 48 teams, 16 new teams made it. They're part of the expansion of playoffs.
1: The World Cup expanded?
0: No.
2: Yeah, from 32 to 48.
1: I was going
2: to
1: say, did they make it through some like dodgeball qualifier where the other team was on like some sort of performance-enhancing drugs and they had to remember from dodgeball when they go through the stupid qualifier and the The girl was on like horse tranquilizers or

0: something like that. That's how Cape Verde got into the World Cup.
1: Well, I think they actually just qualified by winning enough matches in the African stages.
2: Yeah, in the qualifiers.
0: That makes a lot more sense, actually.
2: That's how Italy did not make the World Cup for a third straight time. They lost to Bosnia in the qualifier stages.
0: No pasta? No Italy?
2: No Italy. But yes, Spain couldn't score against Cape Verde.
0: The Knicks won the world. The Knicks won the NBA finals.
2: Who cares?
0: Italy's
2: who
0: in the
2: cares?
0: World Cup after all. All right, let's take a break. Off and running here on a Thursday. We're back after this on 1620 The Zone.
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5: Slight chance of a sprinkle or a brief shower early Thursday. Otherwise, expect increasing sunshine by the end of the morning. A beautiful afternoon with sunny skies, a little northwest breeze, and highs around 80. I'm meteorologist Sean Everson from KETV NewsWatch 7.
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6: From the Plumrite Time-Saving Traffic Center, no major accidents or slowdowns in the early hours of this Thursday morning. Things are looking clear on the main routes like I-80, Dodge Street, and on the JFK, and traffic moving right at the speed limit. No construction or lane restrictions to worry about either, so usual drive times are right on schedule. If you're just heading out for your commute, it should be smooth sailing out there. I'm Jake Janicek.
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0: 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I'm just getting my Wikipedia game right with Cape Verde. We had a caller who called in and said, no, it's Cape Verde. And then we said, no, it's Cape Verde. Apparently Schaefer did a whole segment on this.
1: Not a whole segment.
2: No, he did some research and...
1: did some slight research.
2: Shared his findings.
1: Hearing LeVar Arrington talk about it.
0: Do we believe LeVar Arrington?
1: Well, I mean, you did the same thing I did, and that's the pronunciation that came up.
0: Yeah.
1: So, and
0: I think it's Verde.
1: Well, he basically said it's Cape Verde.
0: Yeah.
1: And he knows people from there. Like, that was the whole.
0: Whoa.
1: And then he talked
0: about. He's got contacts
1: how, like,
0: he's in the Verde.
1: He's like, if you look it up, some of the most beautiful people in the entire world, aesthetically pleasing people, come from Cape Verde.
0: No kidding.
1: He's like, the hair, the skin, all of it.
0: Bunch of hotties in Cape Verde?
1: More or less what he was saying.
0: Unbelievable. I did not know that.
1: Which, what? I've started to listen to that show more on the drive-in.
0: Me too.
1: I get about 20... They are off the rails 97% of
0: 100%.
1: The time. 100%. Like, today I just gave up even trying to follow the thread of what they were talking about.
0: Tremendous.
1: They were yelling at their producer, and they were going to fine him if he didn't attempt to do an impression. And then if the impression wasn't good, they were going to fine him. So then he was arguing why he should even have to do it, because he was going to get fined either way. And I was like, I don't know what the impression is. Like, incredible. They haven't even explained what it is yet.
0: Overnight radio is just absolute truth.
1: There's a lot.
2: It's a different animal.
1: It made me think of how we treat Matt sometimes, though. That was my ultimate takeaway, and I was like, I'm turning this off. And I was like, that's not a good sign for us.
0: D-Lo writes in on YouTube, country of the day. So, yeah, I brought that up just sort of flippantly to the group.
2: Can Matt live there?
0: During the break. I don't know. I think we're probably sticking to American cities because we need to do the interstate question, and we don't know if Matt can get there. You know,
1: yeah. Well, but I don't think Matt's doing sports radio in Cape Verde.
0: No,
1: I'm just gonna say no.
0: Nope, I don't think he would do very well there. There's also the whole thing about all the good looking people. He would, not that Matt's not good looking, but I just think he would get too intimidated by all the good looking people.
1: Can you imagine the self-loathing and then the the conversation when he brings us on as guests onto his radio show?
0: It's like, you guys don't understand. I'm the ugliest guy in Cape Verde.
1: It's hard.
0: It's like, I'm sorry. I'm sorry. He's medium in Omaha.
1: Cape Verde, he's low.
0: He's way, way down. All right. The College World Series heads into the finals. We have North Carolina and... Oklahoma! All the Oklahoma football coaches and other coaches have been showing up over the last couple days.
2: Speaking of football coaches, is one current head coach of one of these teams going to show up to the championship series?
21: I do not believe I've seen him.
2: Or second one?
21: I do not believe I've seen him yet.
1: Are you wondering if he's on to Omaha?
0: Yeah.
2: I'm wondering if he's on to Omaha.
0: I don't believe he's on to Omaha.
1: Matt's hoping that Michael Jordan shows up because, of course, everything's Chicago related.
0: Michael Jordan? So North Carolina's been in the finals twice.
2: Wait, Matt's from Chicago?
0: I don't remember Michael Jordan making the trip to Rosenblatt Stadium.
1: I was getting our friends from Central Nebraska to ask Matt if he was actually from Chicago or to make Chicago related comments.
0: Good bit!
1: So.
0: Good bit.
1: I don't know how it went over because I was never listening right when they would meet up, but.
0: And he probably would just say, yeah, oh, yeah, sorry, I didn't tell you that. You know, we didn't know that. But North Carolina and Oklahoma, these are the two teams that have played the cleanest baseball here in Omaha. These are the two teams that have played the most complete baseball in Omaha. They have a little bit of a streak of, Oklahoma's got a little bit of a streak of power going on right now. I told you a week ago about these freshman arms from Oklahoma. I didn't think they'd be this good. Three of them, three games, they've each been dominant. And, you know, they've got some great hitting to go along with it in the tournament.
1: The thing, I don't know if I'm more impressed by Oklahoma's offense over the last stretch of things. I don't, what did the final score end up last night? I turned it off after they went up 9-3.
0: I think it was 9-3.
1: Just finished at 9-3. So if I go back and I try to do the math on it, I think they basically are on a 42-8 run of scoring differential since
0: over the super regional.
1: Basically, since they were down 7-3 against Georgia Tech and came back to win.
0: Yeah, we were talking about this last night in the later innings when it looked like Oklahoma was going to do it. You know, they have this knack, and they've run into these big power teams. These teams that are known for hit. I mean, look at Georgia Tech. I think that's the second best home run hitting team in the country. Georgia was the first best home run hitting team in the country. Kansas has got to be, I would imagine, top 15. But they're known for hitting home runs, right? They're skewed that way. And Oklahoma just, like, laid waste to all of them.
1: Yeah, they went through the state of Georgia like General Sherman did in the 1880s, you know,
0: but
1: 1860s
0: there's some,
1: after the Civil War.
0: And I think it's probably a little bit too low-hanging fruit to say, well, you know, it's the ballpark, and it's the weather, and it's the conditions, and all these different things, but here we are in the finals again, and it's not the team that comes in with all the power, you know, numbers, and it's not the team that comes in with
1: but they're playing with
0: all
1: power.
0: The accolades.
1: That's the thing.
0: They are, but I these are the two most complete teams that we have. Until yesterday in the later innings, when Dayton Taki couldn't make that flip to first when it got hairy in the sixth inning for Oklahoma, that's the one error that either North Carolina or Oklahoma made in their three games. Six games, just one error, and it ended up being inconsequential.
1: Have you considered this about this year's championship series? So I just mentioned it with Oklahoma. It's the seventh inning, and they're down 7-3 against Georgia Tech in the Monday winner-take-all regional final. They come back. They win. They don't lose again.
0: I remember.
1: North Carolina's down to USC with two outs to go at home in a super regional. They come back, they haven't lost.
0: Mm-hmm.
1: Both of these teams stared elimination basically in the face of their postseason, you know, run.
0: Now, my argument to that,
1: turned that around and won.
0: The counter to that would be, well, I mean, Georgia was basically dead after being down 7-0 in the super in the first game. We're like, whoa, what are they going to get run off the field here? And then they come back. Sure. They weren't staring elimination in the face,
1: right?
0: Like those two teams were. But yes, I think there's something to that. I think there's something to, you know, they are playing their best baseball right now. And I do think it's oversimplistic to say that Oklahoma is, even though they'll get this moniker because they're a Regional 2 and they beat the teams that they beat, I don't believe they are hot right now. I tried to explain this, and I probably did so not very eloquently last night. They are hot, don't get me wrong, but it's not just that they're hot. They're so athletic. They're so dynamic.
1: Well, they were expected to be better than how they finished this year with the regular season, right?
0: Yeah.
1: Like, if you want a weird cross-sport comparison, they look like Purdue running through the Big Ten tournament when Purdue was the number one team going into the year for basketball.
0: Maybe.
1: Didn't live up to expectations, and then the postseason rolls around and the version of Purdue that you kind of expected shows up. Now, they ran into Arizona in their regional or in the, you know, Elite Eight or whatever, and we're done. Oklahoma hasn't met that, but they look like, I mean, someone told me they were a preseason, like, right around 10, 11th team in the country. They look like that right now.
0: They do.
1: I mean, and they're getting big performance. I'm dying every time there's a pitcher shown for Oklahoma and their ERA is like 6.12.
0: Yeah, it's like it doesn't even matter.
1: And all you see from them is plus stuff with good breaking stuff.
0: Yeah.
1: Like, it's remarkable.
0: Well, there's an experience. I mean,
1: how many arms these teams, like, both teams just bring guys out and it's like, where are these wipeout pitches and how do they have a 6 ERA?
0: You do have to go. I mean, you have to sort of trust these guys, too, and not be too careful with it. By the way, Mike commented in. The final score was 11-4 last night. I don't know. I was watching the entire game. Well, I should have known that because it. I should have known that it changed after the eighth because there was the home run by Colby Branch. That was really, really cool last night. Georgia was dead, obviously, but he hits a solo home run the ninth, and he has to, of course, pass at second base his brother.
1: Ah.
0: And high-fives him, and he's happy for him, and he goes into the field. Oh, that was a great story this week. Their parents, the Branch parents, who I talked to during one of the first Oklahoma-Georgia game, were incredible, and they were absolutely melting last night after that home run. In the ninth inning, but now they get to stay around as they get to ditch their half and half jerseys and go to just Oklahoma, which is crazy. I was like, my extra question would have been, who is your seamstress? You know, like where have you gotten these jerseys? But really, really cool story with that.
1: No, there's actually a tent down at the Omaha Baseball Village that makes half and half jerseys.
0: They could do customs, I suppose.
1: Apparently.
0: That's awesome. So visit the Omaha Baseball Village for all your baseball jersey needs. No, I mean, I think you just see a couple teams who are really, really complete. And so North Carolina probably gets the advantage going into the finals just because
1: I don't know.
0: I think of you just line it up from a pitching perspective, and you just would probably rather have the experience there. You know, so you'll have DeCaro and Cord Rigger in game one. Both teams set up very well because neither team had to play a fourth game in their quote-unquote regional. And they could just come back with their regular stuff, right? They could just go back in order again. And then North Carolina can use Glauber however they want, even though he threw a little bit yesterday as it got tighter later against West Virginia, which that was odd. That was a very weird sort of ending to that game, with West Virginia kind of mounting a little bit of a comeback. The door was at least a little bit open.
1: They had the bases loaded, and a home run there would have made it a 12-10 game, which would have then completely made actual, yeah, you know, drama.
0: And so CWS. I'm glad you mentioned that. So we had a lot of those where in that game we had that, and then as Georgia finally there's this little breath of Oklahoma, yeah, being human. They walk a couple guys, Mercurius comes in and he's a little wild, and they get the bases loaded and they get down 5-3 and they have one of their best bats at the plate, and Phelps, you know, hits into a high chopper at third base. Jackson didn't do anything during the entire, you know, men's college world series. So
1: yeah, the one home run that really didn't matter.
0: And so some of it is luck, right? You have to have guys going at the right time. But I do think there is something to these complete teams and the athleticism with it. Look at North Carolina up the middle with their shortstop and their second baseman, Gallagher and Shafter. Athletic dudes, they don't commit errors, they're incredible defensively, you know, and they obviously put the ball in play and then hole. And so, I mean, that's a great snapshot right there. Shortstop, second base, center field. Those are your three best players. Those guys are awesome, you know, for North Carolina. They might not be national players of the year, but they're really, really good, and they're really athletic, and they can
1: and
0: cover
1: they
0: a lot of ground.
1: And they came through over, like, at the plate. Those guys absolutely wore out West Virginia pitching in both of those games. I mean, I can't even count how many times it seemed like one of those three would be at the plate with someone on base, two outs. And they weren't even like they were, like, middle pitches or anything like that. They were spoiling good pitches and hitting them to the wall.
0: That was the thing that really struck us in their first game.
1: Against
0: Ole Miss. Because I thought Rabe was, he probably didn't have his A stuff, but
1: the first batter, like you're talking about Schaffner, because I remember I was listening, this is Friday, I'm driving back, and you're talking about, and I can't obviously see because I'm listening, but he just kept spoiling pitch after pitch after pitch. And I think he ended up getting out, but he made it like a nine pitch at bat.
0: Right. So he only threw five innings.
1: So it set a tone
0: and walked four, and they just taxed him and then broke through late in that game. And that was a story for North Carolina. I think Oklahoma is a lot of the same. We were talking about this a little bit last night, too. Like, you know, they're not necessarily known as a power hitting team, although they are on a power streak right now. But there is something about the athleticism and the ability. You watched Georgia's swings last night, and yes, they were pressing because they were trying to hit 600-foot home runs, and they thought they could get a 9-run home run or something like that, even though the message was you can't hit a 9-run home run. But you look at their swings, and you compare them to Oklahoma swings, and it wasn't, they weren't doing any of the work hardly at all. It was just let's put the barrel on the baseball and get it up there, and let's see if it goes. And last night the wind was a factor, I think, in the game too. There's just there's a relax, there's a calmness, there's a professionalism about what they do, and I think it reflects on the other side as well in North Carolina. I think it's going to be a really good championship series.
1: I hope we see one of my biggest complaint so far with the CWS is we haven't had any real eighth, ninth inning drama. I mean, you've had North Carolina has
0: really like
1: strung
0: two
1: some
0: good
1: games out and then had their big inning in the seventh and the eighth, where they had the 3-run homer against Ole Miss, I think. And I don't remember what it was against West Virginia, but they grabbed their 3 runs there too. I would love to see at least a game where it's like you had Georgia, Oklahoma, where Jackson's up with a couple on, and that was, you know, at least some element of
0: it. Yeah, he's sauntering up to the plate. But there's been no lead change.
1: I think there's been no lead change in the eighth or ninth inning so far in this CWS.
0: Yeah, a couple in the seventh, but yeah.
1: Just nothing to that. So I hope with these two teams that are playing at such a high level, we get that a little bit.
0: We've also had some daggers in the eighth, which that is an exciting thing in its own right. So I'm curious from your perspective, Schaefer, we could talk about this a little bit later on in the show too. There's always like a thing about every, like a headline of every College World Series, whether it was a thing that actually happened, a player that was here, a trend, which College World Series was this? The Oklahoma College World Series, where they just kind of took the world by...
1: For me...
0: Was it the West Virginia College World Series? Like, what's the headline?
1: I don't know that I would attach a specific team. I'd attach an age group to it. I thought it was a freshman pitcher College World Series. With Caden... I keep forgetting... Is it Glaubers or Glauber?
0: Glauber.
1: Glauber. There's not even an S. I want to add an S to
0: it. No S.
1: It needs an S. He's been... In every game that North Carolina has played so far, he's constantly been a fireman for them. The guy's slider made West Virginia look silly, like absolutely silly. When he came in yesterday, it was the least effective he looked for large stretches of it, and I wonder if that's going to be a problem for them in the championship series. If he was laboring a lot more than he did, certainly against Ole Miss, he was money. Like, really, really good.
0: Except for at the very start. It was hairy at the very start.
1: And maybe
0: for
1: that's
0: him.
1: What it was with West Virginia, too, where he comes in out of the pen and it takes a little bit. But so you have him. You have the Oklahoma pitchers that, and I don't know that they're all freshmen, but they just felt like young.
0: Each of the three starters have been freshmen.
1: Like, they're these young arms just coming in and taking the College World Series by storm.
0: Yep.
1: And really kind of shutting things down, which is fascinating because when I looked at this College World Series last Friday doing this show with Severe, I was thinking we were going to get a lot more of those sort of, the Troy-West Virginia first game or Troy-Ole Miss elimination game. I thought we were going to get a lot more of that because I didn't think the pitching was going to be able to rise to the occasion. And for some of them, they absolutely didn't. Mm-hmm. The West Virginia starter for Friday and for yesterday didn't get out of the third inning either time.
0: Yep.
1: So you had guys who just couldn't survive. But a lot of the young arms that you would think would be eaten up by the moment or struggle with the crowd or struggle with the, what happened. No.
0: Nope.
1: And the other thing that struck me, and you said this about Oklahoma, like going into the regional, about how they were a professional, group. That's how I felt about both them and Oklahoma. And they just, each of them just handled their business with like an air about them where there was no like wide eyed, like we're just happy to be here.
0: Nope.
1: There was no like, we're, our fan base is so thrilled that we're here for this moment. It was just we're showing up. We're going to play good competitive baseball. We're going to put our best out there and it's better than yours.
0: You know who I thought had a little bit of that to them that didn't end up making it into the quote-unquote regional final? Troy. I was really impressed by Troy.
1: They were good. Yeah, they were. So I sent this text to some buddies of mine where it's like, I thought Nebraska baseball was a top 25 team, by the end of it, and even with how the regional went and everything like that. I looked at Troy, and they finished third in the Sun Belt. They look better than Nebraska in a lot of ways. Like, the way they could hit, the way that they could play, now, their defense, I think, leaves some to be desired. I don't think they have the depth that even a place like Nebraska might have at the different parts of its roster.
0: But they have, like,
1: they're high-end.
0: Three good pitchers.
1: Hit.
0: Yeah.
1: And they absolutely had that, like, you, Jason Voorhees, you have to kill him and kill him again. Mm-hmm. And when you think that they're dead, they're going to reach up from the grave and pull you underneath. Like, they had something to them that until West Virginia, like, even that ninth inning where if they don't score those five runs, I'm still wondering, like, Troy's kind of got that in their bag.
0: I
1: right?
0: know.
1: Like, they
0: yeah.
1: can do this.
0: Yeah, yeah, I mean.
1: I was very impressed
0: I
1: by
0: was
1: them.
0: Talking with.
1: I was impressed by West Virginia, too. They just ran into North Carolina and couldn't solve that.
0: I was talking with Ren Baker a lot this week, the West Virginia athletic director, and he was never comfortable when they were playing Troy. He's like, dude, I 7-run lead, but I don't know. Yeah. I'm not sure.
1: My biggest complaint with West Virginia is we couldn't find a damn pepperoni roll anywhere in this city.
0: What the hell? They didn't even bring them with them?
1: I thought they were just going to be bringing truckloads.
0: What happened to hospitality?
1: I know.
0: That's ridiculous.
1: We send them back runzas, they bring us pepperoni rolls.
0: I have a couple more things in the College World Series as we go on a little bit later. Something that Troy coach Skylar Mead said this week was pretty fascinating. Debo says, it's been a boring CWS. Nice weather, boring games. Honestly, hard to argue. I think like that has generally been the case. Maybe the moniker of this College World Series is, it was the great weather.
1: If you miss the early innings, you're not seeing much. That's basically like if you don't get to the game until inning 5 or 6, you've missed a lot of what's made it.
0: Except for further great weather. It was the great weather College World Series.
1: There you go.
0: I like it. Let's take a break. Now it's time for me to learn about what happens at the World Cup.
1: Yeah.
0: Which is apparently happening right now. After this on 1620 The Zone.
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6: Bernie says on Twitter, on the Liquid Trucking Zone Twitter feed, the Sun Belt is a better baseball conference than the Big Ten. Well, I think, yeah, that was Schaefer's point. It does seem to be the case.
7: Well, it's tough because, like, this is an extremely rare year where the Big Ten was really good.
6: Well, general, the top four were good.
7: Sure, yeah. Well, I don't know what the bottom of the Sun Belt is in general, but, like, Louisiana, Lafayette, good.
6: I would say, Troy, in general, almost everyone is trying in the Sun Belt.
7: Sure.
6: Not almost everyone is trying in the Big Ten.
7: I don't know how you could say that about some of these teams. How dare you accuse them of not trying? They're just bad.
6: Do you think Northwestern's trying?
7: I have no idea what Northwestern's ever doing.
6: There's no way they're trying.
7: I don't think they're
8: trying. There's only one person that knows in this building.
7: So the teams, like, Penn State tried and they ended up just being really bad. I don't know what Iowa's ever doing with baseball.
6: They're not trying. They're good in spite of them not trying.
7: They schedule a bunch of D2 teams and NAIA teams in February. So, like, you have a very capped way of getting to the NCAA tournament.
6: Michigan
7: State wants to be good at baseball or, like, okay at baseball.
6: Still not trying.
7: Yeah. Well, again, I don't know what trying exactly
6: is. Trying is, like, spending money, basically.
7: Well, and I don't know what these teams do spend money on for baseball.
6: I'd be curious to see what the scholarship situation looks like in the conference. I can't imagine there's many with more than, I don't know, 10 or 15.
7: Well, there's probably a handful of teams that aren't moving past the, 11.7?
6: Right. So, well, and you didn't even have to have the 11.7 before. Some of them weren't even funded that
7: much. That's true.
6: So, it's a matter of who is trying, that's for sure. Okay, Joey, tell me about what's going on.
7: Hooray!
6: What's crack-a-lackin' in the World Cup?
8: Well, we are finally done with the first matches of the group stages. So yesterday we had four matches. The first was Portugal, Congo DR, which I find hilarious. it ended in a draw. So Portugal was up early 1-0, and then the Congo DR equalized it like right in extra time going into the halftime. Okay. And then nothing happened after. I know Ronaldo robbed a teammate a potential goal opportunity. I don't know if Schaefer, if you saw the replay, but he stole the ball away from from a teammate who had like a clear shot at getting the lead.
6: I apologize for my ignorance here. What happened with the Congo DR? How did we get Congo DR?
8: They beat Nigeria.
6: How did we get to Congo DR? Why is it called Congo DR?
8: It's the Democratic Republic.
7: Yeah, well, generally.
6: Oh, we just changed because they used to call them the Democratic Republic of the Congo. Yeah. Right.
7: Well, they've had various leadership changes.
6: That's what I'm wondering. Yeah. Yeah.
7: The problem.
6: I don't know my geopolitical.
7: Be very careful. Yeah.
6: I don't know the geopolitical landscape. Yeah. Yeah. I apologize.
7: Let's just leave it.
8: We'll leave it at that. But anyway, England Croatia was the game of the day. Lots of fireworks in the first half, but England ended up winning 4-2. Harry Kane scored two goals. One of them was a penalty, which the penalty was a do-over. He missed the first attempt, which was called back because I think. Croatia moved a little early, which I don't see how that impacts Harry Kane's attempt.
7: But the whole thing was weird, but England kind of dominated the rest of the game.
8: Yeah, and his second goal was a header. But that was great. And then the third game was Ghana-Panama. That was scoreless until, like, extra time. Ghana scored the goal in the last minute of extra time, and then there was a little bit of fighting near the end of the game. Typical. But Ghana ended up winning 1-0 against Panama. And then the last game, I did not watch it, but Colombia beat Uzbekistan 3-1.
7: So I guess it was 2-1 when I stopped watching.
8: I watched
7: the last goal.
8: Last-second goal in stoppage time.
6: Okay, today we have Czechia and South Africa in Atlanta. We have Switzerland and Bosnia in L.A. at SoFi. We have Canada and Qatar in Vancouver. Wow, home game for Canada. And then we have Mexico and South Korea in Guadalajara today.
7: Also a home
6: game for Mexico.
8: That's what they're doing for Canada and U.S. and Mexico.
6: That's right. And tomorrow, it's the U.S. in Seattle against the Aussies.
7: Hooray! The Socceroos.
6: I wonder if Blake Cavill from Troy will be sad when they lose to the United States tomorrow. All right. I'm too college World Series pilled right now. Quick timeout. We'll be back 7 o'clock hour right after this on 1620 The Zone.
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10: From the Plumrite Time Saving Traffic Center, heads up, there looks to be debris in the right two lanes on I-80 going eastbound at L Street, so there could be some delays through that area. Overall, it still looks pretty clear across the metro through this Thursday morning. The other major routes in Dodge and the JFK are still moving smoothly this morning. Overall, if you just avoid that area by I-80, there shouldn't be too many delays out there. I'm Jake Janicek.
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6: Hey, we are inching closer and closer to the peak of summer. The longest day of the year is just a few days away.
7: Ooh.
6: So, 1620 The Zone and Arby's are teaming up for the summer sizzle giveaway. 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I became aware of like three to four things, I think, that happened in Husker land over the last 1 week of time. I keep hearing about the Red Sea, something about the Red Sea, and it's rising. Is this true?
7: Sure.
6: Have you heard about this?
7: No.
6: Really?
7: That one I haven't.
6: The Red Sea rising.
8: Has Dana heard of it?
22: No, I haven't seen that.
6: Well, I would hope that Dana has heard about it. This is the whole deal that they're doing Saturday.
7: Okay.
6: They're calling it Red Sea Rising. You didn't know this?
7: No. All I know is there's some announcement coming on June 20th, and the last time they played up a giant announcement, it was like,
6: I am a bit skeptical about the big announcement.
7: So I basically am like, I'm not going to listen or pay attention to this until it actually is announced, and then I can react.
6: I admittedly am a bit skeptical about the big announcement.
7: Sure.
6: I am concerned about what the big announcement is.
7: I don't know how to phrase this. Fringe media types have played it up as it's going to be huge, which only adds to me not expecting much.
6: Ooh, who's a fringe media type?
7: Think of YouTube.
6: Oh, the YouTubers are talking about how it's going to be awesome? I'm excited.
7: One in particular.
6: This is great. This is fantastic. Oh, that one guy. Oh, Wilson Dittman?
7: Yeah, I was not trying to say the name.
6: I know. No, I like seeing his tweets sometimes because they're always all so wrong. It's so funny. And so
7: and you can't reply to him.
6: And you can't reply to anyone. I mean, it's genius, really. He's got that thing down to a science. So Red Sea Rising will be at Memorial Stadium on Saturday night, which will include the second annual Battle of the Boneyard 7-on-7 tournament presented by Adidas and an exciting special announcement to cap the evening. Buy tickets to this thing and go and watch the 7-on-7 event. I don't know what kind of crowd you're going to get for that. I would think that it mostly depends on the weather in a situation like that. And then I saw the hubbub yesterday about the reseating of Pinnacle Bank Arena. And the folks who sit at Pinnacle Bank Arena and watch Nebraska basketball games, just a brief sampling of this, do not seem to be happy, which makes a lot of sense. This is not this coming basketball season, but after this coming basketball season. So this is for the 27-28. So basically what they're going to do is wipe the whole arena for season ticket holders and start over again.
7: Yeah.
6: Which is fascinating.
7: Yeah, it's I'll be curious. There's a lot of things to this that I'm fascinated how it's going to go, but it just again like overarching thing to me is that you have chosen yet another venue and yet another like specific part of your fan base, the basketball people this time, mm-hmm. previously the volleyball, mm-hmm. which having heard from some of those going through the reseat process there, mm-hmm. not going well.
6: Mm.
7: Not going really well. Heard from other people that donated more than my first salary when I left college to maintain their volleyball seats. So,
6: and did they get what they wanted?
7: I think they're let me. How do I want to phrase this? They were able to keep their seats. I don't know that they're thrilled that what they had to do to keep their seats, but it meant that much to them, and they are at the stage of life where they could do it.
6: I want to, from a fan experience standpoint, do you really want all the rich people in one spot? You know, do you really want all the people who are donating?
7: Let's find out, Troy.
6: It's fascinating.
7: I have so many questions. I would love to have a chance to talk with Troy Dannon to see what he thinks this does to the crowd.
6: Does he care
7: what it does to the environment of the buildings of which they're now changing?
6: So what I'm imagining
7: to chase what
6: is like a sort of like a class system as you go back.
7: I mean, that's basically what it is. So I have friends that have seats that are very good for volleyball. I mean, really good, and they got into it. I want to say 2013 was the first year that they ended up in these seats. So they've had them now for 13 plus years. They pay the donation along with it. They pay the donation along with other things, whatever. They don't get to pick their next seats until Monday. There's a very good chance that they won't even be in the B level anymore.
6: Mm.
7: Like, so, Mm-mm. you know, they're going to go from where they were at, which was about four rows off of the floor, to, and they attended basically every volleyball game that they could as long as they were in town. And when they weren't, they either sold them or gave them to people more likely, or if nobody else was going to go, they would sell them.
6: Yeah.
7: And so now, those are the kind of people, and it's not just them. There's other people. There's people whose only tickets are volleyball tickets and have been volleyball tickets for 25 years, whether they had to move from the Coliseum over to Devaney or whatever it is. Volleyball is their sport. Only thing they care about. They don't donate for other things. They don't care about other things. There's a lot of people like this for volleyball and for basketball.
6: Yes,
7: these are
6: yes,
7: not.
6: And baseball.
7: Same thing.
6: Mm-hmm.
7: I imagine softball has an element of that too. Why are these people asked to move out of where they're at when they're the ones that care? They're the ones that propped up your programs through good years and bad years. Volleyball didn't have bad years, but you know what I mean.
6: Like, they're always there.
7: These are the lifeblood of what makes Nebraska athletics beyond football matter. Like, these are the people that actually care about your programs when they aren't necessarily great. And so my fear with Pinnacle Bank Arena, as someone who's watched that building undergo shifts of interest, you know, when it first opened and people really wanted to be a part of it, and it comes along with a surprise season with the NCAA tournament, followed by basically 2 to 3 sort of so-so years, and then you have the really bad Fred years.
6: Yeah, there's a, there's a kind of like recycling through, and it, it happens naturally.
7: And you're going to tell people who have donated and have sat at the 100 level and have gone to horrible basketball games and watched the beginning of the Fred Hoiberg era, like, hey, you don't donate for other sports, you might be in the 200s now. Like, what are you doing to this building? What are you doing to the fan base? What are you doing to the environment that was created so when Purdue does come to town and they're number one, and the people who actually pay and have sat in these seats and care about this program before it became like a popular thing to do, if you would, you're just kicking them out. For what? For people who aren't going to go when you have your crappy home schedules, which is another part of this. You haven't rewarded the fan base with particularly good basketball games at home. I mean, you get Creighton at home, and that's supposed to be your entire thing. You're playing a ton of neutral sites games now. You haven't been able to get people to play you for home and home.
6: Well, Creighton's very often. Home this year.
7: What I mean, though, is that's their, like when it is a home game, that's generally their marquee home game.
6: Sure.
7: Because they don't have anything else. Like, it's been a long time since you played Kansas home, 2017. You know, like, you don't play in the Gavitt games or the ACC Challenge, so you don't even luck into some of those where they weren't particularly good when you're getting non-Al Skinner's Boston College to show up and lose by 25
6: and then,
7: points
6: and
7: on
6: then
7: a Wednesday.
6: You have, you have to hope that the Big Ten gives you something, and it really hasn't all that much. You
7: a know, lot of this is like, how do you look at this fan base that has sat through all of this, got to experience what they did over these last couple years with the teams and the run that they've had, had created an amazing home environment. And you're like, you know who we need to accommodate? The people who are crying on my phone all the time that they can't get better seats at basketball games because they weren't part of this initially when the tickets were sold.
6: I'm really glad that you mentioned the fan experience part. We, you know,
7: that's
6: that,
7: all I care about.
6: I think that's huge. I mean, and it is absolutely... I don't know if it's being purposefully ignored, because I could certainly see it from you know, athletic department's perspective, right? You want to be able to monetize your best seats if you like and get more money. But part of the experience of going to a sporting event, especially one that you have season tickets to, is that you sit with the same people every game. You sit with the same, and I'm not just talking about that's a great thing for the fans. I think that helps the event as a whole. Right, if you have a sort of quote unquote family of people, remember on Fever Pitch when Jimmy Fallon was the thing,
7: and he's
6: Seen Fever Pitch, you must have seen it 100 times. You know, Jimmy Fallon goes the thing.
7: I haven't seen it 100 times.
6: He's got his, you know, his baseball Red Sox family, right? That he shows up with, and he invites him over for, you know, whatever, or he doesn't see him until the Red Sox games every year. But whatever it is, you got your people that I'm sitting around. Never was that more evident from when we do the Upper Bowl nights at Creighton every year. And I go up there and it's like, yeah, it's just, this is this group of people. We've been sitting in these exact seats.
7: And they don't want to move
6: and
7: because
6: they don't
7: they're
6: move
7: with their people.
6: Because they like them and they like sitting around their people and they don't want to be displaced out of them. And so there are ways to do this where you don't have to wipe the
7: slate
6: clean. Like Creighton did their competitive excellence fee.
7: Sure.
6: Which I don't know that that's the right way to do it, or what, or, you know, what, like, I don't know what's right and what's wrong, but I don't know if wiping the building clean and just starting the process over and making it, it's certainly the cleanest way for the athletic department to do it,
7: I guess,
6: but it, I don't know. I don't know if that's the right way to go.
7: What
6: about
7: is, to me, what is the aim of what you're attempting to do here? Because when will you ever have enough? Because if this is about creating more money for the athletic department to pay for other sports and NIL and everything else, and you're doing it through the popularity of basketball and volleyball and those venues, like
6: I would imagine,
7: I would
6: the
7: want
6: idea
7: to know from Dannon, like, what percentage of this extra income that you're going to end up with actually goes back to basketball?
6: The idea
7: to support a basketball program that's already underfunded in the NIL market, anyways, if that's what this whole thing is.
6: That is true. Now that part is true. I don't know. I mean, it goes. It all goes into one.
7: Not as much of it is going to go back to basketball as what you would hope.
6: No, I don't think so. I think it all.
7: What are you funding?
6: I don't know. It'll go all into this Huskers athletic department.
7: This amorphous pot of money that there's never enough money in college athletics. We need more and more and more. Like, seriously.
6: But the idea is, and once again, I'm not defending this, but the idea is you want to match the quality of seat to the money that you're getting out of it. There is, how they look at it is there is a number attached to every single seat in the building. And if you are bringing in lower than what that number says from a donation standpoint, then you are viewed as taking a hit. You are viewed as, it is viewed as taking a loss. Now, once again, we know how sports work. It shouldn't be viewed as that simplistic of a thing. There's more things that go into it than just dollars and cents that either make your building fun and a great experience and,
7: so what
6: and
7: is
6: all
7: it
6: these
7: that
6: different
7: you want?
6: Things. It, what is it that you want?
7: Troy
6: that
7: Garrett
6: is ultimately
7: wants
6: the
7: money.
6: Question.
7: Yes. We've seen this over and over and over, and I think he needs to actually stand out in front of people and answer this instead of just being on radio shows or controlled interview environments or whatever it is. Like, it's all you've

0: it works, they're going to try to maximize by immediately doing it after the NCAA tournament run of this past year, and that's their maximum opportunity to do it. So the biggest surprise to me out of all of this is that there's a year from it.
1: Thanks.
0: But, like, every single step of the way here has never been about we care about our fans. It's we care about the money generated by our boosters. Every single time. So don't turn around and talk about how you love Nebraska's fan base and what it means for all of these people to show up and all of this. You don't care about that. You've shown it every single step of the way. When you assign money to a seat,
1: right,
0: you're saying, I don't care that that person had been in the building for 13 years watching bad basketball and now gets to be in the pinnacle of Nebraska basketball's existence and in the sport at this time. That doesn't matter to me. They don't give me enough money to sit in that seat because they don't donate for football and they don't donate for volleyball and they don't donate for this and they're not providing enough for the Husker Fund and they don't do this. They only pay for basketball. And then you have the people who have populated your 300 level who don't have to donate. They might get pushed out because the 200 level is going to get moved up there. So then what happens to those people who filled your arena for 12, 13 years, mm-hmm. who've created an environment where you're actually full to the top, and now you're going to start playing these midweek games at 8 o'clock to fit the Big Ten schedule, and there's going to be nobody there because the people who want the tickets for the really good games aren't going to show up for the bad games. They're not going to bother to give them to their friends to go to games.
2: They'll just be gone.
0: And so then you're going to have this stupid announcement that I don't know if you've ever had to do it for women's basketball, but we haven't had it in men's basketball in a long time. The 200 level can move down to the 100 level of Pinnacle Bank Arena.
1: Oh, that's a good PA voice. You should do that. You sound like Bill Jensen just then. That was good.
0: I've never done PA.
1: You should do it.
0: So, I'm mad about this, and I'm going to be fine. Like, I want to be very clear. Whatever happens, I've sat in the 300 level, I've sat in the 200 level, I've sat in the 100 level. I'm mad because I like where I sit right now. I like the people that I'm around. That's been about 6 years in the making of just
1: that
0: being
1: matters.
0: In this area, and you know, like, you recognize these people as you come up to the game. I have no idea what their names are. Mm-hmm. I mean, you know,
1: it's like, hey, guy with the beard. You know, you don't call him guy with the beard, but it's guy with the, you know. It's like, hey, good to see
0: you. Or, you know, there's a gentleman that lives here in Omaha that
1: you're the guy who shouts over the back constantly.
0: He'll he'll turn around and he'll basically be like, yeah, you know, you said this on this segment. I don't really agree with it, but. Like, I love that interaction. I don't want that to go away. I don't know this guy's name. I don't know if I'm going to see him again. Yeah. But
1: you can make the argument, Schaefer, that, you know,
0: you're ruining the communal aspect of what makes the building great when you assign numbers to seats.
1: And so when you're doing that,
0: numbers to seats,
1: when you're doing that, you are almost not taking advantage of what you said there in the middle, which is, you know, the greatest fans in college sports, right? If you minimize it to just, you know, how you could get the most donation money out of it, like, the cool part of the Nebraska fan base is that it is everyone, everywhere, all the time. And I would say in an even larger perspective, what Nebraska, the University of Nebraska, has always been about, it's not like, you know, one big donor has come along and supplied the whole NIL chain or whatever it is. And it's never really been like that. It's never been about one or two or three or four people who are propping this thing up. It is like that at other places. This has always been we think we have strength in numbers, so we'll flock to places. And yes, admittedly, there are limitations, I think, from a monetary perspective when your fan base is designed that way. But your fan base is that way. That's just the truth of how your fan base works. It is, you can't copy the Miami model here. You can't copy the Texas Tech, and I'm not talking about NIL or anything like that. I'm just saying from the perspective of, hey, we have, you know, six people who, you know, really, really, really prop this thing up, and we have to take care of them. And it's not six. Like, I'm looking at the athletic fund ranking system right now, and it says there's 378 people in the 25 in the leadership society, the 25,000 plus, you know, club or whatever it is, and those people get the first access to all the stuff. So there's basically 2,500 people in the 5,000 plus your range from the Husker Athletic, you know, and those are the people. Like, at other programs, it's a little bit more skewed, even more to the top. I would say. And so, like, the

0: Nebraska's strength and Nebraska's uniqueness is that it literally is the greatest fan base, you know, in America. It's not like the greatest 90 people.
1: You didn't get Oklahoma City because people have a bunch of donor points.
0: Yeah, no.
1: You got Oklahoma City because people care about the Huskers on there. They care about the basketball team. They care about the softball team. Right. They care about the baseball team. Like, part of the Nebraska fan experience is caring beyond just football. Not everybody. I certainly hear from plenty of people who would only like to see the football program be the only part of the athletic.
0: There are definitely those people. There are a lot of people who are just like, screw football, basketball.
1: I also hear from people who are like, you know what? I don't care about that over there.
0: Yeah.
1: These other sports are winning. That's what I want to support.
0: Mm-hmm.
1: So, like, again, you have to strike a balance, but the way that this has come out every time from Dannon and from the athletic department, it always feels hollow. And then the rhetoric that follows about the greatest fans feels empty because you don't care about the fans as fans. You care about the donation dollars. And every action that you have taken as it relates to tickets speaks to this. Here's the other thing. We're not exactly in the greatest of economic times either. So you're turning around, you're asking people to either donate more money to keep their seats or just give up the seats that they have. And then likely you're going to, in this reseat process, charge people more money for the seats that they're going to end up with that are likely worse than the seats they already had.
0: Debo says Creighton and Nebraska could both find a way to reward the most loyal fans. Ticket scan rate above 90% shouldn't get you booted from your seat.
1: Agreed.
0: Yeah, there's been, I think, a lot more conversation about that, you know, amongst fans as they realize they are getting priced out. It's like, hey, look, I go to every game, and there's stats to show this, and the ticket department's all, you know, they all know who shows up.
1: Well, everything's digitized,
0: and it should be, you know, rewarded based on that. I mean, we had a list of when we did the Upper Bowl appreciation last year of all the people who had gone to every game.
1: No, I don't think there was a single game this year where the guy that I share my season basketball tickets with and I, like, didn't have someone in those seats.
0: So I don't know how you reward
1: including all of your bad non-conference games like South Carolina Upstate and all of that.
0: And you know what's funny? Like, I don't want to speak for everybody, but I don't want to be – if I'm that fan and I show up to 100% of the games and I am getting reseated – I don't want to be rewarded with a pizza party, you know? I don't want to be rewarded with a dinner or a medallion or an autographed basketball or something like that. I want my seats.
1: Yeah.
0: I want what I want. I want what I paid for. Like, that's it. I just want to be able to do my job. And my job is the, you know, cheering for the team every single game loudly.
1: Right.
0: I don't want some special access to practice, or because that's what they'll probably try to do. They'll be like, all right, as an olive branch, here you go. We'll send you a commemorative coin.
1: Yeah, if you come to the Sioux Falls game, you can come over to the extra gym. Well, they'll have some Valentinos, and Coach Hoiberg might stop by for two minutes and say hello.
0: Yeah, yeah.
1: That's a thing they do.
0: That's the pizza party of basketball.
1: When you said that, that's the first thing that came to mind is that's a thing that they do.
0: I don't want a pizza party. I want my damn seats. You know, like,
1: I agree.
0: That stuff frustrates me. So we'll keep an eye on that for sure and see where it goes. But it is indeed happening, and I don't think it's particularly been received well.
1: No.
0: Let's take a quick break. Any thoughts on that? We'll take them 402-951-1620 on the Prairie Flower Casino Zone hotline. You can also text that number as well. Tweet at us at @HappenShafe on the Liquid Trucking Zone Twitter feed. We'll be back right after this on 1620 The Zone.
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4: Slight chance of a sprinkle or a brief shower early Thursday. Otherwise, expect increasing sunshine by the end of the morning. A beautiful afternoon with sunny skies, a little northwest breeze, and highs around 80. I'm meteorologist Sean Everson from KETV News Watch 7.
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5: From the Plumrite Time Saving Traffic Center, heads up, there's low speed debris in the right two lanes on I-80 going eastbound at L Street, so there could be some delays through that area. Overall, it still looks pretty clear across the metro through this Thursday morning. The other major routes in Dodge and the JFK are still moving smoothly this morning. Overall, if you just avoid that area by I-80, there shouldn't be too many delays out there. I'm Jake Janicek.
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0: 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So speaking of things that Connor missed, I think we're going to go through a bunch of different deals here that I just was caught glancing blows of. So the first one that I really didn't have the time to really inundate myself in happened on the very first day of the College World Series, which was the whole Pat McAfee Rocco's deal.
1: Oh, okay, yeah.
0: I was in the general media area, and somebody came up to me and was like, did you see, yeah, Pat McAfee went over to Rocco's? Because I saw that he had gone to Rocco's the previous night. Mm-hmm. And
2: The Thursday night.
0: And so I saw that. I was like, oh, okay. And then I knew that he was going to do a show because I walked by on Friday and there was just a horde of West Virginia fans waiting to get into the Blatt. And somebody told me in the media area after, you know, as we got into the games, like, oh, yeah, Pat went on a show and he basically just just ripped the Rockers thing.
3: Basically, that's what happened.
0: Like 3 minutes. I'm like, uh-oh. This is not good. So that was one of the things I had to catch up on. That was quite the ordeal there between.
1: How much
0: those
1: effort
0: two.
1: Did you put catching up on the McAfee Rocco schism?
0: That's schism. I mean, I don't even really know what the main arguments are.
1: It feels like two people that didn't quite understand the other person from.
0: Yeah.
1: From what I have heard.
0: This is a miscommunication, I think.
1: And then a joke that didn't land and uh-huh. that wasn't received as a joke. And, you know, McAfee acknowledged that he didn't give them the heads up that they had asked if he was coming through because he had a couple other requests that they weren't able to honor.
0: Yeah.
1: Because he didn't give them time.
0: So the line was like, he got mad because the guy told him that his checks would bounce.
1: Yeah.
0: Which
1: I'm
0: everyone.
1: Told it was a joke.
0: There was, well. It had to have been because there was just a story last week that McAfee's making $60 million from ESPN. I mean, that had to have been the joke, right?
1: Yeah, I would assume.
0: Yeah, okay.
1: Right. It wasn't.
0: I would have got the joke. That was a
1: I'm
0: decent
1: only
0: joke.
1: Hearing it off of someone else who heard it directly from one of the participants. But, you know, so I'm now like third, fourth hand.
0: That's kind of a good joke.
1: Yeah, it didn't land, apparently. You know? So.
0: Yeah.
1: But I think they managed to figure it out after his appearance on the show. So
0: that's great.
1: Yeah.
0: There was no video. I didn't see any TikToks about them kissing and making up.
1: Oh, well, there is some social media niceties, I think,
0: of course,
1: occurred after it.
0: And well, that's nice.
1: And, you know, in defense of McAfee, not that he really needs defense, he did drop a bunch of money on Jell-O shots. So.
0: With his checks.
1: Yeah, with his checks. I think they figured that out.
0: Which I don't blame him for.
1: My
3: shut
1: favorite
3: up and take
1: video,
3: my money.
1: Though, is he's like he asked. He said he asked the guy, "Well, do you know anyone that has a credit card limit for that much?"
0: Yeah,
1: money?
0: Yeah.
1: I laughed at that. That was pretty.
0: It's
1: good.
0: It's pretty funny because what do you do? How do you buy $150,000?
1: Is he supposed to show up with a cashier's check for Jell-O shots?
0: So he did what everyone thought he, you know, what you would do, which is if you're that rich, you just write a bunch of checks. And you just see how far it gets you. So that was one that I kind of got caught up on a little bit. Was there any other drama like around the College World Series, like not inside of the ballpark stuff? There was the Troy got their stuff stolen.
1: Yeah, I did see that someone went onto their bus and took a.
3: Oh, camera equipment. Yeah. Okay. That's what happened.
0: So I didn't really, outside of that headline, which I think that probably tells you the story.
3: Well, the lack of pepperoni rolls.
1: That was a headline.
3: In
1: With all
3: Omaha.
1: Apologies to Troy and their camera equipment, I'm a little bit more miffed about that than anything else.
0: And then there were the things that happened outside of the sphere of the College World Series, which I became aware that the Knicks had won the NBA championship, and now I am very aware. Have you seen the streets of New York this morning?
2: No, I haven't seen that.
0: I don't think you. I bet you have, Joey. I bet you're just not admitting it. It's very interesting. You've seen a lot of pictures this morning.
3: It's painful for me to see. I feel bad for the non-New York Knicks fans.
0: Just, who hates the Knicks? It's the Knicks. They're
3: people who don't care
0: losers.
3: About sports, just trying to move on with their lives, trying to
1: I don't really think the Knicks are as likable as you present them to be.
0: Really?
1: Yeah. I mean, they are generally an over-discussed team that loses a lot prior to recent seasons.
0: Yeah, but, you know, in from a tone...
1: In the pantheon of, like, yeah, they're not as obnoxious as the Yankees or even the Giants
0: or anything
1: like that.
0: The tone on the Knicks is that they suck. Right. They get talked about a lot, but they suck.
1: Sure.
0: That's the tone. It's not like, oh, they should be a lot better. Like, that's never the tone with
1: them. Well, I think the general belief is, how are they this bad?
0: They've been a joke.
1: Yeah,
0: they've been a joke. It's a joke team won the finals.
1: Right. Again, outside of, and even inside of New York, I don't know how much the Knicks actually mattered to people until they ended up making the finals.
0: Oh, no, the Knicks matter. New Yorkers love the Knicks.
1: I have definitely seen people I know who live in New York that did not mention that they were in the Eastern Conference Finals a year ago.
0: Yeah.
1: No pictures of them in Knicks hats, and then, you know.
0: New Yorkers love
1: the
0: Knicks.
1: They make the finals now, and it's suddenly, like, very...
0: Because the Knicks-y. Other, I mean, the other fan bases are split, right? You have Mets, sure. You have Mets Yankees, you have Jets Giants, you have the hockey teams or whatever.
1: I also feel like
0: but you only have
1: city.
0: The Knicks. Nobody cares about the Nets.
1: I feel like that's a city... That when one of those teams that isn't like the Yankees or Mets is having success, people will end up rooting for it out of obligation, too.
0: Maybe.
1: Because when the Nets were supposedly good, there was lots of people who cared about the Nets. And then as soon as they became bad, nobody cared about the Nets.
0: Nobody cares about them. Now, the Nets are different because they were in Jersey. And
3: they were in Jersey, and then they were in Brooklyn.
0: They had a fan base in Jersey.
1: Sure.
0: And now they're in Brooklyn.
1: Well, like... The Brooklyn people that I know adopted them. But now they're also the same one wearing the Knicks stuff.
0: Sure.
1: So it's kind of a... Yeah. That's kind of what I mean. Like, I think it's a... Okay, this team is good. Now I'm going to root for it.
0: Apparently, my Carolina Hurricanes won the Stanley Cup. Thank you.
1: Hooray!
2: Huge.
0: I love the Canes. Those
1: a
0: are
1: big
0: my
1: win
0: guys.
1: For the city of Raleigh.
0: How many games did it take?
3: Six.
0: Wow.
3: Yeah, the
1: going
3: last...
1: 3-0 in the...
3: Yeah, 3-0 in the closeout game.
1: No.
0: Tremendous.
1: Up until the last
0: was
1: game.
0: Was it in... Did they clinch in Raleigh?
3: No, Vegas.
1: They clinched in Vegas.
0: I hate when they clinch on the road. Cancel
1: both,
0: clinching
1: both these,
0: on the road.
3: It was hilarious.
1: Both of these series were clinched on the road.
3: It was hilarious. Especially with the Knicks winning it all, it was hilarious. They clinched it in San Antonio, not at home, in front of their fans. So the fans...
1: There's a lot of Knicks
3: fans. There were still a lot of fans, but it would be different if it was like at MSG.
1: Oh,
3: it would be more chaotic.
1: The scene would have been...
3: Make more chaotic
1: wild.
3: For Connor's liking.
0: Yeah, I would have liked to see both of those get clinched at home.
1: Well, I was thinking about this. If you're the Hurricanes players, you're not going to clinch in your home city. Clinching in Vegas seems like a pretty...
0: That is a good alternative.
1: You know, like, it's better than if you clinched in Edmonton.
0: Definitely better than if you clinched in San Antonio.
1: Like I said, there was...
0: Well, Galveston with a dirty water.
1: Joey was watching this, too, until he probably just turned it off and then plugged his ears and, you know, whatever else. At least of the Game 5 that I watched, like, there was a lot of blue and orange in that.
3: Oh, there
0: were.
1: And then they were, like,
0: people...
1: making their way closer. Like, you could see that
3: they were trying
1: to fill in.
0: Oh, yeah.
1: As people were, like, vacating
3: Ernie Johnson mentioned this was kind of like... It was either him or Mike Breen. They mentioned this kind of felt like a college atmosphere just at the very end of the game when all the Knicks fans were gathering around during the ceremony.
0: I saw a couple folks that were really mad because I guess there was a plane coming from New York that got in on the day of the game, but one of the airlines screwed him or whatever. People were like, oh my God, I'm sitting on a tarmac and I have tickets to the Knicks winning the NBA final.
3: That is on you.
1: That is
3: on you for poor planning. Go a day early. Give yourself plenty of time.
0: I mean, but let's just pretend you don't have that, Joey, and you're sitting on a plane while you have tickets to the game and your team won the finals. That would be the worst.
1: I mean, I bought tickets to something like the morning of a flight out because it seemed like everything was going to be fine. And then within 2 minutes of me purchasing, you know, to buy these tickets... They announced over that the plane had a failure of one of its safety checks, and it's Lincoln, so they had no other plane. So I ended up having to wait for 5 hours. So some of it is like you're just at the mercy of how awful air travel can be.
0: Mr. Sorbet.
1: Yep. Mr. Sorbet is off to the NFL.
2: Hooray!
0: Okay. All right. So that just resolved itself.
1: Yeah, I think everything ended up working, other than if you were Texas Tech and in that video. If you were in that 22-minute video, everybody else won.
0: What are we going to get mad about for the next month until media days? We have to have something. There must be a summer topic.
1: I think you underestimate my ability to be mad at anything and everything.
0: No, but there has to be one thing.
1: Collective outrage?
0: Yeah, we could all get mad about together.
1: Society will come through.
0: You're right. But will it involve college athletics?
1: That I can't speak to. It could involve a number of things.
0: We do have the World
1: Joey
0: Cup.
1: Joey might get mad that he might have Giannis on his basketball
3: team.
1: Yes,
3: I will not be happy if Giannis is on my team because they might trade Jaylen Brown. But there's some people saying that
1: they might trade a worse player for a better player, and Joey is mad.
3: Jaylen Brown's not a worse player.
1: You think Jaylen Brown's better than Giannis?
3: Did you not see his NBA Finals campaign?
1: Did you not see Giannis want a ring?
3: He is terrible outside of the paint. He is not a reliable outside the paint shooter. He's terrible at the free throw line.
4: Terrible.
1: He is two different, thinking of two different basketball.
3: This is he's not going to fit with the Celtics system.
1: He's talking about him like he's Chris Kaman.
3: He's a great player, but he's not going to work with the Celtics.
1: He's a transcendent NBA player who's now on, you know, the older part of his career.
3: I'm sure Giannis is going to work out with 28 other franchises, but the Celtics, it's not going to work out with him. It's not going to work out with the system they run.
1: I'm sure that they can find a way to incorporate one of the
3: better players.
1: I don't think
3: trading Jaylen Brown for Giannis is the answer to the problems.
0: That is incredible.
1: What are the problems?
3: They need a center. They need a center. They need a point guard.
1: They need Giannis.
3: Giannis is a power
0: What position
3: power
0: does Giannis play?
3: He's a power forward.
0: Oh, really? I think he could kind of do a lot of different things.
1: Sure seems like we're splitting hairs here, Joey.
0: He's seven and a half.
3: There's
0: feet
3: other
0: tall.
3: Guys I prefer them
1: seven
3: to have.
1: Seven and a half?
0: I mean, he's 7 foot, like, what, 3 or 4?
1: He's not that tall.
3: I don't.
1: Maybe 7'1".
3: I don't trust him shooting the basketball outside of the paint, shooting
0: that
3: the free
0: since
3: throws.
0: When is that important for a center?
1: That's everyone else's job.
3: Yes, I know that.
0: Oh, he's going to be fine. You're going to love him. You're going to have a Giannis jersey in the next 6 months.
3: I'll support him if he's on the team, but I don't want this to happen.
0: I have a prediction. Joey will have a Giannis jersey within the next 6 months.
3: All right, I'll add
0: months.
3: That to the proclamation.
1: If Joey gets a Giannis jersey, he has to eat California Pizza Kitchen.
0: Deal?
1: Like, if they end up with Giannis and he ends up liking Giannis, he has to
0: He's
1: going to
0: love Giannis.
1: I don't know why he wouldn't love Giannis.
3: I'll love Giannis. I'll love him because he would be on the Celtics.
1: Seems like someone that would be fun to root for.
3: I'll love everybody on the Celtics. I just don't want this to happen.
1: Even if James Harden was on the Celtics?
3: Oh, no. I will be angry.
0: He becomes a Knicks fan.
3: No.
0: All right, Nebraska.
3: At least I still have Baylor Shireman.
0: What? Did you go to the Nebraska ball movie? I heard.
1: No, I wasn't there.
0: I heard Fred Hoiberg did F words.
1: He did what?
0: F words in the movie.
1: Oh, I totally heard something else. That would have been quite an experience if I heard. But no,
0: I have seen some behind the scenes Fred Hoiberg stuff before. He gets them going pregame. I'll tell you what. So I can only imagine what this movie was like.
1: I think the you know, relatively tame appearance that he makes in front of the media is very much not who he is.
0: Mm-hmm.
1: And the movie makes that pretty clear.
3: You're going to have to ask Jake Sorensen if he's going to go to a screening of the movie.
1: I'm trying to get Jack Mitchell to put it on his garage.
3: Or if he's cried during the movie.
1: I don't know if Jake was there.
0: I don't think so.
1: He did not join us last Friday, so I don't know where he's been in the world recently.
3: The world of Jake Sorensen.
0: There's this running deal where I'm gone on Fridays, and then every guest that Schaefer has lined up backs out on it.
1: Well, there was that week where you were gone for the Big East, and we had like three of our regular guests, and that caused me a lot more consternation than anything this last week.
0: So I was really sad when Jake texted us. He was like, "Hey, I can't do this Friday," and I was like, "Ooh, sore subject."
1: We got somebody instead of him.
0: I think it was a recruiting guy.
1: We had Andrew Ivins on. That was
3: Ivins was on.
0: Joey, Sam says as long as you have Baylor Shireman.
3: That's what I meant. I already mentioned Baylor Shireman. As long as he's still on the team, we good. I got the Baylor Shireman jersey, and I can't wait to sport it next season.
0: Could you imagine Baylor Shireman plus Giannis? What a combo.
3: I mean, if Baylor Sharman keeps up what he's been doing lately, that it's I'll be really
1: what
3: happy
1: if
3: about.
1: Baylor Sharman teaches Giannis how to shoot better, and they become like a buddy movie.
3: If it works out.
0: If it works out. I thought Baylor was back in town again shooting more basketballs with more friends.
3: Joe Mazzulla was there for like a workout.
0: Oh, but there was another one.
3: Oh, there was another one?
0: Yeah, he brought another friend.
3: Is it a teammate from the Celtics?
0: It could have been an old Creighton guy. I can't remember. Once again, I just see these things at glance over the last week.
3: I haven't really been seeing this stuff.
0: That's a pretty good catch me up on some of the things that I've missed. I'm sure I've missed more. There were things that happened in the world,
1: and
0: I'm sure.
1: You get to enjoy the parade today.
0: Oh, yes, I do.
3: Connor's going to leave the building after the crossover, and that's like the first thing he'll turn on. Then he'll probably fall asleep watching.
1: I think he's going to go home and mow. What's the status of your grass here?
0: Not available to mow yet.
1: How long do you have to wait?
0: I think a couple weeks.
1: Wow.
0: Which I suppose we're getting close.
1: Has it grown?
0: Not really. It's not.
1: It hasn't rooted into the soil at this point?
0: We're still hooking them in, yeah. And then we got a lot of other stuff going on, too, that all sort of happened during the College World Series. Blackhead says Jemiah Neal was back with him. Yes, Jemiah Neal was back. That was great to see. Okay, quick break. We'll come back. Joey has the headlines. Don't forget to get your opinions in for I Have an Opinion coming up in 15 minutes. We're back after this on 1620 The Zone.
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0: All right, I have an opinion coming up in 10 minutes. 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First, let's get to the headlines from Joey. Joey, what do we got?
3: Okay, headline number one. A month-old pony moves to a fourth-floor apartment in Croatia. Neighbors don't mind. But pony, would you mind if that happens?
0: I would not like a pony to live above me. No. I would not be on the third floor in Croatia.
1: That doesn't sound great.
0: No?
3: Jokic would be in favor for that.
0: I don't think he'd like the noise. He keeps his ponies separate.
1: He wants them to run, be wild and free.
0: Okay, what's the second one?
3: Boston bars say Scottish soccer fans are drinking them dry. Have you seen it? Have you heard of this? The Scottish invasion of Boston.
0: I haven't.
3: That's another thing
1: I've
3: you missed, Connor.
1: Quite a bit about just like the whole scene over there. Like a lot of Scottish people showed up for this World Cup game.
0: What do you want to do? One or two? Pony or Boston?
1: Probably the pony.
0: I think the pony
1: like,
0: too.
1: I mean, given that the Nebraska fan base drank the Oklahoma
3: that's
1: City
3: basically the story.
1: I don't really know that there's a whole lot difference.
0: Where's my Busch Light?
1: More haggis over there in Boston, I guess.
0: A month-old pony named Mile, or Mile, is the newest resident of an apartment building in the northern Croatian coastal town of Rovinj. Mile has moved in temporarily to his owner's fourth-floor flat because his mother rejected him at birth. He also needs round-the-clock care after undergoing an operation for a life-threatening infection in neighboring Slovenia, where people donated to cover the cost of his treatment. Wow, people really love this horse. Quote, every 2 hours we warm up his milk and feed him, his owner said. If we forget to feed him, he wakes up and he comes in to rouse us up. The owner lives, I will not try to pronounce the name, lives in a one-bedroom flat with her partner, her two sons, and a dog, and now a four-month-old horse. The unusual newcomer has drawn attention in the neighborhood, but no one has complained. The owner is hopeful that the horse will recover fully as he now eats well and has gained a kilogram, 2.2 pounds. He seems cheerful with a strong desire to suckle, eat, and fight, she said. Those are the three most important things in Slovenia. The first night, the vet thought there was no hope and wanted to put him down, she recalled. I said, let's try in the morning. The family runs a small ranch and a playroom for children in Bale, some 15 kilometers from where they live, with llamas, pigs, horses and sheep. So eventually, I would imagine the horse will find a home there at the farm, but right now it is in the fourth floor city flat.
3: Would you take in the pony into your household, Connor?
0: I would most certainly not want
3: Not even for your daughter?
0: I mean, Joey, I don't want a dog, you know, so I definitely don't want a horse. I don't want a dog, I don't want a cat. I don't want anything that could make a mess that isn't me or my child. So no, I am saying decline on the horse.
3: Connor's out on fun.
0: Now, if
3: just
0: it comes
3: like John
0: down
3: Bishop
0: to,
3: in Beach Balls.
0: If it comes down to horse dying or me taking the horse in, I would find an alternative solution. I would say, go somewhere else, horse. I want to keep you alive. Maybe you could stay a night, but please don't die.
1: I don't know why. All I'm thinking about right now is the Seinfeld episode. Like, very early on in their run, Jerry's at, like, a dinner party, and he makes a joke about how only, like, rich, snobby people own a horse. And this lady is like, I had a pony. Yeah. A very good pony. Just the way she kept saying pony was like, every time you would say pony, I was just imagining her talking about that pony.
0: It is definitely a lot funnier of a word to say.
1: Yeah. Pony.
0: Pony.
1: With like the Slavic accent or whatever.
3: Stay gold, pony boy.
0: Yeah, I'm going to say no. And I certainly wouldn't. I mean, the worst case scenario is that you don't even have the pony. You're not bringing in the pony. The pony is your neighbor's pony. And it's already distracting and disrupting you. That's not what you want. All right, it's time for I Have an Opinion, folks. Send in your opinions right now, 402-951-1620. We'll get to those after this on 1620 The Zone.
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2: On the Plumber Eye Time Saving Traffic Center, heads up, there looks to be slow traffic on I-80 going eastbound between Giles and Q Street, so expect delays through that area. Overall, it still seems pretty clear across the metro through this Thursday morning. The other major routes in Dodge and the JFK still look to be moving smoothly this morning. So overall, if you just avoid that part on I-80, there shouldn't be too many delays out there. I'm Jake Janicek.
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12: All right, it's time for I Have an Opinion. The game is simple. You send in opinions, we read them and react to them. I do want to remind folks, though, that even though the preliminary part of the College World Series has come to an end, the Omaha Baseball Village rolls on, and we will still be out there prior to each of the two or three championship series games this weekend. I'm even told that I'm doing a show. I'll be there.
4: Hooray!
13: Wow.
12: It'll be great. Safe. I think I must have done a Village show last year, or maybe I didn't, and maybe it's been 2 years since I've done a Village show. I'm not sure, but I can't wait to do a show with Matt McMaster.
4: Hooray!
12: I am actually excited about
13: it. It's good. I've enjoyed it.
12: Can't wait to see what topics he has.
13: As usual, like, you just get him going.
0: Now the question is, who's driving the show?
14: Spin him up and you turn him loose.
12: Yep.
14: And at one point, he was standing up just yelling. Like he's like, I want to stand for this segment. And I immediately knew what my goal was, and it was to get him to just start yelling, and people would walk by, and Matt's just screaming while standing.
12: I was really worried because one day I came up, and he was in that side, the extra radio booth that wasn't being used at the time, and the West Virginia athletic director was in there with him, and I'm like, this is not good. Because last year there was the Rich Hill incident where he was talking Rich Hill's ear off. Did you
14: never
12: know about
14: heard about
12: this?
14: Rich Hill incident?
12: So Rich Hill was playing for the Storm Chasers at the time, and he came down to the game, and Matt just talked him just for like 2 hours, during an entire baseball game. I'm like, uh-oh. This is Rich Hill almost for sure didn't enjoy this. But it was just Matt talking. But then I went into this booth, and it was only Ren Baker talking.
14: Okay.
12: He was talking more than Matt. They should do a radio show together.
14: Matt got out-talked?
12: Matt got way out-talked.
14: Wow.
12: Way out-talked by Ren Baker. It was crazy.
14: That's exciting.
12: It was very exciting. So I can't wait to ask him questions about that, about the first ever time where he's been out-talked. So that'll happen on Sunday. There will be
14: I have an opinion.
12: A pre-show.
0: Get ready for some fireworks.
14: Matt McMaster should do a show in Cape Verde.
12: It would last 9 hours. They would be able to do they would be able to do unlimited amounts of radio. So we'll have stuff from Sunbelt Bakery, Ted Wally's, and Early Bird Brunch. You can get your free coupons for free hash holes from Early Bird. All right, time for I Have an Opinion. I got some stuff here. We could start with an opinion. You know what? I got an opinion the other day via email. I would have to go back and find it.
14: Okay.
12: But I do remember this catching my eye at some point.
14: All right. If you want to search for that, I'll drop an I Have an Opinion to get us going here.
12: Okay. All right. Go ahead.
14: I have an opinion.
12: You have an opinion?
14: I have an opinion.
12: Okay.
14: We have gone too far with the GoFundMe style fundraising.
12: Dangerous. I like it. This is scary.
14: It used to be that if you were raising funds for something, you actually provided a service or did something or sold something or attempted to endeavor or provided any reason whatsoever to receive funding.
12: Is this like... Is this in reference to the bachelor parties and the bachelorette parties?
14: No. Wait, I mean, that works. It's in reference to all of them.
12: Okay.
14: Just, we're way too comfortable as a society, as a collective, as a people, of just dropping a link and, you know, writing a few sentences and being like, hey, I'd really appreciate your financial support for this. And in the case of bachelor parties and bachelorette parties, absolutely not.
12: Yeah.
14: There's very legitimate reasons for GoFundMe.
12: Like, there are.
14: I want to be clear on that.
12: Yes.
14: Or for crowd, you know, fundraising things. There's also things where it's like, yeah, that's not really on other people to prop that up for you.
12: Not.
14: You could at least attempt to do something here. You know, sell some candy bars, have a car wash, do a pancake feed. Attempt something to bring in people and make money for whatever it is that you seek. It's not on anybody else that you're choosing to spend money. And your way of trying to raise funds is to put a link out there and be like, hey, we would love your support if you could help us out during this time of which we want to do this thing. And we chose to do this thing, but we need some money to do this thing. Come on. Like, it's pathetic. It's super pathetic. And we're seeing it with organizations that traditionally used to do actual fundraising.
12: Mm-hmm.
14: And now it's like, well, I could just set up a link and I don't have to do anything. And 2/3 will come to us and 1/3 will go to the creator and it'll be great.
12: All right.
14: It's just terrible. Like, it's pathetic.
12: It is a little, terrible. Little low effort.
14: I'm consciously leaving out what set me off.
12: I know. I can't wait to hear what it is.
14: And you will find out. And you will laugh.
12: I am very, very excited for you to have another opinion during the break. All right. Here is Pedro. He says, hi, guys. I have an opinion. I am a terrible golfer, but I can't stop playing golf. Is there any other sport that someone can be so bad at and can't wait to go out and play?
13: I mean, yeah, lots of sports people are bad at. They continue to play. I've played basketball with people that absolutely are horrendous at it, but they love getting a run in of playing basketball.
12: Yeah, I mean, that's true.
13: There's people, like, I don't play tennis, but I know of people that play tennis that aren't particularly good at it, but they love the, you know,
12: I don't need to be good at something to have fun doing it.
13: Yeah.
12: It obviously helps.
13: It enhances it.
12: But it does.
13: I also, my personality, like, if I'm really bad at something, I don't want to play sand volleyball. I'm the worst volleyball player ever. Now, there's two parts to this. I don't like sand, like being in the sand.
12: I don't either.
13: I don't want to be dirty.
12: I have an opinion.
13: I don't want to get in my car. After I've been playing sand volleyball.
12: Disgusting.
13: I'm also just atrocious at volleyball. Like, full stop, worst sport.
12: Do you have any desire to get better at volleyball?
13: No, none whatsoever.
12: Yeah. But you do have a desire to get better at golf.
13: Yeah.
12: It's just like, is the juice worth the squeeze?
13: I have the desire. I don't put the effort in to get better. I've fully realized it's about myself.
12: But the desire is important.
13: Well, the desire is there because I would like to score better than I actually score. Mm-hmm. And I realized a way to do that is I no longer play the difficult course that I play and my scores have gotten better.
12: Interesting.
13: So now I just avoid the difficult courses and I feel better about myself.
12: Oh, you've really figured out the hack.
13: It's worked.
12: Pedro also had this from earlier in the week that got put on the no context 1620. Hi, guys. I have an opinion. The 1620 broadcast of the College World Series is great. I am listening to the broadcast and watching it on my TV. They are clairvoyant and tell me what is going to happen about 70 seconds before I see it on television. I don't know how they do it, but I am impressed.
0: Man, Tony Romo's got to be proud. It was funny because I turned on the second game a couple days ago, and you guys, it was when Farron was in the booth, but he just got back on the air, and Beach Ball's already on the field, and Farron was just joking around with John about it. I just find it hilarious every time.
13: Their interaction, their dynamic is really good.
0: It's flawless.
12: So sarcastic.
13: You're in the middle of the Ferris wheel or whatever, but Farron, for like a good couple innings, kept referring to John as a hunk. For some reason or another, and it got me every time.
12: Nice.
13: Like, every time. Because he would sort of just work it in. He's like, hunk of love, John Bishop over here. Just like things like that. It was great.
12: He was probably dared by somebody.
13: I don't know what it was.
12: Told by somebody to do
13: it. I just enjoyed it. I didn't need to know. The experience was good.
12: He's got, Farron knows too many people. He's got, like, inside jokes with everybody. And so you'll see people around the ballpark, and they'll all be like, hey, tell Farron. And I'll be like, okay, that sounds good.
13: It's
12: like,
13: I've never. Notebook out and you write it down.
12: They're like, hey, are you working with Farron? I'm like, yeah, kind of. Just tell him this.
13: Is it like,
12: tell him this. He'll get it. And I'll be like, all right, I'll do it. I don't know what I'm saying, but I'll do it.
13: It'd be great if you pull the notebook out and you're like, hey, the grounds crew says this. The PA guy says this. The person at the snack bar says this.
12: It's mostly all media people, and they're all like, I love Farron. Farron is the best. And I'm like, I know.
13: He's good. He's very good.
12: I love that, too. And they're like, tell him this specific thing, and then I will probably forget it or something like that. All right, let's go back to the text line. Wes, I have an opinion. Ooh, this is a good opinion. This is a topic. This is sort of a topic alert, too.
13: Ooh.
12: Omaha should not be a host for the first four every year when we are consistent hosts for the round of 64 and 32.
13: I was just having this conversation with my wife yesterday.
12: Okay, so I saw this. I have seen this. I have heard about this. Dana Holgorsen. I have seen this. I have heard about this.
15: No, I have seen that.
12: No, I have.
15: Mm-mm.
12: And I didn't read Chattel's story. Because Chattel actually came up to me one of the days and he was like, what do you think about this? I was like, Tom, I didn't read your story, but I saw the headline and I say, no, I don't want this. I've been very clear about this. I like the round of 64. I think Omaha is better than a first four or a first 12 or whatever stupid thing they're going to call it. And so I might be an Omaha elitist. That might make me an Omaha-ist. But if I'm an Omaha-ist, then so be it. Send it to Wichita. Send it to somewhere else.
0: Send it to Albuquerque.
12: I will wait every 4 years or every 5 years for my opening round games, and I will take them. And maybe once every generation or whatever, we can get a regional here again. But I'm good. I don't need no stupid first four in their stupid expanded tournament. I will not willingly go along with this crap of expanding the tournament. Omaha will not be a part of this. No, thank you. Give me the first round. The real first round.
14: I agree with all of it. They've already hosted enough. You're always going to have the opportunity to host first round game, the actual first round games. Or, like you said, they were, you know, once in an actual region. So, like,
12: yeah,
14: strive to be that. Pass up the opportunity to be Dayton West and, you know, continue to do what you're doing. Like, I think that's better.
0: You want one seeds, two seeds, three seeds, four seeds? You want, yeah, you want the good teams in here, not the 16 seeds or the 12 seeds fighting now, for their
12: and you know
0: lives.
12: What's, like,
14: I am envisioning a world where Connor Happer says all of this and then gets asked once Omaha.
12: So I was just going to say this.
14: And
12: so,
14: then he's going to be involved with the whole process.
0: So it's kind of like me accepting Giannis.
12: Naturally, what happens is...
0: Connor will eventually
14: accept. This is Connor's
0: Giannis? Yes, this is Connor's Giannis.
12: This, of course, will happen. Like, I am admitting this up front. I will fully, you know, like, it's like how college football just has a vice grip on all of us. They can do all these different things that I hate, but am I watching the games in the fall? Yeah, I'm not going anywhere. They know that. They're taking advantage of me. And so they're taking advantage of me here. I will watch the games. I will say, yes, go Omaha. Look at Omaha. How about it's the perfect place for I'll probably say
14: you
12: that.
14: You could be the, like, you know, the guy out there talking, doing what you do at Creighton games for the event.
12: I probably will be.
14: Yeah, that's what I mean. Like, you'll work the event.
12: I probably will.
14: We both know this. Like, it's if Omaha is the one that's chosen, I'd still
12: rather it's in
14: Wichita.
12: Talk to me then.
14: Okay. I will.
12: Right now, I'm out.
14: You're out.
15: Good luck with that, Dan.
12: All right, Rob writes in, Omaha, big Oma snob guy. Connor Happer, big Oma. Yeah, I guess I'm an Oma snob. Text from the 402, this is not an opinion. I guess it could sort of double as one if you interpret it this way. Just tuning in, more Schaefer, way less Happer, please. I guess that is an opinion. Whoa. But you're supposed to say, I have an opinion, texter.
14: Didn't
0: follow the rules.
14: I feel like this person missed out the last 4 days.
12: You have had a lot of Mike Schaefer. Yeah. Mike Schaefer has been very on the radio.
14: Very on the radio.
12: Incredibly on the radio.
14: A lot of radio.
12: Text from Christopher. I have an opinion. This has been the most boring College World Series that I can remember with all the blowouts.

0: What the hell?
1: I mean, I do like pudding. I'm not going to lie. Like the pudding cups.
0: Would you eat a non-refrigerated...
1: I mean, I have 8 non-refrigerated, but I put like...
0: I guess you don't...
1: I buy them from the store, and then I put them in my fridge.
0: You do? Okay.
1: Yeah.
0: What if you didn't? Would you still eat them? The pudding cups? I don't eat pudding cups.
1: I mean, I don't have them all the time, but like if I think to buy them, it's a did nice
0: you,
1: thing to
0: when,
1: have.
0: When you got the lunch pack, did you ever get the lunch pack as a kid? You know, like did mom send you to school with the packed lunch?
1: Yeah.
0: Did you have pudding cups?
1: Occasionally, not often, because it would result in needing to have like a disposable spoon or something like that.
0: That's a good reason to not have the pudding cups.
1: I'm sure if I would have went up to just get a spoon from the...
0: They would have given you a spoon.
1: Were they going to tell me, no, you can't have a spoon?
0: Yeah, no. Or you would have just found a way to eat the pudding anyway. But I'm just not a pudding guy. It kind of grosses me out.
1: I can understand that. No, I like it, but... So what he's also describing is like, all right, Velveeta sits on the shelf at a store. It sits on a shelf in your pantry, and then you make it, and then you have it, you know.
0: Yeah.
1: Once you open it, you put it in the fridge. So, and Velveeta is amazing.
0: We got one from earlier. So I think I generally agree with him, but I just, the part where I would disagree is that I don't believe that pudding is so overwhelmingly good that I would eat it in any condition. It has to be a specific... I don't even know that I would eat pudding anyway.
1: I don't... So, stovetop pudding, I've never been a big fan... Because I don't want hot pudding, I guess, is basically what I've come down
0: to. You do not want hot pudding.
1: I prefer cold pudding.
0: Hot pudding sounds like a band name and or something else. But definitely not a thing that you should consume.
1: Is it a butt rock tribute band?
0: It sounds like it.
1: It does.
0: Hot pudding.
1: Hey, playing at the mat.
0: Hot pudding!
1: Live at the mat, hot pudding.
0: Somebody commented in earlier that they had an opinion. So along these same lines from Bad Takes Doug, somebody, I wish I could find this right now. They commented in that they, I believe that they were, here it is.
1: It's a ketchup one.
0: I have an opinion. Ketchup doesn't belong in the fridge. It can be stored at room temperature, and it's actually more flavorful at room temperature compared to cold. I don't know if that latter part is true at all.
2: I have to do a taste test.
1: I'm storing it in the fridge, and I'm skeptical of any time I have ketchup that isn't refrigerated. Like, I don't want ketchup packets generally. If it's my last resort, when you go to places, whatever, like, that's just what it's going to be.
0: Well, the difference here is, like, when you get it off the shelf at the store, it has not been broke. The seal has not been broken yet. It's
1: well, it
0: not,
1: doesn't
0: it's
1: say
0: not
1: it
0: open.
1: Has to be refrigerated on it. Some people store their ketchup in the pantry.
0: After it's open?
1: Yeah.
0: That feels a little odd to me.
1: Well, I think like some restaurants just keep the ketchup sitting on the table all the time.
2: That's what they do.
0: You're right.
2: Yeah, that's what they do.
1: And like,
0: but I never really thought about ketchup.
1: I would never go into my pantry and then take a bottle of already open ketchup and then pour it out to eat French fries or whatever it is. Like, I want it cold. I like the cold.
0: Yeah.
1: With the hot of the food. Like I
0: kind
1: like
0: of
1: that
0: do
1: juxtaposition.
0: I do too.
1: But I'm also someone who puts syrup in my refrigerator, and people get mad about that.
0: Oh, I put syrup in my refrigerator.
1: Yeah. And some people want it room temperature. They say the cold makes it worse. I don't agree.
0: Hmm. Yeah, I'm with you, Schaefer, actually, on this. I don't have very many opinions on ketchup because I just don't...
1: You're not a ketchup guy.
0: I don't really use it.
1: Right.
0: I don't know. There's something about the cold and the warm, I think, that does make a little bit of sense to me.
1: Severe has opinions on this. And I
0: about the ketchup?
1: Him, and he is mad about my thoughts on spicy chicken and now this.
0: What did you do on spicy chicken?
1: I said that if I get like the chicken sandwich, I don't order the spicy chicken sandwich. I get the regular. I can eat the spicy. I just end up preferring the regular.
2: Well, this was,
1: and I don't eat pickles.
2: Yeah, that's this was related to the
1: really
2: pickles topic.
1: Just a pickle thing.
0: The pickle thing.
1: It's always about
0: pickles. You did a pickle rant.
1: You weren't here, Joey did a headline specifically about pickles.
2: Yeah, the pumpkin spice of summer.
0: You got to know your audience.
1: From my TikTok rant.
0: Here is Dave on YouTube. I have an opinion. The columnist from Alabama trashing Omaha and then writing a love letter column was the most predictable College World Series outcome ever. Did you see this? Did you hear about this?
2: No.
0: So the dude got off the plane from Alabama, right? Got off the plane, took a picture in the concourse of the airport.
1: Oh, he did what you were predicting people would do.
0: I 100% predicted this.
1: Yeah.
0: He took a picture of the airport and he goes, yeah, welcome to, you know, something sarcastic.

0: majestic, like, look at all the splendors of Omaha. And it looks like a picture that was literally straight out of 1992. Because admittedly, the unconstructioned part of our parts of our airport do look like they're not from the 1990s.
1: Yeah.
0: That now I would imagine that that is the case in many cities Omaha's size, or even certainly smaller, like the cities that he's probably around a little bit in Alabama. And so he gets absolutely killed on this. I think Mitch led the charge. He got the army, the pitchforks, and like they killed this guy. And then yesterday, after Alabama gets eliminated, he comes out with a column and he's like, here's my love letter to Omaha. Make that trip. Do that. You know, buy that ticket.
1: That's pretty impressive.
0: It's
1: given
0: worth
1: that
0: it.
1: Alabama
0: it was like
1: went 0-2.
0: Yeah, it was like a 4-day turnaround. It was hilarious. Great job by him.
1: You really should not judge Omaha based on its airport, at least not for several years.
0: I told people this. Please excuse our exposed wires. I thought it would be for the exposed wires, not for the untouched parts of the airport.
1: The thing I don't understand about this is that sports writers all talk with each other all the time. Like, this guy had to have known coming in that Omaha is well-received by his SEC brethren,
2: yep,
1: who are here all the time. I know Alabama hasn't been, but it's like a... It just strikes me as a really... He wanted to make the initial take really just to do it and then realize how dumb it was.
0: So I believe his defense was that it was a reference. His original tweet about the airport was a reference to the Freddy guy, who we talked about last week with the German soccer guy.
1: Oh, yeah.
0: So he was
1: the World Cup thing.
0: He was trying to do that kind of bit.
1: Have you?
0: And it didn't land.
1: Josh Odson's wife was telling us this yesterday after a show ended that there's been a bunch of memes going around of Europeans packing ranch in their suitcases and then realizing like they have to check it. But the funny thing is like they're just bringing ranch back in mass from the United States to Europe.
0: I've heard this before.
1: And I was
0: from
1: like,
0: Europeans.
1: I've never really thought about ranch as this American delicacy.
0: I have heard that like I've seen things on this before of other people making Europeans making pilgrimages to the United States, and they're like, guys, because they're actually I remember this whole series of TikToks several years ago, and it was like this girl, she's from overseas, or she's I don't know where she was from, but it wasn't, you know, it was Europe or something like that, and she's like, taste test American things, and she was like, this is it. This is the Mecca. Hidden Valley Ranch. And I'm like, whoa. So we do take our ranch for granted, maybe.
1: We must.
0: You know?
1: I'm not
0: a huge ranch guy, so maybe I do. I really do
1: take
0: it
1: for granted.
0: Yeah, I like
1: it. It's not like you know, I can live without it if I have to.
0: Let's see. Oh, Chris writes in on the syrup. He says the Hungry Jack bottles used to be microwavable. Don't know if they still are, but that can't be healthy. I remember. Do you remember the microwavable bottles of syrup?
1: No.
0: There would be a little label on there, and it would like light up when the bottle was hot. It was great.
1: I love the idea of putting the plastic bottle in my microwave.
0: No, it's a terrible idea.
1: Yeah.
0: But apparently they were microwavable bottles. And then you put it in the microwave and it would say, I'm ready, whenever it had been microwaved enough.
1: This is a weird thing, but now that we're talking about syrup, isn't it odd that syrup, more than any other thing, has like the most diversity in bottle shape?
0: Mm.
1: Like a ketchup bottle is a ketchup bottle. A ranch bottle is largely a ranch bottle. But like syrup... You have the short, fat ones that, like, the Hungry Jack, like, that's that.
0: Yes. Mm-hmm.
1: You have glass bottles of maple syrup. You have the really tall, like, doesn't fit inside some of the side of the refrigerator of, like,
0: that's what I'm rocking
1: Aunt
0: with
1: Jemima
0: right now.
1: Or, you know, whatever, Pearl Company or whatever the ones are.
0: Yeah.
1: There's more diversity with syrup bottles than there are of any of the other types of things.
2: I did kind
0: of
2: notice
0: that
2: working breakfast.
0: Any of the other types of bottles?
1: Like condiments and things of that nature.
0: Yeah, because I was going to say, like, whiskey. Like,
1: yeah,
0: they have some crazy bottles.
1: Well, it's more like that, where, you know, alcohol, famously different bottles.
0: Maybe somebody should start a syrup bottle collection. And just see how far it gets them.
1: I'm now imagining the college house where they would, like, you'd put your empty bottles up top, but it's empty syrup bottles.
0: Right up here on the shelf. It's not bottles of Bartons or whatever.
2: We can start a collection here. We got a shelf right behind you guys.
1: This one's glass. It's maple.
0: I just housed that one yesterday. Sean writes in, I have an opinion. Europeans ordering ranch to take home is like an American stealing sauce from Pancheros. I don't get the reference. And
2: gee, I wonder.
0: We don't have Pancheros here, so, you know, you got to smuggle it back. The sauce is pretty good. The sauce is pretty good. All right, we'll take a quick timeout. Brian Christofferson is our next guest. He'll help catch us up after this on 1620 The Zone.
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5: Slight chance of a sprinkle or a brief shower early Thursday. Otherwise, expect increasing sunshine by the end of the morning. A beautiful afternoon with sunny skies, a little northwest breeze, and highs around 80. I'm meteorologist Sean Everson from KETV News Watch 7.
3: 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Traffic.
6: From the Plumrite Time Saving Traffic Center, it is starting to pick up in the metro as we get into rush hour. Looks to be a few delays on I-80, one going westbound between 42nd and 72nd, and one going eastbound between I-680 and 72nd. There's also slow traffic on Dodd Road going eastbound between 180th and 156th, and expect delays on the JFK going southbound between Childs and Highway 370. So overall, if you're just heading out for your commute, you may want to take a few extra minutes this morning. I'm Jake Janicek.
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20: I'm a symbol man. I'm a symbol man. 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
0: I just saw a video of Lincoln Salt Dogs manager James Frisbee throwing an all-time tirade at the Lincoln Salt Dogs game. I don't know how long ago this was.
1: Was it like Lou Piniella night over there?
0: I mean, he took out the base. He chucked it off to the side. He's kicking dirt. This went on for 2 minutes. It's great stuff. So, BC, did you know that, you know, just down the road, you could check out one of the greatest spectacles in sports, which is apparently the Salt Dogs manager?
20: I saw the video of it. I don't know. Did that happen last night or what?
0: I don't know. I'm not sure. I don't know if it happened last night or it got aggregated onto my timeline this morning, so I'm not sure.
20: Yeah. I think if you promise fans something like that, but in different forms, once every three games, but you didn't know for sure which game it was going to pop up. Although, I guess if you got to the third day, people, that would sell a lot of tickets, though, if that were
1: palpable
20: the explosion
1: buzz
20: day. So that could be a concept to try to get more people to the ballpark.
1: Is there an element of the ejection that's added to because it's someone wearing a baseball uniform? Like, you know, it's the only sport where the manager or the coach dresses like the rest of the team.
0: Yeah.
1: Does that add to the whole enjoyment of it for you?
20: Absolutely it does. And also my favorite dust-ups are when a guy kicks dirt on the home plate. I mean, it's just sort of a funny idea. Like, it's like, I'm going to give you more like a house cleaning item to this umpire that's going to take, 10 seconds? But take that. So that's one of my favorite things. Anything like that, I'm going to sign up for.
0: What should folks be expecting at the Red Sea Rising on Saturday? I know everybody's curious, and I certainly am, about this big announcement that, I don't know, I hope lives up to expectations for what they've been teasing here. But what should people expect? What are you expecting on Saturday night at Memorial Stadium?
20: They're going to get some pretty good talent in here, I think. I think right now they're hopeful or expecting 16 teams from all over the country, and I've seen squads, you know, ranging from California to Florida to Michigan to Houston, with some good Midwest guys too, and local Nebraska players. And there's a bunch of, like, you know, four-star 2028, 29 type prospects that are going to be here. So on paper, for what's anticipated at the moment, if a good chunk of those guys get into town, it's always fluid, you know, like, if in each case, is that kid going to be able to make it, I think. But there's going to be some really good players. So I think they have a nice setup, you know. I think the gates open later, and then people can watch the championship game and see whatever the announcement is. And, it's not for everybody, but I found it to be an enjoyable event last year when they did it. And obviously there was the Trey Taylor factor, and Ahmad Hudson was, like, one-handing, you know, touchdowns in the end zone. But you're going to see some of that stuff, on Saturday, just the different guys. And so I think it's a savvy move by Nebraska that they were sort of on the forefront of that, and it's got them a foot in the door with different prospects. Like, you know, Jalen Hill played in that event last year, and I'm not saying that's the reason why Nebraska got a commitment from him, but that stuff helps. You get him in town, you talk to him over the weekend and stuff like that. That's all useful.
1: Does the huddle forum that happened last year that helped bring in a bunch of talent as well, is that going on at the same time? Is this another sort of big underclassmen visit opportunity for Nebraska?
20: Not that I know of, Schaefer. They had it a couple months ago where, you know, I went over there and they had some really good talent around the spring game connected to the gotcha. Huddle Futures Forum. So that was another smart thing. And another item they have that I don't know if people know as much about because it wasn't as publicized is they did team camps this year. Where like Bishop Gorman brought in their whole squad. That's the powerhouse team in Las Vegas. And, you know, they're going against like Millard South. And, you know, there's some teams where it was actual football going on, sort of behind closed doors probably than some of the other stuff. But that was, that's pretty useful that you had like, you know, Bishop Gorman, which as you know, some of the better prospects in the country, and it sounds like they want to come back again next year. And so I give it up to Matt Rhule and his staff on this end of it. They, I think, are always trying to think outside the box. And you've heard him talk about, like, you know, Nebraska, one of the things that made it a great program was they were at the forefront of stuff, whether it was the weight room or nutrition or you know, getting the Husker Vision up before other teams had video boards, all that stuff, like trying to beat people to the punch. And I think they did it with the 7-on-7 thing, and now you're seeing other people try to copycat it.
0: BC, all right, here's my football thought that I've sort of been ruminating on. As far as the defense is concerned, how much better does it get based off of just regular old kind of osmosis and slash you were playing far below your standard at the end of last year? And then how much of that will be because of any changes that they have made this offseason? A bunch of new coaches on the defensive side and new players, obviously, as well. Do we both agree first that the defense is going to take a jump back to, you know, at least better than they were at the end of last year? But then the question, I guess, is how far do they go beyond that?
20: Yeah, I think they'll take a step forward, but that's it. Like, how big a step is it? And, you know, I was writing about the edge defenders the other day, and I was looking at some of the numbers. And, you know, one of the things that stuck out was there just weren't even close to enough chaos plays, you know, created by that group. Like, you can start with, like, okay, sacks. They had 22 of them, and that ranked, pretty, you know, 90th or 93rd or something like that. But go and look at, like, forced fumbles, you know, like, you know, just knocking the ball out, making those sort of plays that change a game. Nebraska caused 4 forced fumbles last year. And I remember one of them offhand was Vincent Shavers in the first game. You know, it was a big play. It changed the game. Might have won them the game. And so that's, to me, going to be one of the biggest things is, can this be not just a defense that, you know, can hold serve sometimes, get off the field, but can you actually be playmakers? Can you be a group that, you know, has more interceptions than a season ago? They were down in that number, too. So that's something that if you look at Rob Orrich and what they did at San Diego State, obviously a different level and different competition, but they were very good at, you know, not just getting off the field, but forcing, you know, mayhem and turning the ball over. And so that's going to be a big thing to me. There is some experience that should help, you know, like you look at, like, you know, Chambliss and Dwayne McCullough, and like their number of snaps they've had in Orch's system, I think, is useful. And then you get like Donovan Jones, who's now got like a full season under his belt. I think Donnie Jones is one of the better players on that defense, and I think the coaching staff does too. So I'm excited to see, like, what a guy does, like him does now, like, in sort of his second full year of college football.
1: BC, is there a guy with Nebraska, it could be offense, defense, special teams even, that is returning that you think will claim a bigger role? Because it's kind of an interesting team where a lot of returning players and then the ones that aren't are newcomers that are slotted in as starters. Is there a holdover or two that you think could have a much bigger impact on the upcoming season than maybe we're expecting?
20: I would look at, I don't know that people aren't expecting it at this point, but like, this is a big year for like Jeremiah Charles, you know, like he's was out there with the top unit at cornerback in the spring game. And I know there's we've talked about him in recent weeks, like Danny Odom, like maybe Danny Odom's going to charge forward and be that guy by October. But Jeremiah Charles has been pretty active on special teams, and he's just sort of been steady in the program, and this might be that time where he makes a move. But then there's those guys like Cade Petchock. I don't know if he fits to what your question is, but Cade Petchock's, like, I think one of the more potential-heavy young players on this roster, and I thought did quite well for a first season last year where I don't know that the scheme fit him as great. I think maybe he could specialize more, you know, in the 4-2-5 and what he's doing with Roy Manning now. But he got some things done for a guy who showed up in the summer. Like, he didn't even have the early enrollee status to build up to that. So I think he could do some stuff. On the offensive side of the ball, there's a lot of the same guys and then the three, you know, new transfers on the line. But, like, I think about Ja'Cory Barney when you say that question. Like, I think he's going to have a much, like, I just think his stats can make a significant jump this year. Because if you look at last season, I know he had like a 100-yard game against Michigan, and he had 100 some against like Houston Christian, but he also had like five games in the middle where he totaled like, you know, 55 yards or something like that. It was a real dry spell, and I just think there could be a more consistency to how much he gets the ball and how much he impacts things week to week.
0: All right, BC, we will let you go. Always appreciate you taking the time. Have a good rest of your week.
20: All right, thanks, guys.
0: Brian Christopherson from Husker 24/7 will be all over the coverage this weekend at the Red Sea Rising, which Schaefer's never heard of.
1: Yeah,
0: he's never heard of
1: the
0: Brandon.
1: Red Sea Rising is different than Battle at the Boneyard.
2: Sounds like a great graphic idea.
0: The Battle at the Boneyard is happening at Red Sea Rising.
1: So Red Sea Rising is just a new name for Memorial Stadium for a summer event?
0: Red Sea Rising event, which will include the second annual Battle of the Boneyard. The Red Sea Rising is the event because there's a second thing that isn't the Battle of the Boneyard, and it's the big announcement.
1: Oh, okay.
0: So, you know.
2: That sounds like a graphic idea.
1: Let's just get to
0: it. It'd be nice to have a flow chart, right? Like, what's inside of what?
1: Why do we have to name everything?
0: It's for graphics. For graphics, for social media.
1: It reminds me of when Nebraska's offense was going to be hell on a helmet with their offensive line.
0: Oh, yeah.
1: And that, you know, really worked
0: hell
1: out.
0: On wheels.
1: It was hell on a helmet hell for the helmet. Offensive line for Greg Austin and that bunch with
0: nice. That
1: how well they were going to move people up front in 2019.
0: They were moving people all right. All right. Let's take a break.
1: Moved them right on out.
0: We'll come back and get caught up on a couple of other things. We have the U.S. Open this weekend, which golf people love the U.S. Open. Why? Because everyone sucks compared to the course.
1: Hooray!
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3: From the Plumrite Time Saving Traffic Center, still pretty busy across the metro as we get into rush hour. You can see stop and go traffic on the JFK going southbound between Childs and Highway 370. There's also delays on Dodge going eastbound between 168th and 156th. And it looks to be moving slow on I-80 going eastbound between I-680 and 84th. Overall, if you're just heading out for your commute, you may want to take a few extra minutes this morning. I'm Jake Janicek.
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5: 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Henry's Frankenburger at Broncos. We think Henry would approve.
6: 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I approve this message.
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10: Well, that actually got Tyler to write us into the Equitable Bank inbox. He's using the analogy of eating meals that are prepared for us by unpaid people. This happens more than you may have realized. Big family meals, Thanksgiving, going to a dinner party, weddings, maybe our significant other. Even strangers host dinner parties. These people make the meal for the joy of it and because they value the experience that comes with it, and not because they are getting paid, because paying the people who fed us in these circumstances would cheapen the experience. This is even in the context of money exchanging hands in all of these situations. Food is purchased, facilities were purchased, yet we don't necessarily pay the people making the food. These are a completely different experience from going to a restaurant, just like college is different from the NFL. Adding the same revenue systems into college football is akin to paying your grandma for her home-cooked meal. It cheapens it. And you might as well just go to a restaurant with professional chefs, in this case, the NFL. I know the analogy isn't perfect, but I do think it captures the mystic allure of amateur sports, with people playing because they value the competition and the fans and the idea of winning something that would last generations. I know athletes were never truly fully amateur, but they were more like a can for donations at a church potluck than professional chefs. Which is an interesting way to see this argument, and I'm sure there's some holes you could probably shoot into the analogy, you know, of Tyler's. But I do agree that there is a sentiment that there are people who enjoyed watching college sports because you felt like you were watching athletes who, for lack of a better term, were playing for the name on the front of the uniform, not for the name on the back of their uniform.
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11: The U.S. Open is going on right now. They actually started. It looks pretty miserable out on Long Island.
12: Looks like it's clearing up, though.
11: Yeah, this type of thing happens, I suppose, should be expected to happen when basically this is a golf course, for all intents and purposes, in the middle of the ocean. It's in the middle of Long Island. It's out pretty deep on Long Island. I imagine, now, I guess I know some people who have been to Shinnecock for U.S. Open before, but this has to be an absolute hellscape to get to if you're actually attending this tournament. given how difficult it is to get around in that part of Long Island.
12: Imagine if your day was attending part of this tournament and going to the Knicks parade.
11: Oh, boy. Now that is two different kinds of society.
13: Oh boy.
11: One day, half of the day in the Hamptons and the other half in the city celebrating with all the bing bongs. That would be quite the dichotomy.
13: Bing bong!
11: That would be quite the deal. You'd see a lot of America in that day. You would. And I imagine there's some people who are doing it. Scottie Scheffler is your favorite at the moment, according to the FanDuel, was what I'm looking at right now. Rory McIlroy, +1,200, and John Rahm, +1,500. Those are basically the guys in front of the field in every tournament. Do we have any tingles, Mike Schaefer? You like to bet golf tournaments.
12: I do. Usually the U.S. Open, I feel like you don't end up with the favorites winning it. Like J.J. Spahn won last year.
11: Usually
12: Gary
11: just
12: Woodland
11: some guy.
12: Won a few years ago.
11: Yeah.
12: Bryson DeChambeau, the only things he's won, I believe, are the U.S. Open thus far.
11: Let me go down and pick a guy. Let me see if I can find a random guy that I like.
12: So I think you want to find someone who's playing well. Like Wyndham Clark won it a few years ago in L.A. He's playing well again. That wouldn't be, I think, a bad bet. I've heard Russell Henley is someone that the smart golf people are like, put some money on this. He's playing really well right now. That would be a name.
11: Can we get a Gary Woodland major? I want a Gary Woodland major.
12: Well, he won this event, in 2019, I think.
11: Perfect. Give it to me.
12: That would be an amazing
11: Everybody loves Gary Woodland.
12: Well, I don't know how you couldn't, especially with everything coming back from cancer. So
11: yeah.
12: That would be, I mean, that'd be remarkable. Justin Rose always feels like someone you can sprinkle a little money on. But
11: always
12: maybe you want to do
11: top
12: him
11: five.
12: A top five finish, not mm-hmm. necessarily to win. Since he's better at that than he is at winning.
11: Yep.
12: I mean, or you just throw a dart at the bottom of the board. Harris English. Why not?
11: Harris English. That sounds like a guy who could win the U.S. Open.
12: It does sound like a guy who could win the U.S. Open.
11: Plaquette says he's got sandwiches on Cam Smith.
12: Okay.
11: Didn't you have him for the last major?
12: Cam Young.
11: Cam Smith is the funny looking Australian guy, right? Or yep. British guy?
12: Yeah, he's the one who won the Masters and then went to live and has never been heard of.
11: He's got the hair with the blonde hair. Yeah. I liked him. And then he went to live?
12: He went to live.
11: So Liv died, right?
12: Liv is dead.
11: All right. Okay, so we don't have to deal with that crap anymore.
12: Of still exists, and then there's the whole, like, how are those players going to be received back on the tour? How do they get back on? Are they going to have to earn their card?
11: Yeah, they'll all get over it.
12: Well, I mean, they're going to have to, like, earn their way back on.
11: But that doesn't matter for the U.S. Open.
12: No, if you have an exemption, you're in. Cam Smith, having won the Masters recently, is how he can play in the U.S. Open.
11: I would not. Now, if I was going out to the Hamptons this week, it would be... I mean, this would be a cool event to go to. If you look at it right now on
12: cool US, being the optimal word.
11: It is, yeah. It looks chilly and windy and cloudy. But I would imagine the elites of the elites are out there this weekend getting after it in the Hamptons. Maybe it'll get sunny at some point. Maybe they could grab a lobster roll on the side of the road.
12: Your guy
13: sounds delicious.
11: Oh, is it Brooks?
12: He withdrew last week, so he's questioned as to if he was going to play or not.
11: Give me Brooks Koepka. I want to see him win a tournament again.
12: Yeah, it's probably not going to be this one.
11: He went to live, right?
12: Yeah, famously.
11: I'm out.
12: He did the whole return where he's giving up some of like what he wins. And...
11: Brooks never... He never made it like some sort of a high. He was always like, "Yeah, I mean, just really like money, you know."
12: No, he refused to say that it was about the money.
11: But isn't that kind of his vibe of just like, "Yeah, I don't really care what people think about me," like that type of thing?
12: It's definitely not been the vibe since he's tried to get back to the PGA.
11: Damn it!
12: He's definitely done some damage control on that.
11: Record. Damn, I haven't heard what he said lately.
12: I mean,
11: I used to like him.
12: Yeah, well, you can still like him. You don't have to dislike him.
11: Like, I haven't paid attention. There are some things that I probably...
12: He's one of two people that took the olive branch from the PGA and is now welcome back on the tour.
11: Okay. Aaron says a lot of them won't ever have that chance because they simply aren't good enough. Brooks Koepka played it best. Got money when he was having back problems and didn't know if he could ever compete again. Got better, won a major, and came back to the tour. And Aaron also says he isn't really liked that lately, and from all accounts, he is well-liked on tour, too.
12: Yeah, I think he was well-liked before he left.
11: Brooks is back!
12: And I don't, like, again, the way that he presented it in Full Swing and everything else was just a mealy-mouthed, like, I want to challenge myself in a new way. And then he showed everybody his trophy room. Kind of like the Kirk Cousins one, except he has actual trophies.
11: Excuse me. That was the reason why people couldn't get along with that golf documentary. Because it was just like, I don't care about these guys. I mean, they're all really rich and they're flying private planes. They don't have struggles. Yeah, that's weird. All right, let's take a break. We'll come back 9 o'clock hour. A couple things from the College World Series and beyond as we continue on Happer and Schaefer on 1620 The Zone.
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3: From the Plumrite Time Saving Traffic Center, still pretty busy across the metro as we get into rush hour. You can see stop-and-go traffic on the JFK going southbound between Childs and Highway 370. There's also delays on Dodge going eastbound between 168th and 156th. And it looks to be moving slow on I-80 going eastbound between I-680 and 84th. Overall, if you're just heading out for your commute, you may want to take a few extra minutes this morning. I'm Jake Janicek.
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11: 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We'll be joined by Max Olson in a few minutes. Do we have any more college football video game questions for Max? Because we're the countdown's on for that.
4: You guys ask the court case questions.
12: We could ask him, court case question of the week. If Max was in charge of team ratings, what would his top five teams be?
11: Perfect. So this is the prism in which everyone was talking about it 2 years ago when the game came back. Yeah. It was like, if you were building a creative team on NCAA college football, who would you start with?
4: Or if he was building a team with the team builder edition, what team would that be?
11: Creighton. And why would it be Creighton?
12: Because they don't have a football team.
11: Well, that's what team builder is for. Charles Schwab Field.
12: Or have you actually done that?
11: No, but there are people have made Creighton jerseys. And I've played around with it before. They're pretty cool.
4: The stadiums you could use are basically the stadiums for all the teams in the game.
11: Did you know that, Joey, this year there is a stadium builder?
4: You could create your own stadium.
11: Okay. So you can make a chuck box in theory.
12: I played MLB The Show 1 year, it was probably about 4 or 5 years ago, and you play it online, you don't really know who you're going to play until you're in the game or whatever, and the guy had, like, his whole thing was Creighton playing at Schwab.
11: Yeah.
12: And it was actually kind of cool.
11: Yeah.
12: I can't remember if I won or I wasn't very good. I don't even know why I was doing it. Like, I had this
11: Playing against Creighton?
12: Well, so...
4: Sounds about right.
12: But, like, his team obviously wouldn't have any Creighton players on it. Right. Like, that's what the uniform and the setup.
11: There was, like, an edit going around last year of, I think it was Dante Moore, and he was wearing a Creighton football jersey. Like, they had edited his Oregon jersey to be a Creighton jersey, and it was really good. And everyone was like, I don't know who made this Dante Moore Creighton edit, but it goes hard.
12: Speaking of, the Creighton made me think of this because Josh Hodgson really liked the Toronto Blue Jays version of it. But have you seen the 4th of July hats that they will be wearing in Major League Baseball?
11: I don't think so.
12: The Stars and Stripes one.
11: No.
12: I think you'd like it. It looks, relative to how bad it can look at times, I think it mostly looks pretty good.
11: Okay. Let's see here. Official Stars and Stripes gear. Got it. Oh yeah, it could be worse than that. I don't know what they're going for here, but you know, it could be worse than that. So how do they decide which teams get red bills and blue bills?
12: I wondered this too.
11: Is that like, the road versus home?
12: I think it's got to be either American League, National League was my guess.
11: But it's not because
12: you would think red for AL, blue for NL. At least I do. Anyway.
11: Actually, you know what? No, because Boston has red.
12: Well, Boston would be red. They're in the American League.
11: Well, there's plenty of NL teams.
12: But the Phillies have red.
11: Phillies are red. St. Louis is red. Pittsburgh is red. San Francisco is red.
12: Kind of thing.
11: Toronto is hilarious because they don't have stars and stripes, but they gave them the maple leaf red. Yeah, that's pretty cool. That's kind of interesting. The Royals one is nice. Could have been worse.
12: Yeah.
11: Definitely. I've seen worse. They have done worse.
12: They have definitely done worse.
11: There's no doubt about that. Let's see. Text from the 308. Will 2026 college football get discounted when 2027 comes out? Probably, Tony, but all the...
12: Is it already discounted?
11: Yeah, all the games are digital now, so it's not like there's like a supply and demand thing anymore.
12: No, but they just discount it anyways, yeah. Because nobody's going to buy that game for $40. So if someone buys it for $12, that's $12.
11: They ain't discounted it to $12, I'll tell you that.
12: What is it down to, dude?
11: Oh,
12: I'm going to look it up.
11: The pure guess, the least amount of money that they would sell that game for, less than a year now from its original release... $40. They wouldn't sell it for any less than $40.
12: I bet it's in... I think it's got to be less than that. Okay, so... You can get it for $15 at Walmart at the moment. 29 Target, 29 Best Buy. I want to see what it is on the store, though.
11: Yeah, give me like the Microsoft store.
12: You got the deluxe edition, they still want $100 for it.
11: Amazing.
12: This got hammered in the ratings last year.
11: Yeah, it wasn't that much better than the year before. This year is supposed to be a little bit different. All right. Anyway, that'll be a talking point over the next several weeks. I want to go back to something that Skylar Meade, the Troy coach, said this week after his team departed from Omaha after getting smashed by West Virginia in that 1-1 game. Here is what Skylar Meade said. He said, quote, on the College World Series, it's the best college sporting event bar none. No offense to others. The Rose Bowl is awesome. It ain't this. But now everyone knows why you work so hard, why you talk about it, why you recruit so much, why you never take breaks. They know. So Skylar Meade had just had banger after banger of quotes this week. Left with that. The Rose Bowl is awesome. It ain't this. Needs to be put on a poster right now. Enlarged in downtown Omaha or placed on the stadium somewhere. That is so good. Absolute banger.
12: Just pool our money together and we'll get a billboard for it.
11: I mean, what a quote.
12: Yeah, it's a great quote.
11: What a quote. I mean, he said that I'm like, because usually the coaches are really good for something on the departing message. You know, they're a reminder of the season and the journey and all these different things. And they're really good at like kind of putting it in perspective. But it was the perfect setup for Skylar Meade, because he's really, you know, his personality is fantastic. And he was the coach of the quote-unquote underdog team. And so the perspective was right there at the end of it, at the end of the run for Troy. And he was like, nope, this is it. I've seen a lot of different things in my day. This is the one. And I never find it old. It never gets old to me. That people come here for the first time every year and they say, oh yeah, it lives up to the hype every time. I don't know that I've heard anybody say it doesn't live up to the hype. it's really weird. Now, it's so hard for me to put myself in those shoes because I've seen it 30 times in my life now, you know, like, and it's great. I love it, but I wonder what the thing is about it that captivates people so much.
12: Do you think I'm thinking about this, like, you're here, you're guaranteed at least two games, which sets it apart from every other context in college sports.
11: Yep.
12: So, like, right there is a big difference. It's baseball, so the mentality of it is different than if you're going into a college football playoff game where, like, yeah, you're going to the Rose Bowl, but you're playing, like, it's just, there's a lightness to a baseball that doesn't exist in a football game or even basketball.
11: That's like, true.
12: You know, when I'm there in Houston and I'm sitting there and Sam Hoiberg and Price Sanford and Rink Master sitting up there talking at Media Day, like, they're pleasant, they're agreeable, they're able to answer the questions, like, none of it, but there's just a different vibe to it when I've been involved with the College World Series things. And again, baseball's just different. The mentality of it is just different. Like, it's not to say that these guys, it's absolutely locked between the ears, you know, when the game is on and they want to win and all of that. There's just a different feel for it. I've not been to a Final Four. I can't imagine it's as light as what it feels like when you're at the College World Series.
11: No doubt.
12: And, you know, the weather, the atmosphere of it, I think teams are taken really good care of at this event.
11: They are.
12: You know, what they need, their needs, their desires, their wants, like how they can get from everything. Their families are taken care of here pretty well. There's just and it's not to say that it isn't, you know, the teams aren't locked in and that it doesn't matter on the same level, but there's just like almost less of a business nature for some of it than certainly football, and then basketball, I think, is the in-between.
11: Do you think there's something to having it at the same
12: 100%
11: building?
12: I think that's
11: in the same city.
12: Like, I think one of the best parts about this is that it's every year in Omaha. And so, like, what I'm talking about when I say all these SEC media writers are talking to each other, and that's why it was dumb for that guy to put that out anyways, they've all been here. You talk about getting to Omaha. You say you're going to the Final Four or being in the college football playoff, but you're going to Omaha. Like, the event and the city are inseparable, which is kind of funny because most of the city doesn't touch the CW. Like, the people that are down here only live in that area around it. Very rarely are they in the rest of Omaha, but they fall in love with that portion of Omaha.
11: Yeah.
12: With these 10 days or whatever they are.
11: There's got to be, there's definitely something in there. And
12: then they get to be here longer.
11: I think that's
12: part of it.
11: The clockwork of it, right? You feel like if you are an out-of-towner or if you're coming in for the first time, you feel like you're joining a club, you know? Because I talked about this before we left, before I departed you on Friday or Thursday last week, and it was, you come in and you see the same people in the elevators, and maybe you only see these people once a year or whatever it is. And I was trying to put myself in the shoes of a newcomer or a first timer, and I thought, what would I think if I saw all this happening? Like, there's only one choice. It's to embrace it, and it's to try and like be a part of it, and then it's to like to try and make your way back as much as you possibly can, to be a part of it every year and to be in the club.
12: I also think he used a great example with the Rose Bowl, because there's a certain imagery associated with that that you're just not going to get at Mercedes-Benz Stadium in Atlanta, that you're not going to get at the Toyota Center in Houston or Lucas Oil, because those are like places. But when you come to the College World Series, you're getting the stadium, which is its own character in all of this. You're getting the village and the surrounding area. You don't have that at these other things.
11: No.
12: You have it in Pasadena,
11: the Rose Bowl. Yeah,
12: you have it there because it's the whole thing. Kind of like how Omaha treats the College
11: World
12: Series.
11: It's the parade, the Rose.
12: Pasadena treats the Rose Bowl and the events and everything surrounding like it matters to that community.
11: Somebody said, Max said on YouTube, Indy 500. You know,
12: yeah, that's probably a good
11: synonymous with Indianapolis.
12: Again, it's there. It's always there.
11: I think there's a lesson in there for, not that anyone will ever follow this, whether it's for Super Bowls. I always thought the Super Bowl.
12: I think it also works because Omaha has built that park geared towards it, has it built the landscape around it. Like, I think, to me, Baseball Village is inseparable from the entire experience.
11: I thought the Super Bowl was cooler when it was at the Superdome every year. Like, or like more often than not, it seemed to be at the Superdome.
12: Which is funny to me because the guy sitting in this chair yesterday would basically be like, nobody in New Orleans wants the Super Bowl ever again.
11: Super Bowl.
12: People don't want it.
11: Yeah.
12: Because they don't get it, and the NFL doesn't give them it.
11: But there was like a flavor and a sort of smell of it, you know? It just had an air about it. And I do think that is part of what's so captivating about first-timers.
12: It's also why the Sugar Bowl stands out more than other bowls.
11: And keep in mind, Skylar Meade, back for the first time as the Troy coach and at the new stadium, played in 07 for Louisville at Rosenblatt. And so he's been here a couple times and seen it from different angles, and that was his takeaway at the new park. Let's take a quick call before we get to Max here. Here's Doug on the Prairie Flower Casino Zone Hotline. Hey, Doug.
2: Hey, guys. I was at the World Cup game Tuesday night to see Messi score. And I'll tell you, Kansas City does not know how to host an event. It was horrible. We rode a bus. We were supposed to get on a bus for an hour and a half, which was ridiculous. And then after the game, it took us an hour and a half to get an Uber to get out of there. And the parking tickets were like $500 a piece. You couldn't drive in. Kansas City blew it. It was horrible. But the game was great.
11: Thanks for the call, Doug. I would imagine that a lot of that is just FIFA, who sucks.
12: FIFA, but also volume. Like, you're talking about a larger
11: mass. That's a tough
12: of
11: judge.
12: People.
11: I just don't, like, I don't know how much Kansas City is responsible for that. I mean, now it sucks for them because their stadium's out in the middle of nowhere, and it is admittedly very difficult to get there. But Chiefs and games is
12: some
11: the
12: of
11: same
12: the charm
11: thing.
12: Of it is being there early to experience it in the tailgate lot.
11: And they don't
12: you
11: do
12: absolutely
11: that.
12: Cannot do
11: yeah.
12: with this event.
11: I would imagine that a lot of this it would have been a better event if it was a more American event, if you did more of the things like that. But FIFA was just never going to let that happen.
12: No, I think you're onto something. They

0: on the level, really in any way, of the Masters, but that's the kind of thing that we're talking about. Like, it's an event where you set your calendar to it. It's this day every year. The people are the same. You go to the same places. You do the same things. There has to be a lesson in there for sports about and event organizers and people who make decisions on where stuff is.
1: Well, I think it matters that people want it here.
0: Yeah.
1: And that the people that are involved with it do a great job of hosting. Like, that absolutely is a big part of it.
0: One more quick call here from Sam on the Prairie Flower Casino Zone Hotline. Hey, Sam, what's up?
2: Hey, guys. Just giving you a call to touch base on why Omaha's so special. I got family that lives in Baton Rouge. They come every year. And they have friends that come from the Carolinas and stuff like that, that also come every year. And what they always tell me is that they just feel like at home in Omaha. Like, it's very welcoming and comfortable. And the city does a great job of, you know, captivating this experience. And a lot of these people, they like even the old market part. Like, they'll venture down that way quite a bit. And yeah, I guess they're just more of a reason why Omaha should keep, you know, should always have the College World Series, and people just love it here. I had more to say, and then I get a brain fart when I get on the phone. So,
0: That's all right.
2: but also one more thing they always talk about is we underestimate the food that we have here. People always talk about how good, like, our restaurants are.
0: Okay.
2: And I did not know that Omaha was known for, like, amazing food. And they're like, no, it's great food. So that's my two cents. I had way more to say, but then
1: I think it worked out
0: you
1: great
0: know, that's all
1: on
0: right,
1: the
0: Sam.
1: phone.
0: You did well.
2: So,
0: appreciate you
2: now,
0: calling.
2: I did call in one time and suggest the mozzarella sticks for Arby's if that does rebound me in any sort of way.
0: Oh yeah, that was great. Great call by you. Thanks, Sam.
2: All right, guys.
0: Yeah, I mean, so once you come back enough, yeah, I've heard this from more and more people over the years. Once you come back enough, and then all of a sudden you start seeing more and more of the town and more of the places, and then, like, you're in the club. It's like a little hidden secret. I don't know.
1: Yeah.
0: There's just something that's sort of, it's not big enough to where it's overdone. It's sort of a secret, but it's not at the same time. Like, we want people to know about it, and other people are telling other people about it. I don't know, there's just something that's unique and different about it.
1: Great vibe. The vibe around the stadium, the energy around all of the event is always really good.
0: And we'll cap it off this weekend. Of course, you could hear all the games on 1620 The Zone with our guys, Kevin, Scott, John, down on the field for the finals. Game one starts at 7 or just after 7 o'clock on Saturday night. We will take a quick timeout. Max Olson will join us on the other side on 1620 The Zone.
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7: Slight chance of a sprinkle or a brief shower early Thursday. Otherwise, expect increasing sunshine by the end of the morning. A beautiful afternoon with sunny skies, a little northwest breeze, and highs around 80. I'm meteorologist Sean Everson from KETV News Watch 7.
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11: 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Good morning, Max. What's up?
12: Good morning, fellas. Good to be with you.
11: Did you make your way down to any College World Series games this year? Like you said last week that ESPN was pretty well covered. Did you make it down for fun at all?
12: You know, if it weren't for a certain district judge in the state of Texas, I think I probably would have been able to enjoy more CWS.
11: Hey, I was trying to avoid
12: so far, but I'm looking forward to the finals.
11: I was trying to avoid the court question of the week, but
12: I got to see some friends who were visiting from Austin on Tuesday and took them around downtown a little bit before their night game, and great time as always. He's got a 10-year-old kid, so of course, you know, it's a big old spending spree when you hit the tents there and all the gear they're selling. So, yeah, good time.
13: Max, we collectively decided we will ask you a video game question every week leading up to the release, so it's pretty much only a couple more weeks.
12: Perfect.
13: What? Not you. Probably know who the top five teams in the game actually are. What would have been Max Olson's top five teams for college football 2027?
12: Top, like just like highest rated teams. Like
13: yeah, your five highest rated teams.
12: I think it'll be Texas, Ohio State, Oregon. Ooh. Maybe they, I mean, they might give Indiana that type of respect.
11: Yeah.
12: I wouldn't say that's like, wouldn't say that's not possible. Miami's probably close. Don't know that Alabama will be. Who am I missing?
13: You're missing Notre Dame. Like the, I think Notre Dame.
12: Oh, Notre Dame for sure will be in the top five. Yeah, yeah, I would think so. Yeah. Yeah.
11: It's interesting that none of, oh, well, only one of those teams is in the SEC.
13: Yeah, no, Georgia. Georgia didn't get mentioned.
12: Georgia's probably close. Alabama's probably a step down. We'll see how. And maybe LSU is just like really video game stupid loaded. You know.
13: How do they actually handle like roster updates as the season played out last year? Because I feel like I played all of the game. I played all of it by the end of August, and then I don't think I touched it again until recently.
12: They put out probably. I think they put out like four, five, six different roster updates over the course of the season. I think, especially last year, they kind of had to because there were some like Trinidad Chambliss wasn't in the game until like mid-season, and there's, you know, some of those guys that you just kind of miss on.
13: Sure.
12: I don't think TJ Lateef ever got added into the game, which
11: that's
12: is
11: right.
12: A little odd. I think the expectation is this year they're going to be updating the rosters every week, so I think that's, you know, that's going to be pretty cool.
11: Oh, yeah. That is going to be sweet. I don't know. I think it's just one more football video game question. Like, your takeaway from seeing the things that you've seen so far is that this will be a better experience this year. Like, there's just more stuff to it as they've built it back now over three different iterations of the game.
12: Yeah, it's kind of like that thing where it's like every time they put out like a new iPhone, you're like, well, what's different from the old iPhone? It's like, well, I mean, not that much. I mean, we've kind of pretty much got it figured out here. You know, I mean, just little stuff to say we got new stuff. So like, yeah, there's the mascot mode this year. You know, they added, you know, I think the, you know, adding NIL to the dynasty mode, I think is pretty cool. I like how they've done it. And it you know, puts you in more of a position of running an actual like college football program / athletic department as opposed to just kind of, you know, playing games with the team. So I think that stuff's nice, but gameplay is generally like little tweaks to here and there, but the gameplay is pretty much the same because, yeah, it's a pretty good game. Don't have to tinker with it too much.
13: What's still missing for you out of it?
12: I think that, you know, we had that like decade of no games, right?
13: Mm-hmm.
12: So, I mean, I think adding classic teams would be phenomenal.
11: Oh,
12: and they used to have that.
13: That is
12: back
13: a great
12: in the
13: answer.
12: Old systems, they used to have that stuff, right? They'd have like the all-time team or they'd have like certain years. And like, I know you get into not, you know, now it's like an issue of like NIL and likeness rights and all that kind of stuff. But man, I think it'd be, you know, that's the thing I imagine people would go crazy about is if you could, you know, get 09 Nebraska in there, get 19 LSU, get all these like, get all these teams that you know that you could kind of unlock and play with like that. That'd be pretty incredible.
11: You have a list on ESPN right now. The best running backs in college football. How easy was it to decide on number one? I feel like that we have a consensus as the top back in the country is Kiwan Lacy from Ole Miss, the former Nebraska commit, by the way.
12: That's right. I think that wide receiver was very easy. Jeremiah Smith's number one. Nobody's really like going hot take. I think somebody's better than Jeremiah Smith. Running back's a little bit trickier because you've got really like three guys that I think I would say are all like really viewed as elite by personnel folks and, you know, beloved. And the funny thing is, especially with the running back group this year, it's like everybody was tampering with these guys, like all of these guys, even the top guys in the country. So like, you know, this year's group, it's like some of these guys are making like $2 million this year, which is like you would think unthinkable a couple of years ago for a running back. Like I remember when Quishon Judkins went in the portal, you'd be like, well, no one's going to pay him $1 million. It's like, yeah, now the top guys are worth $1 million and maybe a lot more. Kiwan Lacy was the guy at number one. I think, you know, it's really unfortunate the situation with Ahmad Hardy and the gunshot and like unclear like at what point he'll be back this season, if he even plays this season. I wonder if personnel people would have like treated that as more of like a head-to-head debate on Keywon Lacy and Ahmad Hardy. And Hardy was more productive last year, but both like just phenomenal in their first year in their new programs. And I think Lacy and probably the playoff run probably cemented that for him. But you know, the one that I don't know that he's like even really a household name yet, but Jaden Baugh from Florida was the guy who finished number two in voting, and that's a guy that everybody was trying to tamper with and hoping to get away from Florida. And he's not the fastest back in the country, but he's a really complete player and really a superstar for the Gators.
11: Max, is there something about that position? And you were just talking about how we could see a world where we feasibly could have seen a world where this crop of running backs was, you know, spread out to a variety of different schools than what they're at currently. Is there something about the position that makes it more transportable from school to school? Like, you could, if you grabbed one of the top running backs out of the portal right now, you could expect almost the exact same level. Like, you're getting that back wherever that guy has ended up. I don't know that you could say the same for a whole lot of other positions. This one, it maybe feels a little portal proof, but that's just grasping at straws a bit.
13: You got to trademark that.
12: No, I think there's something to that, and I think that like you look at some of like the biggest hits of the portal era. Like I think of Kenneth Walker at Michigan State. It's like, man, if you get a guy that can be an every down back, like it can completely change your offense, and like that's worth a lot. You know, as much as a quarterback and a tackle is, and maybe a number one receiver or like the premium positions. Like I do think people are coming around to like, yeah, these, you know, a Keywon Lacy was worth a lot of money. Isaac Brown from Louisville, the guy who announced he was going to go in the portal and, you know, could have gone to Texas or Miami or Notre Dame or one of these schools. And, you know, Louisville had to pay him a ton of money to stay. And I think there's a lot of value to retention there, but yeah, I think it's going to be really interesting to see with Texas, because Texas went out and said, you know, we've got, Trey Wisner and CJ Baxter, who are two really talented and productive backs, and we think we can do better than them. And they and put them both in the portal, and Wisner went to Florida State, Baxter went to Kentucky. He's had some injury issues, so that's kind of part of that. But they felt like they could upgrade, and they brought in Hollywood Smothers from NC State and Relique Brown from Arizona State, and they think that that's going to really boost their offense. So I'm with you. I'm interested to see, is it as simple as just plug and play, like you put them in the right situation and you kind of, you know, automatically get a 1,000-yard season? I think Texas is making a little bit of a gamble there.
13: Max, was Mark Fletcher Jr. sort of a difficult study in this whole thing? Because he put up 500 yards in the four college football playoff games, but he only ran for less than 1,200 yards total, which means through the regular season, he really only had amassed like 690, 700 yards. And so he's
12: right.
13: You know, like, what happened in the regular season or what happened in the college football playoff? And then are you going to get that guy for a whole year? Or was that just you're playing playoff football, so Miami's utilization of him is different than what it would be in the regular season?
12: Yeah, and look, I think going into the year, too, that was the part of the thought process for Miami. Is like, that's why they took Marty Brown, is because they weren't totally sure that they could like count on a healthy Mark Fletcher for a full season, because he'd had some injuries and stuff in the past. And so, you know, I think Mark Fletcher came in number four in those rankings for us. And I think there's probably some people who'd probably rank him below, you know, Isaac Brown and a few of these guys on the list. And I think the playoff run certainly, like, you know, blew everyone away just in terms of how he was able to just really overpower opponents in some big games there, and they could just kind of feed him the rock. And some people look at that and say, look, Miami's offensive line was incredible. And, you know, if you put Jaden Baugh behind Miami's offensive line, like, he'd be the best player in the country and stuff, right? So and then also for Mark Fletcher, like, kind of interesting that you have a run like that and you don't go pro, right? I mean, I think and maybe he was kind of locked in no matter what to coming back, but you know, I don't know that the NFL feedback was like, you're going to be a first round guy if you go out now, despite this playoff run. So yeah, I interested to see, can he, you know, do it again over a 15 game span or whatever, like it was last year. But really talented back, kind of, some personnel people described him as, it was almost more of like a doubles hitter than a home run hitter, but, you know, really reliable. You know, he can get you the 10-yard gain, get you the first down, and, you know, certainly that offense is reloaded around him quite a bit, and they have some really talented young backs around him, so I don't know how much he has to be the workhorse this season.
11: Will the next couple weeks before these media days start and the next you know, part of the college football offseason calendar starts up, will this be the quietest that you will see Texas Tech? I don't I don't know that they'll be doing much talking over the next several weeks before we start the season.
12: Yeah, I mean, as long as they're not like quitting the Big 12, yeah, I mean, yeah, you know, that would be nice. I remember going to Big 12 Media Days in 2021, and the talk of the time at that time was like talking to all these players about NIL and just that arriving on August 1st and all that kind of stuff. And of course, we were not even talking about realignment, and then weeks later, you know, Texas and Oklahoma bail, right? So it's like, there's always something around the corner. We never get too comfortable in this job. But, yeah, I think Texas Tech is probably, probably taking a few plays off here. And I'd be interested to see kind of – I know Cody Campbell's already kind of come out and tried to spin things a certain way. But I'd be interested to see kind of what their sort of defense is after all of that. I think ultimately they just look at it and say, hey, man, we were just trying to protect and defend our player, and we would do that for anybody. And, ultimately – we're okay with the resolution to all this. It certainly seems like, in terms of what Sorsby's folks filed yesterday, that Texas Tech was the one who said, you're not going to be able to play for us this season. And whether that's true or not, it does seem like ultimately they came to the conclusion that was not a war they could win.
11: All right, Max, we'll let you go. Always appreciate the time. Thanks for dropping by, and have a good rest of your week.
12: Hey, enjoy the ballpark.
11: Oh,
12: sounds nice.
11: Oh, we will. The ballpark is
12: fantastic. I saw your food spread over there, man. You're living good.
11: Yeah, we're kind of done now. I'll go down there and maybe hang out this weekend, but my job as far as the College World Series is concerned is pretty much done.
13: Your watch is over.
11: My watch is the free food coming to me, I guess, is basically ended.
12: Do you think you'll go back to the Ferris wheel, or you think you're good?
11: I think I will not go back to the Ferris wheel. Will not go back to the Ferris wheel.
12: Sounds good.
11: Thanks, Max.
12: Thanks.
11: Oh, we never you never got the chance to grill me on the Ferris wheel. Maybe we could do that in our final segment today.
0: Might as well.
13: I want to mention something I saw in Max's article, because naturally no Nebraska running back was going to be appearing in that with Henry Johnson moving on.
11: No.
13: However, we did get an NFL draft moment. The Huskers make an appearance in the article because Justice Haynes ran for the highest speed recorded by any running back in all of 2025 on his 75-yard score against Nebraska, where he topped out at 22.5 miles per hour. So
11: he transferred to Georgia Tech?
13: Yeah. Wow. Remember, he got hurt. And yeah. I don't know what happened there exactly, but he was out. And there was like people here hoping like, oh, well, maybe Nebraska needs a running back. Maybe they can get Justice Haynes.
11: Hey, just because Nebraska needs a running back doesn't mean they're going to try and get a running back. I think we have a lot of experience.
13: He said something that Tim kind of, you know, you go back to January, parroted a little bit, like, Nebraska went into the portal cycle thinking they were going to go after running back, and then saw the sticker prices of what it was going to take to get who was even available, and basically said, we're good.
11: Sorry.
13: Yeah.
11: Hey, you know, you're going to need one of those.
13: Well, they have one.
11: Oh, do they?
13: They have several.
11: They have many.
13: Are they ever going to be on this list? Probably not.
11: I'm afraid not. No. All right, quick break. Back after this on 1620 The Zone.
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2: 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Yesterday, at the Men's College World Series, it got too windy and they stopped the Ferris wheel, which I got jealous that they just didn't stop it before.
3: Hooray!
2: I'm on my way out to the Ferris wheel. Here I come. It's like, sorry, we got to shut it down due to wind. That did not happen. I actually went on there. I actually did it this year. I didn't fake it. I really did it.
4: You said you sat next to Josh Hodgson?
2: Josh Hodgson and a young lady from the NCAA running their social media stuff. And Chris, so we're standing there with Prudon, and

0: I went up to him and I was like, Chris, this game sucks. I think it's time for Ferris wheel. And Chris is apparently more scared of heights than I am.
1: He's
0: I'm not doing it. And then he just like sees anyone walking down the hallway and he's like, do you want to go on the Ferris wheel? And sure enough, somebody said yes, and it was her. And so it was the three of us that went on the Ferris wheel, and I gave a live report and was definitely not scared and definitely not holding on to the pole in the middle of the cart the entire time.
2: You didn't sound as scared as I assumed you were.
0: I haven't heard it back yet. I don't want to hear it.
2: Like, it was fine.
0: Maybe I do want to hear it.
3: When did it happen?
0: It was the 14-2 situation.
3: Yeah, but what when during the game was that interview?
0: Maybe the fourth. There was a home run that happened at the time.
2: Yeah.
0: Was it the what game was it? It was
3: Alabama Texas.
2: Wasn't it Aiden Rodriguez's home run that he hits for the cycle in that game? But it was his home run in the sixth inning. So I want to say it's right around the sixth inning.
0: No, it wasn't that late. Because I remember that game was dragging already in like the second, and I was like, all right, let's go.
2: Pretty much.
0: So it was, my guess would be the third or the fourth. There was a home run at the time. I don't know who hit it. There was a home run.
2: It was roughly 2:15 to 2:30 in the afternoon, because I know where I was driving.
0: That sounds right.
2: Where I basically was at that time.
0: That sounds right.
2: Yeah.
0: That sounds right. So, I went, and it went around four times, I think, and of course, when everybody's got to get off, it's got to stop, and it stops, and we're at the very, very top of it. I'm like,
3: wonderful! You get to take in the view of lovely, beautiful Omaha.
0: How far out?
2: Yeah.
0: Like off the cart?
2: Well, no, like were you trying to see the you know, you're up there, you might as well try to see as far out as you can.
0: Yeah, I didn't look at anything else but the ballpark, and really didn't move a muscle at all.
2: Did Josh enjoy it?
0: Yes.
2: Okay.
0: I think he maybe enjoyed me
2: I would have loved to have been there.
0: Yeah.
2: It would have been hard for me to be quiet.
0: I felt bad for the other two. I felt bad for Josh and the lady because I was probably making them uncomfortable with how scared I was. I didn't want to ruin the Ferris wheel experience for them, but I think I did.
2: Yeah, they got over it.
0: She got her content. Josh got his content of me, and I got to say that I went on the Ferris wheel.
2: Yeah, you did a great job.
0: And I didn't fake it.
2: You conquered your fears.
3: It's too bad that you did not do this. Conquered. It's too bad you did not do this on Sunday, because if that were to happen, you would have been my man of the weekend.
0: Sunday.
3: It happened on a Monday.
0: Why would it
2: happen on a Tuesday?
3: Oh, it happened on a Tuesday.
2: No, it was. You're right. It was
0: why would it have been cooler if we did it on? Oh, because
3: I would give you a shout out for Man of the Weekend.
0: Mm-mm. Well, you can still give it to me next week if you want.
3: Yeah, no, I'll save it for Friday shout outs.
0: Thank you. I can't wait to get a Friday shout out from Joey tomorrow.
3: If I remember.
2: I'm blanking on the name. Somebody came up and gave us an appreciation for doing the Friday shout out. He and his wife had their big anniversary.
0: Oh, nice.
2: A couple weeks ago.
0: Nice.
2: They stopped by over at the Omaha Baseball Village, Zone booth.
0: Let's do it. We're all giving each other Friday shout outs tomorrow. Friday shout out to Schaefer, Friday shout out to Joey. We'll all Friday shout out each other. You can get in your Friday shout outs whenever you'd like at Happen Schaefer on the Liquid Trucking Zone Twitter feed. Okay. That is going to do it for us today. 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
10: 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Oh, killer crossover.
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12: 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Absolutely.
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14: 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Hello, Matt, Josh.
15: Oh, my God.
16: Who are you people?
15: This is so weird. This is
14: really
15: crazy. A little bit, yeah. I mean, when you've had a headset on as opposed to, like, your own headphones and a microphone in front of you.
17: It's
15: you've
17: pretty
15: been,
17: normal.
15: You've been, oh, maybe for you, but not for
17: me. Changes here.
15: I don't
17: this
15: feel.
17: Is, I'm here
15: I don't,
17: longer.
15: I,
17: no, not really. I'd be leaving right about now.
15: This is just a little weird right now for the first 10 minutes, and then by the time we get to, like, the regular intro, it'll be, you know, like, riding a bike again. It'll be totally okay. How are you?
14: Good.
15: Doing great. I've seen a lot of Schaefer this week. I've seen a little bit of you. I haven't seen way more of Mike to the left of me than I've seen Connor to the right of me, but you seem like you're in high spirits. You're looking good. You look tan. You look very...
14: Really?
15: Seriously.
14: Look at that.
15: You look tanner than me. I've discovered...
16: He hasn't gone inside in a week.
15: I've discovered that, like, unless I burn myself, unless I get, like, tomato red...
14: Yeah, you're pretty white.
15: I don't tan. Like,
17: He was so mad when I told him he was the whitest member of 1620 The Zone.
15: Yeah, but that...
14: I know. We tried to make that argument to him before, and he was unaccepting of it because of his background.
17: I'm more tan. Josh is more tan. Happer's more tan.
15: I do want to clarify...
17: You and Bishop, that is a white fight.
15: I want to clarify that when you first said those things, you didn't emphasize complexion. You were
17: I thought
15: just,
17: that was obvious.
15: No, you were just saying you're the whitest member.
14: No, I actually think there's an argument for that, too.
17: And I quote, I'm Latin. How are you more tan than I am? And I said, you're the whitest person at 1620.
15: I'm not. I'm darker than Bishop. But dark is a very...
14: Yeah, I mean, I'm darker than
17: a very white
14: Bishop.
17: That is, between you.
15: But that is, you know... Look, I mean, look, you just use your eyes. You guys clearly, like, get more golden brown than I do, you know? I look like an underbaked cookie, and you guys look like a chicken wing.
14: But I just...
17: Maybe you wear quarter zips, too.
14: Yeah, are you trying?
15: No, I wore polos... With my arms
14: but you
15: and legs
14: in, you
15: exposed.
14: Weren't really in the sun.
15: Well, I was getting in the sun, like, purposefully at the, like, beer garden, walking around at the
16: village. He was liberally applying sunscreen.
17: It was
14: kind
17: of gross.
14: Yeah, so you're not trying.
15: I was, but, like, if I, all I said was, I don't want to burn. I hate burning.
17: You
15: can
17: really tell where the sunscreen started in Matt's skin.
15: That's
17: was.
15: Not true. That's ridiculous. That's insane.
17: The same.
15: That is false. Yeah, that is, man. Now you're, now
17: look
15: you're.
17: At,
15: now
17: you're
15: exaggerating
17: me right now.
15: I'm not a ghost right now, okay? I'm slightly tan.
14: You don't look any different than you do in December.
15: That's not true. That's not true. Stop it. Stop
14: I see
15: it.
14: You in December. I look
17: you
14: like
17: look
14: a
17: the same.
14: I look like a completely different person in December. You look the same.
15: See, you see how like you can't tell, but I can. The right part of my wrist is a little bit more darker than the rest of my arm and
14: well,
15: the
14: that's just the light in the room.
15: No, I'll tell you why it actually is. Because I burnt this part of my wrist. Like I got sunburned.
17: Holding
15: on
17: it up to the sun to see
15: I was
17: if you could
15: playing,
17: actually get
15: I was playing golf and I never applied sunscreen and that's why I legitimately burned it. And it was weird because I was playing in a quarter zip and I rolled up the quarter zip like halfway. So I only got a burn on like this part of my wrist. It looked like a play sheet. You know, I had like a play sheet sunburn.
14: Are you scared of the sun?
15: Yo, big time. I don't mess with the sun. I don't. You want to say it's disgusting, like how I apply sunscreen and how liberal
14: no,
15: I am
14: no,
15: with it? No.
14: We're just gathering this.
15: Schaefer said that. Yeah, I damn right. I don't burn. I don't like burning.
14: Okay, but what we're accusing you of is being white, and you're purposefully doing this, it seems.
15: But you can still tan with sunscreen on. You can still apply sunscreen and tan.
17: I use sunscreen.
14: Not the way you do it.
17: I golf. I still look like this, and you still look like, you know, that.
15: I just don't understand how I don't tan more than I do. It makes no sense.
14: It's the sunscreen.
17: Have you considered that if you
15: but if I burn, but you can tan with sunscreen.
17: His pigmentation is just naturally.
14: Yeah, you're just a white guy, yeah.
17: Now, have you considered if you didn't have the super black, like you have very dark hair compared to Happer and I, or like if you didn't have that, you'd be even whiter.
15: I know.
17: That's your only advantage over Bishop, right?
15: I have very dark hair, and I have it everywhere. It's a little, okay. It's so annoying. I am way too hairy. Like,
14: all right.
17: Here's our Matt overshare of the day. We need to get that sponsored.
14: Ooh,
15: my mom did yell at me the other day because she told me I was an oversharer. She's like, you tell people too much. And I'm like, I like telling people.
14: Okay, so we were having this discussion earlier, and I informed Schaefer of a new phenomenon.
17: That I didn't know about this.
14: I did not know what's possible.
15: Shoot.
14: So I witnessed you getting out-talked this week.
16: Whoa.
14: There was a conversation, and Matt was not doing all or really any of the talking. He was mostly nodding along and agreeing. And I thought, this is very weird. Because, of course, last year we had the Rich Hill dilemma.
15: It was not a dilemma.
14: He basically thought...
16: He had to leave the organization.
17: You made him leave the storm chamber?
14: He retired! All right? And then... This year, it's West Virginia's athletic director who loves talking. And Matt is just sitting in there, and I'm joining in this conversation. I'm like, what's going on in here? And I'm like, I bet I know what's happening. West Virginia's AD is in there, and Matt is just ripping his ear off with his words. Wrong! Au contraire! It's instead Ren Baker who is just talking nonstop.
15: To me.
14: To you.
15: And then you saw it when he walked, after your interview with him, he came out and he looked at me and was like, what's up, buddy? Like, he was very happy to see me.
14: Okay, so that was very unique. I'd never seen anything like that before.
15: He wanted to talk a lot, And
14: I think he just wants to talk a lot.
15: Yeah, and he's a Big 12 athletic director, and there are incredible things happening in the Big 12 and in just...
14: Big idea and, commissioner,
15: and,
14: man.
15: In the NCAA, and I was just... I could not believe just how much he... And I was just... I was
14: You weren't even asking him any questions.
15: Not really.
14: He was just talking.
15: I asked him two questions. I made a comment about Brett Yormark, because I actually do like Brett Yormark as a commissioner. And he... And
14: Big
15: he was,
14: idea commissioner,
15: and
14: man.
15: He was very... You know, complimentary of him and like talking about him and the things that they're going through. And then he was the athletic director at Northwest Missouri State. And so I had to ask him a Ben McCollum
14: yeah,
15: question.
14: Yeah, that was when I joined in on this interview. There was so much
15: Ben
14: McCollum.
15: And no joke, he told a 15-minute story about in the entire like Ben McCollum
14: process.
15: Yeah,
14: this is the part where I joined.
15: And, well, I'm just setting
17: the scene.
15: You were
17: looking to do damage control on what you didn't realize.
15: I'm going to be real. It was one of the more entertaining 15-minute combos I've been a part of. Like, he just kept talking, and I was just, I was sucked in by
14: So is there a lesson in there?
15: That I'm most effective when I don't talk? Yeah, probably.
14: Hmm. Is this a...
16: Interesting.
14: I wasn't going to say that
17: do
14: harsh,
17: not apply
14: but...
17: that lesson to your show today.
15: Yeah. Well, I mean, look, there is a little bit of a duality here, right? Because... When I talk to Mike, when Mike and I have a convo, I talk a lot, okay? Like, I speak a lot because we're both talkers. When I talk to you, I don't like, hammer you over the head with words all the time. I feel like I'm pretty cognizant of, like, the most effective way to talk to Happer is to be a little bit more economical with your vernacular, okay? That's what I've come to learn. Odson just has
14: But you're still, I mean, like, if a conversation was made up, let's just, you know, you did it by percentage.
15: Yeah.
14: And a conversation, you add up to 100% of who's getting the words. In a you and me conversation,
15: I'd get 70%.
14: At least. Maybe 85.
15: Easily. No, I'd go 70. I go 70.
17: What percentage of people in your life are under 70?
15: Great question.
14: Red Baker.
15: Mike McMaster mogs me. You like he
14: word mogs?
15: He word mogs me. Mike gets
17: Nick
15: in.
17: Mogger?
15: He gets in. Mike gets in all the words. Like when I talk to my pops, I let him go, and he loves it. So that's where I get it from. I would say Ren Baker and my father are the only people who probably have the highest share, a higher share of
14: so
15: words
14: like
15: per combo.
14: Matt, 92%. Rich Hill, 8%.
15: No, that, I wasn't talking his ear off that much.
14: I don't know, man.
15: It wasn't that bad.
14: It was pretty sizable. It's a good
15: you
14: gap.
15: You weren't
14: there.
15: There.
14: I was there.
15: Were you?
14: I was there.
15: He
14: this
15: offered
14: a pretty good gap.
15: He offered to buy me a shirt.
14: He
15: offered to buy me a t-shirt, and I told him no. I was a little disappointed that, you know, how the schedule worked out. I just couldn't spend more time with Rent. You know, I wanted to get
17: more. Why didn't
15: more,
17: you try to bring him on the show?
15: Scoops. Yeah. Well, we didn't have a...
14: Did you get his number?
15: No.
14: Why not?
15: Because we had that one very... Like, I talked to him for an hour and a half. It was me and Peterson. Talked to him for an hour and a half.
14: I know.
16: Whoa.
15: And then...
14: It was a long time.
15: And then... And it was great. And then, like, I never really got him other than our botched handshake that you saw.
14: I had to leave. I was like, I've had enough of this.
15: It was the worst.
14: I understand that this is interesting and potentially useful information, but I can't do it anymore. I had to leave the room.
15: After Ren talking?
14: When you guys were all sitting there in that studio or in that box.
15: Why did you feel like you couldn't leave and you couldn't be there anymore?
14: Well, just I had just heard enough.
16: So many words.
15: Were you overstimulated by
14: no?
15: By the
14: like I was like I didn't know when the right moment was going to be for me. There are natural exit points of a conversation, right? I pretty much knew that there wasn't going to be one for a couple hundred miles.
15: Yeah,
14: and so I just
15: he straight
14: pulled the cord
15: up he
14: and
15: straight
14: got
15: up Irish goodbye.
14: He, you know, it's a next rest area, 87 miles.
15: Yeah.
17: When I screwed this up coming back from Oklahoma City, and then I had to go into Blake Trinan's hometown of Osage.
14: See, you don't want that.
17: You don't want to go to Osage.
14: No,
15: he legitimately Irish goodbye to that conversation. Like, 1 minute you were there. And 1 minute you were gone.
14: 100%.
15: I was having the time of my life.
14: You were.
15: I was. It was incredible. It was this guy, I mean... He was just a fun guy to be around, and he was just...
14: I agree with
15: he
14: that.
15: He was just so... He was so interesting, and he has a lot of information, but he puts it in such a nice
17: way. Did you ask about
15: nice
17: the pepperoni
15: way.
17: Rolls?
15: No.
16: And where
15: just,
16: were they?
14: I didn't see a single pepperoni roll.
15: What are you where do pepperoni rolls come from? I haven't heard about this.
14: West Virginia, they do the pepperoni rolls.
15: Oh, their deal. I never asked them about that. No. No, I was just kind of sitting there learning about a bunch of different college basketball.
17: I don't love Ben McCollum near as much as that side of the room seems to, but
15: I love Ben McCollum.
17: I would have been interested in pepperoni rolls a little bit more.
14: Wait a minute. What's ben wrong McCollum. With you and Ben McCollum?
15: Because he touches
17: wrong
15: for
17: me
15: Island.
17: With Ben McCollum.
16: You got beef?
17: What?
15: He's got pepperoni.
16: Is it just the Iowa thing?
17: I don't care about his time at Northwest Missouri State. I don't care about
14: I really don't either. But do you think he's good?
17: Yeah.
14: Okay.
17: We've had that conversation.
14: Okay, good. Okay.
17: Yeah. I don't think, like you, that he's so good that he can prop up a team without, whose name I'm even now forgetting.
15: Bennett Sturts.
17: Like, I don't think they had the portal period that they needed to pull that thing together. You seem pretty well convinced that he can win with five guys off the street.
14: I am convinced.
15: I am too.
14: Because I think that team that they had last year outside of that guy sucked.
15: Here's the reason,
14: went to the Elite Eight.
15: Here's the reason why I think he could win with five guys off the street. He basically did. I mean, he already had a
17: first round pick on his roster that usage percentage.
15: He could get another.
17: He's going to be incredible to replace.
15: He could get another.
17: And when they
15: one.
17: Won in the tournament, the guys off the street were shooting at like a 60% clip from three.
15: He pulled.
17: Like there's coaching, and then you have guys who make a bunch of shots.
15: I would once again, Mike. I would just proffer up the argument that Bennett Sturts came from D2, and so it's like one of those things where if he can find that guy playing Division II basketball, he could find other guys throughout the country. That he could, he was nearly the guy who got Keaton Wagler from Illinois.
17: It's not me saying that he's bad. It's me saying that he's going to have to replace a ton, and I don't know how easy that's going to be.
15: Oh, I don't think it'll be easy at all, but if anybody can do it, it's it.
14: Okay. And I'm not worried.
15: I was very, and part of the reason why,
14: go Hawks.
15: I get why you were saying, like, you don't care about his time at Northwest Missouri State. I totally understand that. I just found it very interesting that we had the guy who was on the ground floor of, like, you know, his career, just basically there. And he literally admitted, he told us, it was like, he lost his first two seasons, and he told McCollum, he's like, if you lose again, I don't know what I'm going to have to do here.
14: You're canceled.
15: And then he ended up winning, and then it all ended up working out, which is funny. But yes, I had a, when I need to listen, I can lock in. When I find that it's a time to listen, I will listen.
14: I was just amazed. I was like, whoa. He's getting word mobbed. this is nuts. And I had enough evidence. That's why I left the room. I was like, all right, the mogging is complete.
15: How embarrassing would it be, though, for me if I was trying to outword the West Virginia Athletic?
14: I don't know. You did it to Rich Hill.
17: What were you saying to Rich Hill?
15: I don't even... At this point, I forget.
17: Like, hey,
14: so
17: these are my favorite
14: stuff.
17: Spots in Chicago.
14: There's so many topics.
15: There was a lot of topics.
14: So many topics.
17: Were you, like, talking to him about Skokie?
15: At one time, I told
17: did
15: him
17: you
15: he'd be...
17: about the goals that you made at Notre Dame Prep?
15: I did talk about my high school hockey career at
17: oh
15: one point.
17: Why are you talking to a professional athlete about your high school hockey
15: career? Dude, it was a wide-ranging conversation.
16: You know, I'm a bit of an athlete myself.
15: That's kind of what I dropped down on him. We were talking about the differences between travel baseball and travel hockey, because his kids are in travel baseball. And so we were talking about, like, the gear and the bats and the gloves and all that. And then I did offer up the, you know, I played high school hockey type deal. Could have went D3 if I wanted to, you know, that type of stuff.
17: I wonder how many runs he ever gave up in a singular appearance, and if he enjoyed that more than that hour-long conversation.
15: See, everybody made
14: he got smoked.
15: Everybody made that joke that, like, Rich Hill must have been dying in the radio booth talking to Matt. And he could have left it. He could have pulled a Happer. He could have left at any point, and he decided not to. And then he decided to walk out with me. We walked out of the stadium together. And he gave me his number. I have his number in my phone.
14: So you got his number.
15: Yeah, but not Ren Bay.

0: acres of stuff.
1: Didn't get the chance. He didn't have enough words to mog him.
0: I wasn't trying to mog anybody. I'm never attempting
1: to
0: mog.
1: No, you are trying to mog people. You're trying to mog people.
0: I try and mog.
2: You big time that social media guy.
0: Because he sucked at his job.
1: Whoa. You're big time people all the time, Mr. Big Time.
0: When did I big time people?
2: Oh, I alpha'd him.
0: I did alpha the King of Juco.
1: Hot shot.
0: I did alpha the King of Juco.
1: Oh, yeah, that was the first thing that Matt tells me. Mr. I don't mog people. I see him on the whatever first day it is. He's like, I just absolutely alpha'd King of Juco.
0: I did. I made him move for me.
3: What do these words even mean?
0: I'm just a bigger man.
1: Schaefer's never been on YouTube before.
0: No, you haven't. This is how I spend my days, just creating this vocabulary. I'm maxing, mogging, and alphaing all these betas 24/7.
1: King of Juco. Okay, so this guy...
0: Oh, yeah. He's a weirdo baseball YouTuber who's associated with Trevor Bauer and has ridden his coattails.
3: Oh, you did try to tell me about
0: being
3: this.
0: Being some sort of doofus on
3: and
0: YouTube.
3: And I didn't understand
1: Whoa,
3: it at
1: you don't
3: that
1: like
3: time.
1: Him? I'm surprised.
0: No, I've never liked that guy. I think that guy...
2: You love Trevor Bauer.
0: I think he's a... No. No. Don't put that in my mouth.
1: I'm kind of surprised you don't like King of Juco. He's kind of funny.
0: I thought that he was funny when I first saw him, and then I just think it was just, I just kept getting annoyed by him.
1: Okay.
3: Trevor Bauer gave me a t-shirt
0: more annoying.
3: Once.
0: Really?
2: All yeah. right. So what did you do in my job? What did it say?
0: Yeah. If I did it.
3: He like, nope. He
1: Long
3: got
1: Island
3: to,
1: Ducks.
3: He got to like
0: What
3: Cleveland.
0: Mexican team did he play for?
3: And he... I don't know, he wanted his own logo on his stuff. Like, he was just offering shirts, selling it off of, like, his website or whatever. And so he had, like, a logo made up for it, and he was offering on Twitter, you know, anybody who wants a shirt for free, just reach out to this email. So I reached out to the email, they sent me a shirt.
1: Wow.
2: Man of his word, Trevor Bauer.
0: I don't have anything against the guy. I just personally
3: I'll
0: don't
3: be
0: like
3: honest,
0: his content.
3: Like, Trevor Bauer is a lot of things. I don't think that he's a liar. Genuinely.
0: I have no comment on the matter.
3: You have lots of things
0: no,
3: you
0: I,
3: want to
0: I,
3: say.
0: No, I have comments on his colleague, King of Juco. I just don't like his content.
2: Alphaed.
0: Yeah, who I did alpha.
3: So how do you alpha someone?
1: This is a great question because I wouldn't even describe what you did as alpha.
2: Tell him
1: someone.
2: What you did and let Mike rule.
0: So him and his, you know, YouTube.
3: We're back to court.
0: Him and his YouTube cronies were taking up
3: cronies.
0: They were taking up the entire lane in the Omaha Baseball Village, and they weren't walking. They were just blocking. Right. They weren't doing anything, and they were like,
3: "What lane?"
0: They like.
2: Put a pin in that, because that's everybody at the Omaha Baseball Village. My God, walk with purpose,
0: Thank
2: people.
0: Thank you, Josh Odson.
3: That's a good opinion.
2: Oh my gosh, look at all the tents.
1: Whoa.
2: Let's keep it moving.
3: Shelby, I think, was getting annoyed keep it moving. When we went down there yesterday, because like you just perfect the ability to walk around people, because you have to do it all the time. And she's like, what are you doing? You're zigging and zagging and you're weaving. And it's like, yeah, these idiots are slow, and they're slowing down to look at like... where all the teams came from. I've walked by that 9 times already. I don't need to see it again.
0: Sure.
3: You know, like these sorts of
2: things. Sorry to interrupt. Go ahead, please.
0: So I went down the steps that you go from like our little kind of inside area down to like where the ground level.
3: So like
0: the main area. Okay. And
3: so
0: I
3: they were just from tent to tent blocking off.
0: And
3: people.
0: So I walked around to see where a couple of tents were in terms of like where the baseballism tent was, and is the Rawlings tent still there? And is like where's the Greek to Me food truck? Like, I just wanted to get a quick lay of the land. And when I was walking back down the main path right in front of the beer garden, him and his, you know, guys were all, they were just completely blocking the area to walk through like a bunch of jackasses. And they, you know, were walking around talking like they were, you know, kings of the hill or whatever.
1: Probably just talking.
0: They were a little like they all, it was the same looking 9 dudes with like that kind of like faux hawk haircut with chains and everything. And I was just like, I was sitting there being like, are y'all going to move? You know? Like,
1: did you say that?
0: No, I was kind of like, what are we doing here? And he's like, oh, and he like moved by me. And I was like, thank you. And I walked right by him. And then, yes, I made the joke that I alpha'd him because I thought it would be funny to say that. because it's a funny thing.
1: So you admit that it's not an alpha thing.
0: Yeah, like 1,000,000%. Is making another guy move for you to walk by him is an alpha thing. But it's funny with a YouTuber that I don't like being like, oh, I alpha'd him. And people laughed at it in the group chats when I

0: their parents look at 1620 the Zone.
1: What's that, a podcast?
0: Yeah, even if I don't really like the content the guy makes or I'm not entertained by it,
1: I
0: still recognize his value.
2: Okay.
0: So, yeah. I mean,
3: the very young and the very old who walk up to that table and ask us what we're doing.
1: What is this?
0: All the middle aged.
1: I'm on the air.
0: All the middle aged people do not care. They just, all the Connor happens just walk on by.
4: And someone came up demanding napkins because her son had like ice cream or something on his hands. And Josh was kind of like,
1: I can't help you.
4: Josh was like, well, we have wipes and we're talking.
3: I got Clorox wipes.
4: And then I think he's like, there's a bathroom over there. Yeah. And she was like, I could see her eyes roll by her sunglasses, and she stormed off, like, dragging her kid with her. And my initial thought was, sucks to be that kid.
1: Yeah.
3: That kid's going to catch it because of us.
4: You remember this?
3: Yeah, I do.
0: There was one guy who gave me this. He gave me a this. He, like threw his hand up like me, like walking. Because what happened was, he goes, where's this tent? And I go, I don't know. I'm not a tour guide. You know, that's what I told him.
1: You said I'm not a tour guide?
3: Not very
1: sassy.
3: Because
1: he's sassy.
0: Because he's not. He was like, where is it?
1: I think we're all about business.
0: Not with that guy. That guy's, where is it? Where's this place? And I'm like, I don't know. He's like, where? And I go, I'm not a tour guide. I don't know.
3: Got to come correct with Matt.
0: And he just went like that to me. I'm like, screw you.
1: Okay.
4: You gave it right back to him.
0: Well, I was just kind of like.
4: I also watched that exchange happen. He didn't sound like that, but.
3: I did secretly record that old man saying terrible things about people, though.
0: Really?
3: Much like Bo Pelini.
0: Was that guy at the was at the North Star? Was that guy at the North Star locker room saying all that terrible stuff about the radio station?
3: We got a place.
0: But
1: in the auditorium.
0: To the contrary of me saying all my negative experiences at the Omaha Baseball Village, I had a great time. It was awesome. It was absolutely incredible.
1: It's the College World Series.
3: More to go.
1: There is.
3: Everyone's congratulating us. It's not over.
1: I have to do an Omaha Baseball Village show.
0: You have to do, or you get to do?
1: I get to do an Omaha Baseball Village show on Sunday.
3: Father's Day. Wear a fun shirt.
1: All right.
0: Oh, because you're a dad, you can drive the show. There you go. Congratulations.
1: Sure.
4: That was the best exchange, which I happened to catch. I don't know how I happened to catch it, because I wasn't...
3: Because you read Joey's tweet?
4: No, I heard it, and then I saw Joey's tweet. But those two going back and forth, him and Josh, on who was going to drive the show that day, was a terrific exchange on air.
1: Oof. That was an accident.
0: Yeah, it happens.
4: No, maybe it wasn't...
0: It happens.
4: No, maybe it wasn't on air. Maybe I still had the headset on, and we had finished our show, and then they were... It wasn't on air. But
0: it's okay. It happens.
4: It was hilarious.
0: I'm sure it was. It happens to the best of us. It does. And
3: especially when you get older.
0: Yeah. You know, and especially when you develop, you're like, you don't know of whether or not you are driving the show. And sometimes you just happen to drive the show and you just got to live with it.
1: What do you think we should do? Well, it's me and you, right?
0: I'll drive.
3: Whoa.
1: No, that's not what I was wondering. What do you think we should do? Yeah. What do you think we should, what do you want to do? You want to accomplish anything?
3: Topics you want to hit?
1: Yeah.
3: Guests you want to talk to?
0: I would love to talk college basketball, but.
3: What?
0: I mean,
1: I have a challenge
4: for
1: you.
4: I'm going to get a text about what I and Matt are going to do on Saturday, and I'm going to take everything that he says he's going to do on Sunday, stick it on Saturday, and then you'll be.
1: I have a challenge for you.
0: Go ahead.
1: What? How would you feel if we went into the show and we had no plan at all?
0: I would love that.
1: Really?
0: I would.
1: Because I think you would hate that.
3: I think you would feel like you have bugs on your skin.
0: Can I be real? So I'll say this. If I did that like on my own, like if I did that just middays with Matt, it would be the worst thing ever.
3: Oh,
0: like, okay. I would hate it 1,000,000%. If I were to just do it with you, if I were just just you and me, I think I'd be fine. I think that would be probably, that'd probably be the best way for you and I to do a show.
1: Could be.
0: Because I think the best way for Peterson and I to do a show is Josh and I have everything kind of like...
4: That's how Josh is.
0: ...written and planned. And, yeah. And I can... And
1: this
0: I
1: is why I wanted to challenge you with this.
0: And I can match up with Josh.
4: It's weird because you want stuff planned out too.
1: I do. It maybe not in a situation like
4: this. But if you're
1: not
4: driving the show, you don't need it as much.
1: I don't care if I drive the show or not.
0: We can tag in, tag out. We can just switch off every segment. Who's driving?
1: Confusing. I like it.
0: Yeah. We're just like this...
1: Who does the sponsor reads? I don't know, as long as they get done.
4: I kept offering. Matt would never let
3: me read
4: the sponsor.
0: I like to read. I'm one of the top 5% 24-year-olds in the country when
1: Although,
0: it comes to reading.
1: I do say, I will say that I miss Josh handing me papers and saying, here you go.
3: Nobody appreciates

0: treated it like you would.
1: That's great.
2: See, times. That's an interaction where I just felt like I got cheated on there. You know, that's just.
3: I never heard him say it, but
1: here you, know, you go.
3: That's more of a.
1: That's what Joshua
2: said. He doesn't say it like that, though.
1: That is exactly how he says it.
2: Here you go.
1: Now, that is
2: yeah, but like you never said it to me that
3: it's
2: way.
3: It's a them thing.
1: It's from Dumb and Dumber.
2: I haven't seen that
1: when movie. He's handing out $100 bills to the tips of the guys going into the hotel. Here you go. Here you go.
2: Once again, you can keep explaining it to me. It's not going to spark up
1: any
2: memory.
1: I made a Dumb and Dumber reference on the broadcast a couple of days ago when I referred to my hand as Harry Dunn's tongue, like the pole on the Ferris wheel.
0: Okay,
1: that was
0: basically
1: me just hanging on to that thing for dear life.
2: I'm proud of you. I'm proud of you that you did that.
1: Josh, would you like to share your experience on the Ferris wheel?
0: I did not think that you. I knew you didn't like heights, so I was like, okay, I have to go and see what happens.
1: Mm-hmm.
0: You admitted that you were scared, terrified. I forget the word you used. I didn't sense that.
1: Mm.
0: I sensed that you were like, you did not want to move.
1: Yes.
0: Like if you physically moved, it was going to be a bad time.
1: Accurate.
0: And then we got up. Oh, to the apex of the Ferris wheel and started to sway a little.
1: Little wind gusts, little and wobbling.
0: I could tell, like, okay, his hand is not going to move from that pole.
1: No.
0: It's going to have to be removed. But I didn't sense you were like you weren't shaking. Like Schaefer said, there's no quiver in your voice. Yeah. Like
3: it was very steady. Like, you should listen to it, and you should be proud of it.
2: I actually think it was, like, I was making the joke of submitting it for a Marconi. I actually do think that you can submit that for an award.
0: NBA.
2: Seriously. I mean, they hit a homer right after you were on the Ferris wheel.
1: They did. I just have to remember when that was. And
0: we were on the bottom of the Ferris wheel, so we
1: were like kind of coming up.
0: Missed
1: yeah,
0: it.
1: I saw the ball flight.
2: It was really funny when Happer was interviewing Ren Baker, and there was play going on, and you're doing a legitimate interview, but you could hear it in Happer's voice that he just had to get some of the play-by-play out because he just needed to keep
1: this
2: the listener
1: radio
2: involved.
1: After all.
2: Like, he'd be like, yeah, Ren doing a great job, and fouled off 2-1 count. It was perfect. It was beautiful. You did a great job. Schaefer did a great job. Austin did a great job. Everybody did a great job.
1: I agree.
2: At the College World Series. But it continues as the championship series between North Carolina and Oklahoma begins Saturday. We will talk about that here. A in-studio edition of Middays with Matt. 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
5: Slight chance of a sprinkle or a brief shower early Thursday. Otherwise, expect increasing sunshine by the end of the morning. A beautiful afternoon with sunny skies, a little northwest breeze, and highs around 80. I'm meteorologist Sean Everson from KETV News Watch 7.
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20: 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J.O., how are you?
21: I'm here. I'm happy to be here. I'm happy to be anywhere. I'm happy to have a job that allows me to do cool things.
20: And we have done some cool things over the last couple of days. We want to first thank everybody who visited us at the Omaha Baseball Village over the last couple of days. Honestly, over the last week, basically? A little bit under that.
21: Yeah.
20: It was a phenomenal time to broadcast with such great people like Mike Schaefer, like Josh Otson, like Josh Peterson, and shout out to our friends over in Central Nebraska from KRGI and the likes who came by and helped us out. Matt Williams, Brian Gallagher, and Tyler Cavalli. Did not get to broadcast with Tyler, unfortunately, but I did very much enjoy hearing his buttery smooth voice on these airwaves with Mike Schaefer and you yesterday. It was a great time. It sounded like a lot of fun.
21: Yeah, it was a blast.
20: It looked a lot. Now, I will say, how far was, because I have an issue with my car. So I have like an ignition start. Like I hit a button, okay?
21: Okay.
20: And my car turns on. But the problem is that, you know, you have a battery, okay, in the key. And if the battery is drained, then you can't do the ignition, you know, push key anymore. You know what I'm saying? Like you can't.
21: I think I follow.
20: So
21: yes.
20: Like you have to have enough. Now, my battery and my key has run out, okay? And the only way that I could, you know, go and refill is if I go to the Mercedes-Benz dealer that, you know, I went and my parents bought this car from about 12 years ago.
21: Okay? Really?
20: That's the only way.
21: You can't just go to the whatever auto parts store
20: you
21: prefer? I'm
20: going to be real with you. I probably could.
21: Okay.
20: But I just haven't looked into it, and it's not that big of a deal
21: to me. Maybe a battery store?
20: Because here's the thing. You just take the little push. You take the little button out, and you can put the key in and turn it, right? So it's both. It could be a push, and then it could be a turn key.
21: Okay.
20: So I don't have any problem turning on my car. I have one minor issue, which is why I haven't looked into this. And the minor issue is, when I go and take my fob out to go and open up the door, right, the door that lets me out of where I park, I have to turn the car completely off, which means that the car completely shuts down, and then I have to hit the fob on the thing, the door opens. So I lose my connection to the radio, and I lose my connection to my Bluetooth for about 5 seconds, which kind of screws everything up. And so yesterday, when I was in my car and I was listening to you guys on the radio, I turned off my car and pulled off my key to open up the door when you were telling us how far backed up.
21: Oh no, and you needed this information.
20: And I was very curious, and so I go ahead, I turn off my car, I go and I hit the fob, I turn it back on, and then all I hear is you go, that's the farthest it's been backed up all week. I mean, there's a lot of people coming in, and Tyler, with his buttery voice, was like, oh, yes, Josh, we got to get here before the game, blah, blah, blah, all that stuff. And I'm like, I don't know how far back you were backed up. I was like, say the number again. Tell me we're all the way to 35th.
21: Okay, good good critique. I can...
20: How far do you remember how far you were backed up? I've been dying to ask you this question, because the way you guys, like, Tyler literally...
21: Is 33rd an option?
20: Yes. Oh, my God. That's crazy. That's far.
21: I think it might have been 33rd.
20: 33rd is, like, past my apartment. Like, I turn on, like, on 30th. That is far. That'd be past the interstate,
21: yeah,
20: wouldn't it?
21: Yeah, it was definitely past the interstate.
20: Oh, my goodness. That's the one thing where it's like, and then Tyler was literally like had to tell people on the radio, or felt like he had to tell people on the radio, that it was going to be A-okay when they get in the stadium. I was like, how bad
21: just,
20: is this?
21: Just get here and you'll be it was 33rd. Yeah,
20: that is insane. So
21: it was past the Omaha Public Schools building.
20: We'll see how it turns out this week when
21: today. I imagine it's fine.
20: you son of a gun. Yeah, I think it's going to be A-okay today, but we'll see what happens on Saturday. Skip Johnson, the Oklahoma Sooner baseball head coach, in his press conference was, I don't want to say begging, but definitely imploring people to come and support the Oklahoma Sooners. Please come. Please support us. And, you know, whoever, I mean, I think Oklahoma to Nebraska, it's way too far of a drive.
21: Too far.
20: It's way too high of an expectation to think that your fan base can drive that far and completely take over a city to the likes that we've never seen before. That could never happen, could it? Oh, wait, it did. It did with the Nebraska basketball fan base, who went all the way to Oklahoma City. They took over OKC. They made the Paycom Center a landmark in Husker basketball history, really in Husker athletics.
21: Drank them dry.
20: History. The amount of stories, even nationally, that came out about how much support Nebraska basketball garnered during that time, during that run to defeat Troy, who was at the College World Series, and to defeat Vanderbilt. Thank God Tyler Tanner didn't make that shot, or that would have been the biggest groin kick of all groin kicks, you know, ever. Nebraska basketball fans showed out. And for those loyal Nebraska basketball fans who have spent so much time, so much money, so much dedication to watch the Nebraska Cornhuskers lose often more times than win, but still show up even in the darkest of times, their reward is that they're getting reseeded after this season at Pinnacle Bank Arena. Woohoo! Thanks, everybody. Thanks for sticking it out with us. Thanks for being a part of the fan base who had to watch the longest NCAA win drought in the history of the sport. Thank you all for showing up and for really sticking it out and supporting us and being there through thick and through thin. Your reward is that you don't know if you're going to be able to sit in your seat after the most anticipated Husker basketball season of all time. Congratulations to you. That's what's happening. Nebraska basketball announced yesterday that after the 2026-27 season, there will be a reseeding, much like the reseeding was done in football and much like the reseeding was done in volleyball. A reseeding will happen at basketball. I believe it's the first. I was reading Sean Callahan today, and I'll mention parts of the article that he wrote, but I believe it's the first time they've reseeded since they moved to Pinnacle Bank Arena. Some would say a long time coming. Some would say, I don't know how many would say long time coming. I think most people would say, how convenient. How convenient. What impeccable timing.
21: Yeah, the timing is interesting.
20: Interesting is an interesting word to use, Josh Otson. I think interesting is an understatement, if we're being honest in terms of the timing. How coincidental that Nebraska finally puts in, you know, finally has a product really, really worth digging your teeth into, really, really getting into. Finally, Nebraska basketball or Nebraska athletics has put in a lot of money into the team. And very convenient that now you're going to have a reseeding, which is definitely going to benefit the people who give the most money.
21: Y'all wanted to pass the hat around. It's time.
20: They already did.
21: Yeah, but that was an unofficial hat. This is an official hat.
20: This is. We should get that. We should get a graphic going. Official hat and unofficial hat for the Nebraska Athletic Department. So can you imagine if they did that like a church where it's like, hey, this is the official give basket and this is the unofficial give basket? I don't like it. I don't think you, being serious now, I'll remove my sarcastic tone. I think it was very clear I was being sarcastic. I don't like it at all. I was totally okay with Nebraska football reseeding. I was completely okay with Nebraska volleyball reseeding. And I'll explain to you why I was okay and why there's a legitimate argument to make about those two instances of reseeding were a long time coming. This one, I am not okay with. And I'll say this when we really get into the segment later in the show. But, and I'll give credit to Odson, too.
21: Oh.
20: We've been telling y'all, take it from a guy who grew up in a pro sport city, okay? To pro sport teams, you are not an alumni. You are not a former student. You are not necessarily somebody where it's like, man, if we lose the interest of these fans, we're going to lose notoriety. And if we lose notoriety, we're going to lose way more money. And we have to keep our interest and we have to keep our notoriety. That's not how pro sports teams treat fans. Pro sport teams treat fans as consumers. They treat fans as a number. Okay, so pro sports teams look at their fans and say, how do we get the money out of their pocket into our pocket?
21: And if they won't give us the money, there's 1,000 people behind that person that will give us the money.
20: 1,000,000%. And so as we sit here and we talk about, wow, college sports has never been closer to pro sports, and college sports is turning into pro sports light. Well, with that transition, college teams and college athletic departments have to now start treating fans more like how pro sport fans treat their fans. And there's a lot of rolling out the carpet and trying to explain these things and having good communication so you don't lose fandom and you don't lose interest, but it's not an easy thing to do. And we've been talking about it here on the show, and we've been telling y'all, hey, these things are coming. And like Nebraska, when Nebraska Athletics goes, we need to find new and creative ways to make revenue. Well, where do you think that extra revenue is coming from? In a lot of instances, it's coming from your pocket. And I think this is the most clear and obvious example of them going, we need money and we need to strike when the iron is hot. And we don't really care about all of the time and loyalty and trials and tribulations that Nebraska basketball fans have gone through. We got to think of the bottom line. And that's what they're doing when they do this reseeding. And you know what? They're going to come out profitable. Okay?
21: Oh, yeah.
20: They're going to come out on top. They're going to come out with a lot of money, especially if they have another good season this year. They're going to come out looking great. And it's going to be at the expense of the people who had to go through all the BS of what Nebraska basketball was before you got to this point in the Fred Hoiberg era where it finally seems like they have something going.
21: I know there's only so many acts that can fill Memorial Stadium to make it worthwhile. Can't we just have like 8 concerts a year there and they get their money that way? Like, can't we just call Jelly Roll and be like, hey,
20: you want
21: to play Nebraska Stadium? You want to play Memorial Stadium? Like, that seems so much easier than this rigmarole. Like, oh, we just need a little more money. Could we have some money?
20: Can I tell you this, though, Josh? Like, this is the problem. They don't know how much they need is the issue. Mm-hmm. Like, there isn't, at least in like pro sports, you have a cap, right? You know exactly how much you're going to need to be paying players this year. You have an idea of what you're going to be paying players next year. You understand what the marker is in terms of being competitive. The Chicago Bulls aren't funding 4 different sports. They're funding 1 team, right? So that's another aspect, too.
21: Some would say not even one.
20: Well, that's a great point. Maybe
21: Tiago Splitter?
20: Maybe I should have used a different example in terms of a team. The New York Knicks are not funding more than 1 team. They're just funding the Knicks, and there's, you know, some more books to be balanced. But the point is this, they don't, this era of college sports, it's just you don't know how much you need to spend. You don't know how much money you actually need because there's no rules and there's no regulations. And so for a certain perspective, I understand them being like, we need to grab as much as we possibly can because we rather have way more than we need than way less than what we need. And we're just going to go ahead and just do this, right? So like that, I think the whole, well, why don't they do it this way? It's just there's no baseline for them to reach. There's no like actual dollar they know that they need. It's just at the same time, this is very frustrating. When you go, as soon as a Nebraska basketball season ticket holder has a product that they are proud of, that they are excited to see, that they're fired up to go to, they are now told, you may not be in this seat next year. And I think you can make arguments as to why it needed to happen for volleyball and football and why they were justified in terms of reseeding the way that they did. I don't see how you can justify this other than they're striking while the iron is hot. And that's really frustrating because college sports, at least the, you know, athletic departments used to value loyalty so high probably higher than anything else. And this transition in terms of money and dollars mattering has created this shift in terms of how they're supposed to treat their fans. And it's not fun. It's not fun. And you can make the argument that, hey, Matt, they got to do what they got to do. And I can make you the argument, can we have a little bit of decorum here? Can we do this a little bit more subtly, right? I mean, they literally just won their first NCAA tournament game. And now is when they're deciding, hey, we're going to completely revamp the whole system and we're going to try and cash out on some of the stuff. And then, like, and now I'm getting way too much into, like, what we'll be talking about in the segment, and maybe I have no problem repeating this. I'd almost, like, in their kind of their online website where they described everything, one of the things that they wrote was that their peers do this every 2 to 5 years. Like, that was their argument. They're like, our peers do this every 2 to 5 years.
21: We never do it.
20: We've never done it before, right? My argument would be, if Nebraska basketball hadn't been winning at the level it's been winning for the last 2.5, 3 years, would you have done this? I don't think they would have, right? So it doesn't...
21: When that restaurant you love tells you that they're raising prices, and other restaurants raise their prices more often, and they've just held off on it, and it's like, yeah, but... It still sucks.
20: Yeah, it's not about the other. You can't tell me it's about the other universities and the other athletic departments. It's about you and taking advantage of the product that you have. And yeah, man, like I there's a certain part of me, I get it. But there's also the certain part of me is this program had been bad for a very long time. And there were people who were still showing up. It's not like basketball has been this ticket. This hot ticket for the last 15 years, last 20 years, like volleyball and football was. It's not like basketball had been this thing that's like nobody can get into the building and it's so difficult and now this is, oh, we're adjusting things to help people out. No, that's not what this is at all. It's the complete opposite. And so we'll have a longer conversation about it, believe it or not, later in the show. We'll also talk about the College World Series, North Carolina versus Oklahoma.
21: Bing!
20: Clearly the two best teams. Who have been playing in this tournament. I mean, there's no other way to describe it. They've both kind of done it in different ways. North Carolina's pitching in the first two games were absolutely phenomenal, and then their bats turned it on. They really didn't hit all that well in their first two contests of the College World Series. They batted .217 across their games against Ole Miss and West Virginia, but then yesterday they go 8-for-10 with runners in scoring position. They get up 12-1. They hold on, and that one after a late West Virginia surge, and then Oklahoma, the hottest team heading into this tournament. And we've always had this, you know, we're having this conversation throughout the week at the Omaha Baseball Village shows. You have an idea of what these teams look like heading into the tournament, but sometimes you just have teams that show up and they just don't have it, right? It's just baseball is baseball, and it's just not their weekend. And that did not happen. The opposite happened for Oklahoma. They kept their hot streak going. We'll talk about, I have some insane Oklahoma Sooner baseball facts, baseball stats for you. Can you believe it? Matt McMaster with baseball stats? Isn't that ridiculous?
21: It is a shock to the system.
20: It is.
21: I'm gonna need to hear the stats before I rule.
20: Okay.
21: But I'm excited.
20: The Honorable Josh Otson, who presides over this very prestigious bench, which is his producer chair. Of Middays with Matt. Would you rather be Oregon or Nebraska?
21: In terms of?
20: Wouldn't you like to know, Weather Boy?
21: Oh.
20: We'll talk about
21: Got
20: that.
21: Got me.
20: I did. Don't say it like that. That was way too sarcastic.
21: Just my tone.
20: Would you rather be the University of Nebraska?
21: Oh.
20: Or would you athletics? Or would you rather be Oregon athletics? I'll explain. I think some people in their car right now are being like, what do you mean, you idiot? I'd rather be Oregon. They have Phil Knight money. I'll explain. That's probably be, you know, if I ever did have like a national show, that would probably be the name for it.
21: No, not you, dummy. Okay.
20: I'll explain with Matt McMaster. Because I feel like the style is I give you a take and you go, this guy's a dumbass. And then I explain. And then you're like, oh, okay.
21: It's that Mike Schaefer thing of this guy's always saying something that makes me want to talk back to him.
20: Don't pull over like Mike Schaefer has to pull over in the car when he's listening to the show.
21: Get to where you're going. Everything's okay.
20: And then get mad at me and tweet at me at the Zone Twitter, with the Zone Twitter feed, which is powered by Liquid Trucking, or call into the show, 429-516-1620, the Prairie Flower Casino Zone Hotline, Prairie Flower Casino Play Logger with more, or email us at the Equitable Bank Zone Inbox at Equitable Bank. 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No Steve Sipple today. He is on vacation. Enjoy.
21: Oh, nice.
20: Enjoy vacation, Sipple. I'm going to guess he's in probably Puerto Rico, but we'll have Lauren Michelson of KETV join the show here on Thursday at 1:20. All of that and more coming up on Middays with Matt. Great show ahead of us.
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15: We just got a report on one of my favorite niche things in sports. Typically, I would ask you, Josh Hodson, if you would like, yes. what this is. I don't think anyone would ever get it, but it is truly a niche thing in sports that we have. The 2026 Manning Passing Academy invitees.
16: I'm glad we didn't do this. Yeah, okay.
15: You don't like the Manning Passing Academy?
16: I don't.
15: Camp attendees? You stock up or stock down on the Manning Passing Academy attendees this year?
16: Stock down. I don't think this matters anymore.
15: Do you remember there was a little drama with Dylan in the Manning Passing Academy last year? Do you remember? It's a little drama. He was invited, but he didn't attend, is what happened. There was like a big old report that was like, hey, Dylan Raiola, breaking, he got invited to the Manning Passing Academy. And everyone was like, oh, sick. Oh, my God, Nebraska's got an elite quarterback.
16: Was he afraid he'd be exposed as a fraud and he decided not to go?
15: In 2020, like the article from On3 in 2025 that listed the actual attendees, the camp counselors for the Manning Passing Camp, Dylan Raiola was not a part of it. So if he I remember he got invited, but I'm pretty sure he didn't end up going. At least he's not on this attendee list. I remember that was a little like, oh,
16: Eli probably invited him as a goof.
15: So this is what you're not supposed to do, kids. You're not supposed to be. Even Eli Manning called Dylan Raiola a mobile. That's how bad it got. Even Eli was like, this guy can barely move.
16: That would be funny.
15: When the Mannings start calling you slow, that's when you got a problem. That's when you got an issue. So that came out. I just want to make a little joke there. But some notable attendees, by the way. A lot of the guys that you're probably going to end up seeing in some Heisman conversations. Arch Manning, CJ Carr, Jaden Maeva, along with Gunnar Stockton, cannot forget about Jaron Sagapalotule, who is the California quarterback. That's the guy that everyone goes, the Cal quarterback, I don't know how to say his name.
16: Mm.
15: We're going to go with Sagapalotule.
16: The next Fernando Mendoza.
15: See, that might be like an easy thing to say, and maybe it ends up being if he gets a ton of money to go and play elsewhere next season. But I know that Schaefer's pretty high on Cal this year. If Schaefer's pretty high on Cal, then I'm going to say
16: a smart
15: that
16: guy.
15: The ACC... the guy, the ACC team, Cal, might end up having a good year. Isn't that funny to say?
16: It is funny because you said it, and I almost went, Matt, that's not... And then I thought about it for 2 seconds, and I went, oh, yes, they are.
15: I think telling people that Cal and Stanford, the ACC, every single time, no matter how recently you heard it, you have to adjust yourself to that.
16: Every time I see Cal SMU on my TV screen some Saturday night during the college football season, and it's got that ACC logo, I'm like, what are we doing here?
15: Cal SMU, that actually probably makes the most sense. Every time I see Florida State taking on, like, Cal, or the Miami-Cal game from the other year,
16: you're like, what?
15: Miami? Miami's playing Stanford in California? And that's
16: in the middle of the season?
15: In November? What are we doing? What's going on?
16: That was good.
15: I'm working on my Tucker. I got to add some things to the repertoire. What are we doing? What's going on?
16: Do you own a bow tie?
15: No.
16: Okay, we got to get you a bow tie.
15: That's the rule. That's the goal now.
16: Mm-hmm.
15: Once again, my impressions are not the impression of a person. My impressions are the impression of the impressionist doing the impression of a person.
16: That's fine. That's an angle to take.
15: That's just my... Mm-hmm. That's Matt McMaster doing Jeremy Colhane, doing Tucker Carlson. But anyway, one of the quarterbacks here on this, a notable attendees for the Manning Passing Academy, is Trinidad Chambliss. I was thinking about
16: Ferris State.
15: I was thinking about this the other day. Like, stock up, stock down, how we look at Trinidad Chambliss. Stock up, you know? Because all this crap that's been happening since he's got his retroactive red shirt makes what he did look like a drop of the can, you know? Like, yeah, he just argued, hey, I should have been redshirted this year because I medically couldn't have played and, you know, whatever. Like, all this crap that has happened after him in terms of, you know, Brennan Soresby, which, by the way, that still is a very much a developing story that I'm not going to get to today because I'm kind of sick and tired of talking about it. But,
16: bleep that guy.
15: Just so everybody knows, the NFL does not have to accept his petition into the league. Like, the NFL can tell him, nah, dog, you got to wait till 2027. Like, they can't do that. They don't. A supplemental draft does not have to happen. You know? And it was a great conversation on Rich Eisen show with Tom Pelissero. Pelissero was talking about the supplemental draft and its history. And he was like, the supplemental draft was made for people who, you know, who are granted ineligible in the NCAA season, but are eligible to play in the NFL. And Pelissero goes, we haven't had a supplemental draft in a while because nobody's granted ineligibility anymore. Like, everybody just gets away with everything. Like, ineligibility, like, it doesn't exist. Like, what happened to Terrell Pryor in terms of getting, you know, suspended for 5 games in the NFL because he got some tattoos from people? I mean, looks like nothing compared to the things that are happening right now in the NCAA. But regardless of that, it's just funny to me that now Shambliss has come out looking like, oh, what he did wasn't that bad compared to what everybody else is trying to do. Let's continue talking about college sports here on Middays with Matt. We were at the epicenter of one of college sports' greatest tournaments, one of the greatest events that they put on, the College World Series. Shout out Troy coach Skylar Mead. Absolutely loved his press conference.
16: Finally, you know, saying the thing we were all thinking.
15: After the Trojans get eliminated, he goes up and, you know, kind of tells everybody what a lot of people already know here, how great an event the College World Series is. And, you know, credit to Creighton Athletics and credit to UNO Athletics. And I want to credit to all the people who run what's going down at the Omaha Baseball Village and the vendors. Omaha does it right, man. Like you know, I know that I remember last year there was some sort of conversation of like, oh, would they ever move the CWS out of Omaha or anything like that? Like, I can't imagine being like an executive of the NCAA, going to the Omaha Baseball Village, then going inside of Charles Schwab Field, then going to the press conferences, then going to the press box, seeing how everything is run in tip-top shape in Omaha when it comes to the College World Series and going, no, we're going to give it to somebody else. Like I just could never imagine.
16: Like, I feel like this, Indianapolis could do it better.
15: Dude, this city, you know, and from top to bottom, from whether it be the people who actually run the tournament to then, you know, all the tents that we have, all the tailgates that we have, all the bars that you can go to, you know, the security presence that you have, like, this city does it right in terms of having an event and creating an environment where people can straight up just have fun. You can go here to this city and whatever, you know, and whatever really floats your boat too. Like, it's the type of event at the College World Series where if you're a single guy like me and you want to go and party and you want to drink and you want to go to the beer garden, you want to go to a bar and you want to have a good time, you can do that. If you are a family man like Josh Hodson, and you want to go to the Omaha Baseball Village and buy your kid a couple of items and walk around with the wife and, you know, eat some local food that maybe you haven't had before, or maybe you want to go to the great places in the Old Market, you know, that's a, you know, walks away, and go to, you know, hey, let's go to Ted and Wally's and let's get some ice cream and stuff like that. Like, you eat whatever kind of floats your boat. Like, this event can be whatever you want it to be, you know, and I think it's just absolutely incredible the job that this city has put on this year and the job that the city continues to put on year in and year out. And I want to give a ton of credit to Skylar Mead. It's always great to hear it from someone who hasn't experienced it before. You know, like, a lot of the words that I'm saying here, you know it, Josh. The people who are in their cars, you guys understand what I'm talking about. You know that this is a great event. But it's always phenomenal to hear, you know, West Virginia fans who have never experienced this before, and Troy fans who have never experienced this before, and, you know, Alabama fans who haven't been here in a while, to go ahead and tell you what you already know, that this is a great city, and this city runs an incredible event that's the College World Series. And the two teams that we're going to have play in this championship series in the CWS could not be playing better baseball. I think this is going to be a phenomenal three-game series here. I would be shocked if either of these teams sweep one another. I really would be. That's how good they're playing. I think this is going to be it's going to come down to Monday night. Let me give you some stats here. Just quite remarkable stuff. Number one, North Carolina turned on the bats yesterday. Heading into that elimination game for West Virginia, a move-on game for North Carolina, they were only hitting .217 in their first two games of the College World Series. They did not have their bats going. But yesterday, especially in the biggest moments, 8 for 10 with runners in scoring position yesterday. How many baseball games are you going to lose if you hit 8 for 10 with runners in scoring position?
16: Not many at all.
15: And Scott Forbes had a very funny quote in his press conference, the UNC head coach, where he's like, I was telling our guys, like, hey, it'd be really nice if we had one of those games where he had 15 hits. Well, they did that, and we nearly had another cycle. Gavin Hull, a triple, two doubles, and a home run yesterday. Absolutely incredible what he accomplished. We were very close to having a second cycle in 3 days in the College World Series, which is absolutely crazy. And then let's talk about Oklahoma. They were one of the hottest teams heading into this tournament. They've hit 91 home runs this season. You ready for this, Josh Hodson?
16: I think so.
15: 43 of those home runs have come in the last 16 games. You heard that right. 91 homers this year, 43 of them have come in the last 16 games. They are averaging nearly three home runs a game over this stretch. In just NCAA tournament games, in the 10 NCAA tournament games that they've had, they've hit 26 home runs. They're averaging nearly three home runs a game in the NCAA tournament. Through their first 47 games of the season, they had 48 homers. They have found absolutely new life when it comes to being able to hit the long ball. People did not. So Platt Cat, or our very good friend who we've seen a little bit of over the last couple of weeks here, we love PC, he had a phenomenal tweet posting the odds for national championship winner before the College World Series. Do you want to guess what Oklahoma's odds were to win the Natty? You want to guess what their odds were to win it all before the NCAA tournament? So not just before the CWS, before the NCAA tournament. Do you want to guess what their odds were?
16: +2,500.
15: +9,000. To win it all. That's if you placed a $10 bet like Matt McMaster often does here. They say Brendan Sorsby made $10 bets cool. I would go to argue I'd made $10 bets cool. Okay? You place a $10 bet, you win $900. You place a $15 bet, you got to be paying taxes on that sucker. All right?
16: Don't want that.
15: Don't want that to happen. That's why we place $10 bets here on middays with Matt. But all this to say, a hell of a run that the Sooners have been on. And then you got to look at the other side of the coin, right? We talk about this in terms of you have an idea of how good teams are before they get to Omaha. But, you know, whatever it may be, whether it be the pressure of just being in Omaha, the stress of having so many fans and all of that weight and hearing the crowd. I mean, none of these kids, unless they've played in a College World Series before, have ever played in a stadium like Charles Schwab Field with the amount of people that have been in that stadium. And so whether it be the pressure, whether it be the weight of the world, whether it just be you're playing the best competition in the NCAA, or whether it just be baseball, and just baseball works in very mysterious ways, you show up to Omaha having your A game, and then you step onto Charles Schwab Field, and it kind of disappears. And that's kind of what happened to this Georgia offense. Heading into the College World Series, so before the CWS, they hit 174 home runs this season. They were averaging 9.4 runs per game with a batting average of .326. Let me say those numbers one more time. Before the CWS, 174 homers, 9.4 runs per game, .326 batting average. In the CWS, they hit under 200 in terms of batting average. They hit .183. They scored 4 runs per game, and they hit 5 homers. We're talking about one of the best offenses in the country, one of the biggest power hitting offenses in the country. 4 runs per game, 183 BA, only 5 home runs in 4 games.
16: How many times did they hit it to the warning track, though?
15: Seriously. And that's just what the Schwab does. Yeah, like, that's just what this ballpark does to you. Daniel Jackson, the Dick Houser Award winner, you know, best player in the nation.
16: He's going to be fine.
15: He's going to be incredible.
16: But
15: he'll be playing in the major leagues one day. 157. Batting average from him. Only had one homer in this College World Series. The Chuck Box will humble you, my man.
16: Mm-hmm.
15: The

0: College World Series, right? North Carolina was the betting favorite. But it wasn't, North Carolina wasn't the betting favorite because they, you know, they were this unstoppable team. They were the betting favorite because if you looked at their side of the bracket, it was way more manageable than the SEC Invitational that they were having on the other side of the bracket. And, you know, a lot of people believed, hey, Georgia, Texas, those are, that's going to be the two teams, like the winner of that first game, that'll be the team that's in the driver's seat to make it out of their bracket into the championship series. And Oklahoma just said, nah, bro, we're okay. We're fine. We're actually going to make you guys play each other again for the right to play us. And then we're going to go absolutely nuclear from the plate and win yesterday. So it should be a very fun series between Oklahoma and USC this weekend. I can't believe I'm saying this. I can't wait for baseball.
1: Ladies and gentlemen, we got him. Matt McMaster, baseball guy.
0: No, don't go that far. Grandpa Mac right now is rolling in his grave I say that I'm not a baseball guy. Sorry, G-Mac. I appreciate you. You're a You are an awesome great-grandfather that I've never met, but I heard incredible things about.
1: I've also heard incredible things.
0: About my Grandpa Mac?
1: Yeah.
0: His son, though, was one pain in the ass. I mean, he's...
1: You don't get one without the other, right? Absolutely. Like, yeah.
0: All righty. Josh Hodson.
1: Matt McMaster.
0: Fun so far. This next segment won't necessarily be a ton of fun. Let's talk about Nebraska basketball. And reseeding at Pinnacle Bank Arena coming up next year on Middays with Matt.
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4: Slight chance of a sprinkle or brief shower early Thursday. Otherwise, expect increasing sunshine by the end of the morning. A beautiful afternoon with sunny skies, a little northwest breeze, and highs around 80. I'm meteorologist Sean Everson from KETV Newswatch 7.
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10: We're getting to reading season here in football.
11: Oh, that's great, because you're one of the top 5% of readers under the age of 24.
10: Right? I'm glad somebody's acknowledging it. I'm glad somebody else is saying it. Something that I already know. When how many other 24-year-olds are reading all the articles from CBS Sports, ESPN, Husker Online, Omaha.com, The Athletic, FOIA Ball?
11: I mean, I think you could just stop at reading. I mean, how many 24-year-olds read?
10: Not a lot. We're just brain rotting. We're just rot maxing. We're alpha mogging.
11: Rot maxing.
10: We're alpha mogging or rot maxing is what 24-year-olds are doing. Warren Sharp is releasing excerpts from his 500-page NFL primer that I bought last year that I fully intend to buy this year as well. I got a great deal on it last year. I only had to pay $50 for it. Typically, it's $100, but I got a little half-off price. So I'm waiting for Warren to do that again. But now he's doing the thing where he keeps dropping stat and like giving like some previews of his book and whatnot.
11: Ooh.
10: I just read a whole excerpt on how Ben Johnson has varied up how he uses 11 personnel throughout games in the 2025 season. They had some games where they used it 17% of the time. They had some games where they used it 70% of the time. But over the course of the entire season, the Bears used 11 personnel 52% of the time, which was 23rd in the NFL. Did you know that? Now you do.
11: I didn't. I thought it'd be last night.
10: Oh, wow. Thank you for thinking of me.
11: At home, last night was the 32nd anniversary of the O.J. Simpson Bronco chase. So I thought of us watching that together because you had never seen it.
10: I had never seen it.
11: While you were trying to do prep, the rest of us zone guys were like, Matt, you've never seen this. Watch it. Somebody from a Howard Stern fan calls into Peter Jennings and says, Baba Booey.
10: This is a farcical call.
11: Al Michaels has to tell Peter Jennings that this is a completely farcical call.
10: It's Yeah, I mean, look, admittingly, like, I'm a different man now than I was all the way back in August. You know, things have changed and molded my life.
11: Pre-OJ and post-OJ.
10: I'm sure you could put, you could definitely pre and post my life at this point. I don't know if it would be OJ. But it's one of those things where I was very nervous for the next day in terms of first, like, football game being covered,
11: oh,
10: and, like,
11: yeah,
10: being there at the stadium and, like, it was, and it was propped up to be like, this is the biggest show of the year. You know, we're like, everyone's going to be listening. People are fired up for the season. It really did play into our hands that that game was played on a Thursday. You know, the way that we could broadcast, the way that we did it on Wednesday, Thursday, and Friday. And so I needed to be ready. And I was scrambling in terms of stats and numbers and notes and scouting reports. And, like, all of you guys are looking at me as if I was a psycho. And you,
11: Why won't you watch Royals highlights
10: with us? I think it was Happer who discovered, he's like, you weren't born for OJ. And then Gary was like, have you watched it? I go, no. And everybody was fired up. Everybody was so excited.
11: And then, and I was part of that. And but in hindsight, I'm like, what's there to watch?
10: So
11: now that we know the result, okay. And now that we, I mean, in the moment, we're like, oh my gosh, he's going to do something horrible here. Or where are they going? What are they doing? How long is this going to last? Why won't anyone do anything? But now that we have the result in hand, it isn't that riveting of footage.
10: Okay, I'll say
11: and
10: it.
11: And I love the O.J. Simpson
10: documentary.
11: I'll watch anyone. Give me one. I'll watch it.
10: Yeah, for you know, if it were up to me, I prefer it not to happen.
11: Yes, yes.
10: But because it did happen, I do enjoy it. Here's the thing. I didn't want to say anything to you guys because you were all having a great time. You're all reminiscing, and it really turned into a where were you?
11: Top five news story of my life.
10: Yeah, like, all you guys were talking about where you were when it happened and your different, like, antidotes and, like, you know, what part of the country
11: you were. Why won't they play
10: in
11: the NBA Finals?
10: And all that stuff. And I was like, I wasn't even a thought in my parents' brain at this point. Like, I have nothing to add to this convo. And so I haven't said this before, and maybe I shouldn't. I was very bored during it. I was watching it.
11: We also wanted one very specific clip from
10: that was funny
11: of that day, and it took us a while to get it because you can't just fast forward to the audio you want.
10: No,
11: because you don't, like, there's no visual, like, it's all the same visual. So, you know, you're fast forwarding through a YouTube video trying to find it.
10: Yeah, there's not like a landmark you can go to. Yeah, you're right. It was the farcical call point, and there was one guy he called him pretending to be OJ, right? Wasn't there one guy who called him pretending to be OJ that we heard?
11: Yeah, I think
10: that was another one too. It was one of those things where it's like, okay, like, I knew what happened. So it's just like, you know, we don't know who did it. But it's one of those things where I was like, yeah, the guy's in the car. You know?
11: It does play very differently with the result in hand.
10: And especially for me, who didn't experience any of it while it happened. Mm-hmm. I was like, okay, the guy's crazy. You know, we don't know who.
11: Might have been some anger issues there.
10: Yeah, and all that stuff. And you got, you know, Al Collins in the back of the car. And okay. You know? Like, I was like, all right, fine. But then you watch some, and I have watched a couple of the episodes of the Netflix documentary of OJ, and I come to realize how riveting it is and how incredible it's been. I don't think I've really had an OJ moment, though, in my sport life. I don't think there's been anything that is. Ooh. And thank God, by the way. Thank God there hasn't been. I'm not asking for one at all. But has there been anything that big in terms of sport scandal that's happened since then? I think this might be more of like a Peterson Bishop question.
11: I'll get to work on that. You wanted to talk about PBA here. I apologize.
10: No, it's fine. Let's talk about Pinnacle Bank Arena. So I'm gonna go ahead and I'm gonna read you as many facts as possible, and I'm going to describe to you like what the situation is and how this is being rolled out there. Because I think, you know, reseating and the decision to make to do reseating for any sport is a big one. And after making the decision, the very important piece of it is, how do you communicate that decision? Like, how do you tell people, hey, this is what we're doing, this is why we're doing it. You may not be happy about it, but it's for the greater good of everything. Like, how do you roll that out? I think that's a very important part, important piece of this whole thing. And so I think that they did a good job of rolling out the volleyball and the football reseeding. And we'll get to that because I'll reference the volleyball and the football reseeding in just a second. But I'm going to read you some things from Sean Callahan. I'm going to read you some things from the official Nebraska basketball site when it comes to reseeding. So let's start with here. Let's go to what Nebraska basketball actually released. This was a thing that they wrote out. What is reseeding? So they write here, why is Nebraska doing a reseat of men's basketball season ticket holders? It reads, Nebraska men's basketball season tickets have become some of the highest demanded tickets at Nebraska, with high annual renewal percentages. This has made it difficult for new and existing Nebraska men's basketball supporters to gain access to seats or improve their seat locations. Many of our peers conduct reseating processes every 2 to 5 years to maintain accessibility of season tickets alongside the demands of season tickets. By periodically reviewing seating at our venue, we are able to provide opportunities for both new and existing men's basketball supporters to access high-demand seats, continue to enhance the overall game day experience for our teams and fans, and adapt to evolving needs within our venues. When you read it that way, that's very well written. It makes a lot of sense, right? Hey, these tickets are of high demand. We have plenty of people who would want them. You know, this is a process that a lot of people go through. You know, we're going to, with the money that they kind of communicate to you, with the money that we make, we're going to be able to make this a better game day experience, so on and so forth. But this entire rollout as to why they're doing reseeding lacks context, okay? Because here's the context of it all. Nebraska basketball, historically, has been a terrible basketball school. Okay? And I don't mean to offend anybody who are Husker basketball fans. I'm one of them. I love Husker basketball. But I'm here to tell you that when you are the last team to win an NCAA tournament game, you are on the bottom end when it comes to historic success in the NCAA tournament and in NCAA basketball. And the other context as well is that, like, yeah, you talk about, well, they hadn't won an NCAA tournament game. They went like a decade without even making the NCAA tournament. I mean, there was a long drought from 2014 all the way to 2023 when they finally made the NCAA tournament and lost to Texas A&M. And so this whole reseeding conversation about, oh, our peers do it every 2 to 5 years, and there's a high demand for people who want to have these seats, and so on and so on. It lacks the context that this team has sucked, that this team's been terrible. It lacks the context that there are so many season ticket holders who have been going to these games, who have seen losing product after losing product, losing team after losing team, who've had to suffer the embarrassment for years of being the only team in the NCAA to not win a tournament game. And now, finally, not because of anything Troy Dannon did, not because anything the athletic department did, but because of Fred Hoiberg, they finally have a product that they want to see. They finally have a product that they are yearning for. That they are. This is going to be the most anticipated season in Nebraska basketball history, maybe ever. And now is when you decide to say, hey, these tickets are of high demand, and we're going to reseat. And you know what? If you're a current season ticket holder, we may not know if you're going to be able to have your season tickets the next year. That's a hunk of crap, man. I'm sorry. I understand the era that we're in. I understand that, you know, money rules all and finances are great. But you've reseated for volleyball. You're reseated for football. We're going to do this Memorial Stadium construction in order to make sure that you can have more streams of revenue for when people go to games, which is just basically saying we're going to find new and creative ways to make you spend more money at football games. Okay? You're doing all of this stuff. Can we have a little decorum? Like, I feel awful. I feel terrible for some Nebraska basketball fans who finally have a product that they are willing and excited to watch, and they're going to have to go to Pinnacle Bank Arena this season. And in the back of their mind, they're going to have to be thinking to themselves, this is the last time I'm going to be in the seat. Or this is the last time I'm going to be a season ticket holder for Nebraska basketball. These fans have gone through so much and have been so loyal to you that it's just, I mean, it's just one of those things that it hurts people. It stings people that this is the time that you decide to reseat. And, you know, Sean Callahan wrote this. It's an uncomfortable topic, as many longtime lower bowl ticket holders are likely to be priced out and forced to move up to the 200 and 300 levels of PBA. Men's basketball tickets in the lower bowl have quickly become the hardest season tickets to get at NU after volleyball. Here's the difference, though. Here's why I don't agree with the comparisons between the volleyball reseat and the football reseat versus this reseat. The volleyball reseat and football reseat were a long time coming. That was a long time coming for those two, right? There had been rules that were established that allowed those season ticket holders to benefit greatly off of getting in very early, the grandfathering in rules in the 90s. Troy Dannon said earlier, when they were going through the football reseat, when he was talking about it initially, he brought up the fact that 40% of season ticket holders have the grandfathering system in, which means that they don't have to pay the initial ticket licensing fee, which cost them $21 million in terms of annual revenue for Nebraska football. They allowed a lot of Nebraska season ticket holders and a lot of Nebraska football season ticket holders and a lot of volleyball season ticket holders to have it pretty good for a while. You know? They let them have it pretty good. They had a pretty, you know, Nebraska football season ticket holders, depending on where you got in, and some volleyball season ticket holders, depending on where you got in and where you're seated and what you pay. Some of you guys had it pretty good. Some of you guys were benefiting off of having some very valuable tickets and didn't have to pay as much for what those tickets are actually going on the secondary market, right? And some of those people benefited off of it. I graduated 2 years ago from Nebraska. I went to one volleyball game, okay? That's how hard it was to go. It was very difficult to go to volleyball games. And so having the reseating for football and volleyball made sense because there were a lot of people, and Troy Dannon told some good stories on Husker Radio Network about how there were a lot of people waiting to get into the Devaney Center and that there were some things that they needed to do in order for finances that they just could not sustain anymore when it came to the football season ticket holding. I understood, and they rolled it out fine as to why they were receding. This one is nothing more. It's nothing more than, we're going to strike when the iron's hot. It's nothing more, and maybe some people will be upset when I say it, but yeah, it's a cash grab. It's a cash grab. I mean, if Nebraska basketball hadn't had the season that they had last year and hadn't had the success recently that they had under Fred Hoiberg, do you think they would reseat? No. They would not reseat. They would not, because they would know that there'd be no interest. Sean writes here, in his article, so this is a continuation from where when I say they've become the hardest season tickets could get after volleyball. Sean writes this part of his article. Even when the Huskers weren't winning, very few of these lower bowl seats turned over, except after the 2021 season when the Huskers went 7-20 and 3-16. I feel like that qualifier just eliminates that completely, right? After that terrible season, people were not interested in this team. And those season ticket holders who stuck around after that 7-20 season, and maybe even the season ticket holders who invested in the team after the 7-20 and 3-16 season, the people who renewed their tickets for the 2021-2022 year, those people deserve to enjoy this era of Nebraska basketball without having to get kicked out of their seats and not know what, like, where they're going to be next year. I understand that cash is king and finances are important, but I still think that you can't just fully dive into right away, head first into, no, we got to treat this like pro sports. I don't know if you can just fully right away just go, got to make money. So much for your loyalty. So much for coming to that Minnesota game where they had lost 11 straight Big Ten games. So much for being here when people weren't. Hey, Pinnacle Bank Arena has become a party, and you know what? Even though that you've been a part of it, and you've been supporting us even when we weren't winning basketball games, we weren't making NCAA tickets, we don't know if you're going to be able to enjoy that party from the seat you've been in, because we got to make sure that we get ours.
11: You got the push-pull of, well, is it better to do it across all sports right now, or make certain venues wait, like... When's the right time to
10: see,
11: do
10: see, the
11: it?
10: Amazing Daniel's in this chat right now, and he goes, so the argument is that they should do it when the team is bad so they can't reap any benefits? No, Daniel. The argument is that they should repay their loyal fans who have paid to see this crap product year after year when they finally have a good product. That's the argument. The argument isn't whether or not they should do it or what's smart for them to make a business decision. The argument is that they should reward fans for being loyal. That's my argument. And you know what? They are cashing in and finding new and creative ways to make revenue through football, through volleyball, through the construction of Memorial Stadium. That's fine. That's dandy. But you know what? There are some things that maybe you shouldn't touch. And there are loyal basketball fans, loyal Nebraska basketball fans, who deserve to watch this great product in the seats they have paid so much to be in when they were watching a crap product that none of these other people who are going to take their seats were around for. That's what I'm saying.
11: I want to live in your utopia. That sounds nice.
10: I know it's unrealistic, and maybe it's a waste of breath to get mad about, but that's how I feel. That's how I feel.
11: College sports in 2026.
10: And you know what? We'll move on. You know? When you're going to move on, they're going to reseat. Nothing you can do about it. It sucks. Is what it is. Is what it is. And, you know, Daniel's going off right now in the YouTube chat. I'm not lecturing you about loyal Nebraska fans. What I'm lecturing you about is that in this day and age, I just don't think we can take this quick little trip in terms of we could just flip the switch so quickly in terms of how we go from treating college fans to sport fans. And we have done this flip very quickly. And that's how you lose fan interest. That's how you lose fandom. Let me just ask you this question real quick before we hit a break. What happens when this doesn't last forever, that Nebraska basketball goes back? You know, let's say hypothetically Nebraska basketball goes back to not being great, goes back to once again not winning NCAA tournament games, and once again goes back to not making the NCAA tournament. Do you think those loyal fans who got pushed out of their seats are going to be willing to come back to Pinnacle Bank Arena and to invest in that product? Do you think the people who are paying a lot for these lower bowl tickets are going to go to these games to watch a bad product? I'm just saying, you could strike while the iron is hot now and move all these loyal fans from the 100 level into the 200 and 300 level. But good luck if this team isn't performing the way that people are investing them into playing. I think that's a valid argument to make. All right, let's see the odd news coming up next.
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8: And now we've reached the point in the show where Josh Ohnson reads the peculiar, the bizarre, the comical, the odd news with Ohnson. Odd news, Ohnson. See what we did there? The odd news with Ohnson.
9: It's lunchtime here on Middays with Matt. Oh my God, we only have 4 minutes. I thought we were going to have way more time. I'm sorry. I got all yelly and screamy about Nebraska basketball. And apparently, we have so
10: now's the time to do that.
9: We have so many marks in the YouTube chat for the athletic department. It's absolutely incredible. I did not anticipate that. Let's go to the odd news.
10: Okay, let's start here. We were right. We don't have time to play the mariachi music, but...
9: Dude, they were... So the organist at CWS was playing La Chona, which is the song that we played. And they played Suave, which probably will be our next song. When I finally... It's been weeks since I've been right that consecutively. Yeah. When it's been rough over here.
10: When it rolls around to you being right again. No. Mike Breen was on with Craig Carton for some reason. I don't know why anyone would do that. But
9: who's Craig Carton?
10: He's on WFAN. Okay. And, you know, he used to have a show with Boomer and went to jail for a little while.
9: Okay.
10: But, cool. He was going to do the world's first ever triple bang if Jalen Brunson had hit that shot. But, you know, OG tipped it in, so it worked out well for the Knicks. But he said, yes, I was going to do the triple bang if Jalen had
9: Dang
10: hit
9: it.
10: That shot.
9: Dang
10: I know.
9: It.
10: I know.
9: Because he said it years ago, the only way I would do a triple bang is if the Knicks were in the finals. And we all go, oh, triple bang, never happening.
10: Exactly.
9: You know, like, guess it's never going to occur. Oh my God, it might. Dude, it was, I thought he might have pulled it out for OG. I swear to you, I did think of that in the back of my head when he tipped that in. Which, by the way, I've watched that shot 40 times now from OG Anunoby. I still can't believe it went in. I still cannot believe he flew through the air like that and just threw his hands at the ball and it got tipped in.
10: So nimble.
9: Our second odd news story.
10: Second story, we will go to, I thought this was, this is in Arizona, I'm sorry, Maricopa County. Don't want to break any laws there. Jasmine Melvin, 34 years young, got pulled over for going 108 on Route 347, where the speed limit is 65. Upon being pulled over, Melvin explained she was rushing home to watch the latest installment of Love Island USA, the reality dating competition, which launched its season on Peacock, and she had to get home in time for the episode.
9: I don't blame her. I'm kidding. Do not drive 108 miles an hour on the highway.
10: Isn't television in such a way now that you can consume it whenever is convenient for you?
9: Great, great question, Odson. Live TV just doesn't really exist anymore. Like even
10: Game of Thrones was like the last show where it was like, okay, you have to watch it here at this time or the jerk at the coffee shop is going to spoil it for
9: you. Even then, like, you could record it and come back to it 20 minutes later and just be 20 minutes behind everybody. You know, like, when was the last time? This is a great question. Michael Sevier might know this. When was the last time that if you missed, like, the first 10 minutes of a show, you were screwed? Like, you were done. Like, you weren't going to get that 10 minutes back. You couldn't pause it. You couldn't DVR it. You couldn't go back in time and catch up. You were done. If you when was the last time that happened? Is it Sopranos?
10: Even now, I feel like dramas will like repeat themselves because Matt Damon and Ben Affleck have talked about this. Like they had to reiterate the plot of the movie that they just made on Netflix because
9: people are looking at their phones.
10: Yeah, nobody's paying attention.
9: I would love to know that. Like, I honestly think that Michael would know. When is the last time in TV that if you did not sit down at your television at 7 o'clock, if you missed the first 10 minutes of the TV show, you were done. And by the way, good luck finding that episode back on TV anytime soon.
10: You are correct. Michael Sevier is the perfect person to watch.
9: He would know this. I would have to guess it was The Sopranos was the last time that legitimately, if you were not tuned into HBO right as it went live, that, all right, you're done. You know, and like you're just gonna have to hope one of your friends is watching it with you, and they're supposed to explain to you how Janice did something crazy again, and now Tony's got to kill the husband. You know, that's just what you have to hope and dream for. Some fans would hope and dream to be Oregon football, but would you rather be Nebraska Athletics or Oregon Athletics right now? I'll explain it a little bit coming up next on Middays with Matt.
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10: 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All right, let's go to the Liquid Trucking Zone Twitter feed. Something came across my desk. It was one of the more interesting things I had read in quite a while. So Andrew Nemec, so at Andrew, N-E-M-E-C, on Twitter, Andrew Nemec. He is a Substack writer. He has 30,000 followers on Twitter, and he is the Substack owner of West Coast Bias Recruiting. Okay, so this is a guy that this is kind of his area of the country. This is kind of his domain in terms of reporting on USC and UCLA and Oregon and some of the other West Coast teams across the country. And he had a tweet the other day that said, does the Oregon Ducks, do they have a problem with NIL outside of football? It sure feels like it. And some of the examples that he cites is Oregon women's basketball's budget is less than one-fourth of the top tier of power programs. Oregon men's basketball offers to Shelstad Evans weren't even remotely in line with the market, and they were a million short of top Big Ten spenders. And Oregon baseball just lost its two-star freshman. So it's one of those things where it's very interesting, where it seems like a lot of money. And, you know, Nima continues on later in his Twitter thread by saying that he's written about some of these things before, and he's heard from several folks connected to Oregon athletics that they are very frustrated with spending outside of football right now. And it seems like a lot of the Phil Knight Nike money is going to football in order for football to be successful. And so I went ahead and I did a little research on what Oregon athletics has looked like in terms of results outside of football this year. Now, as everyone knows, football went to the college football playoff, one of the best teams in football last year until they ended up losing to Indiana. And they most definitely are on the verge of breaking through that ceiling and winning a national championship. But this is what some of Oregon athletics did this year outside of football. Men's basketball was terrible this year. 12-20, 5-15 in conference. Not a good year for Dana Altman and his guys. Volleyball, who, you know, volleyball has been one of the better programs in the sport. Oregon volleyball, you know, played Nebraska in that NCAA tournament a couple of years ago. They went 17-13 this year. No tournament berth in the NCAA this season. Now, track and field was good, as always. They ended up winning programs of the year in both men's track and field and women's track and field. Women's basketball, they won a tournament game this year. And then baseball, obviously, they made it to a super regional. So not everything is terrible at Oregon. But when I read this from Mr. Nemec on Twitter, and I read, hey, you know, how do people feel? And people are frustrated about the fact that a lot of the money, a massive amount of the money is going to football, and the other sports aren't getting supported. My immediate thought is, how would people feel about that here at Nebraska? How would Nebraska athletic fans feel about that? How would Husker athletic fans feel about that? Because Nebraska is kind of the opposite in terms of what they're doing here, because you have a coach in Matt Rhule who spent a lot of time, not only during the offseason, but during the regular season last year, talking about getting more money for football. And he had that pretty famous quote about, hey, you know, Nebraska has always been on the cutting room, or, you know, on the cutting edge when it comes to sports. We've always been done things differently. We've always set the standard. Why can't we set the standard in spending? He was trying to get that message out there, and I never got mad about Matt Rhule trying to send that message to donors at the athletic department that they need more money, because that's what a head coach, in my opinion, is supposed to do. But if you could trade Nebraska athletics, if you could trade, hey, we're going to have a good football team, but you trade that for no Women's College World Series this year, you trade that for no Sweet 16 berth this year, you trade that for not having the volleyball superpower that you have, not having the recruiting classes that you get, not having the, you know, base. It's standard at this point for Nebraska to make an Elite Eight in volleyball. Would you trade how wrestling has done and how baseball hosting a regional and softball making a Women's College World Series and basketball making a Sweet 16 and volleyball making an Elite Eight? Would you trade that success? And would you trade the support financially that those teams are getting? The support financially that volleyball is getting? The support financially that basketball is getting? Would you trade that for football? Would you trade that to have, to give yourself, to put yourself in the area that Oregon is currently in when it comes to spending? I don't think I will. I don't think I would.
11: I don't think I would either.
10: I don't think it's fun.
11: It's fun having all the other sports pop up and be like, "Oh, they're doing this. They're doing this." It feels fresh and exciting. Obviously, you know, football making a CFP would be incredible, and it
10: sure
11: would be, there'd be a trickle down effect to it. But
10: and I'm merely
11: this way's fun too.
10: And I'm merely just asking financials, Odson. There's no guarantee that if you give Nebraska these financials, that they're going to have the success that Oregon has. I'm just asking, would you rather have that financial model where everybody else is frustrated about the money that is being handed out elsewhere and football is the only one who has been given cream of the crop money? Would you rather have that? It's not even guaranteeing the success. And I thought about kind of the point you were making. Let me add to it. Like, oh, my headphones fell off. Let me add to that. If you're an Oregon athletics fan, the best part of your year is only 3 months. You know, you get August, you get September, you get all of October, and you get November, right? And then you get a couple of games in December and whatnot. The peak of what you're doing and how you're rooting as a fully Oregon athletics fan is only in a pretty short amount of time. I truthfully enjoyed the transition that you had this season from football to then volleyball's going on at the same time, and then as football's out of the playoffs, then you're right into the NCAA tournament with volleyball, then you transition into basketball being great, then after basketball was great, what did you transition into? A really good Nebraska baseball team that was playing at a very high level, that was trending towards potentially hosting a regional, to then at the same time you had Nebraska baseball playing great, you had softball making a Women's College World Series. You had 8 months, right, of just high quality sport. You had 8 months of high quality athletics. You had, you know, week in and week out, there was a big game. There was something to look for. Like, I cannot stress to you enough how much fun December, all the way until like a couple of weeks ago, was, where it just seemed like there was a pivotal, hey, Nebraska basketball is playing Illinois. Nebraska basketball is playing Michigan State. Hey, Nebraska volleyball, they have a big game in the Big Ten. Or, hey, they're going to play Texas A&M. Then you transition that into, after Nebraska basketball is done, is, hey, Nebraska softball is just beating the number one team in the country in Texas. Nebraska softball is just beating the number one team in the country in Texas Tech. To, hey, here comes a big series of Nebraska baseball versus USC. Let's all lock in and let's set a record at Haymarket Park for amount of people to come through three games. Hey, Nebraska softball, it's their last regular season series against Iowa. Let's set a record at Boland Stadium, have over 3,000 people there. I can't stress to you enough how much I loved it, how much I enjoyed it. You know, Oregon didn't really have that. They didn't really have that. They had a football season that ended very unceremoniously with a terrible outing against Indiana, and after that, it kind of was just done. Baseball was good. Baseball made a super regional, so you give it there. But other than that, it was, what else could you really have to look forward to? Baseball was terrible. You know, women's basketball didn't do a whole lot. Volleyball was not good. There's track and field is big over there, you know, so that's, and they've been one of the most renowned track and field programs and cross-country programs forever. So they got their fix there, but that's an expectation. Like, you know, how we expect Nebraska volleyball to be good every single year. Oregon fans expect track and field to be good every single year. Like, that's kind of a comparison there. So I don't know. I think you sit down and you say, would you rather have all of your eggs in one basket and have your mood completely determined based off of how this one team performs? Or would you kind of rather have that cyclical sports process where it's month in, month out, season in, season out? You have something that you can, you know, put your hat on, that you can hop on, that you can ride the coattails of.
11: 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Football is the ultimate bragging right in sports. Brag about beating Iowa in baseball and softball. They don't care. They won in football. Plus, it's the lifeblood of our state. Football and volleyball rule all.
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11: Hi, Joe.
10: Yes, all day long, football is king. That's what I care about.
11: I think we're in the minority enjoyed the other sports.
10: Josh, I agree. Mm-hmm. I agree. I do think there would be a lot of people who would trade everything that we have. And by the way,
11: and that's fine. Like, there's no.
10: I don't blame the, no, million percent. I don't blame those people. I really don't. And like, I think this is also too. Now, less so you. It's interesting you say what you say. I think it's interesting for me to say this because you have to understand in terms of Husker athletics. This is what I've grown up in.
11: You've never seen a winning football team at Nebraska.
10: Yeah. Well, a high-level winning football team in Nebraska, right? Like, it's one of those things where I don't blame the people like Joe who have seen the 94 team, who have seen the 95 team, who saw the team in the 80s, who saw the team in 97, even saw the team in 2001, right? You saw that success. You saw how much fun it all was to be great at football. Those people who've seen it go, I want that back. Mm-hmm. Like, I've seen both. I saw the national championships, and I saw, and also, too, saw the national championships, and I saw the time where Nebraska wasn't great at all the other sports, too, while football was only good. And I've seen this era where they've been good at everything except for football. I don't blame those people for saying, yeah, I'd probably rather have the era when we were great at football and everything else was kind of meh. I don't blame those people. You like what you like. I think it's an interesting question to ask, though.
11: In 40 years, they're going to interview you on the news and be like, I can die happy now that I've seen Nebraska football reach the mountaintop. Because you never seen it. You should be more desperate than all of us olds.
10: I think I need to be teased first.
11: Okay. Yeah, I guess you haven't even been that.
10: You know? I think I need to be, like, I need to actually be heartbroken.
11: You're Steve Carell with a framed poster of Asia in your apartment. You're just a 40-year-old virgin when it comes to football teasing.
10: Josh, like, that's the issue with kids my age, right? Mm-hmm. And
11: you never even had a taste. A little.
10: Yeah. Like, for most kids my age, it was the Big 12 championship game, you know, back in 2010. That was it. They were 8 years old. You know? That was it.
12: I'll feel like this forever.
10: No, you won't, buddy. No, you won't. And, like, you got to think of it like kids like me, who, yeah, I'm 24, but I haven't, you know, I wasn't indoctrinated in terms of this Nebraska thing until, like, I was 18.
11: You chose this.
10: That's just what being a student is. But then you also got to think of the kids who might be in the car right now because dad or mom is driving them to summer camp. They were born in 2015. They're 11 years old. They've only ever known losing football, right? So for you to say, like, to me, it's so interesting you say that, where I go, like, I can die happy now that Nebraska football's won a national championship. Like, yeah, I would love nothing. I would absolutely love, don't get me wrong, I would love if Nebraska football were to do that and were to win a natty. But also, like, I feel like for me to yearn for that, to, like, be like, oh, my, like, I need to be teased a little, right? I need to be, like,
11: you're sort of like we never thought the Knicks would win a title. And,
10: can I be real with you? It's not even a thought in my head, Nebraska football winning a national championship. Yeah. It's not even in the realm of possibility.
11: I talked about this on the lead to the Knicks title. I never reckoned with the idea that they could win a championship.
10: The idea of, like, me celebrating, or how would I feel if Nebraska football were to win a national championship, it doesn't. I don't have anything to describe to you, and I can't tell you what my emotions will be because I never computed it. I've never thought it to be a thing.

0: that they haven't been able to reach. The goal that they haven't been able to reach hasn't been the national championship, because that's the goal of me dating Margot Robbie.
1: That's, it could happen.
0: It could happen.
1: You're
0: but
1: both
0: we're
1: people
0: so
1: who
0: far
1: exist
0: away
1: at
0: from
1: the same
0: that.
1: Time.
0: It, you know, and there might be some people who may not understand what I'm saying at all, because they have already seen all this happen before. But take it from someone who's only ever... The best season that I've experienced as a Nebraska football fan was last year.
1: Now, see, that just doesn't make any sense to me.
0: I know.
1: An old person.
0: So it's one of those things where it's like, yeah, I could die happy if Nebraska, you know, wins a national championship. I haven't even gotten a taste of the Holiday Bowl.
1: Oh, let me tell you. The Holiday Bowl is a well-run bowl game. A fine city that takes care of its visitors.
0: Like Omaha.
1: That's what I say about the Holiday Bowl.
0: The Holiday Bowl still exists. Did it get axed?
1: I'm pretty sure it exists. This is a good question.
0: As somebody who grew up watching
1: we always went to the Holiday Bowl.
0: A mid-ass college football team, the Outback Bowl and the Holiday Bowl were peak mid Big Ten college football bowl games.
1: The Trust and Will Holiday Bowl still exists.
0: Does the Outback Bowl, is that still kicking?
1: No.
0: Arizona
1: SMU was the 2026 Holiday Bowl. I believe the Outback Bowl changed its name.
0: The Outback Bowl.
1: Yeah, it's the ReliaQuest Bowl now.
0: Yuck. How about the Capital One Tax Slayer Bowl? That was kind of like the in-between, where it's like, ooh, we're getting a little close to New Year's Six, baby. The Capital One Tax Slayer Bowl.
1: Used to call that the Gator Bowl. Now it's the TaxSlayer.com Bowl. Huh, look at that.
0: Oh, my God. But you know what? That's going to be me in 20 years when I have to tell kids what bowl games are.
1: Yeah, because those will not exist.
0: Like, believe it or not, playoffs didn't happen. You would actually have a bunch of committees come together and pick whether your team was qualified to play in a random game that really didn't count for a whole lot.
1: Did you know the I know nobody cares about this. Did you know the Holiday Bowl started as the SeaWorld Bowl, the SeaWorld Holiday Bowl?
0: Like
1: SeaWorld.
0: Oh, like the dolphins and the whales don't get treated very well?
1: Well, yeah, we learned that. We didn't know that in 86 to 90 when they were sponsoring the Holiday Bowl.
0: You know what? I did go to SeaWorld.
1: And I've been to SeaWorld.
0: And I did see the whales. And I did see the dolphins.
1: I thought it was great. I was 10.
0: I went when I was 19. Mm. So this was not that long ago.
1: Did we know? Was this post
0: Blackfish? Oh, we knew.
1: Okay.
0: Oh, we knew.
1: Okay.
0: We knew. And let me tell you right now, I had a great time.
1: Yeah, I had a great time.
0: It was awesome. It was a ton of fun.
1: The circus is a hell of a lot of fun, but you know, knowing what we know. Yeah.
0: I'm going to be real.
1: You want to do it? I'll go. You don't want to do it? I'll support you.
0: I understand that it's not great for the animals. And yeah, there's a part of me that felt bad. Did I love my time? You're damn right I did. It was very entertaining. Mm-hmm, mm-hmm. That's like the people, like, you know, I would go to the Barnum and Bailey Circus and outside of the Rosemont Horizon, and there would be a lot of people who were mad about the elephants. And not happy about how they were being treated. And my dad would just tell me, ignore those people. Don't look at them. Don't listen to them.
1: That's post-shame society, son. Just power through.
0: Seriously. It was back in 2009. He was like, I don't care. I like the elephants.
1: What other place can I throw peanut shells on the ground? It's here in a steakhouse. That's it, buddy.
0: That and lefties.
1: Mm. Interesting.
0: I did go to one bar in the old market, and they had peanuts there. And I asked for a second bowl. I was like, can I get a second bowl to put the peanuts in? And they were like, you can just throw them on the ground. And I was like,
1: whoa.
0: I was like, I kind of don't want to do that, you know?
1: I'm assuming the floor was clean. There were no other peanut shells on the floor.
0: I was alone.
1: You were like, I need a second bowl. I don't want to be the first peanut thrower.
0: You don't want to be the first guy to put the peanut shells on the ground.
1: Absolutely.
0: You really don't. And also, too,
1: you need a hard green light for that.
0: You need to walk. If I walk by a table and there's peanut shells everywhere around the table, mm-hmm. that's my green light to be like, all right, we're cool here. I'm totally fine. If I'm alone at the bar, here's another thing, too. I'm looking the people right in the eye who I know is going to be cleaning up.
1: Exactly.
0: Like, I'm throwing this crap on the ground. I know you are the person who's got to take the sweeper and put it.

0: into the duster.
1: Hey, can I make your life easier and just
0: give me a second bowl? nobody KGAMD goes. Cracker Barrel is a bar now? LOL. I've never been to a Cracker Barrel.
1: Oh, it's been a very long, I was a child when I went, but people seem to love the Cracker Barrel.
0: John Texkin.
1: Hi, John.
0: He's had a lot of.
1: Is this our director of programming, John?
0: This is our number one listener, John.
1: Okay.
0: He has so many texts today. Good goodness.
1: We haven't had a chance to talk to John in a while. I'm glad.
0: Cyclical. Because Nebraska football is never going to be what it was in the 70s, 80s, or 90s ever again. I'd much rather have consistent success across all programs than a college football playoff appearance every 6 to 8 years for the football team. I'm going to be honest with you. I did not think number one listener John would be that way.
1: Now, this brings up a second question.
0: Oh, has a second question hit middays with
1: us? It has. Would you trade all this athletic success for one successful football season?
0: Not even consistent
1: success.
0: Oh, you're just saying all this success for one CFP appearance.
1: One CFP appearance. Now, it could go...
0: Who are we playing?
1: A number of different ways.
0: Are we playing Tulane?
1: Am I the one seed? Am I the... How many teams are in this thing
0: am
1: now?
0: Am I playing Texas or am I playing North Texas? Yeah. I think that's a valid question to ask.
1: Where am I in relation to where Indiana is on the bracket?
0: Isn't it kind of crazy to think about that JMU and North Texas played... Or sorry, JMU and Tulane played in playoff games before Nebraska? Have we even gone to that point yet? Or are we just so numb to this BS we don't even bring that up anymore?
1: Yeah, you say that and I'm like... Yeah, they're better programs.
0: We had two group of five teams make it to the college football playoff before Nebraska made it to the college football playoff.
1: Those are token invitations to.
0: Okay, the second one wasn't.
1: Five. Yeah. I'm trying here, Nebraska fans. I'm trying.
0: Ooh, what would the line be if Tulane last year played Nebraska last year? That's an asinine football question.
1: 8.5, 10.5, Tulane?
0: Yeah, I was about to say. There would be people...
1: It'd be double digits,
0: can
1: right?
0: I be real with you?
1: All right, please.
0: Do you think I'm crazy to think that there might be Nebraska football fans who think they're favored in that game?
1: Oh, no. Those people exist. Listening to this show right now.
0: I think those people do exist if they think that they would be favored against Tulane in a football game. They would not.
1: Because they're just, you know, most people are focused on, like, their job, their life, their house, their friends, their family... Not like you and me, where we just sit and
0: watch. We're watching Tulane football?
1: Yeah, and they're like, well, Nebraska, bigger name than Tulane. Absolutely.
0: They have bigger guys. They have higher star rankings. Because that always seems to matter. That is kind of crazy to think about. Once again, this is just turned into an asinine football segment. Let's go two more texts here before we hit a break. Steve goes.
1: Hi, Steve.
0: Holiday Bowl used to be the Culligan Bowl.
1: Yeah.
0: And Thrifty Car Rental Bowl, too. Thrifty Car? What's Thrifty Car?
1: It was like a competitor to Hertz. You're at the airport. You get the rental car from Thrifty.
0: Oh, okay. So it's not like, what's the one with the Zamboni commercials again? The green one, the green rent-a-car
1: Enterprise?
0: Brand. Enterprise.
1: They'll pick you up.
0: Oh, that was a different John, by the way.
1: Oh.
0: Actually, let's go ahead and let's change John's name here.
1: J-O-N. Yeah, we got a lot of Johns texting us, and we appreciate
0: and
1: that.
0: And just properly, number one Middays with Matt fan.
1: I'll rattle through all the sponsors of the Holiday Bowl.
0: Yeah, go ahead. Can you please?
1: SeaWorld, Thrifty Car Rental, Plymouth, Culligan, Pacific Life Insurance, Bridgepoint Education, National University, National Funding, San Diego County Credit Union.
0: Jeez.
1: I think those were the glory days of the Holiday Bowl. Am I right? Yes. DirecTV, and now currently it is Trust and Will.
0: One last text here from Steve. College football playoff in your dreams with Rule. Oh, maybe if they extend it to 42 teams like Rule suggested. Laughing face emoji. Is that what he suggested? Did he suggest that?
1: In jest, he did.
0: Okay. Yeah, I don't think that's something he would actually suggest.
1: It would help him.
0: Would it? Would a 7-6 football team be one of the 42 best teams in the country?
1: I think they would.
0: I think they would too. I think they'd be.
1: I don't know the math on it though. Yeah.
0: Yeah, we'd probably have to use Bill Connolly's SP Plus rankings.
1: You'd have to be consistently receiving votes, right? Like,
0: Kenneth, who gave us some great food from the Crescent Moon on
1: Kenneth,
0: Tuesday.
1: Thank you.
0: The best. He goes,
1: friend.
0: LMAO, Tulane minus 10. That's a cover, too. Don't think it's particularly close. I don't disagree.
1: I'm with Kenneth?
0: Isn't that...
1: I mean, I like Kenneth. I want to be where Kenneth is, but...
0: We're just at the point where Matt doesn't have his Phil Steele article yet, so we have to do
1: a bunch of... I told you, it's out. Go get it.
0: But I wasn't going to drive to Barnes & Noble yesterday. It was my day off. It's a far ways away.
1: Hey, man. Make a trip.
0: For the show.
1: Are you doing it tonight? Today? After the
0: show?
1: Yeah,
0: I'm going to go and golf, and then...
1: Oh, okay.
0: Got to go ahead, and then I'll go ahead and pick it up. So, let's see whatever.
1: It's exciting. It's an exciting day. Phil Steele, out.
0: Yeah, I'm done with this thing.
1: On the newsstands. You're done with the ESPN.
0: I've read plenty.
1: It was just sort of a primer.
0: It's a primer.
1: Wet your whistle.
0: It's a primer. I don't know. I hate that.
1: You hate wet your whistle?
0: I hate wet your whistle.
1: Why?
0: Flo Rida ruined it for me.
1: I don't think that song's about whistling, guys.
0: I mean, it's about blowing a whistle.
1: I don't think it's about blowing
0: a
1: whistle.
0: But he says whistle and blowing every time.
1: I think it's one of those metaphors.
0: Oh, okay. I would love to be a part of one someday. Here on Middays with Matt.
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5: Slight chance of a sprinkle or a brief shower early Thursday. Otherwise, expect increasing sunshine by the end of the morning. A beautiful afternoon with sunny skies, a little northwest breeze, and highs around 80. I'm meteorologist Sean Everson from KETV NewsWatch 7.
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0: All right, we're going to hit two different subjects here real quick before we get to This Week in Women's History coming up. In about 10 minutes, where Josh goes through the women through the decades that Matt McMaster should know more about. Interesting article here from Izzy Funfara Drool of KETV. She writes and also did a video report on KETV.com. It's a record-breaking College World Series with more than 5 million fans for the first time in 15 years. Charles Schwab Field isn't the only place making them feel at home. And she continues, she has a quote in terms of the owner of Jackson Street Tavern, Ross Caprima. This has always been such a special time of year because they come back and we get to see them again and catch up and just enjoy the atmosphere. So business owners are happy, you know, and hey, College World Series, it's a great event for local businesses until, and this is written here by Izzy, this is DePriman's 9th College World Series with his restaurant, and he said, despite the crowds, business has been spotty. Some days will be just crazy, and the next day will be a bit slower. So we just kind of have to be ready for anything, DePrima said. And Izzy and her, in her article, kind of recognizes and kind of puts out that even though that this is the highest, the most attended, you know, 5 million people, the most in 15 years of the College World Series, that local restaurants aren't necessarily seeing as much business as they thought they would, which is incredibly interesting to me because you would think, hey, 5 million people, the most people the College World Series has had in 15 years of local businesses must be absolutely killing it. Here's something interesting, though, that we found out, and I think this is something that people might consider now when we make our judgment on what teams are coming to Omaha. We've been talking, we've been down in the Omaha Baseball Village for the better part of a week now, and we're talking to some vendors, and, you know, I've talked to Steven at Rawlings and Matt at Greek to Me and, you know, Austin over at Franklin and so on and so forth. And, you know, people are really telling us that because you have a new set of people in terms of Alabama hasn't been here forever, Troy has never been here before, West Virginia has never been here before, because you kind of have people who haven't been to Omaha ever or haven't been to Omaha in a very long time, that more and more people are spending time in the baseball village and more people are spending time eating from vendors and eating from food trucks compared to, and Matt kind of described it perfectly, it was like, you know, some LSU people, LSU comes here every year, they have their spots, they have the local restaurants they go to, they have the Airbnbs they stay in, they kind of know their setup. Because you have some less experienced people when it comes to attending the College World Series, we've seen an influx, or it seems like there's been an influx in a bit of the people who are eating at the OBV. So it's very interesting. Kenneth, who would know a lot about this in the YouTube chat, writes in, ever since they built everything up around the ballpark, there isn't a whole lot of need to venture outside the shadow of the stadium. There is food and drink within walking distance to fit every taste. There really is. So it's just kind of an interesting contrast in terms of you have one side being like, hey, this is great. You know, like we may not have the regulars we have here consistently, but it's actually good for us because we have new blood coming in and they just want to eat the village. And you have some local people, local businesses saying, yeah, it's super hit or miss. And I think the kind of the dichotomy between what happens in terms of the economy of the College World Series is very fascinating to me. I'm not an expert. I'm not here to tell you why you're, you know, how things can get better or anything like that. I'm just here.
1: We want everyone to win.
0: Yes. I want more people to make money.
1: Yeah.
0: That's all I want. The more people that can make money, the happier Matt McMaster is. I want every day to be Thanksgiving for my boys. I want people to eat, you know? You gotta get your bread, Josh Hodson.
1: Yeah.
0: Right?
1: Kids still saying that?
0: I still say that.
1: Okay.
0: And people would call me a kid.
1: I would.
0: You got him. That was kind of quick. Danny Buffsboom Kelly.
1: DBK.
0: Not a kid. Not a kid at all.
1: Has a kid.
0: Does have a kid. DBK, for the people, by the way.
1: DBK is for the people?
0: Oh, my God. I cannot get over her tweet when they were honoring Texas A&M at the NCAA tournament. Yes, yes. And she was like, I'm so glad I was getting a beer during that. That's an all-time tweet. You know, it's funny. The players on her team, we could have the conversation of like, well, they're not her players, you know? We could have the conversation of like, oh, they're not her girls. She didn't recruit them. She didn't get them,
1: I guess.
0: That's okay. That's the thing. They're like, oh, she's just winning with John Cook's team. You could have that stupid conversation if you wanted to. But she is such a good coach. And honestly, like, you could tell by how Harper would talk about her and how Handy would talk about her and Bergen and all of the players on the team, how they would talk about DBK, how she brought something different that John Cook did, that Coach Cook did. That, by the way, this is not, I'm in no way, shape, or form, critiquing Coach Cook in any manner. But how they would talk about Coach Danny Buffsboom Kelly, that she brought something that was different, but they kind of needed. And it reinvigorated something in that group, which is why they went undefeated all the way until they lost to Texas A&M in the Elite Eight. But she has been able to come into that program with a bunch of players that she didn't recruit, with a lot of players that, with players that she hadn't coached before, and come in and make it her team immediately and make it her program fairly quickly, way quicker than maybe even the most optimistic people could have anticipated. But I think what's happened over the last couple of days, we are now starting to see what is going to be her program, right? Because she's still using a lot of the players that Coach Hook and Coach Ray has recruited. She has locked up three top six recruits in the class of 2028. Shayla Rottenberg, a middle from Milford, number three overall recruit. Jocelyn Samuel, center from South Dakota, who played on the same club South Dakota team that Bergen Riley played on before she came to Nebraska, the number four overall recruit in her class. And another middle, Megan Hayes, the number six overall recruit in the 2028 recruiting class. It was a really good tweet from Justin Frommer of the Omaha World Herald, who posted the recruiting rankings for volleyball. Basically, like six of the top eight of recruits in volleyball are committed to either Nebraska or Texas. So that just kind of goes to show you where the future of volleyball is heading. But I want to remind people that, this class could potentially end up being better than the famous class of 2022. Harper Murray was the number one overall recruit. Bergen Riley is the number four overall recruit. And Andy Jackson was the number six overall recruit back in 2022 when they got that class together. And I remember being at KLIN, being in Lincoln, when they secured the commitments of these players and everyone being like, all right, this is the future. Like, this is what we have to look forward to. This is the group that is going to bring us a national title. And they have been on the doorstep of doing that over the last 3 years, obviously losing the national championship 3 seasons ago, and then the last 2 seasons, unfortunately, losing to the eventual national champion in the Elite Eight. And, you know, both of those games are absolutely thrilling, heartbreaking results in both of them. But I think this is a pretty big moment for Danny Busboom Kelly, because these three athletes, Roddenberg, Samuels, and now Hodges, are kind of going to be like her first, like a real benchmark in terms of, all right. And by the way, they're already getting top recruits. They're already, I mean, this is nothing new. But I think this group of three recruits coming together is kind of the marking of like, all right, yeah, like if you had any doubt, and I don't think anybody did in terms of, you know, is there going to be any sort of drop off with John Cook, you know, leaving the helm and Danny Busboom Kelly coming in? Not that there was any thought that that would happen, but the fact that they're able to get kind of this super class like they were in the past is going to be a big marker in terms of, okay, even after Harper Murray and Bergen Riley and Andy Jackson leave, you still have this next era of like, all right, right away, once again, you're going to have three recruits come in and say, this is the time, this is the core, this is the group, this is where you win a national championship. And not that, once again, anybody had true doubts that this would happen, but the fact that it's hitting you in the face like these three recruits are hitting you in the face right now is pretty great for Nebraska volleyball. So I wanted to bring that up. Before, let's hit a break and do one of our favorite segments of the week, This Week in Women's History, coming up next here on Middays with Matt.
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0: All right, I am a young man. I'm a young man that doesn't know.
1: We should all be so lucky.
0: To some people, I'm a young man that doesn't know anything. Mm. I would argue that I'm a young man that knows a lot of things, but I have my blind spots, okay? I have my major blind spots. One of those being the women in the 70s, 80s, and 90s who have affected our society more than none before them, and frankly, maybe more than anyone after them. And it's Josh Otzen's duty, at least he's made it his duty, to educate me.
1: That's right. I've taken it upon myself to educate you. No one's asked me to do this.
0: No one. No, this really was a fun little bit we did about 4 months ago that has just created a life of its own at this point. Mm-hmm. And we have not run out of, we have no shortage of women that I need to learn about.
1: I got drawers full.
0: So, I don't know if you want to say that you have drawers full of women in this day and age.
1: Or I will not run out.
0: Who's our first lady through the decade?
1: Her name is Vanity. I'm going to need you to look up Vanity Singer.
0: Vanity Singer?
1: If you just Google Vanity, other stuff is going to come
0: okay.
1: up.
0: Okay, Vanity. No, I don't need bathroom vanities, Home Depot.
1: Exactly. Vanity, you need Vanity
0: Singer. Singer. Vanity actress. Singer. Yeah, yeah. Oh, she's passed away.
1: Rip.
0: Is the way you said that was not very tasteful. Okay, Vanity the Singer. Why is my thing glitching? Dancer, she's from Niagara Falls, Canada. What did she do?
1: You know, she was a singer in the 80s.
0: Did you like her in particularly?
1: Not really.
0: No. Wow, she married Prince?
1: Yeah.
0: Yeah, what was that, a very contentious relationship, or?
1: I mean, I'm gonna guess all things with Prince were. Just...
0: You a Prince guy?
1: Yes. Okay. I enjoy the music of Prince, but... He seems like a difficult person to love. Yes. Would that be fair?
0: Are you calling him a piece of work? Are you really calling Prince a piece of work right now?
1: I just feel like he's always Prince, right? Like, he's... whenever he can't just, like, hey, Prince, I'm going to the store. Do you need anything? And he would say, like, well, I need the mineral water with the soul of a...
0: From Muckluck Lake. You don't think Prince is... Poll question, did Prince drink smart water, is basically what you're asking.
1: Like, it wouldn't be good enough for him. It'd have to be, like, from the freshest stream.
0: He would have to have that Norwegian water bottle that costs way too much money.
1: Absolutely.
0: Like, Prince was taking the type of cars that had Fiji water. We had a friend, like, who would drive us. I'm just going to keep this to myself, actually, because I'm going to get so judged if I explain the story. All right, who's our second... this is our second woman through the decades.
1: We are going to go with, let's go with Charisma Carpenter.
0: What are these names today?
1: I know, they're good names today.
0: Charisma Carpenter sounds like she's an actress who does something that, you know, may be banned in certain states.
1: I would agree. Charisma Carpenter sounds like somebody you should not look up on the work computer.
0: Yes, that's exactly, wow, what a...
1: what a contribution to pop culture.
0: Yeah, well, I mean, she looks incredible for 55. I can say that as respectfully as possible. Not that 55 is an old age. I'm not calling anybody who's 55 old.
1: I love the way you're dancing around the landmines of this segment,
0: Matt. I'm just getting out there that for a woman of her age, in comparison to other people, she looks gorgeous.
1: That's right.
0: She looks great. She's in The Expendables? Is she like the... the love interest in The Expendables?
1: I'm trying to remember.
0: What's her most favorite movie? Famous movie.
1: Boy, she was on Buffy the Vampire Slayer
0: and
1: Angel.
0: Oh, here it is. She was in Baywatch. Now I know why Josh Ottson picked Charisma Carpenter.
1: Look, it's not the reason I pick them. They all just end up being in either Baywatch or Playboy or both, okay?
0: Or Charlie's
1: Angels.
0: It's
1: not the point of the segment.
0: It's not the point of the segment. Okay, she had one marriage. Wow, that's the under. I mean, all these people are married at least three times.
1: Sure.
0: She had one. Damien Hardy. Famous guy?
1: Sounds famous.
0: Yeah, it does sound famous. Anything with the last name Hardy sounds very famous. She doing anything now?
1: I was at the bottom of her resume. Let me get to the top.
0: What's Josh Kirby Time Warrior? You ever hear of that?
1: I have not. That sounds made up.
0: How about Psychosis? Was that a big...
1: Psychosis, the wrestler?
0: No, not Psychosis.
1: Okay.
0: Not that guy.
1: Sorry, when I hear Psychosis, that's who I think of.
0: You know, I feel like all these people who don't have, like, a truly notable thing they accomplished in their career, they're always on an episode of CSI.
1: Mm-hmm. You always have to cobble it together with
0: like,
1: projects.
0: I guarantee you she is on... yep, there it is. Chicago PD, 911, you know... I'm sure she's on a Hawaii Five-0 episode and probably in some Law & Order episode as well.
1: Do we have time for one more?
0: One more.
1: Let's go with Tanya Roberts.
0: Tanya, we don't have time for one more.
1: Tanya Roberts from That 70s Show.
0: Oh!
1: Recently, well, not recently deceased. It was five years ago.
0: I know who she
1: is. A View to Kill. She was a Bond girl.
0: Oh. Yeah, that's going to be interesting. We still have Bond girls.
1: Yeah, haven't even tapped that resource, baby.
0: Yeah, I don't know if you want to say tap that resource as a description of a Bond
1: girl. I said what I said.
0: And we stand by it, like we always do here on Middays with Matt. Lauren Michelson coming up at 1:20 from KETV here on MWM on the 1620 Zone Radio Network.
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0: Chechi and South Africa are kissing their sisters right now after they tie 1-0.
1: That was the last segment.
0: You know, your last one, I keep telling you, it's Baywatch, Playboy, or Charlie's Angels. Tanya Roberts was a Charlie's Angel. She was an angel of Charlie.
1: How many times did they do that show? I thought there were only three angels.
0: That's what I thought, too. But then you keep picking women who were one of his angels.
1: Did the angels have friends? Like, you know, that's the way they would do it now, where the Charlie's Angels had a team that ended up getting their own spinoff show.
0: Did you hear that Rainn Wilson said that he didn't think that The Office would do well with cancel culture today?
1: certainly the first season and parts of the second season would not. Certainly that one episode where Oscar gets outed and they say lots of words you can't say on television.
0: But I don't think but still the people majority, watch it.
1: The majority of the show would have
0: I would say
1: worked.
0: The pilot probably couldn't.
1: Yeah.
0: When Michael picks himself to be Martin Luther King Jr. That's on right. Diversity Day.
1: Yeah. And I'm sure that's what he was talking about, but it over 200 episodes, like, there, you know, what, we're picking out, like, six episodes that wouldn't work today?
0: Yeah, I mean, the one where he does the Chris Rock bit, probably.
1: There was some cringe comedy in there,
0: yeah,
1: for sure.
0: Yeah, it probably flowed over like a lead balloon. What is golf on? What channel is the golf
1: USA
0: on?
1: USA Network.
0: They're on the what?
1: USA, the former home of Monday Night Raw.
0: Oh, this is awesome. It just says first round on the USA guide. It doesn't say first round US Open.
1: Oh, interesting.
0: Doesn't say first round US Open at Shinnecock Hills Golf Club.
1: That's a lot of words.
0: Well, it's at Shinnecock.
1: You keep saying Shinnecock.
0: Yeah. It's one of the best golf courses in America.
1: Shinnecock?
0: Yes. It is one of the hardest golf courses in America.
1: Shinnecock?
0: Yes, I love Shinnecock. You know?
1: I heard the wind is picking up at Shinnecock.
0: Yeah. I hear it's an above average wind at Shinnecock.
1: It's a perfectly average wind.
0: A perfectly average wind of 4.5 miles an hour.
1: No, it's a lot. The number's a lot bigger than
0: that. Well, it's a lot bigger than 4.5?
1: It's like 30 miles an hour.
0: Whoa, that's way too big.
1: It feels made up.
0: I mean, if I've ever heard of 30-mile-an-hour wind at Shinnecock, I would be like, whoa, that's not true.
1: I don't know where you're getting your information.
0: J-Man goes prison Mike. Would that hold up in today's cancel culture?
1: Okay, that's interesting.
0: Okay, can we... So
1: he was always the joke. The joke wasn't, hey, we're saying something we shouldn't. The joke is always Michael is an idiot.
0: But can I point something out here? Mm-hmm. Like, I don't want to go too
1: careful.
0: Far. Yeah, I got to be careful here. I just don't think they would pick the specific person they picked to be the one guy who went to prison. Mm-hmm. You know, that's a little, that probably wouldn't.
1: Or like the whole joke, like, would be they think it's that guy, but it's actually just a regular white guy who went to prison.
0: See, but that, I don't know if that would go well either, because then you're just fully diving into stereotypes
1: yeah.
0: that you should not be diving into.
1: This probably why that show worked for so long.
0: This segment might get us canceled.
1: Shinnecock.
0: Shit, dude. Shinnecock Golf Course. Pretty sure Shinnecock is in New York.
1: I believe you're correct,
0: yes. I think
1: yes.
0: it is. I believe it is. We had an interesting tweet from Peter Cunningham here at Middays with Matt.
1: A Pete tweet?
0: Yes, a Pete tweet. Can you read it? Because I'm not a part of the... If you want to tweet at me specifically, it's at Matt McMedia on the Liquid Trucking Zone Twitter feed. Do you see the tweet from Pete here? You know what I'm talking about?
1: The question that you
0: responded
1: to?
0: Yes, he asked
1: to?
0: Me a question. Okay. Go ahead and read that for us, please.
1: I have not read this yet.
0: Okay, go ahead.
1: Do you think this Nebraska's gamble on themselves that they will continue to be a top 25 team, just like Creighton took the gamble moving to the CHI Health Center, formerly Quest Center, and it paid off? Curious shrug emoji.
0: Do we consider this a gamble?
1: The reseeding?
0: Yeah. Are they gambling here?
1: I don't.
0: Are they gambling here or are they just trying to cash in? Let's just be real. Like, are they gambling that, hey, they're going to be able to keep this up? Or is it, or do you just view it as, no, they know they can make a crap ton of money over the next couple of years? To which we've explained the one thing about them trying to up finances so much is because they don't really know how much they need to make because there's no cap on this crap.
1: I guess I would need to, maybe you said it and my eyes glazed over like a doofus.
0: Is it a gamble?
1: What are the numbers? Like, how much are they jacking up the price?
0: Okay, here's my question. Like, and this is an honest question. And maybe some people would consider me naive for asking this, but like, I would ask Troy Dandon, like, how important is basketball revenue right now in terms of the athletic department's finances? Like, how important is it that they are making a lot of money off of basketball? Because I would make the argument they probably weren't making a lot of money off of basketball 5 years ago. You know, they've made a lot of...
1: You don't think so?
0: When I was there announcing those games, those places, the Big Ten, during the Big Ten Conference games, that place was empty.
1: Really?
0: Oh, yeah.
1: Oh, okay. It has the reputation of being...
0: When they went 7-20 at you know, that season, they were off. Nobody was going to those games. When Alonzo Verge was a starting point guard for that team, nobody was going to those games. I mean, it really It took Casey's emergence at the end of the year for people to really start buying in. And then, yeah, 23, 24, and 25, they ended up, you know, selling out, and it was an incredible home atmosphere. But even, like, you know, the Purdue game, when they beat Purdue in 2023, that game wasn't sold out, and that team was the number one team in the country, you know? Like, there were even games in 23 and 24 where it's not like it was, like, packed to the gills every time. I would just say, like, I don't know if I consider this a gamble. Like, if... I you know what I'm saying? Like... What are they?
1: I think it'll just.
0: What are they giving up? Like, what are they giving? That's my thing. So, what are you giving up? So
1: they're trading the Bush Light crowd for the wine and cheese crowd.
0: But the gamble would be like, all right. So if they end up being bad, people don't go to the games anymore, right? And then it's more expensive to go to the games,
1: and then I can get in for $4 7 minutes before the game.
0: Renewals. Like, I don't really see the gamble at all. Like, I think that Nebraska basketball is gonna be fine from a financial perspective, you know, regardless of what they do here. I just think they see a golden opportunity to make more money off of a great product, and they don't really care about the loyalty that has been portrayed by thousands of fans. They don't care about that, right? Like, Callahan kind of put it best. Like, I think Sean was arguing for the athletic department in a way, but then actually made the best argument against it accidentally when Sean wrote, you know, hey,
1: I'll have to discuss this with Sean's dad Saturday.
0: Well, so, like, I'll just read this quote again from Sean. He goes, men's basketball tickets in the lower bowl have quickly become the hardest season tickets to get at NU after volleyball. Even when the Huskers weren't winning, very few of these seats turned over, except after the 2020-2021 season when the Huskers went 7-20 and 3-16 in the Big Ten. Well, I would say that's not far removed at all. And the people who, after that 7-20 season, who decided to keep their tickets, who decided to not sell their tickets, who decided to renew and continue to support the program, those are the people that we should be giving the opportunity to watch the team where they want to watch them. Not, you know, and look, I was seeing some comments on the Red Sea Scrolls about the donors. There were some donors, there were some Red Sea Scroll comments where they were like, oh, they're going to give tickets away from diehard fans to fans who only go to six games. I refuse, and I am not going to put this on the donors. I'm not going to make the donors a bad guy. I'm not going to make the people who pay a lot of money, who support the athletic department, I'm not going to make them the problem. They are not the problem, right? When this entire thing goes down and, you know, the donors, the big-time donors who may not have been in the trenches like other loyal fans, when they get priority over those people, I'm not going to make the donors the issue. I'm not going to make the donors the enemy. I think the fact that they have given a lot of money to the university and they have given a lot of money to the athletic department, they don't have to do anything with their money that they don't have to do. You know? They can spend their money however the hell they want. And so I'm okay with rewarding those people who donate a lot of money to the athletic department with priority. That's fine. That's not my issue. My issue stems from the context of the people who have been through this program through thick and through thin more than anyone else should be the ones to enjoy it, should be the ones who don't have to think, oh my God, I'm not going to be able to watch my team from my seat. They shouldn't have to be the ones in the back of their mind this season thinking this might be my last season at Pinnacle Bank Arena. That's what I have a problem with. I don't have a problem with the donors taking advantage of the situation that they have created for themselves by giving a lot of money to the athletic department. I have a problem with the athletic department opening up the door for that to happen. Right? It's almost like when you get mad at your kid for hosting a party. You don't necessarily get mad at the high schoolers who are at your party, who are at your house. You get mad at your kid for opening up the door for all the people to come through. Right? There's a difference in terms of who you have beef with. So I'm not going to stand here and support people who are mad at individual donors who have priority to get these tickets. I'm not mad at those people. I'm just upset at the fact that, you know, we have made this transition so quickly from college athletic department to pro sport team in terms of how we treat fans. And fans are the lifeblood of college sports, right? If you don't have, like, if you don't have support, what do you have, right? Because that's the difference Sure. between pro sports teams and college sports teams. There are some teams who are great at sports. They don't give a damn how many people are coming to their games. Tampa Bay Rays are awesome. They're great at baseball. No one goes to their games. Does that affect anything, though, in terms of how they're able to, like who they are as a team? No. Where, with college sports, like, you got to care about your fans, man. If you, like, guys, I grew up rooting for Northwestern. All right? Like, Northwestern is a joke and a laughingstock in many instances in sports. Number one, because their academics hold them back. But also, too, because they don't have fans. They don't have people who care. That's the common joke that's made about them. Oh, there's Northwestern message boards? I didn't even know they existed. Right? So you got to take care of your fans. You got to take care of your supporters. You got to take care of your alumni. And this is a pretty rapid transition in terms of moving from an athletic department who takes care of their alumni, who takes care of their people, to an athletic department that has to treat their constituents as if they're consumers, or not as if they're consumers, like they are consumers, and focus way more on how the money in their pocket gets into your pocket. And, I mean, this is something that, this is a decision that when they made the decision to reseat for volleyball and football, it was a long time coming, okay? And there had been a ton of interest to get, you know, for people to be volleyball season ticket holders and for people to be football season ticket holders. And they had lost a lot of money over a lot of years staying true to rules that were made in the 90s for season ticket holders. Troy Dannon said it himself. It was like, 40% of people do not pay a ticket licensing fee at the beginning of every year. We lose $21 million because of that. Nebraska Athletics, you know, played by the rules when it came to valuing volleyball and football season ticket holders until eventually they said, hey, guys, times are changing. We got to change too. And we have to adjust. And I think they rolled that out as well as they possibly could have in terms of this is why we're doing it and this is what we have to do. And we're sorry, but you know what? You kind of had it pretty good.
1: It can be sad and inevitable at the same time. Like, nothing we can...
0: This is not that, though. This is not that in the slightest. This is not, oh, Nebraska basketball season ticket holders have been sitting on top of a hill eating grapes for years. And they have been the benefactors.
1: Sure, sure.
0: Of rules that have helped them. This is not that at all. If anything, it's the opposite. Nebraska basketball fans have been in a ditch watching crappy basketball team after crappy basketball team becoming a laughingstock of the entire NCAA. And as soon as things start to get good, not by the help of anybody in the athletic department, if I'm being honest, that's when they pull the rug from out under you and say, nah, we got to make money off this. Sorry you decided to stick around after a 7-win season. We got it. We got to make money. Sorry, Busker Brown. We'll see you in the 300s. That's what they're doing here. And there's no other, like, I understand it's a business. I understand they got to make some money somehow. But, like, they have taken a lot of strides elsewhere to do that. Like, they're doing it in volleyball, they're doing it in football. They're doing this Memorial Stadium reconstruction in order to have more events and all that type of stuff. Like, I'm asking for just a little bit of decorum here. Just a slight bit of decorum here. Or, how about this? Maybe do what Creighton did. Right? Instead of saying, hey, we're going to have a complete reseating of Pinnacle Bank Arena, and we don't know what's going to end up with season ticket holders, especially the ones in the lower bowl. We don't know what's going to happen. How would people feel if Nebraska did what Creighton did and said, hey, we're going to introduce a 8% fee, a new 8% fee on all season ticket holders in order to have a competitive balance tax? People would say, okay.
1: I'd rather have that than move me.
0: You would much rather have that. You would much rather do that. And it's still, now, I can't speak to the

0: look at my old seats.
1: Oh my god.
0: Every single time. And and if there's no butts in those seats, I'm going to go, what the hell was all this for?
1: It's one of those things where it's like, it's funny to think about, and I'm sure that there are Nebraska basketball fans gritting their teeth right now when I say be more like Creighton. And they say, oh my god, this guy is 16-20, this own guy, oh my god, this J-Scar. I'm not
2: An instigator, that Matt McMaster.
1: You know what? Put that on my business card that I don't own.
0: Instigator.
1: I'm just saying. I would much rather them, if they roll that, and look, I can't really speak because I'm not a season ticket holder. I'm just upset for the season ticket holders. But I think that people would much rather have that type of institution as opposed to, all right, gonna have to pay a lot of money for this seat that, by the way, you've held it for years and years through our toughest times as a basketball fan. But hey, we gotta pay that 5-star tight end out of Louisiana, buddy.
0: Yeah, we really do.
1: You know, he changed his Instagram profile picture. Everybody's freaking out about it.
0: To what?
1: Apparently Ahmad Hudson has deleted all of his LSU pictures on his Instagram, and now his Instagram profile is his mother and him in a Nebraska uniform. People are freaking out about it. Right,
0: me likey.
1: Why do I have a suspicion they're going to get him?
0: Never. Who's they in this scenario?
1: I have a suspicion Nebraska football's going to get Ahmad Hudson.
0: Oh, everybody's a little bit nervous.
1: I feel it. This is no insight.
0: In your plums? Do you feel it in your plums?
1: I feel it in my plums. I feel it in my loins.
0: Let the boy watch.
1: Like his daddy did. Like his tight ends coach did.
0: It doesn't even fit. It was just on my mind. Before him.
1: He needs to learn what it's like to get the best tight end in America.
0: You know, the children of Nebraska do need to know what it's like to get the best tight end.
1: His name was Thomas Fedoni.
0: No, the best tight end, not...
1: No, he was the number one tight end in the country.
0: No, but
1: he
0: like,
1: committed.
0: The number one tight end
1: Josh, he was the number one tight end in the country.
0: Did you watch him play?
1: I saw him get drafted.
0: In what round?
1: 7th. I will say...
0: You got Reavers getting drafted higher than that.
1: 6 of them. By the way, your boy Van Denberg looks great in a Bears uniform is what people saying. He was whamming people at minicamp.
0: Oh, Vandenberg's going to look good in a Bears uniform for decades to come.
1: Decades? He's going to play for 20 years?
0: Please.
1: Mm-hmm. What's his first name? Jordan?
0: Yeah, that's right.
1: If he plays for 20 years, he's going to have a gold jacket, right?
0: Yeah.
1: So you're saying Jordan Vandenberg is going to go to the Hall of Fame? That's a bold claim.
0: As long as there are no follow-up questions, yes, I believe this. In my plums.
1: Let the boy watch. Amy goes, please stop talking about plums and loins.
0: It's all I do when I come home. Just talk about my plums and my loins.
1: Or you just hit the sack apparently right away.
0: I do.
1: I've also been told.
0: Daddy's working hard this summer.
1: Well, I've been asked multiple times, quote, what are you doing to my husband? Taking him for a ride, Amy. Taking him for a ride. Run for his money.
0: Need another Diet Coke.
1: We need another break here because Lauren Michelson of KETV is joining us next here on Middays with Matt.
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6: Slight chance of a sprinkle or a brief shower early Thursday. Otherwise, expect increasing sunshine by the end of the morning. A beautiful afternoon with sunny skies, a little northwest breeze, and highs around 80. I'm meteorologist Sean Everson from KETV News Watch 7.
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10: It's been a very interesting episode of Middays with Matt. A lot of things have happened. Talked about wide-ranging topics from women I didn't know existed in the 80s and 90s to Nebraska basketball receding all the way to Oregon just not spending any sort of money on anything other than football. As we continue to evolve in terms of our subjects here at Middays with Matt, we bring on one of our favorite guests from KETV, Channel 7. Lauren Michelson joins us here at Middays with Matt. Lauren, how are you?
11: Oh, I'm doing well. I'm rest and recovered, ready for championship weekend. I don't know if you can say the same, Matt. Are you exhausted?
10: I had my day off yesterday. So
11: okay.
10: I am not tired. Josh Hodson doesn't get a day off.
12: You guys are getting day off. That's nice.
10: During the College World
11: Series. Who planned that? That's not fair.
10: Well, funny enough, Josh planned that.
12: The program director's a real slave driver.
10: So that's his own fault, really, if you were to ask me. Not actually. He's doing some great work. But I got my day off, so I'm fine. I'm okay. I slept a ton yesterday, played some softball, had a great time. You have your day off today. Congratulations to you.
11: Thank you. Yeah, I'm, and I feel no guilt because no games today. So we got lucky and ready to just, we have this championship special Sunday before the game on KTV, little plug there. So we're just getting things ready for that.
10: What time on Sunday? Because that's the afternoon game, correct?
11: Yeah. Well, so the championship starts, game two of the series starts at 1:00. So I believe we have our show at noon going into then ESPN's pregame coverage at 12:30.
10: Okay, good stuff. There you go. It's not a plug. It's just, you know, you're promoting what you're doing. That's great. You're totally allowed to do that here. Anything surprising to you at the College World Series? Anything that you've watched or you've experienced, whether it be from the actual games to the Omaha Baseball Village to maybe things you captured in and outside or around the stadium? Anything striking to you at all, Lauren Michelson from KETV?
11: Well, I am surprised but happy that Oklahoma is in the championship series. Going in, you look at all the SEC power you had on that side of the bracket, I personally had Georgia advancing out. So, and Georgia was so good, and they really hung their hats on their explosive, powerful offense all season. Yet Oklahoma is in the finals, and I think it's great. I mean, they stunned a lot of people with how they played in the regionals, and with upsetting Georgia Tech, and then going to Lawrence, Kansas against a really good KU baseball team, and not just beating them, but just dismantling them. And then they handled pretty much every team here really well, except for that one-run game. So then they did it again last night. Anyway, so I am kind of shocked it's Oklahoma. I'm happy about it, though. I think it's a little different, and I think North Carolina, Oklahoma will be a fun championship series. OU's won it all before, not since the 90s. North Carolina has not. So this, I think, you know, we want to see teams that haven't been in this position before, and I think we're pretty much there with the finals. So that's great. Other than that, there's just been some really incredible individual performances, storylines from the Branch brothers competing against each other on Georgia and Oklahoma. And then, I mean, Texas's Adrian Rodriguez hitting for the cycle, third player to ever do that, not even realizing it happened because they had to remove that error. He told me after the game, his teammate had to go up and tell him he did it. And then just some great pitching performances. Armani Guzman from West Virginia stealing home to open the series, and then the whole Country Roads thing. I mean, I can go on and on, but I think this was a really fun series this year.
10: And we almost had another cycle yesterday. I mean, we weren't too far away from having that. We were one home run away from having a cycle. So a really fun stuff so far. Let's go a little more local to Husker Athletics. Danny Busman Kelly, class of 2028, currently having the 3rd, 4th, and 6th overall prospects committed to her team, her and Jalen Reyes. It was Jalen Reyes and John Cook were the battery, right? They were the recruiting just dominators, and now him with Danny Busman Kelly being able to get 3 of the top 6 prospects in the 28 class. What does this say to you about kind of this new era of Nebraska volleyball?
11: I mean, I think it just speaks to what you just said. One, the foundation that John Cook and Jalen Reyes helped set. But two, like, this program has not skipped a beat with Danny Busman Kelly coming in. You saw that. I mean, how often do we see not a single? I know we're talking about the commits they have, but how often do we see a program not have a single player transfer out within a coaching change and then continue that after the first season, which, you know, in their eyes, they have nothing to be disappointed about. Although, yes, I'm sure there was a lot of disappointment with how the year ended. So for the roster to still stay the same, given the change, given a little bit of heartbreak to end the season, it's really incredible. And then now we're just continuing to see that dominance in the way that, in which they're recruiting and getting the women they had their eyes set on. It's coming to fruition. I think it's just a master class of how to be competitive in college volleyball and how to continue. It's not building a program at this point. It's just keeping the standard the same. And it's just wild to see, but also very exciting.
10: Are you going to go to Wrigley? I mean, are there any plans for that yet? I mean, there's a Husker football game going on in the same weekend, but are you guys planning that out yet?
11: Yeah, plan is right now for probably me to be there. Someone will be there. We can't miss that. I think it'll probably be me. How do we handle that? That's a great question. Maybe I go up the morning after because they don't play till the evening. So we'll see. But it is, you know, there's a lot going on right now, or there will be. So you kind of have to figure out what you want to cover. I mean, it'd be great to be at Jerry World. It'd be great to be in Vegas. It's really remarkable what type of showing Nebraska volleyball has coming up this off season and season. It's just unlike anything we've ever seen.
10: Yeah, and it's pretty remarkable to think, too. I mean, it just cross sports. It just seems like recruiting in general is at a pretty high level, whether it be volleyball volleyball in high school, but then also softball and the transfer portal. They've gotten some great gets. And then obviously Nebraska football with this 2027 class, they've created a lot of momentum for it. So a lot of talent walking through the doors in Lincoln, regardless of what sport that they're playing. So it's quite interesting to follow that all in its entirety. Let me ask you about another thing that happened yesterday. It was an announcement that kind of just came out of nowhere. It wasn't really a whole lot of warning or anything like that. It just kind of popped through that Nebraska basketball, much like Nebraska volleyball and Nebraska football, is going to be reseeding, and that season ticket holders after this season may not be sitting in their same seats come the following season. Now, this is something that a lot of athletic departments do, you know, through a varying range. It's not something Nebraska has done a lot, which is why they've kind of had to do it all at once with volleyball and football. But is this a little different to you? Do you think this reseeding is not necessarily the same from the aspect of what they're doing with football and volleyball?
11: I mean, it's different because it's just a different, like, I guess, sport, and they're going about it a little bit differently. People will think what they want to think and get upset at, you know, how this may impact them and the way that they've been committed to the program. But you said it. I mean, it's just a common thing that programs and athletic departments do. And I get it, especially with Nebraska. Things have been so the same for so long with many of these season ticket holders, and it is the right thing to do, especially after a season in which there was a lot of success. I don't know if people would agree with me by saying that, but it's the right thing to do. So I hope they go about it the right way. It seems like they're doing it the best they can. But those tickets are in really high demand right now, and that reseeding will help, like, new fans and current fans secure better seats, maybe the longtime fans can get better seats than they wanted, than they originally had. Like, there is some good about it. So it's fine. I think we need more details. I know we got a little bit yesterday. I'd be curious if – I do think it'd be nice to sit down with Troy Dannon and have him do kind of a state of athletics press conference or something. If anyone on Nebraska staff is listening to this, that'd be there's a lot to discuss in terms of how much change is happening on the fan side with tickets and athletics across all sports right now.
10: I couldn't agree with you more. And part of me kind of selfishly would just like them to come out and say, we need more money, you know, like let's just be real here, guys. Like, we have a massive cost in terms of all these players that we have to pay, and we have to do everything we possibly can. And what you have to know is that, you know, we kind of need this to happen if you want things to be competitive. You can't have your cake and eat it too. You know, I'd appreciate it if they came out and just said that. If they said, we can't be as competitive if you're all paying the same prices. I would appreciate that if they said it, as opposed to some of the messaging in terms of, hey, everybody else does this 2 to 5 years. To which I think some people would respond, well, you're not everybody. Nebraska has never been like everybody else. They've always done things differently. And honestly, it's been a point of pride for Nebraska in terms of the things that they've done from a cutting edge perspective, that they're not like everybody else. So I agree with you. I would love to have a state of the union. I honestly would love if we had an open forum. If we do you think KATV could get that done? Do you think you could put Troy Dannon on a stand and just have a bunch of Husker fans go around and start asking him questions?
11: Yeah, let's bring Rob McCartney back to bring him in like a politician in the newsroom, and then have a live audience go through. But no, like it is interesting. Well, and it's funny with the money thing. Like you see, there's times when we've seen Coach Rhule and even Coach Hoiberg and not slip, like just say this very point blank. Like, yeah, like we we need more to be competitive, to compete in many areas, and this is just one more facet of it. But we're in weird times right now. Like there are still moments where it feels taboo to word things a certain way. And I mean, that's just the nature of where we're at. And I think from top to bottom, everyone within every athletic department is trying to figure it out. Although some programs have it figured out a little bit more than others. And that's the key, is like, you know, you got to have the leadership. I believe Troy Dannon is a great one. Nebraska should be happy about who they have with him, but
10: I agree.
11: Yeah, it's interesting for sure.
10: Yeah, I agree. I have been somebody who has been a big supporter of Troy Dannon in terms of a lot of the decisions that he's made. And I think that like there are some people who judge athletic directors based on their hires, but I think in this era specifically, you need to judge an athletic director based on how is he navigating these ever-changing waters of college sports. And I don't think it's a coincidence that Nebraska has had this overarching success from sport to sport, and he just happens to be the athletic director. You know, I think, look at what happened to Michigan State, right? With just how much turmoil is going on over there, and the fact that they are not, as in total, where they want to be as a complete athletic department. And so I think it speaks volumes that they're having this success in this era with him at the helm. This is one, though, I think we can agree, this is one of the harder decisions he's made to wrap your head around, no?
11: Yeah, I would agree. Yeah. In terms of just reseeding in general for any sport. But I think he's well-equipped to, I mean, he's making the decisions, the best decisions he can, and there's always going to be something as a fan base you're going to complain about. But when you look at the big picture of what these decisions can do, and it's harder, I think it's harder for longtime fans to grasp, like, why some of these things happen now with the way in which college sports is headed. But he is on the cutting edge of it. He's very smart, and Nebraska's going to be just fine. I will say that. I think everything's going to fall into place just fine.
10: Absolutely. Lauren Michelson of KETV, thank you so much for joining us, Lauren. As always, we will talk to you soon, my friend.
11: Good to talk to you guys. Talk to you later.
10: All right, bye-bye. Lauren Michelson, KETV, doing some great work at the CWS and everywhere else around the Omaha metropolitan area when it comes to Creighton Athletics and Nebraska Athletics, Omaha Athletics, and even Nebraska Prep Sports. All right, we are watching the U.S. Open right now. There is a soccer game that will happen in 20 minutes, which, by the way, U.S. soccer playing at 2 o'clock on a Friday. What are we doing?
13: Knocking off work early.
10: No, this is ridiculous. I mean, it's hosted in our country. We should get the primetime television spots. USA should be playing at 7 p.m. on a weekend every single time. What do you mean 2 o'clock on a Friday? That's ridiculous. I'm going to be eating oysters.
13: Eat your oysters, watch the match.
10: Yeah, this will be a good time. I'm a little annoyed, but well, I'm preaching.
13: Brazil plays that day.
10: I'm preaching to the wrong choir here, because you are the exact wrong person to preach about what times I want my matches to kick off at. So,
13: do you want it at 10 or 5?
10: Ooh, 5.
13: Okay,
10: I'll take 5. I'll take an early dinner with USA.
13: Could have flipped soccer. Scotland and Morocco.
10: Yeah, I don't. Well, you know, Scotland is doing a great job in Boston. The people of Boston love Scotland.
13: This 2 o'clock match is in Seattle, where it'll be noon.
10: My buddy Colin is going to it. He's very excited.
13: Shout out, Colin. He wants to support the not troops.
10: He wants to support the troops.
13: Players.
10: They're not troops. He wants to call into the show and be our World Cup expert.
13: Will his phone work in that stadium?
10: Oh, good point. Maybe.
13: I mean, if it does, yes, please.
10: We'll probably, I'll have him call at like 11 o'clock his time, 1 o'clock our time, so we could just all hear the screaming and yelling of people entering the stadium.
13: Which That's what it's all about.
10: A lot of fun. Rory McIlroy currently leading the U.S. Open at Shinnecock Hills Golf Course in New York. He's 3-under after eagling the par 5 14th hole. Sam Stevens, a man who I have never heard of until today, is 2-under with a 68.
13: Too generic a name.
10: At Shinnecock. Well, then there's also Sam Burns, too. Not a generic name. Ludvig Åberg. Will he finally get his big win? He's 1-over behind or in front of Keegan Bradley, Ricky Fowler, a guy that I've never heard of before with the last name James.
13: LeBron James.
10: Tommy Fleetwood is even along with Brian Harman, Sam Burns, and Chris Reitan. I believe that's who that was. He's like the Norwegian golfer, I think, at least. I don't know. I'm like a casual plus golf fan. But Rory's leading. 3-under. Will he ever lose another major? Probably this one. Here on Middays with Matt.
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0: Couple things have happened before we hit it to odds, and Jeff Passan released a long article about the MLB draft that I'll have to read after.
1: I'm
0: going to
1: go
0: show.
1: Read this in my office while you're doing the crossover.
0: But apparently it's going to shorten the MLB draft potentially by 8 rounds from 20 to 12, and then also high school players no longer could potentially no longer be eligible for the MLB draft. They would have to go straight to high school. It would change the fabric of NCAA baseball and also just change the fabric of everything we know in terms of Major League Baseball and the draft system. I mean, high schoolers are a major part of the MLB draft. There's a potential that they might have to go to high school, but then you could be eligible to be drafted after your sophomore season in college. So it put a lot more of the onus on college baseball teams to develop young players. Secondly, before Odson goes, we also have news going on in terms of the New York Knicks parade. Do yourself a favor. Go on Twitter and watch some of these New York Knicks championship parade videos. It is a phenomenal time. Absolutely incredible. J.O., what do you got?
1: Baseball on our TVs today. It's Mets and Phillies at 5:40 on MLB Network. WNBA, it is Dream and Fever at 6:30 on Amazon Prime. That's Angel Reese versus Caitlin Clark.
0: Oh, cool.
1: The World Cup continues. Switzerland versus Bosnia starting up here in about 10 minutes on Big Fox. Canada versus Qatar at 5 o'clock on FS1. And the main event tonight, Mexico versus South Korea at 8 on Big Fox. U.S. Open first round going on right now on USA. And maybe you sign up for a free trial for MGM Plus because Project Hail Mary, an Amazon movie, has been shifted to their other streaming service so that people actually get MGM Plus. It's the Ryan Gosling movie that everybody was obsessed over earlier this year. It's on streaming on MGM Plus.
0: Yeah, I'm good, bro.
2: I'm going to kill your bookmaker. I'm going to rip his throat out. I will blow this man out. I will step on his throat until the man chokes. Let me tell you how.
3: Dog.
2: Winners.
3: Dog.
2: Winners.
3: Dog.
2: Winners.
3: Dog.
2: Winners.
3: Dog.
2: Winners. I'm on a roll.
4: Dude, you got to love dogs, right?
0: All right, everybody knows that I'm a World Cup man. Everybody knows this about me.
1: Oh, they won't shut up about it.
0: I know, seriously. They go, oh my God, Matt's watching so much soccer. He's so intelligent about it. He's such a useful resource when it comes to soccer. I tell those people, come on, baby, I do this all day. Don't worry about it. Mexico versus South Korea. Was very impressed by South Korea showing in their first game of the World Cup. I'll go ahead and take South Korea to draw against Mexico. We're going to bet a draw plus 233 for our dog of the day. Thank you for so much for listening to Middays with Matt. Fun show today. We'll have an even more fun show tomorrow. 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
19: 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Oh, killer crossover.
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21: 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Absolutely.
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23: Hello, Matt.
24: Hello.
23: I'm great.
0: Before they're going to show the flag here of one of these teams, I would love to... Okay, they'll show it later.
23: It's
0: I would
23: a commercial.
0: Love to know. It's one of my favorite flags. I would love to know if either of you know what country it's from. We'll do that when we...
23: Okay.
0: When we get here.
23: Oh, no!
25: I got it.
23: Okay, good.
25: Yeah.
23: What's up, Matt?
0: I'm doing well. Weird episode today. Just kind of wide-ranging.
23: Oh, how come?
0: It was good. It was a good one. Okay. It was just kind of...
24: Oh.
0: We jumped everywhere. Like, we jumped from...
24: I think I know your flag.
0: Which one do you think it is?
24: Is it Bangladesh? Not the one you want. The one you were trying to show us off.
0: I already showed it.
25: He told us it was Bangladesh.
24: Oh, okay.
0: I told you it was Bangladesh.
23: Yeah, it's Bangladesh.
0: I was on. I was saying it was like a weird episode today because
25: Bangladesh, some hot sauce on it.
0: Yeah. Yeah. So that like, can I get the Bangladesh sounds like a great special
25: with chicken.
23: Look at that. We got sports on. This is great.
0: But you can get like a, can I get a sweet and sour Bangladesh or can I get a hot and spicy Bangladesh?
25: I think a hot and spicy. Bangladesh sounds like something to be hot and spicy. It does not sound like something to be
23: it
25: sweet.
23: It does. John Bishop would never order the Bangladesh.
25: Heck no, he would not.
0: I would get the pork Bangladesh.
24: John would like to have white people Bangladesh and then get mad at you for calling it white people Bangladesh.
25: Have you ever been in a place before, say a Thai restaurant or whatever, where they ask you what you want for your number and you give it to them and they doubt you.
24: Yeah. They're like, are you sure?
25: They're like, are you sure?
24: Yeah. Oh, I've done that at Indian restaurants before.
25: I'm sure. Are you sure? We were at a Szechuan place and Sarah Baker Henderson, who lived like over there, said 7 and they were like, little white girl, you're not supposed to have this. Kind of gave her that look and she's like, I live there. It's very funny. Mm-hmm.
1: I went to a taco place and they were like,
24: Taco John's?
1: They were like, would you like red sauce or green sauce? And I go, I would like the green sauce. And they go, that's the hot one. And I go, I know. You'll say,
23: why'd you ask me?
25: I want both.
1: Mm. But it's the problem is that I am the least looking Latin human that's ever Latin.
23: Okay, we're not going to do this for a second straight crossover today. We don't need to talk
25: about
23: we're
25: doing more Latin?
23: No, he just keeps talking about how his pigmentation isn't as dark
1: that's
23: as he wants
1: not
23: it to be.
25: I used to go to
1: me,
25: Latin.
1: That is Schaefer. Schaefer keeps bringing it up. It's not, don't
23: but
1: put
23: you're the
1: it
23: one
1: on
23: who
1: me
23: gets all offended by
1: well,
23: it.
1: Well, because Schaefer's he called, because he says things and then he takes back
23: Matt,
1: his words.
23: You wear long sleeve pants and shirts every day. No
24: long
23: wonder
24: sleeve pants?
23: Yeah, they're long pants. I don't know why I just didn't say long sleeve.
1: Sweatpants.
23: You wear, but that's
25: that
23: what you
25: was
23: wear
25: simple.
23: I know.
25: You just
23: I
25: simpled
23: know
25: us.
23: Damn it. But like you wonder why
25: wow
23: you don't have any
25: long leg pants.
23: Dark skin. That's why.
1: I was wearing nothing but sleeves, like not long sleeves
23: short,
1: during the CWS.
23: Short sleeves.
1: But I don't like to burn, so I put on a lot of.
25: Well, you shouldn't
1: sunscreen
25: burn because you're Latin.
1: Yeah. I do burn.
25: I don't burn.
24: Stibbs, Michael, can we get your opinion on Max pigmentation?
23: All right, well, let's keep talking about it.
1: No, I don't want to talk about it. All right, there, well,
25: okay,
1: yeah,
25: where are you going?
1: That's that, one of my favorite
23: Bosnia
1: flags.
23: It's Bosnia.
1: The Herzegovina flag.
25: Herzegovina.
1: Is
23: so why
1: one of my
23: is that two
1: flags
23: countries? Is this like when Ashland and Greenland?
1: Yeah, this
25: Greenwood. Greenwood.
1: The,
25: yeah,
1: they're
25: yeah
1: the Ashland Greenwood of the World Cup.
23: That's pretty cool.
1: Yeah.
25: I sometimes listen to your show or other shows, and it's not your fault.
1: Oh, thank you.
25: I'm like,
23: this old young thing again?
25: Wow. Wow.
23: What, with
25: wow
23: him?
25: Yeah.
23: What did he do this time?
25: He did one. What was the one you did the other day where I was like, what the hell is wrong with you?
23: Mm.
25: I'm sure I texted you and you did not respond.
23: Classic.
1: I don't respond to your negative text.
25: But it was not a negative text. It was just like shocking that you, that a person who knows
23: text
25: flags did not know this particular one.
24: I thought
23: flags
24: you knew flag.
23: Yeah, I don't know.
1: Let
23: flag
1: me see. Let me see. Let me go through my
25: McMaster here.
23: By the way, Matt, when I was listening to the crossover and you were telling the story about our lovely chat with the West Virginia athletic director,
1: yeah,
23: you did do a very good job of not talking very much. I was very proud of you that day. That
1: I
23: was
1: let him
23: awesome.
25: That's what Connor said.
23: Yeah, it was awesome.
25: Connor said he did not.
23: I have never spent that much consecutive time with an AD, especially one that I'd never met before, and he was super cool.
1: Ménage à trois.
25: It was the ménage à trois one.
1: I didn't know what ménage à trois was.
25: He said,
24: you didn't know what ménage à trois was?
25: He thought it was just any group of people.
1: Yeah.
25: Like four or five of them. And I'm like, you know, it's three people having sex.
1: Yeah. I had no idea.
25: And
1: I
25: you were like, the ménage à trois of guests. Yeah. I'm like, they're having sex together?
23: No need for Matt to know what that
1: this
23: is.
1: This was the closest nice we got bang to the Sistine bang Chapel, and it was like the first 3 minutes
23: the
1: of
23: picture
1: OBV, where I go, we have a ménage à trois of topics.
25: Of topics, yes. And I was like,
1: and you
25: named five.
1: Yeah.
25: And then Josh goes, well, that's more than three.
1: Goes, yeah. I go, wait, there's a specific amount? He goes, yeah, trois.
25: He went
1: is
25: all the way
1: three
25: to 10. Yes, he did.
1: And I was, well, I went to three because, and get trois, qu'est-ce, si, set tweet neuf? Set tweet neuf might be like 7, 8, 9.
23: Kenneth writes, Happy New Year, LOL.
1: No, I had no idea that ménage à trois was French threesome.
24: Good thing you didn't bring that up while you were with the AD. Oh, it's a real ménage à trois here at the OBB.
1: I mean,
25: he'd have been like, oh, I should come to Omaha more.
1: I felt like at one point with the AD of West Virginia, I was kind of just interviewing him, you know? Like, not interviewing him like in a pressing way, but just being like kind of, because I'm like Josh, I just find his job so interesting and everything he has to deal with.
25: Follow Oliver Luck?
23: Hmm?
25: Did he follow Oliver Luck?
23: Oh, that's a good question.
1: Oh, I don't know. I have no idea.
25: Wasn't Oliver Luck there at West Virginia at one point?
1: I have no idea.
23: He was. Michael is right here.
1: I just remember. Wrong. I just don't know.
25: He's been so many places.
23: Mm-hmm.
25: Like Stanford. He's been. The Spring Football League, I think he did for a while.
23: You are correct. He is the. Oh, wow. So, no, West Virginia, he was the AD until 2014. So there have been,
25: been
23: least
25: more
23: one
25: than that.
23: Okay.
25: It's not,
23: that, yeah.
25: So that, back in the day, Ready. Again, back in the day,
23: yeah.
25: Doesn't mean it was right because it was back in the day, but back in the day, AD stayed forever.
23: Those were the old days.
25: I remember the AD at New Mexico was the AD from the moment I got there, which was in 1998. He was there when I left in 2002.
23: Oh, wow.
25: I remember going back in 2010, and Rudy Davalos was still the athletic director.
23: Wow.
25: And, you know, I mean, obviously, Devaney was the athletic director for a long time.
23: Mm-hmm.
25: Byrne was, what, 10 years?
23: Byrne arrived in early 90s, left in 2002.
25: Yeah.
23: So, yeah, probably about 10 years.
25: Yeah, and then you had, obviously, Osborne came in and which Osborne, I ever had with Osborne Steve Peterson.
23: Osborne was what, like 6 years?
25: Yep. Yep. Five, 6 years? Yep. So it used to be a long time, and now they just bounce around like crazy. I have to ask you this, because
23: awesome.
25: I was going to ask you the last time I was in the same seat, in the same situation.
23: Okay.
25: I'm a huge fan of like theme houses. I know it's weird. I always want to know the story behind the house. Do you, have you noticed the house at 72nd and Cass, the Harley Davidson house? Have you checked this out before?
23: No.
24: I've never seen it.
23: Wait, over by Walgreens?
25: Yes, on the other side of the street.
23: Oh, wait. Oh, yeah, yeah. I drive by the house with the huge flag on it.
24: Yeah, and they have that really cool truck, actually. Yes, I love that truck.
25: The Harley sign in the front.
24: Yes,
25: and
24: yes,
25: on the side,
24: yes.
25: They have Harleys in the garage, obviously. I want to know what's going on there, because it's not, obviously, it's not a business. He just loves hogs.
24: He's just cranking the hogs.
25: I just want to know more about the house.
23: In Omaha.
25: Yeah, it's a really cool house. And the woman who does the lawn garden thing, like a lifter. She's a lifter. She's put together.
23: Yeah.
25: The guy's put together as well, but I don't check him out as much. And as
23: he
25: much.
23: Must work out.
25: And anyway, I'm looking at it, I'm like, whoa, this is an incredible house. I'd
24: I
25: like
24: do
25: to
24: love
25: go check
24: truck.
25: It out.
24: I love that truck.
25: I don't think they'd like me, though. I have a feeling.
23: I was going to say, I've seen some other flags at that house,
25: I know,
23: Michael.
25: I don't think
23: you want to hang out with them.
25: I think it'd be good for me to go there, but I do want to know more about it.
24: Yep. I'm sure I've told this story before, but years ago, George and I went to Denver to our concert or something, and we stopped at some small town in western Nebraska.
25: Who's George?
24: Get gas.
23: Remember George?
24: George. You remember George? He produced Nick
25: Bosa. Oh, Norwood.
24: Yeah.
23: Yeah.
25: Sorry.
23: Yeah. So you and George are going to a small town in Nebraska?
24: We stopped at a small town in Nebraska to get gas.
23: Try that in a small town.
24: We walk into the bathroom.
25: Mellencamp.
24: I read the bathroom, and there's some problematic things etched in. I'm like, not good.
23: Yeah. About somebody like George?
24: Yes. And then
1: people
24: leave.
1: People like Josh who have read a lot of German books.
23: No. Yeah. I mean,
24: actually,
23: they hated black people.
24: And then I leave, and I go to the register.
1: They hated
24: and
1: everybody.
24: Hanging above the register is a big stars and
23: stars
24: bars.
23: Stars and bars,
24: flag.
23: Baby. Okay, yeah.
24: I go back out. We're and I'm like, hey, George, did you pay for the gas out here?
25: Yeah, don't go in.
24: don't even bother going in there.
25: I had the same thing happen in Auburn. I was driving through, going back to Fort Rucker, and stopped in Auburn. It was with me and my Uncle Ernest, and we went in, and we looked around, and I happened to have on, for some reason, an Alabama-colored kind of shirt, not on purpose, and they looked at me, and they were like, what, you a Bama fan or something? And I was like, no, I'm just going to Fort
23: just
25: Rucker.
23: Just a shirt?
24: I just put a shirt on.
25: And they had just the rebel flags and the battle flag of Virginia everywhere. It was an interesting place.
24: Like, like me if I'm an Alabama fan, because they fought for you. Because
25: they did.
24: They were a big one in your war.
23: Matt, any thoughts on these kinds of people? You're being oddly quiet right now.
1: I'm trying to find the headline.
25: Uh-oh.
1: I found a headline on Twitter that said 2025 reported the most anti-Semitic attacks in Germany of all time is what they...
23: Oh, I remember that.
25: Hold on.
1: Yeah.
25: All time?
1: Yeah.
24: I know a pretty big one.
23: I know what you're talking about.
1: I saw the headline.
23: It was like a column. It was something like... Germany has never been more anti-Semitic than it is right now. Yeah. Like,
1: I was looking for that article to make sure it wasn't an Onion article. It exists. It's the anti-Semitic incidents in Germany remain elevated in 2020, or like the most of all time. I was like, you sure
25: recency,
1: about that?
25: Recency bias.
1: You sure about that?
25: I'm currently watching World War II with Tom Hanks.
23: Yeah.
24: Things is that good? I wanted to watch
25: that. It's incredible.
24: Awesome.
23: What is this? I've gotten through four.
25: So it's on the History Channel, which I do not have.
24: I hate the History Channel.
25: And the
24: Channel
25: only
24: now.
25: Way to have it is if you have Hulu Live. Which I do not have.
1: You know what? Can I real quick? I don't mean to interrupt.
23: Interrupting the story already.
1: All this BS. Stop giving me apps that I gotta own. You only have this if you got this app. You only have this. How many goddamn apps can we have?
25: Can I say this to you?
24: Easy.
25: It's also on YouTube. So I am now currently catching up on YouTube because I didn't want to buy.
24: Is it on the History Channel YouTube?
25: Not on the History Channel YouTube. Some people are just uploading
24: People are just uploading it.
25: Yeah.
24: Can you shoot that to me, please?
25: Oh, you can just Google.
23: If you go to
25: Tom Hanks, Tom Hanks, World War II, and just search for them because you have to really look around to find them, and they're not in order.
23: Yeah.
25: And so I'm up to four. I got into, first of all, I have a son who is me, right? From back when I was me.
1: Logan?
25: Yeah, we're the same. Anyway, we got an argument, cursing each other out over whether or not Russia would have joined with Germany and stayed. Because I want to make a movie where the Russians say yes. Molotov goes in. He says yes to Hitler. And he joins in with the Axis, right? Or the evil people. And then all of a sudden we see what happens. I want to know what happens. Kind of like Man on the High Castle or any of those shows.
1: Sure.
25: So he's like, it never would have happened because they hated the communists. I go, first of all, I'm talking about a movie, right? So it's fictional.
23: Yeah.
25: But they were this close. Two things had to happen, right? Germany had to leave Finland and they had to give Russia like some sort of place in Bulgaria. That was it.
1: And that doesn't seem like a lot.
25: I know. It wasn't a lot at all. But Molotov realized that Hitler was stupid. Right?
23: And yeah, small.
25: This is why.
23: Hang low.
25: they're having this meeting, right? And they're talking about, maybe you've heard this before, the war is over.
24: Mm-hmm.
25: And as they're saying this, England starts bombing where they are, and so they got to go down to a bomb shelter. And Molotov's like, doesn't feel over to me. You know, you guys aren't right. And then so he ends up saying no, and he goes back to Stalin, and he says, hey, we can't do this.
1: Yeah.
25: You know, they're probably going to attack us, but don't do this.
1: You want to write a movie, though, where Molotov says yes.
25: I want Stalin to say yes to Molotov. They join, and then...
23: Let's
25: what happened?
24: Say yes to the Tov. That's the title.
25: Exactly. Ooh. Well, no, I want
1: to... It's like say yes to the dress, exactly. But like really controversial.
25: Yes. I think it's kind of like Escape from New York. Because what we have to
1: like
25: do
1: Home
25: is
1: Alone?
25: We got to make this North America,
1: yeah.
25: Like we got to put walls. I mean, this is all we'll have because we're surrounded on all sides. Japanese coming from this way, the Axis people coming from this way. All that's happening, right? And we're just sitting there in the middle. And how do we handle it? I think it'd be a good movie.
24: Russia's also fighting in China at the same time.
1: Maybe we call it The Devil Wears Swastika. You know, instead of The Devil Wears Prada.
25: Well, they don't fight China.
24: It was Hugo Boss.
1: You make Mr. H like Meryl Streep's character.
23: By the way, under easily hits.
25: That was pretty easy.
23: Good to be back.
25: You wouldn't have to. So they wouldn't have sided.
24: Oh,
25: they'd been
24: right.
25: On the side with Japan. So they wouldn't have been fighting over there.
1: It's like Hitler.
25: They would have just split Europe in half. Italy would have been by itself.
24: So have you ever watched World War II week by week on YouTube?
25: I have.
24: It's incredible.
25: It's like that here on this one. They basically go day one.
24: I love that.
25: Day one is September 1st, 1939, when they evade Poland, mm-hmm. And then it just goes from there.
1: I would like you to write the movie where Mr. H is Meryl Streep, and he's got to decide if he's taking Molotov or Stalin to Poland. You know, which one of you are coming with me?
25: Which
1: to
25: movie
1: France?
25: Are we talking about? I missed it.
1: This is now my rewrite of the Devil Wears Prada in World War II.
25: You're gonna make it a romantic comedy. Nice work by you.
1: Thank you. They sell.
25: Yes.
24: How would that work? Because the Nazis famously wore Hugo Boss.
25: They did wear Hugo Boss.
24: Uh-huh.
25: Yeah. Well, I don't know. I think it would be an interesting story about how we could, on our own, survive. Mm. Obviously, it'd be us in Canada, right?
24: Mm-hmm.
25: That's who would have gone against everybody else. And maybe North Africa, that kind of area, too. But anyway, so watch it if you get a chance. It's incredible.
1: I'm currently rewriting
25: a book?
1: Cars 2 in my phone.
23: Good Lord.
24: Cars 2 is the worst one.
1: I know, I'm rewriting it.
23: The obsession that Gen Z has with that god-awful movie.
24: Great movie.
25: My kids hated those movies.
23: Good.
1: Oh, wow.
23: Good
25: and
23: take.
25: It's weird because we had the sheets.
24: It's because they have a football dad.
25: And we had... No, they
23: There's
25: don't
23: nothing to do
25: follow
23: with football.
25: Sports at all.
23: He's a football son.
25: Yeah, they don't... What it was, I think it was boring. And when you're three years old, 6 years old, whatever, you need a little bit more action.
1: What do you mean it's not as creative?
23: It's not. It's lowbrow.
24: They're talking cars.
23: It's lowbrow Pixar. Lowbrow.
1: It's not lowbrow.
25: First of all, it's not even its own movie because it's Doc Hollywood made with cars, right?
1: Okay, but there are a lot of things that aren't their own movie.
25: Yeah.
1: It's blank, whatever.
25: But whatever reason, I couldn't get my kids to like it. I tried because they had all the gear. They had all the action figures. They had the sheets and all that.
23: You see, Happer took a picture of a guy, one of his cleats this week was Cars 2.
25: I saw that. Yeah.
23: And then all thankfully, a lot of the responses were, that movie sucks.
25: Yeah, it's not one of the worst.
1: That is crazy
25: movies.
1: For you to say that movie sucks.
25: It's one of the worst. It's at my bottom of my list.
1: You're just being a contrarian because you see a lot of people who
23: I said,
1: love
23: okay,
1: it.
23: See, this is funny.
1: And you have really delved into not
25: liking
1: it.
25: I have known him for like 15 years.
23: Correct.
25: We had this conversation 15 years ago. This is not new.
23: See, here's what's funny, though. So, because Nick was, I was like, yeah, it's the worst one. He goes, no, it's not. And I went and looked at the Rotten Tomatoes.
1: Yeah.
23: And it's like the worst one almost.
1: Because Rotten Tomatoes is the Bible.
23: No, I'm just saying. My opinion is actually the more common
25: Metacritic's the Bible,
23: opinion.
25: But your Rotten Tomatoes is pretty good.
23: My opinion is the
25: it's
23: more
25: like
23: common
25: the
23: one. It's not anywhere near the best Pixar movie.
1: But no one ever said it was
23: the best. You guys are actually the contrarians.
1: But no one ever... Did I ever say it was the best Pixar movie?
25: You liked it, though.
1: Did I ever say it was the best Pixar movie?
24: No, I just said it wasn't the worst one.
1: I have never said it was the best Pixar movie. That was ever a statement.
25: My worst girlfriend.
23: Josh is correct. Movie sucks. Thank you, Stitch.
1: It does not suck. It's a great movie, and it was a part of our childhood. There are things in your childhood that you watched that grew up that later found out
24: that
1: weren't
24: that good. Yeah, like the
1: Cowboys. But that's the thing.
25: North Dallas 40 was incredible. It still is right now.
1: I think that movie holds, and you'll find out in September when it ends up like getting millions of dollars in the box office when it re-releases. That there are still people who love that movie.
25: Have you seen the numbers for re-releases, though? It doesn't do you
1: It's
25: going to
1: do very well.
25: A lot of the re-releases
23: Some people like Mr. H. I don't care.
24: I think it'll do better as a re-release.
1: Don't compare Cars to Mr. H, all right?
24: I do think Cars will do better as a re-release just because we have grown up. Like, we were all children when it came out, and now we all have our own money.
25: So I watched the list. They were comparing that really bad Christy Martin movie.
23: What's that?
25: Christy Martin was a fighter. She's a female fighter, and what's the buxom lady she starred as Christy Martin in this movie.
24: Oh, Sabrina Carpenter?
25: No, no, not the little one.
1: Margaret Robbie?
25: Sydney Sweeney. Oh, Sydney Sweeney plays her, and she does a good job, but the movie bombed.
23: I remember
25: when they went through and they listed like the most recent bombs, and they all were re-releases, so they really weren't bombs.
24: She had two bombs in that movie.
25: Yeah. Yes, three or four bombs.
23: Nice.
25: Yeah. She was throwing punches.
1: Has she been,
25: too.
1: Other
24: Do you think
1: than
24: some
1: that,
24: of that was casting? That feels like a weird casting choice.
25: No, she looked really like her. She got in shape. She looks like Christy Martin for the most part. I think it's because the movie is so horribly sad.
24: Mm.
25: There's nothing. Every guy she was with was horrible. Every person to her was horrible. It just.
23: What was the Eastwood movie about the boxer? Million Dollar Baby?
25: Million Dollar Baby.
23: That movie was sad. You
25: That's
23: seen
25: a
23: Million
25: one
23: Dollar
25: watcher.
23: Baby?
25: That's one of those one watchers. You watched that
23: I've
25: once?
23: Seen one
24: Is that the Nobody Puts Baby in the Corner movie?
1: No, that's Dirty Dancing.
24: I've never seen Dirty Dancing.
25: You never watched that one again.
23: Nick, yeah, I don't know. Would you recommend Million Dollar Baby?
24: Is Million Dollar the... So I've seen... I think I've seen parodies of it where... Like, I think it was a Scary Movie parody where somebody punched somebody and then a bunch of these weird chain of events happened and everybody died.
25: No, well, she Something happens
23: Spoiler,
25: to her in the
23: yeah,
25: ring.
23: Yeah. Spoiler alert.
25: Something
23: really
25: happens to her in
23: happens.
25: The ring. Something really bad happens to her in the okay. ring. And then she's at a point in her life where she doesn't want to live anymore.
23: Mm-hmm.
25: And then they're trying to determine, am I going to kill her as her trainer or whatever? Or is she going to do it herself? Mm. It was...
23: What's his name? There's a lot of Canadians in Seth Rogen's crew. Jay Burchett or whatever.
24: Yeah.
23: He's in Million Dollar Baby.
24: Okay.
23: Eastwood is in Million Dollar Baby. Morgan Freeman is in
25: Million Dollar
23: Baby.
25: He's very good in it. Yeah.
1: Have you guys seen Annapolis? That's a good boxing movie.
23: Never seen
1: it's
23: that
1: with
23: one.
1: James Franco and Tyrese.
25: I've never seen that.
1: It's basically like a military boxing movie. Like they're in the Navy in Annapolis, Maryland, and the guy to fit in like becomes a boxer, and so then he's got to fight Tyrese to prove that.
25: That
1: like, must have
25: made zero money because I see all the boxing movies. I never heard of that.
1: What's Annapolis? Annapolis. It's a good one. It's a Mike McMaster classic. We watched it a lot.
25: Really? I haven't even heard. When did it come
1: out?
25: You
1: would like it.
23: 2006.
1: Yeah.
25: How did I miss that movie?
1: You
25: what
1: would
25: did it
1: like
25: make?
1: It, Michael.
25: What did it make?
23: $17 million.
25: Okay, that's
1: Michael.
25: Right.
1: You would like money. It. I thought it was I think it's a very good movie.
25: I have a high bar for boxing movies.
1: I know you do.
25: I'm a high bar for boxing movies.
1: What did you think about Creed 3? I thought Creed 3 was going to be
25: all these movies. The
1: way
25: Creed
1: better.
25: Creed 1 and 2. All those movies are simply a vehicle for me to be able to watch more Rocky. And then when Rocky's not in it, it's not really a vehicle for me.
24: Mm. So you didn't take Creed with arms wide open, is what
25: I
24: you're
25: did
24: saying.
25: Not take Creed with arms
23: nice.
25: Open.
1: I think Creed 3 was...
25: What's his name? Stapp?
24: Scott Stapp.
25: Scott Stapp. Not Michael Stapp.
1: Creed 3 was there really... They really, really tried to make it, this is about Creed.
25: Yeah, and I really like the girl. I like the woman. She's one of my favorite actresses.
1: What's her name?
25: Yeah, because
1: Tessa Thompson?
25: Yeah, I really like Tessa Thompson as an actress. So I watched it, but it's not for me. Not without...
1: It was not... I was so excited, and, Jonathan Majors was a part of the movie, and at the time, when, he was hot, he was, a big actor.
25: He's still actually hot. I mean, he's a sexy dude.
1: Yeah, well, but he's not very popular in terms of the... I think he's still fighting off the allegations that he got.
25: He's good. I mean he's starting to do movies again.
1: Anymore.
23: But wait, Jonathan Majors, wasn't that the dude that was going to be in all the Marvel stuff?
25: He was going to be Kang.
23: Like a really big creep?
25: He was going to be Kang, yeah, and they basically fired him and changed everything.
1: I was very excited for Kang.
23: Bad
1: I thought
23: guy.
1: Kang was going to be quite...
25: I was excited for it, too.
1: Well, you watched Loki, didn't you?
25: I did.
1: He was awesome.
23: Loki was tight.
25: He gives an 8-minute speech.
24: I only saw the first season.
23: That's the first season.
25: He gives an 8-minute speech at the end of the first season. That's one of the best speeches you'll
1: hear. Well, then the best part, I think... One of the best episodes I've watched, and the very limited TV I've ever watched, is the last episode of season 2 of Loki, where it's like they come back to that very same
23: speech.
1: I saw
23: that one.
1: Right? They come back to the end, he adds on to it, which is great.
23: I didn't see season 2. Like season 1, though.
1: Season
25: 10 solid.
1: Season 2
25: is solid.
1: Wow, it's a little slow.
25: It's probably better overall.
1: The first three episodes are kind of like, you have to watch them to understand the context, but then 4, 5, and 6 are great.
25: How did I completely miss this movie coming
1: out?
25: I
1: know, it's
25: good, 06, too. I mean, I was going to movies then. That was a really, because we had just had Miles in December.
23: Yes.
25: He had the trach, we were going from the hospital.
23: I was
25: going to
23: say,
25: sleeping.
23: You were a busy guy.
25: I was sleeping like 3 hours a day. Okay.
23: Yeah.

0: So here's one for me. I've never seen Slapshot before. That is a blind spot for me.
1: That's a great movie.
0: Hockey, comedy, and you know what? Here's another one. I've seen it, but it has been so long that I need to see it again. Blazing Saddles, I've watched one time, and it was probably 23 years ago.
1: I've owned it, and I watched it about 300 times, and I've watched it with my kids.
0: Yeah, I need to see that one.
1: My wife was so mad again. About
2: See, I can one-up you in so many
0: other roles. You thought The Godfather came out in the 90s.
3: I've never seen Casablanca. I've never seen the Rosebud movie.
1: I think I have the biggest one.
3: Citizen Kane.
1: Citizen Kane. I have the biggest one, I think, because you know this. I've never seen E.T.
3: Oh.
2: That's crazy. Yeah, I have a bigger one. I haven't seen Inception.
3: I've also never seen Inception.
2: I haven't seen Jurassic Park.
1: Good, you shouldn't have seen Inception.
2: I haven't seen Jurassic Park, and I haven't seen E.T. either.
1: It's the third thing. It's just boring.
0: Yeah, you always say that about movies.
1: It's true, though. There's
0: going
1: like
0: opening
1: lull.
0: Night to The Odyssey.
1: He likes the lull.
3: I'm really excited for The Odyssey.
1: I'm excited for The Odyssey. I just know there'll be a lull.
2: Is E.T. a Chris Nolan movie?
0: No, it's a
2: Spielberg movie. You were talking about a Nolan movie.
0: No,
2: there for
0: but
2: a
0: yes,
2: second.
0: He's saying that
1: you said you hadn't seen Inception. Yeah. I said Nolan movies have a lull, except for one.
0: He doesn't like Inception.
1: Except for
0: movies.
1: One, we've been Memento doesn't have a lull,
0: and that's my least favorite of Nolan's movies.
1: That's my favorite of them. Yeah.
2: I haven't. Josh really wants me to see Memento. Josh made me watch
0: overrated
2: Reservoir
1: Memento's
2: Dogs.
1: Really good.
3: Reservoir Dogs is awesome.
2: And I watched Sixth Sense in back to back days, and since then I haven't watched a new movie, and that was 6 weeks ago.
3: You should watch Clockwork Orange.
0: I've never seen that movie.
1: A little bit of the In and Out.
3: I saw Clockwork Orange. I couldn't sleep one night, so I'm like, I guess I'll throw something on. And I decided to throw Clockwork Orange on at 2 a.m.
1: We watched it in film class.
2: I need to watch more Denzel movies.
1: Don't watch John Q.
2: Which the one where he goes, I'm putting caps on all your...
1: Training Day.
2: Yeah, that one.
1: Asses. You can say asses.
2: MFing asses.
1: Well, you could leave that part out and just go with asses.
0: Have you seen
1: King Kong? Ain't got nothing on me.
0: What's the one? Man on Fire. Have you ever seen Man on Fire?
1: They made a TV show out of that.
0: Remember when they put the thing up the guy's?
1: Oh yeah. I wish you had more time.
0: That's a good movie.
1: It's a good movie. Yeah.
2: There's a movie called The Beast, which is
0: never heard of.
1: Oh, I saw that. That was horrible. With
2: on
1: the
2: Netflix?
1: Lion.
0: Blind
1: with
0: Spot. The Beast.
2: No. The prison movie. It's a prison
3: Beast
2: movie.
3: Master.
1: Oh, I've never seen that one. Beastmaster, that's a classic.
0: Never seen it. Old Man Doug has been wanting us to watch that.
1: That's
0: since the
1: one
3: really
0: movie.
3: Wants us
1: that's
3: to watch
1: one
3: it.
1: That my age group, because there's boobs, we loved.
0: Hell yeah.
1: We just loved that.
3: That's a lot of movies with boobs.
1: Not like that, though.
2: No. Oh, but goodness. I mean.
1: See, and James Amos is what
2: you should
1: do.
2: Have you guys seen Role Models?
1: No.
3: Yes.
1: No, I've never heard of Role Models.
0: Yeah. Oh, it's a comedy.
1: Who's in it?
0: Paul Rudd and Sean William Scott.
2: And the guy who played Andy Bernard is in it.
3: Was that Sean William Scott's last movie?
0: Probably.
3: Feel like he's not in anything anymore.
0: Any direct-to-DVD American Pie sequels.
2: What happened to Joseph Gordon-Levitt? What's he doing nowadays? I feel like I never see him
1: I remember him after Don Juan or whatever it was called. He had something happen with him like as a bad thing happened.
2: He was in The Looper. Do you guys ever see The Looper with Bruce Willis?
1: Looper's tight.
2: That was a tough, because I watched a movie really young, and it was really tough for me to think that Bruce Willis was killing children. Like, that was tough.
3: I love Looper.
2: Around like I was really afraid by that. I didn't like that, and my dad was like, we are not leaving this movie.
1: That's good, man.
3: So
1: I
3: just googled Joseph Gordon-Levitt to see what he's up to. This is a headline from The Wire from an hour ago. Joseph Gordon-Levitt addresses ties to Peter Thiel's secret society.
1: Yes, that's the stuff. He's in the stuff.
3: What?
1: I think he's QAnon? What's it called?
2: QAnon.
1: I think he's a QAnon guy.
0: What?
3: Oh, just
0: Joseph Gordon-Levitt,
3: like the guy from Passion of the Christ and Person of Interest?
1: Yes.
0: Oh, yeah.
1: Jim Caviezel?
3: Yes.
0: Caviezel. You know, but what do you know about QAnon?
3: Person of Interest is such a good show.
2: Isn't QAnon that fake company, or is that a different one?
3: No, QAnon was the Pizzagate stuff, weren't they?
1: They were, yes.
3: Then it turns out they were right, but...
2: You've described people to me as QAnon people, and I don't know...
1: Because there was no basement.
2: What that was in reference to.
1: And the guy got shot.
3: Yeah.
2: We don't have time.
0: We don't have time today, but...
2: This should be my summer project. Learn about QAnon.
1: I'll give you a list of movies that you should see.
0: By the way,
2: Josh Hodson has already done.
0: I can't stop laughing at you going, my biggest blind spot is E.T., and he goes, I'm going to one-up you, Inception. Like, no.
2: Inception's a big movie.
0: Yes, but E.T. is like one of the biggest movies of all time.
2: I've never seen it. It's my blind spot, too.
0: I forget.
1: You don't remember this? So what happened was, we're in line, right, at Lakeside Theater.
0: Okay.
1: We're in line and with my mom.
0: Came out in 1982.
1: This is a long line. And she turns to me and she goes, F this. They don't adopt black babies. Why are they going to adopt this alien? We're going to see Gandhi. And we walked over and saw Gandhi instead, which had been in the theater like 6 months at this point.
3: Yeah, that's incredible.
1: And yeah, that's what
2: happened.
1: That's my mom, though.
2: We did that before where we went to the new G.I. Joe movie, and it was, I think.
1: Which one?
2: It was the one with The Rock and Channing Tatum.
1: Oh, okay. Not the one with Bruce Willis, though.
2: Not the one with Bruce Willis.
0: It's a blind spot.

0: for me.
1: And so we,
2: I like that G.I. Joe movie.
3: Was pretty good.
1: It's solid. We're going to the G.I. Joe movie. My dad is fired up to see.
3: It was good. Yeah.
1: The new G.I. Joe.
3: Yeah, yeah.
1: And we get to the Crown Royal Theater. Right. Nice. This is before it became an AMC theater.
0: Skokie.
3: Hold on a second. The name of the theater is Crown Royal.
1: It was the Crown Royal Theater.
3: Do they give you
1: a
3: purple a bag to go in with?
2: No, only if you put your dice in it.
3: Yeah.
1: It was the Crown. It was the Crown Royal Theater in Skokie, Illinois. And it was awesome, and like it's now it's AMC and it's all like corporate. Before then it was a classic.
3: All of them are like that, yeah.
1: And so we go in there, and there was a line. Like we get in there before the previews. Like they're not even letting anybody.
0: By the way,
1: it's called
0: the Crown Village, not the Crown Royal.
3: I know it wasn't Crown Royal. Yeah.
1: You look at your name after a liquor. Sorry,
2: it's pronounced Crown Royal.
1: Go to the Crown because it was in the village of Skokie, which is why they called it the Crown Village.
3: Got it.
2: Because of the metro.
1: So anyway, so the theater's wide open. Dad goes, all right, screw this. The new Karate Kid movie with Jaden Smith is there.
0: Yikes.
1: And he's like, all right, we're gonna go and sit down for 10 minutes
2: and watch the
1: new Karate Kid movie with Jaden Smith. We did not leave the theater. We skipped G.I. Joe. We finished the rest of the Karate Kid movie with
3: Jaden
1: Smith.
3: My wife's contact. She's a therapist. You need this. You need to sit down and talk about this.
1: Mm. Is this a scarring event where I was going to see G.I. Joe?
0: By the way,
1: my dad's a weird guy. He was captivated by
0: the new Karate.
1: Where do you think I get it from?
3: The G.I. Joe movie is much better than the new Karate Kid.
0: Michael, we had to go
1: back to the theater 2 days later to see the G.I. Joe movie.
3: That's a good call by you.
1: And he loved it.
0: Before you go, Matt, Juan Claude says, LOL, keep Matt away from QAnon. Yeah, maybe we shouldn't have you go
3: probably
0: down that
3: shouldn't even get into that.
1: Are you concerned about me? That's a rabbit hole you should avoid, Mr. What do you mean you're concerned about me? You think I'm that much of a weirdo?
3: Little rabbit, stay out of that hole.
0: Yeah, you know, you can get pushed in certain directions.
1: I'm going in a lot of holes recently. I should stay out of some of them.
0: Well, I mean, you know, we've had some things to say about some of his topics on his show before and how, you know.
1: What? What have you said about my topics behind my back?
0: Oh, I'm your face.
2: Are they a little Rogan-y?
0: No, not that.
2: Okay.
0: No, not that. Matt's David.
1: Josh doesn't like that I cover so many sports.
0: That's the exact thing I was talking about.
3: Yeah, I've told you before, people don't care here.
0: Yes, thank you.
3: They just don't care.
0: But you feel like you have to do it.
1: You guys are referring to different things.
3: I'm referring to the fact that people don't care about most of the sports outside of football and Nebraska stuff.
0: I mean, I kind of am, too.
3: That's life.
1: No, you're referring to softball.
0: No, it's not just softball.
3: Is it Nebraska softball? This year, people cared about it.
1: Yeah. Exactly.
3: 7 years ago, they didn't.
1: Yeah. What was one thing you're referring to? You were mad when I talked about Nebraska wrestling.
3: You talk about hockey for like two
0: really
3: segments.
0: You don't like it when we do this stuff on air. You want me to do it on air?
1: Yeah, okay. Why not? I don't
0: understand the segments where he's like, hey, there's a hockey game tonight at 7 o'clock, and you know, and he gives me like 3 minutes on this hockey game tonight. I don't need this.
3: You're in the wrong market.
1: And it's 3 minutes.
3: You know what you're doing? You're getting your reps in for the next market you go to. It's just not for here.
0: That's a good call. You know what? I haven't thought about
3: getting
0: it that
3: your reps
0: way.
3: In.
0: Good job, Matt.
1: I'm not thinking of it that way.
3: That's how I'm thinking of it, because you're not talking to these people.
2: The odd couple was Matt McMaster.
0: Stib says wrestling, Matt. Wrestling. Yeah, what about wrestling?
1: I've never spent any time on pro wrestling wasn't WrestleMania.
0: No, not pro wrestling.
1: Nebraska Red, we got to talk about Antrell Taylor. We got to talk about Ferrari.
0: No.
1: Antrell Taylor
3: Jordan
1: was a great
3: Burrow
1: story.
3: Was the only one I say you could have talked about, because the dude got undefeated twice. That's the only one.
1: Once again, we spent 3 minutes on this. I agree with the hockey.
3: 3 minutes, you'll never get back.
1: I agree with the hockey, and I agree I spent too much time on the NBA playoffs, and I did have one time where I had a full NBA segment. I was like, you know what?
3: I did turn that off.
1: Yes. I was like, this is bad. So if you'll notice today, if you go to the court report today, we talked all Nebraska sports today.
0: Wow. Nice.
2: Matt and I actually handshake meme here.
0: On?
2: Nobody caring about Ferrari. Me and Matt.
0: Oh, nice. But different Ferraris.
3: Oh, the movie?
2: No, Formula 1.
3: Oh, the movie was good. I like the movie.
1: Which one?
3: Ferrari.
2: The movie disappointed me a little.
3: You didn't like it?
2: It's just not.
3: How good is Adam Driver at everything?
2: Oh, he's great.
3: At everything.
2: You can watch our movie club discussion available on our YouTube and our movie club.
0: Nice job. John writes wrestling, NBA, hockey, professional wrestling, horse racing.
2: I wanted the Ferrari movie to be something that it wasn't, and I had a hard time reconciling
3: it. The expectations.
0: Hey, I love the NBA.
1: I did make people money on the horse racing, though.
3: And here's the thing. You don't have to. Like, people might like something. It doesn't mean it needs to be a topic.
0: Great advice.
1: I do think I do a good part with that.
3: I talked to Smitty years
1: ago. I mean, this is fun, though, because you two are my two fathers. You two are my two radio dads.
3: Yep. Grandfather, I believe. If he's the father, I'm a grandfather.
0: Yeah, that's true.
2: Your radio pop.
0: He's older
3: than me. I'm a pop.
1: Are you okay with being radio pop?
3: I got no problem. I'm old. I'm be older. Next week, I get older. So, I'm fine.
0: I mean, right now you're getting older.
3: Yeah, but technically when they click, click.
0: You're older than when you started the crossover 30 minutes ago.
3: I am 30 minutes older. Yeah.
0: Wow. What a great crossover. 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
5: Slight chance of a sprinkle or a brief shower early Thursday. Otherwise, expect increasing sunshine by the end of the morning. A beautiful afternoon with sunny skies, a little northwest breeze, and highs around 80. I'm meteorologist Sean Everson from KETV Newswatch 7.
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0: They'll show you what sports talk really is.
1: Oh, baby. It's Michael Sevier. It's me, Josh Peterson, and Nick Grimm. We're in the air-conditioned studio.
2: We are.
1: Things are back to normal again, at least for two more days.
3: What a time. Two more days. Oh.

0: Welcome in, everybody, on this Thursday, June the 18th. The College World Series is still around, but we are not down at the Omaha Baseball Village.
1: Oh, no.
0: I was talking about it, Michael. When I arrived, one of our salespeople was walking outside and said to me, "Can you believe this? The weather has been pretty insanely nice the entire time."
2: Yep.
0: We had one tiny weather delay that was, what, a half hour?
3: Yeah, it was that Saturday.
0: Yeah, where it was supposed to start at 6, and it started at 6:45 or something. So it's like, that's not that bad.
2: Yep.
0: And then we had, I mean, honestly, one day where it was kind of warm, and that was yesterday. Otherwise, I cannot remember a week as perfect as this one.
3: And it's raining all over the country.
0: Yeah.
2: Did you see our weather report email?
0: I did.
2: It's supposed to be a little stormy tomorrow.
0: Yeah.
3: Well, it was supposed to have been on Saturday.
2: Or Saturday, sorry. Not Saturday. Today's Thursday.
3: Saturday it's supposed to be kind of nasty, but now it's moving back. It started off all day, and now it's down to 45%.
0: It seems like the rain is going to arrive on Saturday after the game, and then on Sunday it will be before or after the game. So it's like we're going to hopefully split the difference.
3: It looks like that's what's going to happen.
0: Oh, man, that is absolutely perfect. Yeah. Nick will be back there at the College World Series.
2: I will.
0: Up in the booth.
2: Hanging out with Kevin and Scott Graham.
0: Hanging out with Kevin and Scott Graham and talking to John down on the sidelines.
3: Kevin, I'm sure, is excited about it.
0: He's pumped. It's the College World Series.
3: I'm sure he's very pumped.
0: He's missed all the games.
3: He hasn't missed any of them.
0: Well, he's been listening.
3: Miss makes you think that he was actually wanting to
0: be
3: here.
0: He was sad. He told me, "I wish I was there."
3: That's not true.
0: Like, he said, "You guys make me feel like I'm there."
2: He told me, "I'm really excited to work with you again, Nick. I've missed you."
0: Wow. Those are words Kevin says.
2: Yeah, 100%.
3: None of this is true.
0: When was the last time he said, "I miss working with you"?
3: He was on vacation, and I'm sure he didn't miss being here.
0: Oh, man. Well, we missed him. I'll tell him that. I definitely missed Kevin, so I hope to see him. I won't see him. I'm not going to be down there.
2: I'll see him.
0: There you go. Nick will see him. So, Nick, tell him hi for me, please.
2: I will.
0: All right, perfect. Let's get to the Grum Down as Michael Severe is hanging out with us today, which we all remembered, and there was no question about it that Michael would be here on the show.
3: It just didn't make sense if we had no games. I figured John would be working.
0: No, he
2: gets a day off.
0: I think he had to check out from his hotel and drive home. So he's home today for the first time in a week. You know, he's been staying here.
3: I did not know
2: that. Yeah, he gets a hotel.
0: He stayed at a hotel every day.
3: I remember Kevin lived in Lincoln.
0: Yeah, yeah.
3: Okay.
0: Yeah, so he...
3: That's good for him.
0: Yeah.
3: Did they pay for the hotel?
0: Yeah.
3: The station did?
0: Yeah.
3: Wow.
0: Yeah. So, you know, Michael,
3: But they're short a person, but they paid for his hotel.
0: Sure.
3: He lives 45 minutes away.
0: Well, an hour and 15, to be fair. John lives on the wrong side of the tracks in Lincoln in terms of from here to there.
2: Okay. But it is nice in case we get a delay, then there's three games in a day, so he doesn't have to get up at 5:30
0: to
2: get here.
0: I'll say this. So, you know, don't you, as the older generation, don't you always want the next generation to have it, like, a little bit easier than you? You want them to suffer as much as you did?
3: I want them to succeed past what we succeeded, for sure.
0: Yeah.
3: Which obviously is not happening. Not your fault, though.
0: Yeah. Thank you.
2: I'm trying.
3: It's nothing. Not your fault.
0: Thank you.
3: But I do, at the same time, want them to have to suffer doing certain things.
2: It does build character.
3: It builds. If you don't fail, you're never going to be successful.
2: Character development.
0: I agree with that.
3: You need to have some tough
2: life.
3: That's
2: why, like, third-generation family money people always suck, but their grandfathers are cool.
3: They close the damn restaurants.
2: Yes.
3: I don't want to work in a restaurant 18 hours a day. I'm closing it.
0: Yeah.
3: Happens all the time.
0: I mean, people in the 1600s would definitely think we're soft, you know? So, like, it's you know?
3: They live to be 35.
2: I can't believe you didn't eat that bread because there's only three maggots in it.
3: Three worms in it. Yeah, I was thinking the same thing.
0: Oh, let's get to the Grum Down.
3: Okay, all right.
0: Michael Severe is in the building, and somehow, even though, how many times have you filled in the last 2 weeks on the station? Like four or five? You always have new things that are bothering you.
3: Oh, I keep a running list of irrational
2: Josh,
3: anger stuff.
2: Are you upset that he does his irrational anger bit on other shows? Because I felt like we established that here.
0: Yeah, I am a little
2: bummed by that.
0: Yeah, because now when you come to ours, I feel like we're getting scraps. You know,
3: no, I always have a fresh list.
2: With scraps!
0: Okay.
3: Listen,
0: right,
3: I'm an
0: irrationally annoyed?
3: Angry.
0: Okay, angry.
3: At least three times a day.
0: Okay, perfect. I was rationally, I would say, angry today. I had to go to the bank on my way into the station. I was going to turn left. It was green lights both way. A car had the right of way to turn right. And they sat there while the car in front of me was sitting in the middle of the street like, are you going to go? And so I honked. Finally, the car turned left. And they were still sitting there with the right of way. Mm. Like, what are you doing?
3: Was it the blinking yellow?
0: No, it was green for them.
3: Okay.
0: It was green for them.
3: People don't know
0: how
3: to use
0: the blinking
3: yellow.
0: Because they were turning right. Okay. I got mad. And I honked. And I went, ah.
2: I'm an
0: old lady.
3: Some people don't know the rules. It's something. And also, this is, again, not their fault. There are people that don't read English well enough to read the signs. And
0: I mean,
3: so,
0: green, though.
3: No, I know. But
0: universal.
3: I was just saying, overall, there's sometimes where there's signs that will say turn on this color or whatever. And if they can't read those signs, they don't know what to do.
0: I don't want to be accused of being racist against
3: anybody. I wasn't being, and again, it's not their fault they can't read.
0: Xenophobic.
2: What bothers me is if
3: I'm being xenophobic because they can't read.
2: What bothers me is if I'm at a light and it clearly says no turn on red.
0: Yes.
2: And then people behind me are honking and telling me
0: that's
2: turn.
0: Annoying.
2: It's like, it's no turn.
3: But if you couldn't read it, maybe you'd go.
2: Yeah.
0: That's true. Maybe
2: you're right.
0: Good to be illiterate.
3: What the hell?
0: Does yogurt hate Nebraska fans? Another reseeding has hit the fan base. We'll talk about that. Actually,
2: it's also hit the fan.
0: That's true. I had a chance to talk to a season ticket holder about it this morning. So some information that I
3: That's why I wanted to talk to Robin Washit about it, the reaction he's getting from people.
0: Well, that's perfect because Robin's going to join us as well in 3 o'clock hour. Plus, he saw film. He's a film critic.
3: He saw it.
0: Is this movie going to be on Letterboxd?
2: Was this his first one?
3: No, it's going to be on YouTube.
0: No, but you check in on Letterboxd.
3: I started doing that, and I'm not going to.
0: Well, you did.
3: I've watched a lot of movies.
0: Well, I just do it for the movies now that I see moving forward.
3: I don't go back.
0: Well, some people do. I didn't.
3: Okay.
0: I downloaded the app in 2020, and I just check in now only on movies that I've seen.
3: Okay, well, I'll do that then. I'll check
0: on Sweet, I'll follow you on
3: Letterboxd. I went back and I checked in on like
0: 1,000
3: movies.
0: Yeah.
3: And I was like,
0: yeah.
3: Yeah,
0: it's different.
2: I tried. I don't like watching a movie and then doing homework after.
0: It's just, what do you mean homework? You're just checking.
3: You don't have to do a full review. You can just say
0: You can just do a star.
3: Yeah.
0: Yeah, it's not even homework. You don't have to write anything.
3: You don't have to.
0: Yeah.
3: I didn't write. I only wrote for a few of them.
2: I feel like I need to write, though.
3: I wrote for Shawshank.
2: Like, why did I give this one star? I'd like to know if I'm ever looking in the future.
3: It sucked.
0: There you go. Doing? Right. It sucked.
2: Fair.
0: Good idea.
3: One good. One good at all.
0: Colin Wilson, friend of the radio station, will join us. He was hanging out with us last year in person. Gosh, that was a great conversation.
3: He was here again this year, I believe.
0: Oh, man. I didn't see
3: him
0: down
3: was.
0: There.
3: You know, based on his pictures, he was here.
0: All right, cool. So we'll talk about we'll talk baseball with him, but also college football win totals. Now, they were not released this week, but BetMGM did a nice job promoting their win totals to the point where people seem to think, oh, win totals are out in college football, even though it's been, what, like a month and a half, 2 months for a lot of places.
3: It's been out for a while. Yeah, the first one I saw was FanDuel.
0: Yeah, yes, exactly. And Nebraska's number is at 6.5 on BetMGM, so we can talk about that with Colin Wilson. I don't care. It's a Thursday. That means I don't care.
3: I had to look that up. I wasn't quite sure.
0: What I don't care is?
3: I had an idea, but I wanted to make sure that I had stuff prepared.
0: Okay.
3: So I went back and I listened to one of the episodes of I Don't Care.
2: Honestly, you could just probably pull from your irrational anger list.
0: No,
3: actually, I did.
0: Oh, okay.
3: I did take one of the things off of there.
0: Which I Don't Care segment did you listen to? Do you remember? Was John on it or was Austin?
3: It was in May.
0: Okay.
3: 3 weeks ago, maybe.
0: Okay. That sounds about right.
3: It was the first one that popped up on YouTube. I Googled 1620 The Zone, I Don't Care segment. It popped up with an AI thing saying, it's a segment on 1620 Below. And then below it, and below it, they had one of the segments. So I clicked on it just to hear what you guys said.
0: Awesome. Okay, cool. So we'll do I Don't Care a little bit later on. What is Nebraska preparing to announce this weekend?
2: Reseeding wrestling.
0: Reseeding wrestling. That's that'd be a good topic for McMaster on his show. We wouldn't touch
3: They're announcing that Bud Crawford is going to fight in the...
0: Well, you know what it is? Whoa, thank God, finally somebody knows.
2: Whoa.
0: I hope that Dannon gets mad at you, Michael. It's not your story to tell.
3: Bud is retired. Bud's not fighting anymore.
0: By the way, speaking of not your story to tell, you sent out a tweet. Now, it ended up being true, but a lot of people were reaching out to me like, what's up with this thing that Michael tweeted?
2: Not your tweet to twote?
0: Well, the George Darlington, you kind of broke it. Like, you know, I don't know if...
3: Well, I got a call from his...
0: Yeah.
3: I'm really close to the family, and I got a call from the family. Yeah. And so I said, is it cool? And he said, yeah. And so I did.
0: Oh, okay. Yeah.
3: Yeah, they asked me. It was... Probably an hour and a half after.
0: Okay. Yeah, I was like, I don't know.
3: Yeah.
0: People were asking me, like, did he die? I was like, certainly Michael's tweet.
3: I think the way
0: you never said RIP, you just said, like, he will be missed.
3: Yeah.
0: You know, so, I mean, context clues figured it out. So.
3: Yeah, I didn't think, I wasn't trying to beat around the bush. Actually, that was one of those where, obviously, I'm not related to the guy. I haven't known him my whole life. But in the last 4 or 5 years, I've done a few events with him, and I've kind of gotten close to him. So I'm going to miss seeing him in the press box just because... Yeah. He always made fun of me because I was fat, and we would talk, and I'm gonna miss him going, let the punt go, like that. Don't fair catch that.
0: Let's see. Oh, the U.S. Open starts and the World Cup is on. Two of Michael's favorite events.
3: Joey, I watch this.
0: You used to like this.
3: I will watch it on the weekend.
0: Yeah, you'll watch it.
3: I just don't watch Thursday, Friday.
0: Okay.
2: Joey was watching the World Cup today during, it was when I take my lunch, so I was chilling, and he had that on in the background.
0: Happer and Schaefer.
2: But Joey only watches it. On the Telemundo.
3: I know. He told me that.
2: I kind of agree with, because even listening to it, I'm like, this is way better. I love this.
0: That's pretty funny.
3: This is what I've learned.
0: Go
3: I learned
0: Joey.
3: This in the last 3 weeks.
0: Yeah?
3: Morning
0: Joey?
3: Producers are weird.
2: Oh, yeah.
3: They're all weird.
0: Oh,
3: all morning producers are just quirky.
0: Well, you have to be, right? You're waking up early, so you're probably getting, you know, less amount of sleep.
2: You're not really going out and hanging out with people, because you have to go to bed.
3: Remember, your co-hosts are also waking up, and they're probably grumpy. Mm-hmm. And so you're dealing with grumpy people.
0: 100%.
3: Not me, because I love the morning.
0: Yeah, that's true. Yeah. And you love the dark. You like winter mornings.
3: I know you hate AI.
0: Yeah.
3: This guy sent me this picture of Joey.
0: he hates California Pizza Chicken.
3: Yeah, he hates California Pizza Chicken.
0: Is Joey, okay, do you consider me, I was a producer for what, like 2 years maybe? Not even 2 years.
3: I thought it was longer.
0: No, it was. Now, I guess I did fill in stuff.
2: I've outproduced Josh.
3: The fill-in stuff,
0: right? Easily, yeah. Okay, yeah, that's true. Okay, so I was produced for 2.5 years. Like, I am a huge sports fan. Joey is, of the long-term producers, and I know Joey's only been a producer here for a half year. It's going to be much longer than that. Like, I think he is going to lap every producer we've ever had in terms of sports knowledge and care.
3: And
0: no offense to Odds.
3: He cares.
0: He likes
3: a ton about random things.
0: He watches the NBA like all the time.
3: Yeah, well, he's a huge Boston Celtics
0: fan. Even in October.
2: He bought League Pass and then the additional thing so he can watch the Celtics.
0: See, I used to watch the NBA in October, but it's been a while.
3: Although, he doesn't have good takes. The whole take today about not wanting Giannis was
0: he does not want Giannis.
3: What is your...
2: He doesn't want Giannis.
3: I mean, a center. I'm like, well, he's not a center, but he's the closest thing you can get to a center.
0: That was a funny segment.
3: I mean, come on.
0: Simmons also doesn't want Giannis on the Celtics. So,
3: I wouldn't know that.
0: You're out on Bill.
3: You know what happened. I eliminated him.
0: I forget what it was.
3: It was him going on a rant about them putting the speed stuff up on the football screen.
0: That's right.
3: And it was like, that's it. I'm done. I can't do it.
0: I heard somebody mention a player's miles per hour today, and I thought of Bill Simmons. So good job by him, I guess.
3: So mad about that.
0: Let's see. Finally, the College World Series Championship Series is set. We mentioned it earlier. We'll talk about that a little bit with Colin Wilson when he joins us in the 4 o'clock hour. We'll be watching it, Nick. It's a night game. No, not now. It's in 2 days.
1: Council Bluffs.
0: It's a night game on Saturday. It's an afternoon game on Sunday.
3: See Council Bluffs.
0: And then it's another night game on Monday.
3: One time, Kevin was doing a game, and he gave me as the producer of it so I could have the big voice guy say my name.
0: Really?
3: Yeah.
0: That's nice.
3: Awesome. It was pretty cool, yeah.
0: Oh, that's
3: Michael Sevier. Yeah, that was kind of cool. I like that.
0: Good stuff. So that's what we have coming up on the show today, 402-951-1620.
3: What a putt!
0: 1620.
3: Wow.
0: Thursday
3: That must have been 30 feet.
0: Oh, wow. Good
3: and it just wound its way in.
0: It is windy there.
3: Sepp Straka with a plus two.
2: That's why I call Straka Mr. Birdie.
3: It is windy. They saw the clip a little while ago.
0: Yeah, I turned it on this morning. Yeah. I sat down to start doing work, and it was in a delay.
3: Was it windier than last night?
0: It looked
2: like.
3: Because last night at TD America, Chuck, whatever.
0: Yeah, Chuck Box.
3: It was absolutely so
0: windy. And then something just went.
3: Third baseman was like running towards the wall.
0: That was amazing.
3: And the ball landed fair.
0: Both guys overshot it so horribly.
3: It landed fair by like 6 feet.
0: Yeah, that was wild. That was I haven't seen that before in baseball. Prairie Flower Casino Zone Hotline 402-951-1620. Call or text us at that phone number. Also, we would love to hear from you on the Liquid Trucking Zone Twitter feed at USC1620. You can find us. Oh, look at this. Kevin Kugler on the aforementioned Liquid Trucking Zone Twitter feed.
2: I told you. He said, I miss you, Nick, and I'm excited to see you.
0: He said, at Josh Tweederson, I have missed you, Nick, and the CWS. Nothing about you, though, Michael.
3: I don't believe
0: Kevin, have you missed Michael?
3: I don't believe any of that.
0: He was listening all the time.
2: Why would Kevin lie to us like that?
3: He's not lying. He's not lying.
0: It's not a lie if you believe it, Nick.
3: He is simply each one of you.
0: I heard from him during, I would say, 80% of the games, he would send me a message about something that was happening. So he was definitely listening.
3: Yeah.
0: He
3: didn't want to be there, though.
0: No, he didn't ever send any photos. You know,
3: normally, they did trade for the hotel.
0: Okay. Normally the thing... Ah, that makes sense. Normally the Kevin, the thing he does during the College World Series is like, he says, I'm enjoying a beer listening to my friends. And he's like on his deck. He didn't do that this year.
3: Oh, okay.
2: He did try to tweet at John, though, and falsify lies about a ball going into the Patera Landscaping broadcast booth. It's never happened.
0: I've heard it did
3: happen. No, it has.
2: No.
3: A ball has.
2: A ball has never gone into that radio booth.
3: Mm. Okay, hold on a second. So a ball has gone into the far left one if you're looking at the booth.
2: A ball has never gone into the radio booth that we are in doing the broadcast for the College World Series games.
3: Yes, it has.
2: Nope.
0: The far left one, if you're looking up at them, is not the one that they...
3: Oh, it's not where you guys are. Yes. The far left one had a ball go in it the second year.
0: I was going to say it.
3: It was the second year, and Damon was sleeping on the floor when it came, and it went over, and it landed against the wall, and he jumped up like he was getting invaded by Nazis. And he looks up and goes, what the hell?
0: Under's already hit for those keeping track. Yeah.
1: Designated Hitler.
3: Well, I don't know which booth you guys are in, but that far booth, it came right in.
0: Well, wow. And Kevin also adds, you tell that SOB Nick Grimm that it went into that booth last year.
2: Nope, never did. It didn't go in.
0: Why are they? Why is he lying?
2: It didn't go into the Patera Landscaping Broadcast.
3: Do you produce the championship games too?
2: I am this year.
3: Look at you.
0: He didn't last year?
2: No.
3: So you weren't there. Mm. So it could have.
2: It didn't happen.
0: It's so interesting. Okay. I don't know what him and John are up to. They're in the cahoots now. I don't know about this baseball going into the booth situation.
3: So I have the good thing about when Farron's doing the games, I just spend all the time texting him, making fun of John.
0: Nice.
3: The whole time I'm just texting Farron about, because Farron had to correct John because John didn't flip over his card, and so he gave the name of the Alabama player instead of the player that actually came in.
0: Nice.
3: And Farron just said, like, that's the Alabama guy.
0: Ooh, awkward.
3: He's like, just really deadpan. And then I text him, I go, you ignorant slut, John.
0: Also, you can email us, equitablebankinbox@josh1620thezone.com. All right, we have to go to break because it is the top of the hour. But when we return, we will get to the reseating situation. Happy to be back in studio and happy to have my friend Michael Sevier, who remembered that he was doing this show and had no doubt.
3: No one told me.
0: Had no doubt.
3: Yeah.
0: More to come on 1620 The Zone.
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0: Here's Pedro. Hi, guys. I have an opinion. The word genius is tossed around to people that don't deserve it. But the people that put a rollerball applicator on Icy Hot were geniuses. Hopping around in the middle of the night with leg cramps, that rollerball is a game changer. To heck with Oppenheimer or Hawking.
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18: You didn't give us a rollerball on our Icy Hot.
0: I don't like Icy Hot.
18: I mean, I don't really ever have to use it.
0: No, I'm sore occasionally, you know, in my old advanced age now. But I don't ever want to rollerball any Icy Hot on myself. I don't like rollerballs, actually. You know what, Pedro? I disagree with this opinion. I don't like massaging things. I don't like the roller anything. I don't like when that stuff touches me. I don't like when anything touches me. Have you ever gotten a massage before?
18: No, never had a massage.
0: I've never really gotten a massage either.
18: We have one of those.
0: It's very uncomfortable.
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0: Ah!
18: I enjoy it. It is amazing to work out some of the knots or whatever in your neck or whatever else.
0: For me, it does the exact opposite. It feels like it makes me more tense.
18: You're preemptively tensing up instead of allowing it to release whatever tension is there.
0: Yeah, but then when I don't tense up, it hurts. It just hurts. Yeah. I have sensitive, little, pale, frail skin. Don't touch me with those Theraguns.
18: I can't speak to how sensitive you are to, you know.
0: Don't touch me.
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0: 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Appreciate everyone for joining us in our coverage here at The Zone over the course of the last week. It was 1 week ago today that we logged off and said we'll see you probably in a week.
2: Mm-hmm.
0: And now here we are back at the station. It has been a fun series so far.
3: No, it hasn't.
2: We said see you next Thursday.
3: It hasn't been a fun series. Don't make that up.
0: No, for me personally, it was fun.
3: Oh, the games.
0: No, yeah, my learning on the job, doing something I hadn't done before. Right.
3: Last
0: you know.
3: Games though.
2: Last night's game was almost really fun.
0: It was almost really fun. I finished the interviews because I did 2 of them
2: Georgia
0: before I left.
2: Back.
0: Yeah, Georgia made it weird for an inning, and then Oklahoma immediately started scoring again. It got weird for an inning because it walked in two guys. Okay. It was like, wow, this is going to be weird. Yeah. I left the interviews and I was so happy. I said,
3: if the game is over in the fifth inning, it's not a great
2: That's
3: game.
2: The thing, though. It seemed like it was over in the fifth inning, and then Georgia was like,
3: well, I mean, West Virginia scored 5-2, you know, later in that game.
0: That game kind of got a little weird.
3: It didn't really matter.
0: You never thought.
3: Still lost by five.
0: Never thought West Virginia was going to win.
3: Yeah.
0: There was a moment last night where I was like, is Georgia about to do
3: this?
0: Did
3: you really?
0: Oh, yeah.
3: Okay.
0: Oh, yeah.
2: Well, because they put in What's-His-Face's brother to close.
0: LJ.
2: Mercurius. And then he just, everything was a ball.
0: It was. Every pitch.
2: It was all ball.
3: Yeah. Ball 4. Ball 8. Ball 12.
0: Indeed. So we will be back. Our coverage will continue this weekend. It is a 7 o'clock game on Saturday night. So our show will be on from 4 until 6:45. And I believe that one is Schaefer and McMaster.
3: Yeah,
0: and
3: that
0: then
3: is correct.
0: The Sunday game is at 1:30. And so that show will start at 10. It will be on until 1:15. And that'll be McMaster and Happer. And then if it goes to an if necessary, it'll be McMaster and me on Unsportsmanlike Conduct.
3: You think I should go to the Illinois game?
0: The football game?
3: Yeah, I was planning it out, looking at it today. I think I should go.
0: That sounds...
3: Only chance I have to go to road games are Friday games.
0: Yeah?
3: Because I do the Sunday morning thing.
2: How bad do you want to go to the
0: Illinois
2: game?
0: What do you do on Sunday mornings?
3: Huh?
0: What do you... Oh, duh.
3: I do Severe Reaction.
0: Severe Reaction on here on 1620 The Zone.
3: So because of that...
2: The Zone TV?
0: You can't go to the Saturday...
3: I don't go to Saturday road games.
0: You have to be able to travel back.
3: Right. So I go on Friday games.
0: Yeah?
3: And I usually go to one every year. And the best bet, obviously, it's Illinois this year.
0: Uh-huh. That's an interesting
3: I've been there twice.
0: Yeah?
3: To Illinois. Yeah.
0: I've been to that stadium a few times.
3: I went for that opener where they got killed. We all thought Nebraska was going to win there. I think they were favored by 7.5. I picked them by 14. It was Bielema's first team. They weren't going to be able to run the ball against Nebraska. Uh-huh. And then apparently after the game was over, there was a fight in the locker room between coaches.
0: Oh, you're talking about 21.
3: Yeah.
0: The week zero game.
3: He comes out.
0: Uh-huh.
3: He comes out, and we do the interview in a parking garage while the buses are going.
0: And Frost had a different shirt on.
3: Yeah.
0: We never did confirm if him and Austin got in a fight, did we?
3: Something happened.
0: Yeah, that was one of the many rumors about Scott Frost.
3: That was great.
0: We'll talk some Husker football a little bit later on. I did want to dive into the latest reseeding kerfuffle. And this is fun for me because I honestly have zero idea what your opinion is on this, which I like going into a discussion kind of like ready to be surprised. I wouldn't be shocked if you agreed with me. I wouldn't be shocked if you disagreed with me. But if you missed it, of course, Nebraska has done the reseeding, or they've started the reseeding process for volleyball and for football. And I think
3: they made the announcement, and football still got
0: six. Yes, yeah. There's a lot of stuff
3: to do with those stages.
0: Mainly because they're also undergoing all of the changes with Memorial Stadium.
3: Construction,
0: And they did some new things with the Bob Devaney Sports Center as well in terms of moving stuff around. Not so much that we know of right now with hoops, right? Like, there's no announcement with PBA. I know that there has been talk about adding seats in the open area in one of the, for lack of a better term, end zones, kind of like how the arena here. Remember when they built that?
3: That's where I always stand. When I'm going to games, I always stood in
0: there. Lincoln?
3: Yeah, I like that area.
0: And so I don't know if it's like official or what, but there have been rumors for a while, like, they'll probably eventually add seats.
3: Yeah.
0: Those other two, there's been consternation and frustration with it, right? But I don't know about you. I have thought for a long time, makes sense with football because you're talking about like generational, grandfathered in people, and they are leaving a lot of money on the table. And so like it makes sense from that perspective. I think you could probably say the same thing about volleyball. This seems like taking advantage of the fan base right as they finally have their moment in the sun, to the point where I can kind of get on board with the other two. This is one where I'm like, wow, really? I understand why they want to do it and why they want to make more money, but this arena is, 12, 13 years old? We're not talking about, again, generations of fans that have had access to these tickets and to come literally off of their first ever tournament win, 3 months ago, and now to say, and yeah, we're going to do this after next season. I feel like this is... Bush League is too harsh, but it's just like, man, this sucks. I really feel for season ticket holders.
3: My issue is this, and it's been... When COVID happened and we were trying to figure out what was next, I remember that first time I talked to you guys, I was in New Orleans, we were picking up crawfish and we're having a conversation. And I said it then, the thing I'm always concerned about is community, right? Whether it's at church or at a game, you know these people, you sit next to the same people.
0: Yeah.
3: We sat in section 323 in the Superdome in the load section. They were the exact same people every time I went to the game for the 6 or 7 years I went to games with my mom's second husband. And you just build this community and you just know them. Where my sister sat in the end zone, where I sat for the NFC Championship game, she knew all those people. So when the Saints finally won that game, when Garrett Hartley's field goal goes through, they're all celebrating because they're family, they're a community. You build a community with sports and venues. And to lose that sucks. Yeah. And I really feel for those people that are just used to being around the same people. You're friends with them. They have the same relationship. They've suffered with you.
0: Correct.
3: They've celebrated.
0: Especially with this team.
3: And they've celebrated with you. And so to move them away, I agree with what Josh Ottson said when he said, if this happens, if it happened to him, he would go back and look at his old seat to see if anybody was sitting in it. If nobody was sitting in, he would go sit in because he got moved. I understand making the money. Yeah. I get that. If you really want to fund and continue to make all these sports good, you got to raise more money. One way to raise more money is to increase the cost of going to the games. But I just feel bad for the community part. I don't have a problem with paying more if I'm supporting that team. Mm-hmm. If I'm gonna, because by the way, the season tickets aren't that expensive. They never have been
0: for basketball.
3: No, I have a friend of mine who lives in Seward. He had four of them, and I remember he told me the total, and I was like, for the whole season.
0: Yeah.
3: And it wasn't that much.
0: Yeah.
3: So I wouldn't mind paying a little bit more. Parking, the park, you don't have to walk across boards through mud anymore.
0: Yeah.
3: Like when I first got here.
0: Yeah.
3: So I feel bad for losing the community aspect of it. Not for the money wise. I understand you got to make more money. Trev said it over and over again. The only way you're going to be able to keep up is to be making money outside of what you're making now. So whether it is having some kind of activity around Memorial Stadium, increasing the seats, making things nicer, charging people more.
0: I told you before we went to break that I reached out to a longtime season ticket holder today. And I basically my first question was a leading question. It's like, how bad are they about to screw you over when this came down yesterday?
3: What's his point?
0: He said, real bad. I'll never cheer for that university ever again if it goes down the way I think. Now, I think he's certainly frustrated. He's not going to stop cheering for them. But he did add, it's not about raising prices for revenue. I'd pay more for those tickets. To go back to what you just said,
3: sure.
0: Michael. It's about locking me out for someone whose family business has given a ton over the years for tax breaks. Like, I think that that's where a lot of the frustration lies, to go back to Odson's point. It's about these people that you don't think have suffered, that you don't think have earned this, that you think, like, are Johnny come latelys, you know, who are like, whoa, why can't I have really good seats? I give you a lot of football money, and there's maybe that entitlement that it seems like that it comes with. If you are a big football donor, why can't I have access to the basketball?
3: But you have to have the point stuff because they took away the tax breaks.
0: Mm-hmm.
3: They took those away. That's why most people did it, because they wanted to help the university, but because it helped them with the tax breaks. As soon as they changed that law, you had to do something as a university, so they added the point system. And then you have to value it for some reason. It's like giving you points for McDonald's, but not giving you 20% off when you go to McDonald's.
0: Yeah.
3: They have to give them something.
0: Yeah.
3: And this is what they give them.
0: Email into the Equitable Bank inbox from Steve. He says, Troy Dannon has always said reseeding may happen more regularly when done correctly. Positives, more revenue for the athletic department, which is a must. It rewards high-level donors, keeps up with the times, modernize seating in an arena or stadium other than sticking with an outdated venue. Negatives, it will alienate loyal season ticket holders that supported programs through losing seasons. This could backfire, too. Because do we really think Nebraska basketball and football can be perennial winners? There are only five programs at Nebraska that are solid every year: volleyball, wrestling, men's gymnastics, track and field, and women's bowling. Thank you for the email, Steve. And like that,
3: and field is eighth or ninth in the Big Ten.
0: Yeah,
3: I mean they're in the middle.
0: I heard one of the, I think it might have been Schaefer who said that this morning. It's like, what's going to happen if they fall back off a little bit, and suddenly all these folks that suddenly hopped on the bandwagon are like, I don't really know if I want these anymore. And then do you end up with like this crappy lesser atmosphere? I think we see this in pro sports all the time. When a team gets really good, they you can take advantage of that in multiple ways. One, you can just charge more for season tickets. The other, of course, is that you can build a new arena or a new stadium. The Warriors, for the longest time, was viewed as like the great fan base in the NBA, because kind of like the Knicks forever, they sucked, but their fans were diehards who made a lot of noise.
3: It was a neighborhood stadium.
0: Yeah,
3: arena.
0: And so like when they had this crazy run as an 8 seed about 2 decades ago, the We Believe Warriors, where they upset the Mavericks, and it was like, wow, those atmospheres were nuts. And it was the same thing when Steph Curry got going. Now, all those hardcores are priced out, mm-hmm. all of them. And so it's like the atmosphere is now lesser. And especially, they're not good, or they take a step back, the rich folks who were only there to be seen, they're not going as much, and then you have a lot of empty seats, and it's like, wow. Now, like, there's like a give and take here, right? Like, there has to be a middle ground, but this, again, the timing of this is just so, it's like shameful to me that it's like, wow, 3 months after
3: but
0: this.
3: But this is what corporations do.
0: I know.
3: And it's a corporation. If you look at the way the United States and the way we handle finances, it's always about, you need this, so then I can raise the price of that.
0: Yeah.
3: Right?
0: Yeah.
3: Unless it's COVID, where that was the one time in our last 30 years where it went the other direction, because there was no want for anything, and so you had to lower the price for it. Anytime there's going to be need, and you're going to enhance the need by winning, they're going to charge more. And it's a business. That's the thing that's changed so much over the last 30 years.
0: Especially the last 10.
3: Yeah, it felt a lot more like it was all about the fan. I remember going to Super Bowls when I was young that were really, like the ones in the Superdome felt like games in the Superdome.
0: They were like,
3: felt like
0: fans.
3: Saints games, yeah. And then it started changing. College basketball was the one the most, because I went to 82 in the Superdome, 83 in Albuquerque, 86 in Dallas. By the time he had got back for North Carolina, Michigan, by the time I got back to him, it was a different one.
0: Mm.
3: Yeah, it just had changed. And I can't imagine. I haven't been in forever now. I think the last time I went to a Final Four was in Indianapolis. I think it was Indianapolis. So, I mean, that's been how many years since Indianapolis? I don't know. But anyway, it changed.
0: Yeah.
3: It just keeps changing.
0: Yeah.
3: And that's what happens when people start wanting something.
0: Happer's meme guy texts into the show. He says, the biggest lesson through all of this, Nebraska doesn't really have as much money as the Red Sea Scrolls subset of the fan base would believe. I guarantee you Dannon doesn't like pissing off the fan base, which this does, but he has to do what he has to do to make more money because they don't have enough money to compete with the big dogs. This is pretty clear. They're a mid-tier Big Ten school at best. Fans need to understand.
3: I understand the points has been around for a long time, but they were getting something before with the tax breaks. Once that went away, then you had to start doing things that gave you a value for having your points.
0: Yeah.
3: You don't have to worry about it as much.
0: Let me go back to the McDonald's analogy.
3: Yeah.
0: Is the better one that you are, let's think of like a restaurant group where it's like, you know, I go to the Blatt, and the Blatt also has their partner in there, which, you know, I can't remember the name of all their restaurants in the flagship group, right? It's like, I give all this money to the Blatt.
3: Amsterdam.
0: I should have access to Amsterdam. But those are different places. Even though we're under the same umbrella, those are different types
3: different
0: of
3: apps.
0: Things.
3: Yeah, it's like that's where
0: I don't think, this is my opinion, and I'm a football guy, I don't think donating to football should give you access, priority access to any other sport, because that's football. You should get the football perks, not the basketball perks. I said the same thing about baseball a month ago when they announced all that. Same thing with softball, because especially with these other sports, man, I do think that there is a difference between the general or even the diehard football fan and the diehard basketball fans and the diehard baseball fans.
3: Yeah, you know?
0: And so like that's where I know some of my best friends are season ticket holders, and they're like, this sucks. Like, we're about to get priced out, or we're going to get sent up to the nosebleeds, and it's all, you know, to make a few bucks. And they have been around. Like, these are, to go back to what you said a few minutes ago with the prices, these are day one PBA season ticket holders, if not further back than that.
3: Ron Jensen says, had a season ticket since 1976. It's a total betrayal of the fans who've been there through all the lean years. I'm very pissed off, and I will let. He ran a
0: oh, no, I hope he's okay.
3: I believe he ran out of characters.
0: I'm worried.
3: I've had that
0: follow up and let us know if we're okay.
3: I've had that happen before where you just run out. You say, what the hell, I'm
0: doing. Aaron texts in, this is very much private equity way of doing business, and college sports was built on the opposite. I get they need to take advantage of certain stuff, but forced donations and the numbers I'm hearing are kind of insane. You really need to figure out how to sell this community aspect to a billionaire down the street. Truly, I'm not sure one can happen without the other. Well, look, I don't think that Warren Buffett's going to throw in any, you know, change to help out with this.
3: No, Warren Buffett gave money for these mosquito nets in Africa.
0: Yeah, he
3: gave money for
0: donate
3: computer
0: so people can keep
3: for
0: their
3: kids
0: seats.
3: Who had no computers.
0: Yeah.
3: Kenneth says, one of my good friends is a 40-year football season ticket holder, and this is going to be his last year. He's going to spend the money on traveling to away games and watching home games on his couch.
0: Mm.
3: And the watching games on your couch really, truly can't be beat.
0: I love it.
3: It can't be beaten unless they win. Because there's nothing like being at a place.
0: Yeah.
3: Look, as much as I loved watching the Saints win the Super Bowl in 2010, I was at home for that. Watching them win the NFC Championship game in the Superdome, it's a different feel, right?
0: Mm-hmm.
3: But if they're going to continue to be 7-6 or 7-5 going to bowl games or whatever, it's pretty comfortable to be at your house with your refrigerator, with your bathroom and everything.
0: Yeah.
3: And the TVs
0: like
3: now are so much prettier.
0: Oh my gosh.
3: And I watched the television. We were in Nebraska Furniture Mart. And I love Samsung TVs. I think they have the best picture.
0: That's what we have.
3: And
2: me too.
3: I'm walking past this television, and I said to Chris, I go, oh my God, isn't that clearer than normal? And she looked and she goes, yeah, it looks like I can put my hand through it. It's so nice now.
0: 4K rocks.
2: And it turns out it was just a window.
3: It was a window.
0: So, wait, but you want to go to Illinois? You go just watch it on the... Buy a new Samsung instead.
3: Here's what I like to do. I like going to games.
0: You like your binoculars.
3: Because I get... Yeah, I do. I get to watch the game.
2: Football pervert.
3: Right? Then I rewatch the game.
0: Yeah.
3: Right?
0: Yeah.
3: Watching it
0: not while you drive this year. That's got to be a new goal. No driving and watching football.
3: At the game, I get to see all 22. Because you don't see that on most TV broadcasts anymore. So I get to actually know who was open. Like, I know for a fact... The ones that Raiola missed, because I watched them at the game.
0: Yeah.
3: And so that's what I like about it. I'm still going to have the TV going.
0: You know what we need to do? So, you know, I listen to some Dallas Cowboys podcasts. People might know this about me. I'm a Cowboys fan.
3: I've heard this.
0: And there's a couple guys in particular, because I'm an idiot. Mm. There's a couple in particular, Michael, who always have access to all this All-22 college film. And we need to find a guy who can hook you up with some of this, so then you don't have to go to Champaign.
3: Yeah. And I also do like...
0: get a new TV.
3: I don't have a whole lot of people I hang with. I don't know if you know this about me. I don't...
0: What?
3: I don't have a whole bunch of close
0: friends. Yeah, I think you and I still have to have that post-divorce dinner from a decade ago.
3: There you go.
0: I was supposed to go over to his house, and he never invited me. Not that I'm still thinking
3: about
0: it.
3: That's not true.
0: I swear to God.
3: I invited you.
0: You were like, yeah, Chris wants to have you over for dinner.
3: I didn't find out about it till much later, remember?
0: That's not true. I told you way before.
3: No, I was at the paper, and I did not know what was happening.
0: We had breakfast. We went to Saddle Creek Breakfast Club.
3: It had gone on for a while when you told me.
0: It was still winter time. Anyway.
3: Well, I didn't know. Like, I would have known if I was working with you. Anyway. I also like the whole idea of
0: people.
3: Hanging with everybody.
0: People.
3: Yeah, it's
0: kind
3: of cool.
0: Your media friends.
3: Yeah, the media people. My media friends.
0: Speaking of media friends, Robin Washett. He's going to join us in a few minutes. We'll talk about this with him. Also, he's a film critic now. What does he think of the new documentary? Whoa. I think there were F-bombs in it. I hope the YouTube version is uncut.
2: The F-word?
0: I don't like it when people... Okay, Michael's going to be irrationally angry coming up. I'm going to save mine, but there is something about podcasts these days that just annoys the crap
3: out of me. It's the rating. They have to do it.
0: They don't have to. I listen to Scott Van Pelt, and he says the F-bomb all the time.
3: If you have the rating, or they don't have the warning.
0: Put explicit,
3: you got to put the explicit. Some people don't want to do it because they think it's going to lower their amount of views.
0: They're idiots.
3: Because they get recommended.
0: Who's the most popular podcast in the world? Joe Rogan.

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1: Slight chance of a sprinkle or a brief shower early Thursday. Otherwise, expect increasing sunshine by the end of the morning. A beautiful afternoon with sunny skies, a little northwest breeze, and highs around 80. I'm meteorologist Sean Everson from KETV News Watch 7.
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0: message on the Liquid Trucking Zone Twitter feed. We have a new P1 in the audience. I guess not new. He's been around, but Kevin Kugler reaches out again.
1: Oh,
0: shout out
1: hi,
0: to Kevin.
1: Kevin.
0: He says, ask Michael if he wants to hang out with his friends at the College World Series this weekend. Oh. He loves hanging. All your media friends will be there. I saw Mitch Sherman.
2: I talk to Mitch almost every day.
1: I saw Mitch, too.
0: Do you really? I text you're like, you wrong on the podcast?
2: I text. Sometimes I just text him to say, good show. But yeah, I text Mitch. No, I don't.
0: Ryan McGee? Ryan McGee's there.
1: Oh,
2: I know, I heard
0: Ryan
2: that.
0: Yesterday.
2: I was very excited about
0: two days
2: there.
0: Ago. Yeah. I saw him. Yeah.
2: Very awesome guy.
1: I don't think Mitch recognized me.
0: Why?
1: Because he was talking with like John and Happer. I'm like, oh, hey, Mitch. He's like, hey.
2: I made my one trip down there. I went down there that first Saturday.
0: Okay, there you go.
2: I went down that Saturday, went to a tailgate, stayed there for about 2 hours. We had 17 things to do that day.
0: Nice.
2: Went there, did that real quick, left.
0: You're good
2: did
0: to go.
2: All the rest of the stuff. Right. Yeah,
0: so football season is when you'll see your friends again. And again, Robin Washut, one of those friends, he'll join us in a few minutes.
1: Nice.
0: Joe in Vegas writes, I'm so happy that my favorite show is back on the air. I'm also so happy that soccer on ice is done for the year. I believe that's hockey. And that god-awful NBA. And we now have the two best experts on Nebraska football outside of John as well to entertain us today.
1: And wow. Michael's here, too.
0: Are we... nice. Are we the two best experts on Husker football?
2: I don't
0: Shout
2: know.
0: Out to us.
2: I don't think that's true, but...
0: I'll put that on
1: well,
0: the...
1: Well, you had a whole video about it,
2: I don't
1: Mr.
2: think
1: Expert.
2: That's true.
0: Why didn't you tell us beforehand?
2: I spend a lot of my time on it, I know, which makes some people think it's stupid. But I do spend a lot of time on it, but it's something I like. I enjoy it.
0: Yeah.
2: And when you get to be my age, when you find something you enjoy, you should probably hold
0: well,
2: on.
0: I run all the time.
2: Yep.
0: It's fun.
2: Yep.
0: Have a good time.
2: You like it.
0: All right, here's a question real quick before we talk
2: question!
0: To Robin Washut. Where would you draft Brendan Sorsby if you were
2: fourth
0: in
2: round.
0: The NFL in the supplemental draft? You
2: fourth
0: would
2: round.
0: Use a fourth round pick
2: if
0: on
2: I'm
0: him?
2: Arizona or I'm the Jets, and I really believe Carolina should be involved in this.
0: Ooh.
2: Because by the time we get to week 8, you may have benched your quarterback again.
0: Yeah.
2: And so if that's the case, why not invest on somebody who's not playing this year? Get him in there. Have a guy who's probably a second-round talent. Have him in the fourth round, a supplemental, and you give him. Yeah, I would. Carolina, I think for sure. Jets, Arizona, and the one I thought was kind of interesting was doesn't fit because he bet in Indianapolis and Indiana.
0: Colts.
2: But
0: or the Bears.
2: Aha! No, actually, Indianapolis Colts.
0: Yeah.
2: Because you don't know what's gonna happen with Daniel Jones.
0: I mean, yeah, he had a horrible injury.
2: The man,
0: what, midway through last
2: the man,
0: year.
2: Yeah, I mean, he was great for those first 8 weeks.
0: Yeah.
2: He tears his Achilles. Will he come back from it? Will he be Daniel Jones again?
0: That's what I was going to say. Like, are we really sure yeah. Daniel Jones can keep being a good quarterback? Cowboys guys in my world were kicking around the idea of, like, would you pick him up with one of these and then have a little depth and maybe a future?
2: You know, it's not a bad one because he's similar to Dak in a lot of ways.
0: Yeah.
2: He is a Dak.
0: Yeah.
2: Dak was at Mississippi State really a guy who ran a lot when he had to on his first look.
0: Mm-hmm.
2: Was big physical in the pocket. This guy weighs 238 pounds, I think he is.
0: Yeah.
2: Like Dak was coming out.
0: Mm-hmm.
2: And so they're very similar. So I wouldn't. I think Dak was a little bit more, had a better deep ball. That's the one thing that Sorsby struggles at is getting rid of the ball on time for deep shots.
0: Yeah.
2: He waits too long.
0: Well, gosh, I mean.
2: And that wasn't even that deep
0: yeah,
2: of a throw.
0: Yeah,
2: yeah.
0: I saw that play.
2: That ball
0: up on
2: comes
0: my
2: out
0: feed.
2: Right away. It made me touchdown.
0: I saw that on my feed the other day, and I was like, wow. Like,
2: throw
0: that
2: it
0: was so dangerous.
2: Back pylon. Get rid of it early. Back pylon touchdown.
0: Yeah. I mean, imagine that. We were all like having a great time, and there's a world where we're doing a post-game show, and everyone's sad.
2: Now,
0: and
2: it was still a minute.
0: There was
2: left.
0: A little time left.
2: Yeah. So they might have gotten field goal range.
0: Man, it had all the vibes of another one of those terrible losses.
2: What was the final? 3-4.
0: 3-20-17.
2: So actually, they'd had to get a touchdown.
0: Yeah.
2: Wow.
0: They would have had. Yikes.
2: They would what about
0: have,
2: all that?
0: They would have been 0-1 and off to the races. Oh, things would have gone. Man, that would have been terrible. So it didn't happen. Fourth rounder. So nothing higher than that, though.
2: I don't think he's
0: just
2: because
0: you don't
2: want to
0: give out. How much of this too is a 2027 NFL draft play where it's just going to be an insane crop
2: and
0: of players?
2: As soon as you get to the fourth round, it's day 3 pick.
0: Yeah.
2: Day 3 pick is valued differently by most teams, and so that's the big reason I think he's not going to be a first day. Or second day pick.
0: I feel like you need to go old school Michael Severe on the 27 draft, just given how loaded it's going to be. Maybe you start a Substack, you do rankings, big boards. Also, I feel like
2: right.
0: this could be one last hurrah
2: I'm
0: for
2: back.
0: You. Yeah.
2: It's 1996.
0: A swan song. I think that'd be pretty cool.
2: Yeah. There's enough quarterbacks to have that. That's what you have to have. The 96 draft that I did my largest report was a wide receiver draft.
0: Yeah. Because that was the Keyshawn draft.
2: That's Keyshawn, and then you had Marvin Harrison in that draft, too. So that was it was loaded in that draft. I think it would be Terry Glenn, too. But it was a really good draft for wide receivers. And then it just so happened that I worked at a place with a lot of guys. I worked in a produce warehouse.
0: Mm-hmm.
2: And so all the conversations were about the draft. And I was like, well, I wrote this draft report. And they go, oh, is it like 4 or 5 pages? I go, it's 160 pages. And I brought that up there.
0: They got for typing class.
2: And then I started selling it. And
0: I think it's time to bring it back.
2: Bring it back.
0: Substack. Get Michael to Substack. All right, when we return, someone who writes, but not for Substack, he writes for HuskerOnline.com. His name is Robin Washit. What did he think of the new Nebraska basketball film? And what on earth is happening on Saturday at Memorial Stadium? Robin, it's football season. It's time to turn our attention, Nick, to football.
2: It's the last week. This is it. Yep. Till September.
0: God, doesn't that just feel so good, Nick? Doesn't it feel so good?
1: It's still baseball season.
0: No, it is not. Robin Washit when we return here on 1620 The Zone.
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15: 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Only the sexy people. 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
17: Yeah, I'm a ball guy.
16: Yeah. Yeah, it's going to be absolutely huge.
17: The hot take.

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1: It's our friend Robin Wash at HuskerOnline.com, fresh off of a hopefully lovely vacation. Robin, you're a father. Did you need a vacation from your vacation when you returned home?
2: I absolutely did. And, you know, the cherry on top, and I talked about this in our Husker Online show yesterday, but on the way back, I came down with a emergency appendicitis.
1: What?
2: I have a appendectomy on Sunday night. So it was probably about as stressful of an end to a vacation as you can imagine. But we're all good. We're getting better by the day, and all systems will be clear here sooner than later.
3: What were your symptoms? Did you have a fever, pain in your side? Were you throwing up?
2: Yeah, really bad stomach ache. Like, I thought it was like just really bad indigestion. And
3: yeah.
2: It kept getting worse and worse and worse. And, you know, the fun part was, you know, dealing with all that while driving 8 hours from Estes Park, Colorado, across Nebraska with a, you know, car full of kids that were also sick of driving. So, you know, when you talk about like a real, like, man up moment,
3: yeah,
2: that was about as man up moment as I've had in some time.
3: I've always said, if you're going to pick one person to be the man among Nebraska media, I'm taking
1: Robin
3: Washit.
1: I've
3: always said that. Robin knows.
2: Yeah, he's been saying that for about 20 years.
3: He just
1: the diamond push-ups, Robin.
3: He just proved it to us all. The dude drove 8 hours from Estes while having an appendicitis.
1: Ugh.
3: Think about that. He could have died.
1: That sounds terrible. I'm happy you didn't, Robin.
3: Me too. I'm happy you didn't die.
1: Me too. Speaking of dying, Nebraska basketball season came to a horrific
3: that
1: death.
3: That was not a bad segue alert.
1: I thought it was pretty solid against Iowa. Robin, you had a chance to see the new movie. Now, so here's my first and most important question, because this thing is going to be premiering on YouTube in 4 days on my brother Luke's birthday. Happy birthday,
3: Happy
1: Luke,
3: birthday,
1: in
3: Luke.
1: 4 days. He'll be 31.
3: And Matthew.
1: I hear there's a lot of curse words in this documentary. Are they going to give it to us without any stupid bleeps or silences when Hoiberg is dropping F-bombs?
2: I'm not sure. I would imagine they'll leave, like, some of it in, but, like, they might need to put some, you know, pretty clear warning labels if they debut the unfiltered version for public consumption. Because, you know, I mean, it was a lot, but, you know, personally, like, I appreciated it because it was real. You know, it was a real look at what the locker room was like in some of those moments, both good and bad. And I think it also showed a different side to Fred that most people had no idea existed, just because he's so mild-mannered and, you know, PC as it gets in most public settings. To get that view behind the curtain of what his coaching style is really like and how he is able to show fire and passion and, you know, get after his players that way, I thought it was really insightful. So, you know, I wouldn't be surprised maybe if they added a few more bleeps here and there, but you still get the effect, even if the actual full F-bomb isn't audible.
3: I don't think this is a spoiler alert, because obviously it's real life. We know what happened.
1: Lost Iowa.
3: But do they end it with that amazing
1: great
3: speech
1: question
3: he gives in the locker room where he's talking about all the seniors and everything?
2: Yeah, that's one of the last ones.
3: So good.
2: The last scenes. And, you know, I thought it was a perfect ending to it all, because, you know, the journey takes you from all the way from before the crown in Vegas the year before, and just kind of how that catapulted the team into the off season and takes you all the way through the Sweet 16 loss. So, you know, that's, I think, right there towards the end. And they didn't go too far into it beyond that. And, you know, I think that they did a good job of focusing on some pretty important parts. Some of the things that were notable, like, and a lot of it just has to do with the logistics of when the movie was actually made. So, like, when they decided to make it, like, Berke Buchtenjohl was already in the portal. So, like, they couldn't really interview him and have him really involved in the story. So there's really not much of him outside of highlights from games. There's zero mention of Ugnius Jurasevicius and his back injury. So there's some other stuff that you would have liked to maybe get a little bit more look at. But I think overall they covered about every base, and that speech was a fitting end to it all.
1: Robin Washit joining us, HuskerOnline.com. Robin, I wanted to ask you about that because, you know, of course, throughout the season until the tournament when you're just not allowed to do these things anymore, they were releasing cinematic recaps. So we were seeing all sorts of stuff. The Bearcat situation, though, like, there are interviews in this, right? So it's more of a kind of a traditional documentary rather than just, like, highlights and cutaways?
2: Yeah, so it'd be like a 30 for 30 type deal, uh-huh. You know, where, like, they show clips of the games, whatever, and then, like, go to you know, various kind of studio-style interviews with coaches and players and various people. So it's super cool, really well done. Sam Rice, the guy that kind of spearheaded the whole film, and his team did a really magnificent job. And if you enjoyed those cinematic recaps, which I know most people did just because of how well those were produced, this is basically a 90-minute version of that where it even gives you an even further look into the program and just how everything came to be last season.
3: So you get a chance to hear from people a lot more than any of us, especially Nebraska basketball fans. What was the immediate reaction on the talk about the reseed? What have you heard? What's happening on you guys' website in terms of the message board? What are people saying about it?
2: Yeah, I mean, it's about what you would expect, similar to what it was for volleyball, you know, similar to what it was with the baseball, softball, postseason stuff, where, you know, there's a lot of ticked off fans that, you know, remember sitting in those season ticket seats. When Nebraska was winning 7 games and no one was demanding a reseat then, and now all of a sudden they have this big year and they're going to reshuffle everything. You know, I certainly sympathize with that feeling and, you know, have my personal feelings about just, you know, the timing of it all. But I also, at the same time, you know, understand why it's happening. And just the reality of what college sports is now. You know, it's not about the fans anymore. It's about money and profits and finding revenue streams. And Nebraska is not the only school by any stretch to do these sort of things. I know within the Big Ten, you know, like Illinois and Purdue have done these pretty frequently. Kansas does them almost every year. You know, it's like when you get to, like, the blue blood level, you know, that's, season ticket reseeding is kind of a pretty routine thing. It just has never happened in Nebraska before. And I think part of that is tied to just the increased demand for the product, where you looked at the secondary market ticket sales last year. I mean, they were through the roof for some of those games, you know, as Nebraska was really rolling. So, you know, it was inevitable, something that I think, you know, in this world where every dollar matters for athletic departments trying to keep up with the Joneses, you unfortunately have to do these things. And the most unfortunate part of it all is that it comes at the expense of the people that have supported these teams from the beginning. And that's the common fan that, as so often is happening right now, is kind of the least of anyone's concerns when it comes to these decisions.
1: Yeah, and Robin, I mean, you hit on it a little bit there. I think the biggest slap in the face or most frustrating part about this is it's a few months after the best basketball season ever came to a close. You know, it's like, I think a lot of us understand, if not appreciate, what they're doing with football and volleyball. But, like, man, this just feels like such a slap in the face to the diehards who've been sticking around with this program that literally had not done the one thing that every power program had until now. And this is the opportunity that they're going to take to change things a little bit.
2: Well, I will say, I mean, it doesn't take effect until
1: after couple years,
2: the coming season. So they're giving you a full year to kind of process this and do all that. And who knows? What if Nebraska sucks next year? And, you know, all of a sudden, like, maybe all these big boosters aren't, like, clamoring for these 100-level seats like they might be right now. So, you know, it's so early, and I'll give Nebraska credit as far as that goes, where, like, they didn't just, like, spring this on people. Like, hey, all of a sudden next year your tickets are, you know, no longer yours and you have to bid against all these people to try to get them. They're at least giving you a year to you know, figure all this out. And I will say that, like, compared to the demand for volleyball and just the supply and demand issue, like, it's not going to get any higher than it is for volleyball just because of the limited seating and the product that Nebraska volleyball is. You know, maybe outside of, like, the high-level court side seats, the, you know, suites and club level and 100-level seats, like, I don't know if it's going to force a lot of people out like the way that some might think. Like, I don't know if every seat in the House is suddenly going to become this unaffordable asset. You know, it will for certain seats, but I'm curious to see if the level of demand skyrockets the price for men's basketball the way that it did for volleyball. Now, if they go out and kill it next year and are back in the tournament winning games, okay, maybe it will. But, you know, right now I think it's still too early to jump to too many conclusions as to what this is going to do for a lot of those longtime fans. It will probably raise prices. I'm just curious to see, when all is said and done, how much of a spike we're talking about.
3: It's such a weird time in the sports world because there's literally nothing going on except for college baseball.
1: World Cup, Michael.
3: And, of course, this Saturday and this weekend,
1: yes,
3: the final recruiting weekend until September. So how are you going to celebrate? Are you going to be? Are you healthy enough to be able to,
1: oh,
3: to cover what's going to happen this weekend?
2: Mm. Nope, I'm not dealing with any of that. I'll probably do it, but I'm not. That is a Sean, Sip, and Munson priority for those guys. So they're going to be dealing with all that and whatever the big announcement is on the 20th. You know, we'll have all those bases covered. But fortunately, for at least my sake, I'm not required to be there, but I will definitely be tuning in from afar.
1: Well, I hope that your mindset has shifted, Robin, because it's, as Michael and I just said earlier, it's football season now, so we're very excited. We hope that you're excited, too.
2: I am. You know what? I will say that, like, as we start rolling out, like, these ranking the Big Tens, and,
3: yeah,
2: you know, we're shifting up to our top 40 Huskers that start next week, like, I'm getting myself back into football mode. I'll admit, like,
3: awesome,
2: a month ago, it was hard to be in football mode, just considering coming off the basketball season, jumping straight into portal season. But now that the dust has kind of settled on that front, I'm shifting myself back into a full football mentality.
3: I know you didn't write all of them, Robin, but since you're here, I have a bone to pick.
1: Oh,
3: I believe, honestly, Luke Lindenmeyer's good enough to be in the top five tight ends in the Big Ten. Is that crazy? Is that crazy? Was he close at all?
2: He was close in the discussion, but, I mean, you're talking about a league that has, like, two or three of the top tight ends on the 2027 draft board right now. Like, I mean, it's a really good group of, like, elite-level players at that position. So, you know, and I also factored in the fact that Lindenmeyer's production really tailed off when Dylan went out. And so, like, you know, I have to see kind of what that picture looks like, given the history of recent history of tight ends in Nebraska. A lot of times they kind of fade into obscurity. So, you know, I think that he was really good when Dylan was kind of locked in on him. But, you know, I need to see a little bit more to put him along in the same category as some of these, like, bona fide NFL prospects that are in the conference.
3: Robin, all tight ends are like that across. There's like four tight ends that actually had numbers. You had guys going in the third round who had 16 catches last year. It's just they don't throw the ball enough to the tight end. I'm for tight ends. I'm pro tight end.
1: Michael Sevier here for
3: I'm
1: tight
3: mad
1: ends.
3: They don't throw the ball to tight end enough, but you don't have to have big numbers anymore, even that be outside the first two rounds, you know. That's just.
2: I get that. And again, I'm not saying that this was like some like far off thing. He was in the conversation. He was very much in the conversation. In the end, he just did not make the cut, and hopefully he makes me and our entire staff look stupid for not putting him on there.
1: Robin Walsh at HuskerOnline.com. He's not stupid. He's a great guest, and we love chatting with him each and every week on Thursday. Robin, have an awesome weekend. Hope that you feel better, and congrats on not having to cover the recruiting thing on Saturday.
3: Get healthy, buddy.
2: Yeah. It's getting better by the day. Thanks,
1: guys. Awesome. No problem. Bye, Robin. You. Robin joins us here on Thursdays. When we return, things that irrationally anger you.
3: Woo-hoo!
1: Maybe this is something that can. Aaron texts in. My God, this is in response to you saying there's nothing going on in the sports world right now.
3: Make a joke.
1: My God, you have the national championship with golf and the World Cup. Are you ready for this, though? This week is as good of a week of sports as you'll find this year.
3: Okay. Doesn't involve
1: Aaron,
3: football.
1: I love Aaron. He's one of my best friends. Yeah. Come on. This is good for a June week.
3: I was being incredibly sarcastic.
1: Yes, because
3: soccer's
1: on.
3: Or maybe facetious.
1: Yeah, yeah.
3: Possibly.
1: Yeah, yeah. One
3: but,
1: of the two.
3: But
1: come on.
3: I was just joking.
1: Yeah.
3: I understand there's
1: every
3: things
1: weekend
3: going on that I don't watch. I get
1: every,
3: it.
1: Every weekend.
3: But I'm going to watch the college
1: every
3: basketball
1: weekend in September, October, November, and December are better than this weekend by far.
3: Hell, the third or fourth week of April is better. The
1: ooh
3: NFL draft.
1: Oh, I thought you were talking about the NBA playoffs starting.
3: No, hell no.
1: All right, when we return, as Michael lowers the shade, Nick was probably getting very close to asking him, hey, could you please lower the shade?
0: I was actually okay right now.
1: Oh, interesting.
0: But I'm glad. Thank you, Michael.
3: You're welcome.
1: Things that irrationally annoy Michael. The list is 8. Eight things?
3: I think I have about eight, yeah.
1: All right, awesome.
3: I have a few of them I think you'll appreciate.
1: Okay, Nick has one as
0: nice.
1: Well.
0: I do.
1: And I mean, you kind of spoiled mine earlier, but I'll do a little venting also about something that irrationally annoys me. Many other things. We have Colin Wilson coming up in about a half hour also. All that to come as we rock and roll on this Thursday here on 1620 The Zone.
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5: From the Plum Ride Time Saving Traffic Center, stop and go traffic on the JFK is southbound between Highway 370 and Childs. That's with a C. Slower traffic on I-80 eastbound between Q and 84. More slow traffic on I-680 southbound between Pacific and I-80 eastbound. Intermittent delays on Dodge from South 90th to University Drive. No accidents right now. Let's try and keep it that way. I'm John Stanton.
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1: 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Josh Peterson, Michael Sevier with you on this Thursday. It'll be Stibbs tomorrow. We're doing the French Connection. Have you ever seen that?
3: Of course.
1: I've never seen it. Blind spot for me. I'm watching it tonight.
3: It's Popeye Doyle, isn't it?
22: Oh, because Thursday's movie night. Thursday. Good idea. Welcome.
1: No, it's mainly because this week has been College World Series week, Nick. I haven't had any time to watch an hour, 45-minute movie. But tonight's the
3: great
1: night.
3: Movie. One of
1: I'm
3: the great
1: excited.
3: car chases of all time.
1: That's what everybody says.
3: Yeah.
1: So that's our movie. We will discuss it. If you want to watch it tonight, because nothing is going on in sports right now, Michael.
3: And that's true.
1: It's on Amazon Prime if you would like to watch it. And then it's Nick's pick for next week.
22: Yeah.
1: What are you going to
3: play soccer,
1: Nick?
3: At night?
1: They do.
3: Okay.
1: Yeah, they do.
3: Sure.
1: Yep. I don't know who plays tonight.
3: Thought maybe you couldn't see or something.
1: Nice. Let's see. Who plays tonight? World Cup. Sometimes Google has this stuff right away other times. Oh, Mexico, South Korea at 8 o'clock. That's fun.
22: How do we feel about me picking something that's on Pluto?
1: Oh, no, not Pluto. Come on, Nick. Let's use an adult or an app that adults use.
3: I signed up for Pluto because I tried to get the history thing. I tried to get that on there.
1: Yeah?
22: Well, the thing is, it's a good movie. It's just only on Pluto right now.
23: I don't know.
1: Yeah, just, Nick, so many commercials. That is so many commercials. Mm-hmm. Speaking, okay, here we go. This is my in-ramp
3: nice.
1: Into this.
3: Yeah, yeah.
1: Things that irrationally anger me. Apps that only exist to have commercials. I don't want that. I would rather pay money or not watch the movie. I hate commercials. Everyone's always talking about like, yeah, that movie was on TNT and I watched it. I'm like, you're a freak. I never would watch a movie if it was on television.
3: It depends on the movie. Am I seeing it for the first time?
1: Yeah.
3: I'm seeing it for the first time. I hate the commercials.
1: Yeah,
3: because there's many moments where you're like, "Oh my God, here it go!" Oh, they went to a commercial. If it's something I've seen before, I know it's coming up. I know what's going to happen.
1: But like, what if it's a rated R movie? And
3: then
1: they're gonna edit stuff
3: then
1: out.
3: Then I get up and I go to the bathroom and I get a drink or I go get some candy.
1: No, thank you. No,
3: but there's things to do.
1: All right, so that's what irrationally angers
3: me. We have conversations about Russia and whether or not they would have joined.
1: There you go.
22: Nice.
1: Great topic. Excellent topic.
3: That's what happens.
1: All right, Michael. So whenever Michael fills in, now, as Nick pointed out earlier, he now does this on the other shows. He's cheating on us. But usually, or it used to be, good, another goal. Holy crap.
3: Oh, my God. Another one?
1: Yeah.
3: Four, one now.
1: Congrats to our overbetters who had the alt line of plus 4.5.
3: Dude, that is four goals in the last six
1: minutes. Yeah. Every time you fill in now, you have this list because you are always adding to it, which is great.
3: I keep a running list.
1: But it used to be like you'd fill in once every few months and it was like, here we go. But now you're just angry all the time.
3: I guess so.
1: All right. So
3: and remember this. I always have to give this.
1: Yeah.
3: They're irrational. I know that.
1: Yeah. Yeah.
3: Don't go, well, let's do it. Yeah. I know. It's irrational.
1: It's something he is annoyed by.
3: I am irrationally angry. I know I probably even shouldn't be angry about it, but I am.
1: That's why it's irrationally.
3: The first one is, I can't stand Eduardo Perez. He is the worst baseball announcer. I don't know what it is about him. I'm sure he's a nice guy.
1: His voice?
3: I'm sure he had a good career. It's the analogies he makes. It's the way he talks about, and if you notice when it's a three-man booth, the other guy is always kind of correcting him about what he's saying because he's so off all the time.
1: Uh-huh.
3: I don't know what it is about him. I'm sure he's a nice guy. I can't stand listening to him.
1: Oh,
3: that's my first one.
1: Bummer. I haven't heard anything he's done because I've been down there.
3: You've been down there. Yeah. So you
1: and I've
3: him.
1: Been listening to John Bishop and Connor Apple.
3: And I
1: Mike
3: listen to
1: there.
3: The radio
22: on
3: a lot.
22: 1620 The Zone.
1: You texted me because we've had, sadly, some internet issues.
3: Yeah,
1: like,
3: yeah,
1: hey,
3: yeah.
1: You're off again.
3: I know. I'm listening to the car when I'm driving around. Like, damn it. There you go again.
1: Uh-huh.
3: I have, this is one of the ones, and this is, a lot of people do this. Okay.
1: Okay.
3: They ask you when you go into a restaurant, even if you're just picking up, if you want a tip.
1: Yes.
3: I get that.
1: Yeah. Oh.
3: Then just don't tip. There's no reason to go on a long rant to be Mr. Pink about it. No one's ever done it as good as Mr. Pink when you're criticizing tipping.
1: Yeah.
3: And that was a situation where there was actually a waitress there serving him. You don't want to tip? Fine.
1: Oh, so you're actually no angry by the people who complain about tipping. But, yeah, I couldn't agree more.
3: They take it as a thing that you just run, like, stop. Just don't tip.
22: Can I add on to this quick?
3: Yeah, sure.
22: What about when they turn it around and it's like, it's just going to ask you a question, but you know what the question is. Why are they saying
1: they
22: it's just going to ask
1: that.
22: You a question?
1: Because they don't want to say, hey, could you tip us, please? Mm-hmm.
3: It's fine to say no.
1: Yeah. All right. Or
3: tip. Yeah. Either way, I don't care.
1: Yeah,
3: I always tip at least a dollar.
1: I tip on to go even. Yeah, yeah,
3: I tip at least a dollar.
1: Yeah.
3: That's the way I've always done it. And if it's, I do 20-25% if it's actually a sit down meal.
1: Yeah, 100%. Yeah, yep.
3: I lived off of tips when I was a pizza delivery guy.
1: Yeah.
3: So anyway, just handshake don't complain about it.
1: Okay. Good one.
3: College World Series. College.
1: Oh!
3: Hold on.
1: Oh, I thought Nick was about to get mad.
3: No.
1: And now I have to defend it. I'm a keeper of the College World Series. You can't.
3: And I used to be one.
1: I love it.
3: I used to be one. I thought it was the greatest event ever. This is college football.
1: I like talking to 7 of the 8 coaches.
3: College. Just don't accidentally call one of the coaches as a booty call. Just don't do that. Nick Hanley. So college football team breakdowns that have really weird phrases that make no sense.
1: College.
3: Like this.
1: Okay.
3: The offense took a step forward despite losing quarterback Dylan Raiola to injury. There is not a metric out there that tells you that Nebraska's offense last year took a step forward.
1: Versus 2023 or 2024?
3: No, really, 2024.
1: They were a tiny bit better, weren't they?
3: They were worse
1: like a
3: in some,
1: tiny bit.
3: They were worse in some spots.
1: They had a better rusher.
3: That's very true. The offense was not better. Okay, points.
1: Yeah.
3: No, not fantasy
1: points.
3: Drive rate. No.
1: No.
3: Success rate. No.
1: Now are you just doing like conference stats because they're scoring?
3: I'm talking conference stats.
1: I was going to say
3: not
1: everybody does that.
3: He doesn't. SC Plus doesn't include FCS.
1: But it includes non-conference.
3: But it doesn't include FCS though.
1: No, but
3: so
1: if you take
3: Houston
1: out,
3: Christian,
1: if you do the 11
3: they don't
1: though,
3: get
1: they still
3: they don't
1: they
3: get
1: average
3: better.
1: More points.
3: They don't get better. 21 points?
1: What?
3: 21
1: 2 years ago it was 23.5.
3: What did they average this year?
1: Well, I would have to delete one of the games, but it was 28.7
3: So in Big Ten play, I think they were 21.
1: Yeah. See, but not everybody does that. That's a Michael thing where I get in trouble with you all the time because I'm like, yeah, they're averaging this, and you're like, no, they're not in Big Ten play, and it's like, but I didn't say that, Michael. Always wanted to be Big Ten play.
3: That's all that
1: I do the whole season.
3: That's all that matters. The games against Ohio this year and North Dakota.
1: I'm not
3: sure if it's even
1: hey,
3: state
1: Michael,
3: or not.
1: In the last 10 years, this has happened to you, but if you go back 13 years, I didn't say that. Well,
3: I never get mad about the dates.
1: You and I had a semantics debate.
3: I never have one of those.
1: Well, what about 2012? I don't know, Michael. That was more than 10 years ago. I was triggered.
3: I did not hear you.
1: Oh, okay.
3: I missed the question because I was dealing with other stuff. Dog was bothering me.
1: Oh, that's right. It was a phoner.
3: I missed the question.
1: Uh-huh.
3: Predictive text has gotten worse.
1: Ooh.
3: When I had a T9.
1: Like a word?
3: When I had the Razor, you had T9. Predictive
1: I remember
3: text.
1: It. Oh,
3: it
1: yeah,
3: was
1: yeah.
3: incredible.
1: Yeah.
3: I could go into a courtroom with my BlackBerry and type all my notes, mainly because the predictive text was incredible.
1: Mm.
3: It knew what you were doing. It knew what you had done before.
1: Mm-hmm.
3: And it had a pretty good idea.
1: Yeah.
3: There's now times where it has no concept in the sentence. It puts a word that doesn't even close to the same spelling. Why? What is happening to our predictive text? I don't understand.
22: It's gotten way worse for sure.
1: I turn off predictive text. I don't have it. I have autocorrect, but I do not have predictive
3: there
1: text.
3: Was, even
1: it annoys
3: autocorrect.
1: Me.
22: Autocorrect is way worse.
3: I'm putting it in there too as part of it because autocorrect will correct to something that has no basis in the sentence you're in and it has nothing to do with the spelling you started with. So it doesn't
1: I don't like
3: sense.
1: It when don't change the font.
22: Yeah.
1: Come on. Don't to font? Who types font very often?
3: I know, exactly.
1: That's not a word people use regularly.
3: It should know what you're typing. Yeah.
1: So font one to go.
22: In high school, I used swipe to text a lot.
1: Oh,
22: and it
1: yeah.
22: was incredible.
3: It was really good back then.
22: It worked so well. And in the last 10 years, it's gotten so bad, I can't do it anymore. Swipe to text was one of the best things
3: it
22: ever.
3: It was fast as hell back then.
22: It was.
3: Yeah. Well, I was always taking notes with my phone for years.
22: It was good.
3: Yeah, it was good.
1: All right, where are we at now?
3: Okay, so... This is got to combine two things.
1: Okay.
3: Bad drivers.
1: Yes.
3: And smokers.
1: Oh.
22: Okay.
3: When
1: awesome.
3: People are driving and smoking.
1: And they're being bad?
3: They become 10 times worse drivers.
1: Mm.
3: They slow down about 15 miles an hour.
1: Wow.
3: Have you noticed that?
1: Is that true?
3: It's true.
1: What?
3: Just watch it.
1: Okay.
3: If somebody's driving in front of you and they're going really slowly, check it out. They're probably smoking a cigarette.
1: Because
3: they're relaxed. They're not paying attention to anything else. Mm. Then they flick their damn cigarette out
1: the
3: window.
1: I saw somebody do this yesterday.
3: And then all of a sudden they're going to regular speed again.
22: See, that pisses me off. Back when I smoked, I would put it out in an ashtray,
3: yeah.
22: and I would definitely drive normal speed. That doesn't make any sense to me.
3: It's very weird. It's very weird.
22: It's weird.
3: When they're smoking, they just don't drive the same way. I hate people who drive and smoke.
1: Mm.
3: My next one is soccer. That's it. dishes in the sink.
1: Oh, let's go.
3: There's an unwillingness in my house to put dishes into the dishwasher that has dirty dishes in it.
1: Yeah.
3: Then, when the dishes are clean, there's an unwillingness to empty the dishwasher. I don't care how many times I talk about it or I turn off the internet. It doesn't matter. Doesn't happen.
1: Yeah.
3: Dishes are in the sink when I get home.
1: Yeah.
3: And it drives me. I can't cook with dishes in the sink.
1: Yeah.
3: The kitchen needs to be clean when I start. And then I clean as I go along, and when I'm done, it's clean.
1: I help and clean as she cooks. That's usually my job. And you know what? I have found loading and unloading the dishwasher kind of relaxing in recent years. You know why? Because I can listen to a podcast. Podcasting has changed my entire life. Because it's like, throw on the headphones, do whatever I need to do. I'm learning about the NFL 2026 season, and I'm feeling great.
3: One of the worst ass whoopings I ever took, this is my family, because I put the forks in.
1: Pointy up. Oh, yeah.
3: Yeah. I got in so much trouble. And I was like, what does it matter? And that was on.
1: I house sit sometimes, and my friend who I house it for, he do his forks up.
3: Like, you got to have them down, apparently, because if you reach in, you grab them with your hands.
1: You can get stabbed.
22: Just don't get stabbed.
3: Well, they don't. It's the idea of grabbing the top of it, because it's clean, and your hands are dirty. Yeah. That's what my mom was mad
1: about. It's interesting. I never thought about it that way.
3: She didn't care if it cut you.
1: Oh, yeah. I thought it was about the stabbing.
3: No, she was worried about the fact that you were touching the clean thing, the top part.
1: Okay.
3: People that don't answer emails.
1: Oh, yeah.
3: And I email a lot of people. I got a lot of stuff to do. I'm emailing a lot of people. It's not that hard to get back to somebody. It's, I don't understand why. And then what I'm really worried about is that I'm worried it went to spam.
1: Yeah.
3: Because that happens a lot
1: now. So then you want to follow up with them.
3: And I want to, hey, I just want to check and see. Yeah. They go to spam. Did you actually get it? That kind of thing. Yeah. So
1: why are you a jerk?
3: Answer the email.
22: I'm with you there, except there's sometimes where I get an email where a response is requested, but I feel like I don't need to respond. It feels more like, hey, do this. It's like, yeah, I'll do this. You don't need me
3: but
22: to tell you I'll do this.
3: But they ask you to respond and you don't? That's even worse.
22: No, I do. I feel like I don't mean, have Nick. To.
1: Yeah.
3: Please
1: but
3: respond.
1: But if they ask you, could you please respond to this email? And you're like, yeah, no.
22: No, so like, I'll do it. It feels unnecessary for me to respond. It's like the time I spent responding, I could have just started on this.
3: What is it? You have to swipe the text, dude. Respond. Come on.
1: By the way, my friend who I house it for texts in and says, I hope my forks stab you next time. I wasn't being critical. I just say that your forks are
3: up.
1: You do it that way. I don't do it that way.
3: Last one. Yeah. The state of Oklahoma.
1: Awesome.
3: There are few places in this country that are more gutter and poor in everything they do. And they think they're special because they're religious. Look, man, I've been religious my whole damn life. Doesn't mean my education has got to be 50. I can't take care of kids. I can't take care of pregnant women. They kill off more people with their health system in Oklahoma, and they don't educate the students either.
1: Yeah.
3: I hate the state of Oklahoma. Overall rank, 50.
1: Yikes.
3: Overall education rank, 50.
1: Wow.
3: Median ACT score, 49.
22: Their
3: reading score is 48. Oh. Their math score is 44.
22: Congrats.
3: The dropout rate, of course, is 46.
1: Yikes.
3: Overall health is 49. Health and behavioral science, 47. And their clinical care accessibility is 46. You're going to get sick. You're not going to know you're sick because you're too dumb. And you can't even read the bottle to figure out what medicine you take because you're living in Oklahoma.
22: And then you're turning right on stop signs even though it says no turn on red.
3: Because you can't
22: red.
3: Read it.
1: And you're smoking your car.
22: You're ripping a dart.
3: You know why? You know why Texas doesn't fall in the Gulf of Mexico? Because Oklahoma sucks.
1: Alex Inilar writes on YouTube, Michael and I would not get along. That's what I'm learning. I wonder what in particular was
3: Which
1: from
3: one?
1: This segment.
3: Does he smoke and drive?
1: Sinilar is a smoker. Maybe he also is leaving his dirty dishes in the sink. I don't know. I've never been to Alex's house. So
3: I have not either.
1: I've not seen his sink.
3: I believe, are we neighbors?
1: Sindelar?
3: I think Alex and I are neighbors.
1: No, he lives downtown.
3: Him oh, okay.
1: They live downtown.
3: Oh, I thought
1: you're neighbors with Ian.
3: I am, but I also thought that Alex was too. Yeah. I think they're friends.
1: They are friends. Yeah.
3: So it's Ian, and it's two former Creighton players.
1: Basketball.
3: It's like Jeremiah Neal.
1: No way.
3: Yeah, and then what's the white dude's name?
1: Doug McDermott.
3: That's funny. No. The other guy.
1: Ethan
3: Rogge. They live behind me.
1: That's cool.
3: Yeah. And they hang out. They stay out in front of the house and they talk.
22: Nice.
1: Nick.
22: Yes. I was at a certain chain bookstore the other morning.
3: Oh, okay.
22: Trying to find a chess magazine. That doesn't seem hard, right? There's a lot of them, and this particular place has billions of magazines. They literally have multiple rows of different kind of niche magazines. Like, very specific, like, World War II model building type of magazines.
1: Maybe for Michael.
22: Right?
1: Yeah.
22: Nary a chess magazine in that entire store.
1: I didn't know they made Chess Magazine.
3: Can I ask you something?
22: And not only in that store, and the entire state, because I went onto their app to just search, just out of curiosity.
3: This is for
22: nowhere.
3: The game of chess.
22: Yes.
3: Not a magazine that has pictures of chess.
22: Yes. It's for the game of chess. It's a magazine.
3: Oh, I don't know. It could be like about Al Bundy.
22: No, like about like
3: looking
22: current...
3: those kind of chess.
1: He nice. Loves chess.
22: I do.
3: I love Al Bundy.
22: Nice. I've been trying to get back more into it, and like I want to get the magazine, because the magazines are like thick, and they have like problems and interesting interviews and like breakdowns and stuff. I wanted to get into
3: it. I was sad when my son stopped playing. He was playing in the esports thing.
22: Yeah.
3: He was doing chess,
22: and
3: he
22: like,
3: stopped.
22: I could get a subscription to this. It's not about that, though. It's like I want to be able to just a la carte get an issue if I want it. But it's not there.
1: Chess. Can you buy magazine. It online?
3: How many people do you think in this country are buying chess magazines on a given week?
1: That's probably why it's not at the store. Yeah.
22: But that's why I threw in that, like, there's very specific niche magazines in there. How come chess isn't that niche?
3: Yeah. Well, it's...
22: Like, I don't think it's that
1: popular. No. Magazine.
3: I think the game isn't, but the magazine probably is.
22: Right.
1: Yeah.
3: How many people are reading up on
1: I found
3: chess?
1: Out, and I don't want to dox anybody.
3: Everybody's on YouTube now.
1: I found out Nick is playing chess with one of our semi-regulars, and I was blown away by this.
22: Yeah.
1: One of our guests.
3: Simple.
22: No.
3: That'd be awesome.
1: I couldn't believe it. I found this out yesterday. I was blown away. He goes, I just finished a game versus blank.
3: Well,
1: he
3: let me
1: my
3: say,
1: ass.
3: The smartest person you guys have on is Michael Bruns. Is it Bruns?
22: No.
1: That's a good guess.
3: Think of,
22: that's
3: I always
22: a
3: think
22: really
3: of,
22: good guess. I should hit up Bruns and see if he wants to play.
3: Yeah. Chess being smart people.
1: Also, the way, and we're going to break, so you can tell you off air how we figured this out. The way Nick found out about this, about how we could start playing chess with this person, incredible story.
22: Mm-hmm.
1: Incredible story.
3: I can't wait to hear it. Oklahoma, you suck.
1: Yeah, I like your ranting about Oklahoma.
22: It's a good one.
1: All right, when we return, Colin Wilson, friend of the Grum, friend of 1620. You guys had him on a few times during the season on 1620, the pregame.
3: The pregame show,
1: remember,
3: yes.
1: Right? Yeah. Which is maybe going to be every week this year. That's what the rumors on the streets are.
3: That's what I'm hearing.
1: Because he just doesn't want to do postgame anymore. He's like, if I have to do the pregame show every week, can't do postgame.
3: That's why I got to figure out the Illinois thing.
1: And I'm really hoping that I'm spotting every week, and then everyone's going to hate us. So that'll be fun. When we return, Colin Wilson. That was a long-winded way of saying Colin Wilson is going to join us. So
3: with two L's.
1: We'll have him. Also, I don't care coming up later on. It is with two L's. I texted him last night with one L, and I felt like a jerk when I realized it.
3: You are a jerk.
1: I'm going to apologize to him.
3: You should apologize.
1: That's what I'm going to do first thing. Okay. We return here on 1620 The Zone.
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5: Spectacular weather this evening. Partly cloudy skies and temperatures in the mid and upper 70s. Partly cloudy tonight. Comfortable. We'll drop back to 57 for the low. And then partly to mostly cloudy on Friday, a 30% chance of a shower, high in the low 80s. I am Chief Meteorologist Bill Ranby from KETV News Watch 7.
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24: From the Plumright Time Saving Traffic Center, first accident of the day on Hamilton at Northwest Radial Highway. Short delays on Dodge between 72nd and 90th, causing you to lose about 4 minutes. With the same on I-80 eastbound between Q and 72nd, again 4 minutes. And on I-80 westbound between 24th and 60th, again only 4 minutes. I'm John Stanton.
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4: 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We are happy to welcome right now on the Prairie Flower Casino Zone Hotline from the Action Network, Colin Wilson. And Colin, as we begin this conversation, apologies. I texted you last night. I'm going to use the ballpark as an excuse, but I was just an idiot. I only put one L in your name when I texted you. If I were you, I'd have said, hell no, you can't even spell my name right. So apologies, and also thank you for joining us.
6: Yeah, no problem. I mean, look, we've been doing a podcast over at Action Network for nearly a decade, and Stucky always says Colin with two L's.
7: Yep.
6: So by now, after 10 years, people should know.
7: That's how I always find you. Yes, no, true, yeah. Very true.
4: Tough look for me. Well, Colin, we appreciate you taking the time to join us today. As Michael and I joked a little bit earlier, the win totals had been out for a while, though BetMGM is doing a really good job with like the branding this week, to the point where you would assume, oh, hey, college football win totals are finally out. So we figured this would be a great time to talk about that.
8: Plus, and baseball.
4: And baseball, given that you have some nice Oklahoma tickets in your pocket. Let's talk about college football first. And I wanted to ask you a big picture question, just given all of the roster movement, everything that we see. Do you find it now easier or harder with win totals at this time of year compared to like when you first got in?

0: and you look at the transfer portal, it's like, I need to know how many of those yards are coming back, whether whatever category it's in. So, I'm glad that it's down to just one transfer portal, but it is still extremely hard. It's getting easier now that the COVID players are out. There's no more 6-7 year seniors going on, the Diego Pavia stuff, you know. So it's getting a little bit easier, but it's still massively harder than it was a decade ago.
1: You just made me so sad because the amount of money line bets I've made on Diego Pavia and SEC games, a little tear came out of my eye. I'm going to miss him more than any player I think in college football. Let me ask you about those futures, because every year I follow you guys, and you always have one or two that get close enough to where you can hedge late. What's the team this year, or a couple teams for you? Are they in the Big 12? Is one of them Utah? What are you looking at early?
0: Well, I think I'll start with one. My very first fire was Alabama, under 8.5.
1: Wow.
0: I think I'm going to be the only person in the world screaming this, but what has Alabama done in their offseason to improve their team?
1: Yeah.
0: Well, the offensive line isn't much better. They still have no running game, and now they're having a quarterback competition and two guys in there that couldn't win the job last year. I'll give Keelon Russell a little bit of a break.
1: Mm-hmm.
0: I mean, considering, he was a freshman last year, but still, at times you would have thought there would have been spots he could have come in and taken over games. We have seen freshmen in college football, say for Ohio State, come in and take over seasons. So why didn't it happen for Alabama? I don't think this Kalen DeBoer era is going well, and we know the struggles they've had getting an NIL collective going with money, and I think that's all really going to fall on their head this year. Under 8.5 was one of, I think it was plus money, too.
1: Wow.
0: So we'll see where it goes, but I definitely like that one.
1: That's ballsy. I could not even make that just because it says Alabama on it. It just would be hard.
2: Colin Wilson, Action Network, joining us right now on Unsportsmanlike Conduct. Colin, the team that I'm like that with, and granted, I really do not like this team, and so a lot of people are going to say, yeah, it's just because you don't like Ohio State, but man, I just look at that 9.5, and I look at the schedule especially, and look, I get it. They reload all the time. They are the Buckeyes. But gosh, they lost so much talent on that defense last year, and they were monsters. Like, how have you viewed that 9.5 number that's been floating out with them?
0: I'm actually over that. I mean, I have not talked. I've been very quiet. I've been trying to get through the College World Series before I started unleashing all my stuff.
1: Yeah.
0: I've got them a full win over that. And I think, they are very much in a reload situation this year. They don't have as soft of a schedule as you would say Penn State, which might be the softest schedule I've ever seen. But there's Michigan, there's Oregon, there's USC on there. They're away at Nebraska, away at Iowa. You never know, like, if Iowa State was going to show up and not show up to those games. Indiana's on there, too. So it's not the easiest schedule in the world. Texas also on there looking for some revenge. Which, by the way, sidebar, I think Texas is winning the national title if you guys want to go that route.
2: Mm-hmm.
0: But I do place them a little bit higher than everybody else, and I'm sure an over 9.5 is going to be in the cards for me.
1: You mentioned teams that have not weak schedules, but not as tough schedules. Notre Dame's obviously one of them. I think it was 11.5 for their win total. Thoughts on Notre Dame and the way their schedule sets up this year?
0: I've got them at 11.3, and I mean, I'm staring at this schedule. Who can give them problems?
1: Yeah.
0: Well, 14 to 17 point favorites over Wisconsin, 9.5 point favorites over BYU, 9 point favorites, maybe 7 if you go by SP Plus over Miami. Who's beating this team?
1: I don't know.
0: They got a lot to replace. They got a lot to improve. I mean, CJ Carr is back, but what are they going to do from the running game perspective, which is what drove so much of the offense? And if they can replace that, I mean, they always have an NFL-ready offensive line, and if you depend on that, then there's a lot of these teams on this schedule that don't have the defensive line that can stop what they're doing, with the exception of maybe Miami. I mean, SMU, we'll see what they've got on the defensive line, but there's not a lot of teams here that can stop the rush.
2: Colin Wilson, Action Network, joining us right now on Unsportsmanlike Conduct. I'm curious, Colin, as to what you have how you have viewed, rather, Texas Tech and everything that's been going on over the last few weeks. Finally, we have some answers, and of course, they lost some really good talent into the pros from last year's team. They were hoping to replace that with Sorsby. Like, do you think that they could be a team that maybe has a little bit of value, given that I think a lot of people are going to want to fade them now?
0: Yeah, for the Big 12, yes. And the reason is because they still have an all-world defense that's better than anything that's going on in the Big 12. And I really think without Sorsby, they kind of turn into what they had last year.
2: Yep.
0: And I don't really think it's that big of a downgrade. I mean, Sorsby was running about 5.5 points in my power ratings with or without him. And down to their backup, it didn't really affect them from a Big 12 perspective. Now, from a national perspective, I think it's a different story. I think they could make the college football playoff and probably end up last year like when Oregon just de-pantsed them in the playoffs. So.

0: you know, I think Texas Tech is on the track to do that exact same thing with an all-world defense from a Big 12 perspective. And I think Will Hammond's the backup quarterback. I don't, you know, a 5-point drop in the power rating still makes you the best team in the Big 12. So I would look at them from a value perspective of the conference and not so much from a national title future.
1: Listening to you guys as baseball regionals, you didn't like Nebraska coming out of Lincoln. You're right about that. Let's talk about Nebraska football, though. We can't let you come on and not talk about it. Any feeling with Calandria taking over? They brought in new defense. They have as much difference than any other team with new defensive line coach, new offensive line coach, new defensive everything, so much, besides except for their offensive coordinator and their head coach. Thoughts on Nebraska with a 6.5?
0: Well, I would agree that they need it. I make them 6.9, so I would like the over on that. But, I mean, I like Calandria, and frankly, I like him better on my team than I did Dylan Raiola.
1: Yep.
0: And I know there's a lot of Cornhuskers listening. Dylan Raiola was something, and Michael, I think we talked about this before. It's just the attitude, the pounding the ball on the ground after you get sacked or saying something to your offensive line. Like that. If I can see that on the TV, what's the chemistry like on the sideline in the locker room? So I'm even surprised Dylan Raiola is at Oregon taking a backup job. So I think I didn't really hear much about locker room, about politics, or about, you know, any of that. But if I can see it on the field, I don't think it's a bad thing that Calandria is in there. He's a very high variance. He can take off and run the ball quicker than anybody. He can throw the ball. I mean, I remember this stat from his days at Virginia 2 years ago. He had twice as many passes over 20 yards as he had behind the line of scrimmage. The kid's got deep ball arm, and I love it for Nebraska.
2: Colin Wilson joining us. All right, Colin, let's talk some College World Series, because as you posted, when was this? Yesterday, as Oklahoma was closing things out, you've liked this team going all the way back into the early part of the season, right? Pretty much right when the season started. They had some lean times, and then they have just been on an absolute tear, including going through Omaha so far at a 3-0 clip. Same thing with North Carolina. I mean, the obvious question, of course, is, are you going to hedge here? But what are your thoughts on what you have seen from the Sooners? Because they have been ridiculous.
0: Yeah, so the odds open up. They were a little late this year. Usually I see them in January, but they didn't open up until the middle of February. I saw one book open Oklahoma 75-1, and I thought, this is a really bad number. This is a team that's at least a 2-seed, right? I said, you can't put that at 7. So I hit 75-1, and then the next day, one of the bigger books and nationally opened them up at 90-1. I said, well, I've got to refire. Right? So I got limited at both, right?
1: Yeah.
0: And I was like, okay, I'm good. 300 investment at OU. That's good for me. And then the season went along, and I was a little bit embarrassed that I had the ticket. I mean, I think they lost, their final five series in the SEC? They were playing small ball. LJ Mercurius was removed from the Friday night role. They had a couple of guys play the Friday and Saturday night role. And they just could not get a sound rotation. It was always being messed with, and I thought, well, this is a bad ticket. And then, you know what happens? Skip Johnson decides we're going to go 3 freshman pitchers. We're going to switch the lineup a little bit, get lefty heavy in there, and this team is raking. They're hotter than the sun right now, absolutely hot. And I don't even know how you equate that mathematically, because mathematically, I think North Carolina's short in the odds market, but if you've been watching the games, nobody is playing better ball than Oklahoma.
1: Right. In terms of you guys breaking down these games going in, what the hell is XFIP? You talk about XFIP a lot in terms of making your numbers and stuff. I don't even know what that is. Break down why it's important to you to determine the XFIP when you're doing this handicapping.
0: Yeah, it's independent fielding percentage, right? It's expected fielding independent pitching. And so what that means, it just measures what the pitcher does solely on what they can control. They can't really control errors that are not logged as errors. They can't control things that happen after it leaves their hand. And I think to get more high level for everybody to understand, when you have an ERA, say, of 4, and I'll use North Carolina as an example, their team ERA is 3.9. Their XFIP is 5.4. So what that tells me is the ERA always regresses to the XFIP. So you look at OU, 5.2 ERA, 5.4 XFIP. That means the pitching that you see on the field is the pitching that you're always going to see. But if you see a massive 1.5 run difference, like North Carolina, between ERA and XFIP, there's regression. And it goes the other way, too. There are some teams that got XFIPs in the 3s. And team ERAs in the 5s, and that means they are due for good regression, and that's a good staff to back in the gambling investment market. So I use XFIP as a barometer of what I'm seeing on the field, is it real?
2: Colin Wilson, Action Network. Colin, you mentioned it earlier. You've been in CWS mode, but it is mid-June, so we're closing in on stuff. When do the preview season, when does all that get going for you guys?
0: So we will start recording podcasts in the middle of July, but don't worry. The second college baseball is over, I've got enough college football. It's going to be every day college football content coming out. I'm so excited for the season. I've just got to get over this hump of having an Oklahoma 90-1 on my plate.
1: I love all you guys' shows, but whenever you're with Breeze, there is nobody who I listen to in sports that's made me more emotional. When Breeze tells stories about his dad, and I know you have stories like that too, but when he tells stories about his dad, it just gets to me every time. I love listening to him just tell stories. I don't know how good his handicapping is, but his stories are outstanding. So just tell him I'm a big fan of his in Omaha.
0: I will make sure and let Calabrese know that we're actually going to do our college baseball pod championship round tonight. I wish I could tell the same stories, but I can't. Like, all the males, my father figures in my family passed of cancer, and that's the hat that I wear on my Twitter profile is actually their hat. So I wish I could tell these stories. Yeah. All I have is just pure Kansas City Royals memories from childhood.
1: There you go.
3: Nothing wrong with that.
2: Colin Wilson, Action Network. Colin, man, we really appreciate the time, even if I misspelled your name in the text last night. I imagine we'll be talking to you throughout the season. Thank you so much for joining us.
0: No problem. Talk to you guys soon.
1: Thanks, Colin. Appreciate it, man.
2: Colin Wilson joining us here on the Prairie Flower Casino Zone Hotline. That's a good dude. We met him. You hooked us up with him last year in person. I think McMaster and I chatted with him.
1: He came for the Arkansas.
2: He could not have been nicer. Yeah. And then you guys talked to him throughout the year on the pregame show. And so,
1: the man loves his Razorbacks. Yeah. From Arkansas. Son's going to school there. He loves them. I sent him a little text. I'm like, sorry about your team. I enjoy when he comes because it's fun listening to him and stuff.
2: For sure.
4: You like the Razorbacks? Love them.
1: I love them.
4: Love them.
2: All right, when we return, I don't care.
4: Oh!
2: Get to I don't care. Also, some football stuff that Michael and I can get into in the happy hour.
4: I don't care!
2: Including some of the... No, Nick, it's football
4: stuff.
2: Stop
4: it. Doesn't feel good when it happens to you, does it?
2: It doesn't. No. Some football stuff that we can talk about. Also, Michael's going to have to get out of here in about an hour, so we'll also do content in the happy hour as well.
4: Is it just going to be me and you?
2: It's going to be me for, like, a half hour. It'll be fine.
1: You and I.
2: It'll be a good time,
1: make
2: Nick.
1: A pack.
2: So we'll do that. We'll sing together.
1: We'll bring salvation back.
2: Oh, okay.
4: Let's just do karaoke for 15 minutes.
2: That sounds like a great time.
1: I'll be there.
2: For you? Is that the lyrics?
1: Where there's love, I'll be there.
2: All right. I'll look up the lyrics.
1: Jackson 5.
2: Okay. I never really listened to them. I apologize.
1: Well, hey, dude. I mean, weren't born yet when they broke up.
2: Yeah, that's true. You know, I'm out on Michael Jackson.
1: Hey, we. With you.
2: Yeah.
1: I'm with you on that.
2: Look at that. Handshake meme. Yeah. All right. More to come. 1620 The Zone.
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16: From the Plumrite Time Saving Traffic Center, first accident of the day on Hamilton at Northwest Radial Highway. Short delays on Dodge between 72nd and 90th, causing you to lose about 4 minutes. With the same on I-80 eastbound between Q and 72nd, again 4 minutes. And on I-80 westbound between 24th and 60th, again only 4 minutes. I'm John Stanton.
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24: I don't care.
25: I don't care.
26: I don't care.
27: I don't care.
28: I didn't kill my wife.
2: Nice. Good reference. I remember I hadn't seen that movie, and then Johnny Atau gave me the DVD, and I didn't watch it for like a decade.
29: Wow.
2: Sorry, John.
29: That happened to me once.
2: Maybe
29: somebody gave
2: decade,
29: me
2: like 10 years, 5 years.
29: The Mel Gibson movie.
2: Patriot.
29: No, the one where he says...
4: Passion
29: Freedom!
4: Of the Christ.
2: Oh,
29: Braveheart.
4: Yeah.
29: And I never watched it.
2: Yeah.
4: Josh gave
2: I've
4: me season one of Mad Men, and I had that for like a year.
29: And you finally did it, didn't you?
4: Yeah, but I didn't watch
2: it. Blu-ray, yeah. You watched it on HBO.
29: Yeah. I think I gave the Blu-ray back to Lacey. She gave me the Blu-ray for Braveheart.
2: Her?
29: I never watched it.
2: Yeah. Shout out Lacey.
29: Yay, Lacey.
2: I can't believe how old her kids are, man. Every time I see a photo, I'm like, my God.
29: I know.
2: That's how I got
4: last
2: this
4: time
2: job.
4: I saw you, you were yay high.
2: Hey, seriously.
4: That's
2: man.
4: You.
2: To
4: a dream
2: much. Pretty much. All right. I don't care. Let's
29: don't
2: begin
29: care.
2: With a listener I don't care
4: oh.
2: from Bad Takes Doug.
29: Okay.
2: I don't care about pass... Oh, no, he says, I don't care. Pass season ticket holders whine. Sorry, but your pass season tickets to Husker games are not shares of stock. You got your seat now. Your loyalty and commitment has zero value going forward. If there is a market with a higher price today for your seats, then the University of Nebraska has to recognize that. There is no mechanism to accommodate you for past purchases with below market prices today. Again, you are not holding shares of stock that appreciated in value.
29: Yes, thank you for helping me over at Costco. Wow. Bad Takes Doug, but that's a horrible take.
2: God, that guy.
29: That's a horrible take.
2: He
29: that's
2: loves
29: a,
2: having
29: it's
2: bad
29: called,
2: takes.
29: It's called insensitive.
4: Why we call him that?
29: It's a bad take.
2: Mm-hmm.
29: Are you a sports fan even, Doug? What are you doing? But thanks again for helping me get in the car.
2: All right, I don't care. So this is somewhat College World Series related, and I don't want to say anything that's going to get me in trouble, but I just don't care about weird, goofy food menu items.
4: Oh, Josh, they're so good.
2: I'd rather have a burger. Just give me a...
4: They have burgers.
2: I don't need
4: tachos.
2: I don't need all the weird stuff.
29: Tachos are excellent.
2: I don't need all the
0: really
2: weird...
0: Good, really good.
2: Hey, we have...
4: The new tachos.
2: We have a 10-pound hamburger, but that's too many
29: tachos
2: pounds.
29: Tachos is so... Four people.
4: Well, the point is to share it,
29: yeah,
4: Josh.
29: You share
4: you're
29: it.
4: Not eating all 10 pounds
2: it's
4: of meat.
2: It's messy. You're at a baseball
29: it's
2: game.
29: It's $24.
2: What do you have, a giant plate?
29: You share it.
2: Yeah,
29: you have them cut in half.
4: Okay, Josh, if you're the type of person who can afford the 10-pound hamburger, you're also in a suite.
2: And
4: all right?
2: Okay.
4: You're not eating a 10-pound hamburger.
29: You're on the suite floor, yeah.
4: Exactly.
2: I don't care. I see all the photos.
29: The
2: Darren
29: tachos
2: Revelle.
29: Are outstanding.
4: They're really good.
2: $12.
4: I'm not a big tater tot guy.
29: You
4: aren't? Tachos. No.
29: I love tater tots.
4: I prefer fries to tater tots.
2: Bad takes, Nick.
29: I like potatoes in general, but you take frozen tater tots.
2: Oh.
29: You take bacon.
2: Oh,
29: you take cheese
2: and
29: green chili, and you just put it in aluminum foil and
2: awesome.
29: Stick that baby in the oven for about 45 minutes, and we call it hot tots casserole. Our friends call it hot bitch tot because it was a mistake
2: bitch.
29: At a table.
2: Yeah. Mm.
29: But anyway, they're incredibly.
4: I think my aversion to tater tots comes from after the divorce.
2: Ah. Here's some tater tots.
4: Tater tot casserole. Nice. Tater tot casserole was like the one thing my dad knew how to make before he learned how to make other things as a single father.
2: That's right. Understandable.
4: So I just had a lot
29: you
4: of
29: had
4: tater
29: a lot
4: tot
29: of it.
4: Casserole.
29: You had, okay, I didn't have it until I was much older. So,
4: mm-hmm.
29: yeah. But I do love it. Mm. My turn?
2: Yeah.
29: Okay. I don't care.
2: Is it the World Cup again?
29: What the damn Europeans.
4: Why are you doing it
29: when
4: like
29: they
4: Jeff
29: come
4: Foxworthy?
29: Over here acting like things are incredible when they come to our country? I don't care. I know our country's better than your country.
2: Whoa.
29: Everything is better here except for health care and the interstates and time off for women who've had babies.
4: The reflection pool.
29: But everything else here involving food, because I've been all over this world.
2: Yeah.
29: Our food is better. You know how I know it's better? They come all the way over here to get some crap ranch to bring it back to put it on their crap food over there in Europe.
2: Hey.
29: So I know their food sucks.
2: I saw a photo that came out from the last week, and I'm trying to remember what restaurant they went to, and they were like, guys, I have...
29: Taco Bell!
2: No, it wasn't that. It was something where it was like mac and cheese, and it was like, I have been... My life has changed.
29: Was it Boston Market?
2: It might have been Boston
29: Market. Boston Market?
2: And I was like, they were like, this is the best thing that I've ever eaten.
4: I just saw one from a guy who... He's from Sweden or Switzerland or something, and... He had just tried Casey's Pizza for the first time. He's on his way to Chicago.
2: Yeah.
4: He's like, egg and pizza shouldn't go together, but it does. And I'm like, you're welcome.
2: Iowa
4: delicacy.
29: Here's the thing. A lot of them are just using puffery. They have a lot of the same stuff over there.
2: Yeah. Sure.
29: They just do.
2: Mm-hmm.
29: They act like they're seeing it for the first time, but they've seen it. They've got big gas stations over there in some of the places. They do more stuff with cheese and bread than any place in the world, right? So a lot of them are just trying to get some clicks.
2: Some likes and retweets.
29: I get it. And you got a lot of great stuff, you know, the free health care and the transportation and the prenatal care that stuff.
2: Here's a question for you, Michael. Would you rather have all of those things or the really good food? You can have free health care, a better train system, better way to get around.
4: A train system.
2: That's
29: the transportation. I got it written down.
2: All of those things or the food that we have.
29: All of those things because I can cook. Anything else I want to make.
2: Yeah, I think that makes
29: I can cook pretty much whatever you want me to eat.
2: I think you should probably move to Europe.
29: I would, listen, we...
2: European
29: not,
2: Michael.
29: Not,
4: oui, oui.
29: Not Europe. We have looked at a couple different countries where we have thought about moving to.
2: Yeah.
29: If things, you know, fall apart.
4: Iceland.
29: After watching Civil War, we started thinking about places.
4: We'll love that movie.
29: And you got to go to places that are friendly to America.
2: Hmm.
29: And so one of the places we looked was Belize.
2: Oh, okay.
29: A lot of Americans go to Belize. They have the bank account stuff. Transfers really easy. So Belize is one place we
2: looked
29: at.
2: What's the time difference? Could you still be a Monday regular?
29: I think it's only like an hour difference,
2: Perfect.
29: I think. Yeah.
2: All right. Mondays with Michael.
29: We thought about Belize.
2: Nick?
4: I got a big one.
2: Ooh.
4: I've thought about it a lot.
2: All right.
4: I don't care about banana ball.
2: Dude, thank God.
1: Dude.
2: I can't believe that you said that honestly.
29: Dude.
2: That seems like something dumb you would love.
4: I did. And then the more it's gone on and the more I don't like it anymore.
2: It got too popular for you.
4: I think that is
2: classic,
4: part of it.
2: Classic Nick.
4: But, I mean, the whole it happening at the same time of the College World Series kind of soured me because that feels intentional to try to draw people away from this event. And I'm over it. I'm just over it now.
2: Proud of you. Ha! Awesome. That is so good. All the worst parts of sports media get into the Savannah Bananas, and that's I'm way out.
29: They are
2: on that.
29: Right there, my muted words.
2: Yeah, good
29: they're,
2: call.
29: They're dominating the muted words.
4: I like the idea of it at first, but it's just I think it's jumped.
2: You're getting older, Nick.
4: I think it's jumped to the banana.
29: Listen, you know, I watched Harlem Globetrotters many times as a kid. Watched them from when I was like 3 years old. Last time I think I went, we took the boys over to the Mac Center maybe 10 years ago. Mm-hmm. I love it. It was great. It's done. I don't need to watch it on the baseball.
4: I think good it should have stayed in moderation. It shouldn't have like gone to ESPN, and it shouldn't have become like this big televised thing. I think it's just it's too much too fast.
2: Yeah. Peter writes in on the Liquid Trucking Zone Twitter feed, hashtag I don't care, that pedestrians have
4: oh, no.
2: the right of way. If you are walking in a parking lot aisle, move to one side so cars can get by you. Inconsiderate and annoying.
29: That was on my irrational thing about 3 weeks ago.
2: That's a good
4: pedestrian
2: one.
4: Crossing?
29: Where they are so
2: no, he's saying in the parking lot.
29: In the parking lot. They're looking on their phone, right? And they have the right of way in a parking lot. They're looking down at their phone, and they're just kind of meandering away. Like, move to one side.
2: Yeah, I always
29: don't
2: try to be as close to a car as possible.
29: Yeah, don't walk down the middle.
2: Yeah, that's my goal for that.
29: Can right. I can I get all the details in these hot bitch tots? I will send you the recipe.
4: They do sound really
2: sorry,
4: good.
2: Europe, you don't have that, but you got your health care. What would you rather have, the hot bitch tachos or health care?
29: I would think, you know how much money we've spent?
2: Yeah.
29: On just miles?
2: Yeah.
29: We like at least $1 million easily in.
2: We enrolled today, and I was like, oh, man.
29: You know how much my insurance is a month?
2: I would be afraid to know.
29: $4,082 a month.
2: Great country, though, Michael.
29: We can't have
2: the greatest.
29: We don't have group because I'm the only employee, so you can't have group health care. So I'm on there, and it doubled this year. Mm. They sent us a bill where it literally doubled. Yeah. Not great.
2: Oh,
29: not great.
2: All right. Well, you know what? I actually feel okay about mine, I guess.
4: Yes.
2: All right. When we return, let's see. It'll be time for the happy hour. We barely talked any football today. And
29: damn
2: Nick,
29: it!
2: We need to change
29: I see something that says some questions about Husker football. It's right here.
2: That's where this topic is
29: going
2: to go. The some questions about Husker football are going to go right in our very next segment. Also, we will get to some unsportsmanlike content coming up in this, and then you have to leave early.
29: I do have to leave early.
2: Because you have to go do another sports thing.
29: Far away podcast.
2: The podcast is further away than it used to be.
29: Yes, it is.
2: It used to be a lot closer.
4: It's actually called the Further Away Than It Used to Be podcast.
29: It's a like long
2: being,
29: title.
2: You also like being alone, so I bet you like being in your car after the show, because you could just be alone.
29: I don't
2: alone.
29: Mind that, but this drive straight down Dodge is a long drive.
2: Yeah. Mm-hmm.
29: And I don't know what Travis is going to be like.
2: It's going to be annoying.
29: Sometimes it is.
2: You're going to be annoying.
29: Yeah.
2: All right, well, hopefully Schaefer shows up late, so then you know.
29: Well,
2: later than...
29: The guests. I want the guests to be there.
2: Got it. Yeah, that's true. All right, all that more when we return here on Unsportsmanlike Conduct 1620 The Zone.
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1: From the Plumright Time Saving Traffic Center, heavy stalling traffic on Dodge between 72nd and 90th, causing a delay of about 6 minutes. This continues on Dodge into slower traffic between 108th and 129th. More stalling on the JFK southbound between Chandler and Highway 370. Abandoned vehicle on I-80 westbound from I-480 to US 75. With slower traffic on I-80 westbound between 24th and 72nd. I'm John Stanton.
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1: The happy hour is on the air. Josh Peterson, Michael Sevier, Nick Grimm. 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
0: Scoop.
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2: The hash holes are good.
1: Oh, they are indeed. So stop on by and see us. And also, we want to remind you to go to 1620thezone.com. You can register to win a variety of contests, including Post Malone, The Black Keys, Young the Giant, and other bands that Nick really loves.
0: Every time you read the whole thing,
1: yeah,
0: and they say scoop. Scoop. I always think, scoop killed Michael Jackson.
1: It's a scoop up.
0: Scoop Nick killed Michael Jackson.
1: Search scoop in the segue and see if we have any. There was a drop that you guys
0: it's
1: used to
0: a
1: play.
0: Scoop up.
1: You guys used to play that all the time.
0: Yeah.
1: Because
0: yep.
1: She would, oh my, what's this? Let's see what, let's
0: scoop
1: play it,
0: Michael
1: Nick.
0: Jackson.
1: Let's find out what this is.
3: Chocolate chip, peanut butter, cookie dough. Scoop, there it is.
1: Do you remember that drop at all?
0: I do remember that.
1: Wow,
0: drop.
1: That's funny.
0: I do remember that.
2: That's
0: I guess
2: the only scoop-related
1: the
2: drop
1: scoop
2: we have.
1: Up drop got
0: the
1: deleted.
0: Scoop up is gone.
1: Oh, that's too bad.
0: Yeah.
1: That's too bad. Well, welcome back into the Grum. It is the happy hour. Michael's going to be leaving in a little bit because he has a podcast to record. If you've missed what we have done before this very moment in time, we've had a great conversation. We talked about reseeding earlier. We had Robin Washit. You had a list of things that annoy you. We talked a little Soresby. Had Colin Wilson on from the Action Network. And then many things that I wanted to get to today and that we're just not going to have time for. So that's
0: when
1: a bummer.
0: When you guys had me on that the last time with we're talking about Soresby,
1: it
0: worked out just like I thought it would.
1: You nailed it. You were like, he's not going
0: to
1: play.
0: I didn't think it had anything to do with the courts. I thought eventually you're just going to have people that are going, this is too
1: bullying.
0: Much.
1: Bullying
0: yeah,
1: still works.
0: Because you can't, the conference couldn't let it happen.
1: You suck.
0: I personally thought that Texas Tech
2: teeth.
0: Couldn't let it happen first.
1: Mm-hmm.
0: Then I thought, you have big teeth?
1: When I shaved my beard a few years ago, and then they were like, your teeth are huge.
2: Mm-hmm. Oh, I have some old,
1: was, you know,
2: there's some old movie clubs
0: Mr.
2: with
0: Ed
2: freshly shaven Josh.
1: Oh,
2: freshly shorn Josh.
1: I didn't like that.
0: Mr. Ed.
1: I lost a bet to Nick.
0: Yeah. I thought multiple things would happen before they got to court.
1: Yeah.
0: I thought Texas Tech might change their mind and realize where they were. I thought the Big 12 would, and then I thought maybe overall conference NCAA college football would say, listen, we're not playing you. Something got. It eventually became the Big 12.
1: You nailed it. So those are the things that you missed. You can go find them.
0: Find them.
1: Wherever you get podcasts.
2: Yeah, they're
1: we
2: around.
1: Call them radio replays still for some reason. All right. So we've said it a few times today, and it's nice to say it once again. Michael,
0: football.
1: They tried to cancel it. You know, people always talk about cancel culture and Christmas and that you're not allowed to say Merry Christmas anymore.
0: Nope.
1: Well, I work with two yahoos at this station that don't want me to say it's football season.
2: It's because it's not football
1: but
2: season.
1: But now we can say it loud and proud. It is football season. What are we going to talk
2: the
1: about?
2: The College World Series isn't even over.
1: It'll be over in 3 days. What are we going to talk about then?
0: And two of the days are a weekend. So
1: yeah, what are we going to talk
2: MLB
1: about?
2: MLB and golf.
1: We are not going to talk about Major League Baseball
2: and
1: on a daily basis.
2: Tennis.
1: We're not going to talk
0: you
1: about
0: know
1: tennis.
0: What's wrong with Major League Baseball? Seriously, This is being serious.
1: Okay.
0: There's just too much of it.
1: Way
0: and
1: too
0: if
1: much.
0: You're really into it, you miss other things. Connor Happer has missed so many things in his life because he watched so much baseball.
1: Oh, good
0: so
1: call.
0: Many times Connor's like, "Oh, I didn't see that." I go, "It's because you watch baseball. You could have seen all this stuff. You could have experienced all this stuff. You could have lived a much fuller life."
1: Yeah,
0: instead, you were watching so much baseball.
1: You barely watch baseball. You like baseball, but you don't watch it that much. And thus, your life, you're able to do things.
0: You can do stuff
1: like record a Formula One Friday podcast on Wednesdays.
2: It's going to be on Tuesday next week.
1: See, exactly. You're able to do that. You watched all of Mad Men. Happer doesn't watch TV shows.
0: Can't he watch too much baseball?
1: Too much baseball. See, you live a perfect amount of baseball life. You
2: it's
1: like
2: all
1: it,
2: about a life baseball
1: but
2: balance.
1: You barely watch it. You know, but I watch football.
2: I really love listening.
1: Anyway, it's June 18th. It's football season. So I had a few Husker things written down for you.
0: All right.
1: The first one. Now, you teased this earlier that maybe. Do you know what's happening on Saturday or were you just joking? Do we know what's being announced?
0: Bud Crawford is retired.
1: Okay.
0: I was joking.
1: I don't know. Just wanted to make sure. All right.
0: But if that happened, it'd be funny, wouldn't it?
1: Do we have any guess on what this is? Is it going to be something that we're actually excited for?
0: Wouldn't
1: or is it
0: going to
1: be like, we
0: fighting,
1: got a donation?
0: Wouldn't it be crazy if he was fighting Conor McGregor?
1: Wouldn't that be crazy?
0: It.
1: You
0: be
1: stop
0: wild.
1: Saying these things.
2: So
1: get your Saints shirt on.
2: They decided that the cost to redo Memorial is actually too much, so they're going to bulldoze it and build a new stadium in Gretna.
0: Do not bulldoze it. dynamite, baby. Ah. The video would be amazing.
2: I've always said bulldoze it. They should take donation. Big bulldozer. They should take That's donations to let people do the plunger.
1: I agree, Nick.
0: It's one button now.
1: Then you could allow the
2: fun.
0: I wish they still had that. Only have the buttons now.
1: You could allow the basketball season ticket holders to keep their seats by doing this giant donation for button
0: up
1: pushing.
0: The stadium.
1: Yep, exactly.
0: Don't blow up the stadium, people.
1: So they're going to make some announcement.
0: Yes, they are.
1: In the end, you know what? I could have put this in the segment earlier. I don't care, but I ended up asking you about it anyway. All right, here are questions that I have written down about Nebraska football as we get closer and closer to the season starting. What position group battles are going to be decided? Early August is what I wrote down, but I guess in August. And which ones dip into the season? Like, what stuff are we going to be like, yeah, I got a pretty good feel on that one. And which ones are we going to be going into September still like, I don't know.
0: The second corner spot is going to go a while.
1: Okay.
0: Right? So Andrew Marshall starting, I think the backup is going to be the freshman, right? So then you move to the other side, and it was Jeremiah Charles, right? There was Sanders is behind him. There's a lot of – I think that corner spot is going to battle all the way through fall camp.
1: Okay.
0: And maybe even into the season. I think that's one. The running back one, I believe there's a lot. It's a lot closer between Nelson and Mosey than most people think. I think that's going to go through fall.
1: I was going to ask you.
0: And the first snap, I remember a few years ago we were trying to figure out who the first snap was going to be, and I remember guessing it was going to be Ramir Johnson was going to be the first snap. It's going to be something like that. I don't believe that we're actually going to know who the number one running back is until we're through a couple games.
1: Okay.
0: Those are the two main ones.
1: Interesting. I'm happy that you said that about running back, because that is the one that I feel really confident is going to go a little bit. I think that it's going to dip into the season.
0: And maybe even, so how deep are we talking wide receivers, right? So I think we know the top three wide receivers.
1: For sure.
0: I think the fourth and fifth one, there's some questions there.
1: Definitely. Okay, so you made reference earlier to Bill Connelly's Big Ten preview, which came out earlier this week. So here's what I wrote. How much improvement is possible within the Big Ten's middle class? That was a question that he posed.
0: Yeah.
1: Because, like, it's a very tiered conference right now where you have this obvious three and then a step down of these teams that are, like, trying to inch into, if the Big Ten is able to get four or, dare I say, five teams into the playoff. I think you have that next group. And then you have this very, very healthy middle class, which Nebraska is on the low point of that middle class. And so how much movement can there be? And then the follow-up would be, where does Nebraska fit into that level of movement we could see?
0: Well, some of those teams in the middle, I think, could really surprise. Now, Washington really struggled on the road last year. We know that. People bring up the fact that their quarterback was going to leave. And the kids don't care about that stuff. They really don't. Jack, they don't care about that stuff. but that's a team that could be anywhere from like 4 to 9.
1: Mm-hmm.
0: I really think they could be as high as 4.
1: I'm with you on
0: they
1: Washington.
0: Could be high as 4. Michigan's probably going to be that 4 spot, but they could be. And then there's a couple other teams. I think Illinois takes a big step back. That's just me. I think that's what happens to them. But they could be, right?
1: Yeah.
0: USC, and you know how much I like my Ava after the first 3 or 4 games with Lincoln Riley, you could see how much better he was than
1: UNLV.
0: I am in on
1: USC. And you their schedule's hard.
0: It's a hard schedule. I think they think they can win 9 games.
1: I do too.
0: Right?
1: I do too.
0: Which one of those teams from the middle can get to 10? Can any of them? Also, by the way, Indiana, we're just throwing them in there because they won a national championship. I get it. I wouldn't be surprised if they take a step back.
1: Well, I mean, a step back for them.
0: I know the first 6 games.
1: It'll still be like 9-3.
0: Yeah, 9-3, but that's a huge step back coming off of 16-0.
1: Yeah, for them, for sure. Because if you're 9-3, then it's like, ooh, are you a playoff team? You know, that's a conversation we're having if you get down to 9-3.
0: But I think there's one of – Washington is one team. USC would be another one. Iowa? I got to see the quarterback.
1: Yeah, he's.
0: I've got to see
1: him. Like, literally, he might be behind people, and you're like, where is he?
0: I got to see who they have taking snaps in at quarterback is the thing.
1: I find myself talking myself out of Iowa because I have been in on them throughout much of this offseason, and now I'm just getting so spooked by the quarterback position, and it's like,
0: The running back position is going to be solid.
1: Yeah,
0: and the defense is going to always be good.
1: Yeah,
0: we know
1: sure,
0: that.
1: Sure.
0: The tight end's going to be better this year than it's been in the last couple of years. Mm-hmm. So they've got all the components.
1: They were so close to being a team that was squarely in the playoff mix last year, and they lost like every game by what, 2 or 3 or 4
0: points? The game against Oregon. I mean, they shouldn't lose that game.
1: Should have won that game. Yeah. They had an early lead against USC, and that game was kind of back and forth, if I remember right.
0: Yeah.
1: And what's the other one in there? Iowa State. I mean, like, think about those 3 games alone.
0: Well, USC was 2 bad calls by Lincoln Riley in the rain away from being in the college football playoff.
1: So, you know.
0: And
1: so,
0: he may do the same thing. But, yeah, I do love that middle. Illinois is a question. Iowa, Washington.
1: You mentioned Michigan. Bryce Underwood is so fascinating to me because I just don't think he's very good. And on the other hand, they had a head coach who was obviously very distracted.
0: He was doing other things.
1: Yeah, he had a couple
0: Underwood,
1: things going on.
0: Okay, we got to remember this. He was 18.
1: I know.
0: He was 18 years old, with an offensive line that was struggling for most of the season, mm-hmm. all of their running backs, mm-hmm. all of them, mm-hmm. not the first one, not just the second one, the third, they all got hurt. Mm-hmm. So all of a sudden he's playing, and he's playing with one wide receiver. That I thought the one transfer from Indiana was a pretty good, McCauley, whatever his name was. He's gone. But they're going to be better talent-wise than they were last year. Mm-hmm. They have to be. Is that going to mean they're going to win 9 games? I don't know. But I don't think it was all on Bryce Underwood.
1: Yeah, I am.
0: The guy uses his legs more, by the way, too.
1: You know me. I like Michigan, yeah. and I like Kyle Whittingham, and yet I just find myself bearish on them right now. Just like, are we sure that they're going to be, like, I don't know,
0: a playoff team? I hate the fact that you like Michigan.
1: I know. I'm sorry. I lived there. I lived in Grand Rapids.
0: It's such a horrible.
1: Go Blue! You got to take a side.
0: The whole damn state of Michigan.
1: Yeah, I know.
0: The whole damn state of Michigan.
1: I just don't like the Eastern time zone. Otherwise, the state's pretty cool. Let's see. What did I have written down next? Okay, so we were talking about this. I think
0: have you lived in a mountain?
1: I think, what?
0: Have you lived in mountain?
1: No, but I would love to. Awesome. I would love to live in
0: mountain.
1: Mountain's
0: awesome. Yeah. I love mountain.
1: Applied for a job in Denver one time.
0: I do remember.
1: Okay, so we mentioned Bill Connolly earlier.
0: Yeah.
1: I can't remember if this was an on or off air conversation, but he has the rankings of everybody. Nebraska is kind of where you figure they'd be 40th
0: nine,
1: overall.
0: Nine, right?
1: In conference, yes.
0: 8 or 9.
1: Yeah, but the number that I wanted to throw at your way was where he had the offense, defense, and special teams. So, and this is projecting to this season.
0: Sure, right.
1: Offense 49, defense 38, special teams 69. Very good number, by nice. The way, as you would say. Thank yeah. you very much, Nick.
0: They were 69 last year, weren't they?
1: I thought that the one that I was looking at was his projection
0: for
1: this year.
0: I thought he put it 69 last year. That's what I didn't understand.
1: So last year was 69. The yeah. offense was 57. The defense yeah. was 44. But he is projecting the special teams to be in the exact same spot.
0: How could it be 69 last year?
1: I don't. That's one where I get confused sometimes with special teams.
0: Let me give you this. So this is what they okay. are. They were. So 69 is where he had them. Mm-hmm. Punt return efficiency, 6th in the country. Kickoff return efficiency, 3rd in the country. Kickoff return coverage, 17th. Strength of opponent, special teams units faced, 9th.
1: Oh, wow. Is this FEI?
0: Yes, this is all FEI. But then FEI, they do a thing where they have it combined with FEI and SP Plus together.
1: Yeah.
0: It's 16.
1: Mm-hmm.
0: So how is it such a difference where it's 5 with FEI and it's 69?
1: Yeah, it's a great. It's a great question.
0: I don't get it.
1: So we obviously disagree with that number. Like, what do we think about the offense being 49th? And this is again, this is projecting.
0: So I was listening to a conversation that Connor and Mitch were having, and they were saying who's going to carry the team. And
1: good question.
0: I still believe that because of what Calandre is, they're going to be incredibly explosive offensively against the teams they play, like Oregon. Indiana, the good offensive line teams, and Oregon's offensive line's only got 2 returning starters, but still, Indiana, Ohio State, even Illinois and Iowa's offensive line, that's when that offense is going to have to make plays. The defense is going to have to win the game in those games.
1: Mm-hmm.
0: They're going to have to keep them close so the offense can make some late plays. But all the rest of the games, I think the offense leads the way.
1: Let me ask you this about Calandre, because I remember a decade ago, you and I weren't working together anymore. You were at the paper. But Tanner Lee, like, I remember having conversations with you about him, and you were like, turnovers, too many turnovers, yeah. too many turnovers, yeah. and then he came to Nebraska, too many turnovers. Is there a world where that something similar like that happens with Calandre?
0: Remember, it wasn't just turnovers. He had never thrown for 60% completion rate
1: that's,
0: going back
1: it was
0: to
1: terrible.
0: High school.
1: I think, honestly, that offseason and talking to you was the thing that beat into my head completion percentage, and now quarterbacks have gotten even more efficient.
0: Yeah.
1: So when I see a quarterback that hovers around 60 in college, I'm like, no way.
0: Yeah. So there's 2 things. One could be the offense designed on a lot of risky throws.
1: Mm-hmm.
0: They're throwing the ball over 20 yards a lot, so you're going to have a lower completion percentage.
1: Mm-hmm.
0: But Tanner Lee was playing in offenses where they got rid of the ball quick, and he still didn't have one.
1: Not great.
0: So that's what I worried about him. No, I have all the concerns in the world more about the fumbles than the interceptions, because I don't believe you can get better if you're a fumbler. I think you can,
1: especially if you're running a lot,
0: through the sky and the sacks, the amount of sacks he had. I over his career, sack-wise, I added them up, and I was shocked. So Calandre's sacks total in 33 games, how many sacks do you think he's taken?
1: Well, given the way that you're talking about it, it's going to be a high number. So I'll say like 2.3 per game. So what would that
0: it's
1: be, like
0: 85
1: 70?
0: Of
1: oh,
0: them.
1: Oh, wow.
0: It's 2.5 a game. And we thought that Raiola took a lot, right? 54
1: yeah.
0: in 22 games, 2.4.
1: Uh-huh.
0: So actually fewer.
1: Wow.
0: And it was bad.
1: Yeah.
0: 9 in one game. We all remember that.
1: Yeah.
0: So I'm more concerned about him being a fumbler than I am. Because I think you can scheme around the interceptions.
1: Yeah.
0: You have to get into his head. Don't try to make this throw. We're going to get you some easy throws. We're going to do this. We're going to get you out of the pocket. Some waggle stuff. But in terms of him holding on the ball when he gets hit,
1: mm-hmm.
0: that's what he hasn't been able to do.
1: It's almost like, I guess here's a question for you. Would you be okay with the interceptions if they come off of the plays that just get kind of loosey-goosey and he's having to move around a little bit. Yeah, like versus like a traditional, like a Tanner Lee. I mean, his interceptions were, they were all traditional because he couldn't really, I mean, he had a little mobility maybe. But it, that over, you know, just being a normal interception.
0: Yeah, it's like basketball, right? So the turnover really doesn't hurt you unless it's a live ball turnover that turns right around into two or three.
1: Mm-hmm.
0: If it's one of those interceptions where it ends up being a punt or as good as a punt, you know,
1: yeah,
0: that's fine. It's the interceptions that are pick sixes or that happen inside your 40-yard line
1: or inside of their 40-yard line. Yeah. I mean, yeah, I guess
0: I really worry. I worry about the fumbles because he's been consistent, not losing, but just fumbling the ball. Because when you fumble the ball, usually that means you're going to burn that possession.
1: Mm-hmm.
0: Every possession you lose puts your defense.
1: There
0: on
1: are
0: the
1: all
0: field
1: those
0: more.
1: Stats, right? Where it's like a fumble on a drive. I mean, it's like a penalty, even if you recover
0: like
1: it, because it's going to unless you're moving down the field or the fumble happens after you gained a first down.
0: It's like
1: a sack,
0: a penalty. And a fumble usually kill drives.
1: Yeah,
0: that's what worries me more than anything else. I think they can, and it also worries me what Holgorsen's going to call. Like, what is he? How is he going to build this offense to take advantage of what Calandria does? Because he hasn't shown us really in the last 15 years of being a head coach that he can scheme great offense again. He only really had four total years at West Virginia and Houston where I would say he was a top 25 offense.
1: And how long ago was that?
0: The last year he was at West Virginia, he was like 18th.
1: And what was that, 2018?
0: And then the one total year at Houston, he was top 25. He just hasn't had it. So I want to see how he schemes it, how much they use the run game. Because the run game should get better if your quarterback is putting pressure and you got to account for him. Yeah. It should get
1: 11
0: better.
1: 11 on 11.
0: Better than it was last year. So I want to see that. How much they use the middle of the field, that's a huge part. And as Colin Wilson says, Calandria throws the ball down the field.
1: Yeah.
0: He's going to stretch the field. It's not like Dylan.
1: It's going to be a much different looking offense.
0: Dylan had four weeks in a row, he had two completions over 20-yard passes out of like 15 attempts. That's crazy to think about.
1: Yeah, it absolutely is.
0: Just he could not throw the ball downfield accurately. Mm-hmm. The Minnesota game, he lost the Minnesota game because he couldn't throw the ball downfield.
1: Well, I remember
0: accurately.
1: In the Ohio State game in 2024, there was, I think it was Banks maybe on the, it was bottom right of the screen, so they were moving that left to right. And he overthrew Banks. And it was like, man, that could have been a touchdown right there.
0: Yeah, you know? Well, he missed his roommate twice in the Minnesota game. Mm-hmm. How do you miss your roommate?
1: Yeah, those are the guys you should be closest to.
0: Right.
1: Steve writes on the text line, Calandria is going to be clowned by Big Ten defenses. In addition, he's being coached by a has-been OC and a mediocre quarterback coach. You know, you and I have talked about Calandria for months, and we will continue to talk about him in the next 2.5. But, man, I just... There are like things to love about last year from him, right? He took a massive step forward. So you talk about the natural maturation of a quarterback, but he had Dan Mullen. And like I look at that and I say, how much of it is just like level of competition and Dan Mullen versus him? How much of what happened with him can he take here and apply to this?
0: I think
1: this
0: a lot
1: team?
0: Of it's competition. I mean, I've said this many times. He played the 115th strongest defense in terms of the entire schedule, opposed to playing a top 25, which he did at Virginia and we play here. Talking about Kenneth and that USC game. I always understand this is a Notre Dame conversation. Mm-hmm. You go back and you rewatch that game. You're talking about the fourth quarter. The game's tied, and they run a stupid play where they try to run a reverse
1: the dumbest
0: pass.
1: Trick. We use that
0: in the rain
1: when we preview the Nebraska USC game a couple weeks
0: in
1: later.
0: In the rain, he did that.
1: Yeah.
0: If USC just keeps playing, they were running the ball successfully. Maiva was having success. That's giving the game away by doing something as a coach.
1: Yeah.
0: Again, and by the way, USC has a tough schedule. They do. Go look at what they have talent wise this year.
1: Yeah, they have the number one recruiting
0: They're
1: class in the country.
0: They're as talented of a team now as anybody in the Big Ten. That includes Ohio State and Oregon.
1: Seems like a put up or shut up here. This is kind of a Calandria one because Connolly finishes Nebraska preview by writing this. This is clearly going to be a solid team, but unless Calandria has another gear or Orich is an absolute magician, a ranking in the 30s feels about right. Which of those is more likely to you? Calandria having another gear in 2026 or Rob Orich being an absolute magician with the defensive side of the ball?
0: Rob Orich, I think.
1: Yeah.
0: I think it's a better chance because there's so many unknowns. I talked about this in terms of variables, right? When you're betting on teams, you always want to put your biggest money on the team that has those crazy variables because what's going to happen is they're going to be a big plus money. They're going to be getting lots of points. But if two or three things go well in that, if it goes like we think it's going to go with the defensive line because he's gotten pressure. Back when he was defensive ends coach, before he took over as defensive coordinator, they got more pressure. If you look at what they're going to do with their – right now their linebackers are much more athletic than they were last year, so I think that'll help. If they get pressure, your linebackers play well, Andrew Marshall's going to be solid, right? whatever happens on the inside, and their safety play is incredibly deep. They have three guys who I think could be really good nickels. I think it's a better chance that Orich is the guy that saves them in some games. Because he's had success his first year at other places, too.
1: That's the thing I like. But competition, when you grade it versus competition, I know Bartu had a lot of those numbers when Nebraska first hired him, where it was like, yeah, he's playing this level of competition, but he's also, it supports what he's been able to do.
0: Yeah, it does. And that's the same thing when you talk about what Calandry has to do. The offensive line has to play at a level where it allows him to be the playmaker that he can be.
1: Yeah.
0: You got five guys. 109 starts.
1: A lot of experience.
0: 109 starts, all those snaps, all under Power 4 competition. I went looked at all the teams in the Big Ten.
1: Yeah,
0: in the Big Ten. Nobody had more Power 4 as many snaps as Nebraska has.
1: Mm-hmm.
0: A lot of people brought up people from James Madison or wherever else, but not like everybody's. I mean, you got Kansas State, and you got all these teams where they played a good competition before. So if they give him the time, allow him to be a playmaker, and Holgorsen stays out of the way, that's a big part of it. Stay out of the way.
1: Man, Nick, isn't this a great conversation? It's football season again.
2: I've just read that nearly 160 troops in the Air Force have the flu. And then 2 months ago, it was mandated that they didn't have to have the flu vaccine.
1: Okay. Thank you, Nick. I don't know what that has to do with football, but we were
2: nothing.
1: Trying to get
2: excited.
1: Nothing.
2: I wasn't paying attention.
1: Oh, okay. Appreciate
0: so here's the quote from this article. It says, things obviously aren't going poorly. Two straight winning seasons after nine straight sub-500 seasons is, by definition, solid.
1: Yeah?
0: I know the word solid. I've heard the word solid before.
1: You don't think that's solid?
0: I've had ice.
1: Yeah?
0: They're not solid. But Rule and the Huskers enter year four with a strange sense of stagnation.
1: I agree.
0: That is true.
1: Yeah.
0: Coordinator Dana Holgorsen has made the offense fun.
1: I would not agree.
0: For who?
1: Yeah. Defenses.
0: Not for people watching the game.
1: I have hated
0: who
1: it.
0: Who did he make? He threw that damn screen until they just finished going, okay, that's all you got. We're going to stop it.
1: I hate watching the Dana Holgorsen offense.
2: Would you say the Huskers are coming into the season so stagnant that they're going to get malaria from all the mosquitoes?
1: Nice, Nick.
0: I would certainly say that they're not solid based off what we've seen.
1: We just got a text from someone. More talk about how bad Dana was.
0: Oh, Mike.
1: Yeah, of course it was.
0: Rule replaced Raiola with a flawed but incredibly enjoyable transfer.
1: You would agree.
0: I think he is enjoyable. Yeah. Yes.
1: And he's flawed.
2: No, and he's a transfer.
1: There's no argument at all about anything.
2: It's all factual.
1: Calandria.
0: Yeah, all those things are true.
2: And he accidentally bought a Nebraska shirt.
1: Steve writes, and we'll do this and then we'll get to content. Do you two think Rob Orch is really going to call the defense? Or will it be Matt Rule and Phil Snow micromanaging the D like they have the last 3 years?
0: Matt Rule has never called the defense.
1: There you go.
0: And by the way, never called the offense. Everybody who says to me, I can't wait till you start seeing Dana run his offense, that was his offense.
1: Yeah. People just don't want the guy to be cooked. Like, that's the thing. If it's not Rule that's doing it, it means that the guy who's doing it is not good anymore. And that's just a bummer. And so people just don't want to say that.
0: Snow is giving suggestions based off of film that he's watching. We had a conversation with a guy who coached under Bo Pelini, who had the same situation where he watched film and gave suggestions about special teams. There's nothing wrong with that. If you're a defensive coordinator and you can't handle that, that's on you.
1: Mm.
0: Because now it's not like it used to be, where it's just one guy running everything. Now you got 15 guys who are all on the payroll just there to help you. Mm-hmm. Take the help.
1: Yeah,
0: it wasn't Snow that ran Tony White out of here. It was Tony White running himself out of here.
1: Speaking of help, this is where we need Nick's help because he has to read sentences.
2: Oh, no.
1: And then you've been doing a good job at reading lately, Nick.
0: What?
1: He's been doing a good job at reading. Yeah, so,
0: I'm sorry, I've been listening to Joey.
1: Pressure. Joey will get there. Joey, we believe
2: Zone
1: in you.
2: Zone producers just can't read. It's hard for us.
1: Even Stib struggled from time to time.
0: I don't believe that.
1: Yeah, you guys do suck at reading. Mm-hmm. I don't know what it is. To work at the Zone, bad food takes, and being terrible at reading.
2: It's true.
1: Nick, let's do it.
2: Nice.
1: Nope, remember, we're doing it here. We are doing it right now.
2: That's right. I knew that.
1: Right now.
2: I
1: made you
4: some unsportsmanlike content
1: that's unsportsmanlike. Because Michael has to leave.
2: That's right.
1: At 5:30, which I said in that segment, but you were reading about malaria.
2: No, the flu.
1: He was reading about the flu. Sorry,
2: get
1: I wasn't listening.
2: Flu vaccinated.
0: I get vaccinated every time.
2: Same. Because you're smart,
1: and
2: Michael.
1: It makes my armpit itchy.
0: You see me get sick?
1: Have you seen me get sick? But part of that is you're just like an Iron Man. I remember one time you came to work and we had to tell you to go home because you were wearing sweats and you never wear sweats. We were like, Michael, you're sick. Go home. And you're like, fine, I'll go home.
0: Yeah. I also get my shots.
1: You also get your shots. That's important.
2: So you get a shot and you don't get sick.
0: It's crazy, isn't it?
2: Interesting.
0: And it's not for every single one of the different variants. We understand that.
1: Mm.
2: Almost 4 years after Nike signed Caitlin Clark to a shoe deal, the superstar finally has her first shoe.
0: Wow.
2: What the hell took so long?
0: Wow. Is she the one that designed it? Is that why?
1: No, it's Nike, for whatever reason, just didn't roll it out.
0: Is that why they fired 2,000 people?
1: That's a great question.
0: And
1: they're losing
0: money?
1: Dan Wetzel, guy that you've talked to from time to time on Sportsmanlike Conduct.
0: We've had arguments.
1: He wrote a really interesting piece about it. Yes, since they signed her in 2022, their stock is down over 70%. I guess that's since 2021. Yeah. A loss of about $200 billion in valuation.
0: Yep.
1: Its price is off nearly 50% since they first signed Clark, trading at a price available way back in 2014. There are a lot of theories.
0: And they fired 2,000 people.
1: They fired a lot of people. Mm-hmm. There's a lot of theories in this story. Wetzel ultimately didn't land on one in particular. And so it's just very confusing as to why it's happened.
2: Nike was very much like ignoring his questions. Like, oh, but look at it. Look how cool they look.
1: Yeah.
0: I mean, she,
2: they do. I do like them.
0: In terms of overall athletes that have popularity,
1: yeah.
0: Is she the most divisive? Was LeBron as divisive as she is?
1: Yeah.
0: Really?
1: I'd say
0: because there
1: so.
0: Are people. I don't
1: I hated LeBron back
0: then. Okay,
1: day.
0: You did. So I was wondering.
2: It's because he was
0: in terms
2: white.
0: Of not no. liking someone because of the way they play, I
1: yeah,
0: get.
1: Yeah.
0: But, like, people hate her because of her humanity. Because she's human. Like, yeah. They're like, I just hate her.
1: Yeah.
0: Like, why? I just hate her.
2: Yeah, they don't really have a good reason.
0: There's no. And I understand. She shoots a lot and she misses a lot of shots and she turns the ball over a lot. I get all of that. But she is one of the most dynamic women's players I remember since Cheryl Swoops. I don't remember anybody hating Cheryl Swoops like that.
2: How many women's basketball players were such a well-known commodity before they went into the WNBA?
1: She is easily the biggest star from college.
0: When Lisa Leslie first started, when they had Lisa Leslie, mm-hmm. huge star. Obviously, Cheryl Swoops was a huge star. That's about it that I can think of that were that big of stars. And she was at a different level because there's something to be said when you are

0: Raiders play back when I was a child.
1: Sure. 70s.
0: Yeah, the man from Mars, you know? I mean, you had Dave Casper.
2: David Bowie?
0: Not that man from Mars.
1: Oh. Nice.
0: You had Dave Casper. This was incredible to watch, you know? Mm. And then Marcus Allen came along. No, I've never hated the Raiders.
1: What do you think about Messi having more wins at Arrowhead than Derek Carr?
0: Yeah, I don't care.
1: He's a soccer player.
0: A little dude, I know.
1: Tough look for Derek Carr.
2: He
1: is. He's like 5'6".
0: He's a tiny fella.
1: It's great, and he's the greatest soccer player of all time.
2: That's true.
0: Yeah. Pele's better. Yeah. Pele's the best. There's nobody greater in the sports history than Pele.
1: I don't know. I think Messi.
0: Pele.
3: Okay. Well, until a new person comes along.
1: Embrace debate.
0: Even if somebody else comes along and they have sandals and they can walk across the water, Pele's better.
3: Who was the best football player ever before Tom Brady?
0: Jerry Rice is still the greatest ever time.
1: Oh. Mm.
0: Jerry Rice is still the greatest football player ever.
1: Jerry Rice,
0: period.
3: Friend of the Grum, Aaron Schatz, has proposed one more offseason move for all 32 NFL teams.
0: Oh, I love this.
1: Let's go.
3: For Josh's Cowboys, extend linebacker DeMarvian Overshown.
1: Nick, you pretty much nailed it.
0: That's pretty good.
3: For Michael Saints, extend receiver Chris Olave.
0: Olave.
1: There you go.
3: And for my Dolphins, forfeit every game to guarantee the number one overall draft pick. I'm kidding. Or am I? Trade Jordan Brooks, which would actually do a good job of helping them lose all the time.
0: I thought they already traded him. They didn't trade him. They were talking about trading him during the draft.
3: They've threatened and talked about trading a lot of people.
0: Oh, okay.
3: I don't know who's on the roster anymore. I'm going to be A-Chan. We still have him.
1: You should go study the roster there, Nick.
3: Probably.
1: The Cowboys, well, I don't know what you think about Olave, Michael, but Overshown, very injury-prone, sadly, throughout his young career. He missed all of 2023. He got hurt at the end of 2024.
0: But when he plays, your
1: he's very
0: EPA
1: exciting.
0: Is much higher.
1: It's very exciting, and now we have the GOAT defensive coordinator, Christian Parker, who's going to be running the show, 34 years old. Let's go, Christian.
0: He's your savior.
1: Yeah, they literally asked him, like, hey, people call you a savior. What do you think about that?
0: He's your savior. Like, I watched him do that one-on-one drills with Caleb Downs.
1: Yeah, what do you think about it?
0: Yeah, it moved a little bit.
1: Yeah. Let's go, Christian!
0: Yeah, it was pretty special.
1: All that to say, I don't know if I would extend, like, you would do that because you're expecting a massive breakout from him, and I guess, like, it is possible. Apparently, he's going to be the green dot, which
0: when he
1: is
0: plays,
1: very surprising. I know, yeah.
0: They play well.
1: I just hope that he's healthy. But, like, can you extend a guy who's not really healthy? And his agents...
0: Can you afford to not and have to, which you guys always end up doing?
1: I know, because Jerry Jones is an idiot.
0: Yeah.
1: God. What about Olave? What do you think about extending
0: him? Yeah, I think so. He proved last year he could stay healthy. Mm-hmm. You know, he got over the concussion stuff. He scored down the stretch once until the shot got in there. I think he might have had, 8 touchdowns or something like that?
1: Mm.
0: So, yeah, I'd extend him, sure.
1: Football!
3: Related to my last thing, Michael, I actually need your advice on something.
1: Oh.
0: You buy crack over on St. Mary's?
1: Wow.
3: Thank you, actually. That was my second question.
0: Trying to help.
3: I don't want to watch the Dolphins this year because, as we mentioned, they're going to suck bad.
0: Yeah.
3: I feel like I shouldn't watch them. I feel like I should be okay to not watch them and just suck it up and wait for them to get
1: needs to watch it.
3: The number one draft pick.
0: You got
3: to
0: watch it.
3: I'll still keep up with like the scores and stuff, but
0: I've
3: watching it, it's
0: such a waste. Multiple seasons where I was cheering for the Saints to not win games because I wanted them to get high draft picks.
1: You could root against them.
0: Yeah.
3: Well, what's going to end up happening is we're going to get Arch Manning, and then they're just going to have both Texas quarterbacks on their team as backups.
0: That's true.
3: That's all that's going to happen.
1: You should watch them, Nick. It'll be fun.
0: There are four different teams. Yeah. I would say four teams that you're competing for that first overall pick. Mm. So you might not get it.
1: It's going to be a lot of
0: sucking. I
1: think
0: the Saints
1: were going to
0: be there, and they end up 8th in the draft.
1: It's going to be a lot of sucking this year, Nick.
3: It's going to be North Carolina versus Oklahoma for the national championship. Who's playing the best baseball right now?
0: I'd say Oklahoma. Because they combined to the way they're hitting, too.
1: Yeah.
0: Yeah.
1: Their offense is on fire. We talked about it earlier with Colin Wilson. I guess he never answered the question.
0: And they're
1: so
0: young.
1: It's nuts, all the freshmen that they have.
0: They're so young
1: right
0: compared to everybody else's veterans.
1: Yeah.
3: The U.S. Open started today. That's golf. How much do you two expect to watch over the next few days?
1: A lot more than I have over the last decade. You know, I mean, you know it. College World Series comes around, and you just can't really watch it. Yep. And now the Championship Series is happening, and I will not be down at the ballpark, and thus I will be at home. So
0: yeah, I'll definitely watch Saturday.
1: Watch a solid
0: Sunday.
1: Amount. Yeah.
0: I'll watch that around finishing the last 4 episodes of Tom Hanks' World War II.
1: There you go. Nice. And it's Father's Day this weekend. That'll
0: and
1: be
0: I will
1: fun.
0: Be, I worked the College World Series on Father's Day for like 12 straight years.
1: No off days, says Michael. The next generation shouldn't have it better. Vaccines, cancel those. We shouldn't have it better in healthcare or with off days at the College World
0: polio,
1: Series.
0: We've had pretty good vaccines.
3: What do you mean, since it's back, isn't it?
1: Polio is so
0: my
1: bad.
0: My father-in-law is, what do you call those people that are against the
1: anti-vaxxers.
0: They fight polio.
1: Oh, my bad.

0: Polio fighters.
1: That's funny. There is a certain organization that that's their pet thing, eliminating polio across the world.
0: Wow.
1: I know, because it's still because it came back. Yeah.
2: Polio.
1: Rotary
2: and the fight against
1: Rotaries. The Rotaries.
2: Rotaries.
0: Oh, that's what the Rotary Club
1: he's
0: does.
1: He's a Rotarian in St. Paul, Nebraska.
2: Shout out.
0: No, that's what they did.
1: Yep.
2: Let's end it, folks.
0: Speaking of ending, we're going to end content after this.
2: Okay, because Michael's got to leave.
0: Ben Stiller is making a documentary about the Knicks. Are you interested?
1: No, but I'm incredibly interested in the third base movie that's coming out. Incredibly interested in that. Can't wait for that to come out.
2: Third base.
0: Does she get naked?
2: Oh.
1: Third base, the rap group? MC Search?
2: Got nothing for you.
1: Really?
0: I don't recognize it. I'm sorry. I also don't know.
2: Is that a rap group from the 80s?
1: Late 80s. They had the song The Gas Face. Very, very popular song called The Gas Face, where they made fun of MC Hammer.
2: Okay.
1: And MC Hammer's people put a hit out on MC Search.
2: 85 to 94.
1: Yeah.
2: Is when they were.
1: And then
2: mainly...
1: MC Search became a producer and produced a bunch of great albums. But yeah, they're making a movie about third base.
2: Oh, I apologize. Cool. No interest there.
1: DiCaprio's in it.
0: Yeah. I'm interested. That sounds
1: cool. It's going to be incredible.
2: Wait, Leonardo?
1: Yeah.
2: What?
1: Could play one of the members of the band. Yeah.
2: What?
1: Yes.
0: What other DiCaprio would it be, Josh?
2: But Leonardo DiCaprio is old now. How can he play a member of the band that was popular when they were young?
1: The picture I saw, the what do they call those when they release those pictures for the movies, the trades
0: promos,
1: or whatever?
0: Yeah.
1: Yeah, he looked good.
2: Hmm.
1: And the guy who's playing MC Search is actually producing and writing the movie.
2: Oh, wow.
0: That's cool.
2: All right, well, I see everything that Leonardo DiCaprio
1: But
2: did,
1: I do so. Not care, care about the...
2: I'll watch the Knicks doc. Bing bong.
0: Bing bong.
2: Congrats.
1: I'd watch it over the Boston Celtics doc, which I never watched.
2: Yeah, why would you want to do that? All right, when we return, Michael will be gone, but Nick and I will be here, and we'll talk about all sorts of stuff.
0: Vaccines.
2: We will not talk about vaccines, because it's obvious that you should just get them. But we will talk other stuff along the way, and we will also have What's for Dinner, which I don't know what we're having for dinner. I need to ask my...
0: Spoilers.
2: I need to ask my wife.
1: Jonah Hill.
2: For dinner.
1: He's doing all that stuff.
2: I literally did not hear about
1: this
2: at all.
1: It's not?
2: Okay.
1: Okay. Maybe it was a fake thing. Maybe it wasn't real.
2: Oh, okay.
1: Well, I don't know. But I saw promos for it yesterday. I was very excited.
2: Mm. All right. More to come. We'll get ready to wrap up the show next on 1620
1: Bye-bye.
2: The Zone.
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7: Spectacular weather this evening. Partly cloudy skies and temperatures in the mid and upper 70s. Partly cloudy tonight, comfortable. We'll drop back to 57 for the low. And then partly to mostly cloudy on Friday, 30% chance of a shower. High in the low 80s. I am Chief Meteorologist Bill Ranby from KETV News Watch 7.
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9: From the Plumrite Time Saving Traffic Center, accident reported at St. Mary's Avenue on 28th Street. Stop and go traffic on Dodge between 72nd and 90th, with more slow traffic on Dodge between 120th and 129th. This causes a delay of about 5 minutes. I-80 eastbound is slowing down between Q and 72nd. So is I-80 westbound between I-480 and 72nd. Remember to drive cautiously. I'm John Stanton.
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0: I agree.
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0: baseball, because it's baseball season.
2: Well, it'll be football season by that point in time, Nick, because it already is. 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Let's see. J-Man writes, 69
0: nice
2: is what the AD did to Posh Jeterson's media credentials.
0: Oh, no.
2: After the call last season. They 69'd me? Or they 69'd my credentials?
0: Did they 86 the credentials?
2: 86. I believe that was the number that we are looking for there.
0: Careful. You can't say the 86 things anymore.
2: You're not allowed to say that?
0: Yeah.
2: How come? What did I miss?
0: People have gotten in trouble.
2: Man, literally, I get in trouble?
0: No.
2: Oh, okay, it was fake in trouble. Yeah, I've missed a lot. You know, I didn't miss as much as Happer did over the course of the last, week? But I seemingly did miss a lot. You know, I poked my head up a little bit and tried to figure out what's happened in the sports world. I know the Knicks won, though. I knew that. And I know the Panthers won, too. Hurricanes.
0: I know. I don't even know who
2: Carolina
0: won.
2: Carolina won the Stanley Cup in six games.
0: I knew that the Knicks won. I knew the Sorsby stuff was finally done. And
2: yes!
0: Another thing that I learned, totally out of pocket, that one soccer player who plays for Ivory Coast, but he also plays in the French, like the top French team in the Premier League or whatever, was in trouble for throwing a game or intentionally getting a yellow card.
2: Oh, I missed this. Yeah. Awesome. That's fun.
0: But he's allowed into Canada now, so I guess that's fine.
2: I told this to John on the way out the door last night as we were all saying goodbye. In his, what, 2 weeks off. So tomorrow is the last time John did the show, and he did it from Lincoln.
0: Yes.
2: Right? Because last week the College World Series started. He was off all of last week. In the 2 weeks that John has been gone, Brendan Sorsby has been allowed to play college football and has decided to go into the NFL. And I am, like, very jealous that he has missed that entire news cycle, or at least having to opine about it.
0: So I kind of talked with you about this a little bit on our way out last night. How long until we get the next Sorsby situation, where it's either another Southern judge making a really dumb decision or another kid? Like, because I feel
2: I'd say there's two prongs. Are you saying when will the last next judge thing happen, or when will the next gambling thing happen?
0: Kind of. I guess it is two things. Maybe both. Like, not at the same time, but maybe both of those prongs. Because I feel very unsatisfied with the whole Sorsby thing. I feel like nothing was really resolved. Well, it was just a bunch of posturing, and then the Big 12 is just like, hey, don't do that. And then he decided to move on.
2: Well, but I would say that's a big thing that happened.
0: But I feel like no problems got solved. I feel like I said, this is going to happen again.
2: It is absolutely going to happen again. That's a great point. So what is more likely? I mean, honestly, the answer is both, because I have zero doubt that at some point during this next calendar school year, there will be judges involved. We saw that with college basketball, with Bediako in particular at Alabama, the former pro guy who was trying to play college basketball. It was all very ridiculous. We saw Trinidad Chambliss, the Ole Miss quarterback, get allowed to play college football. And that's going to happen this year because of what a judge said. I think in January is when all of that stuff went down. So that is no doubt going to happen. I do find the when will the next gambling scandal hit a more interesting question, because I think that something like that is very likely to happen again in the near future. Dare I say, in this upcoming season. You know, you look back at the last... So gambling became legalized, I believe, in 2018. And then, like, 2019 is when I always think about it around here, because we started doing the shows over in Iowa because sportsbooks were up and running by that point in time, right? So that's, for us, here locally, you're talking about 7 years worth of legalized gambling. And there have been a few big moments along the way. There was the college baseball scandal from, what, 2-3 years ago, where the coach was feeding information to a gambler.
0: Insane.
2: At a professional baseball ballpark of all places, I believe in Cincinnati. That was the Alabama head coach, if I remember right. There was all the stuff that happened with the Iowa and Iowa State players over the last, 3-4 years ago now? 2-3 years ago, somewhere in that range. There's this. There was Chauncey Billups in the NBA and a lot of the stuff that was going on there. And then we've seen like a myriad of players with like over-unders on their props, right? Like a bunch of those types of things. This was very unique because it was like a current college football player making a lot of bets in seemingly a very short amount of time. And of course, the big thing about it that I think got a lot of our dander up, mine included, was betting on his team and on his team's games. But when you have, and real quick, take a step back. So given we're doing cultural series stuff, have missed some of the reporting, but it sure seems like, or at least there's an accusation out there that Cincinnati knew about all this, that he was there for multiple years and they knew about this, which if that's true, I mean, then I have multiple questions. One, yikes, why did they not do anything with it? And the other is, if they knew, like, come on, Texas Tech probably had to know the answer, or that he was doing
0: that. They had to have known what they were getting.
2: Yeah.
0: So
2: I look at that from that perspective, and I just think about how easy it is to do all of this stuff with a phone in your pocket. And, of course, there are other players who are doing this.
0: In a lot of ways, to me, right now, this feels like the new version of getting paid under the table. Like, NIL is legal, but how many players are actively gambling and their coaches know about it? I'm not saying they encourage it, but they know about it and they're just kind of keeping it hush hush.
2: That's a great question, Nick. I would not be surprised. I mean, certainly, I mean, I'd love to see some raw statistics of like men who are 18 to 25. How many men 18 to 25 have gambled in the last month? How many men 18 to 25 have gambled in the last month on their phone? I mean, if you're gambling in the last month, probably all of it's going to be on your phone. And how many of them are doing so illegally, a.k.a. with like a local bookie? I would love to know the stats, because I mean, it's just like kind of whenever we've talked about, you know, like, are there gay athletes in sports? The answer is obviously yes, because statistically it's impossible for there not to be. It's just they don't feel comfortable coming out. We're talking about two different things here, but what I'm basically trying to do is a statistical model. If there are, I'm just going to throw out a random number, 25%, it's probably not that low, 50% men 18 to 25 are gambling. maybe it's not 50% of college athletes because you are told when you get there you can't do it, but it's definitely above 0%.
0: And
2: where is it?
0: This is just the first wave of it, I really feel. Because, I mean, you said gambling's been legal for, what, 7 years now? Mm-hmm. These kids who are, what, 18 now, this is their formative years.
2: Yep.
0: They grew up watching different sports and being peppered with all these ads and all of these quick ways to get money, and then other internet influencers probably don't help much.
2: Yep.
0: It's just...
2: It's very pervasive.
0: It's kind of molding the brains of people at a time period where your brain is very susceptible to being molded by things.
2: Yeah, it absolutely is. And I often think about, like, you know, hopefully in a lot of ways, I don't feel like I have that addictive of a personality. I mean, I have my vices. I think we all do. You know, a thing I'm probably addicted to is running. I feel like I have a good, healthy relationship with it, though. I have friends who have gone way too far into it and have, you know, to the point of hurting themselves. Thankfully, that hasn't happened to me. But I also look back and I wonder if I'm a little bit younger, if I'm your age, or if I'm even younger than that, if I'm 24, 25 right now, if I'm McMaster's age, I always wonder, like, what would that mean for me in that regard, you know?
0: I feel like I got off right at the edge of it to where I've done it, obviously. I've done it when I'm back home in Iowa or whatever, and I get it, but I didn't grow up being peppered with this stuff. I mean, part of that's just the media I consume growing up, too.
2: Yeah, I was going to say.
0: It's like, I didn't really grow up watching SportsCenter or wherever these places advertising, but I could feel myself being like, okay, maybe I should pull back a little bit. Not that I was getting addicted to it, but I was like, oh, it's cool to have money, but maybe I should pull back because in the long run, you're losing.
2: Yep, yeah, and that's the thing. You're very rarely going to actually be winning these things. That's why I stopped, you know, for the most part, betting, is because it was like, well, you know, it's fun and it makes games enjoyable in some ways, but I'm also not winning a whole lot. And I was just like, nah, I'm good. You know, and I was a $10 game bettor. It's not like I was doing anything
0: crazy.
2: Yeah,
0: I mean, me too. That's what I was doing. I would rather be emotionally invested in what I'm watching than being financially or monetarily invested.
2: Aaron texts into the show, 402-951-1620. I think he says, you nailed it. I think it happens when the next team, a rival, has info and releases it at a good time.
0: Mm-hmm.
2: Yeah, I would venture to guess that something like this is absolutely going to down. The follow-up questions that I would have is, like, how soon until it happens? Is it going to happen in season? Because, like, that's, if anything, like, this was a really good learning experience, I think, for all of us. But it did happen in the summer. I think the first reports came out at the end of April, early May. So you're talking about, I mean, that's the spring. Technically, we're not even in the summer yet. And it is all resolved in mid to late June. And so we are now still 2.5 months from the start of the season. We're over a month away from practice. Like, Texas Tech's going to have plenty of time to plan and figure out what exactly their offense is going to look like without Sorsby. Okay, you know, and they deface themselves in the process. What if it happens in the middle of a season? What if it happens in week two or three of the season? You know, and what is the response? Because the response from Texas Tech was very swift. And they said all sorts of things. Oh, hey, we're just supporting our guy. We're supporting our guy. But again, I would use the term debased. I think that they very much debase themselves. So what happens the next time that this goes down? Because you hit it. And, like, one of the things that I have seen kind of as a pushback to anybody who feels the way that I do about the Sorsby stuff is, like, congratulations, everybody. You saved college sports. Now nobody will be gambling illegally. And no one will be. And it's like,
0: nothing to see here with everything, like, exploding
2: behind
0: you. Yeah,
2: it's like, that's the point that I've been trying to make is never that. It's, I hope that this deters people from doing this. I would hope that it does. Mm-hmm. You know, like, he's not going to be able to play college football, and now there will always be an association with Brendan Sorsby of what he did. I wouldn't want to get in trouble for something like this and have it destroy my life, even though he did get paid $5 million.
0: I wouldn't either, but again, is it really a deterrent? He got paid $5 million for not having to do anything, and now he's declaring for the draft. Now, whether he gets drafted or not is a different story, but he seems like he wasn't really punished for most of this.
2: I mean, look, $5 million in my bank account sounds pretty cool. Man, I would feel like my face would be red and I would have a pit in my stomach all the time right now. You know, like, it's easy to say just because it's like, yeah, he gets to play football and he has a lot of money. But he also, people view him in a particular light.
0: I also hated the way that they kind of handled, Texas Tech handled this, where they were trying to be like, I mean, it's like, oh, he's getting treatment. He's got a problem, but he's going through treatment. It's like, well, if he needs treatment and he has a problem,
2: why is he back at practice?
0: Why is he back at practice?
2: Yeah, for sure.
0: Give him the help he needs.
2: I think it leads to quite the eye roll. You know, oh, hey, sorry that I, politician, had this affair.
0: Uh-huh.
2: I went to treatment, though, and everything's going to be okay. Got a text, 402-951-1620. Different position, would we care as much? Quarterback makes it way bigger. Excellent point. If this happened, I mean, the first guy that I can remember in the NFL once everything got legalized was Calvin Ridley. Calvin Ridley did a same game parlay, or maybe multiple same game parlays. I believe one of them at least was bet on while he was at the training facility for who the Falcons was he with at the time, the Jaguars. And it was like, you know, he got banned for a year. He got suspended for an entire year. And, you know, Calvin Ridley, you know, I know his name. Don't think, you know, everybody who's watching the NFL knows his name. And so it wasn't like, it was a big deal, but it was like, ah, and then he got in trouble and we all just kind of moved on. The thing that I think exploded this is who he is and that he is a quarterback, the team that he plays for, and how hard that they fought. That, I guess my follow-up to that, I'll ask just another question. I just keep throwing out questions. If the school responds like Texas Tech did, if it's a left tackle, it's going to blow up. If the left tackle especially is an NFL prospect, it is going to blow up. I think that all of that really does matter. But if it's like a fourth string receiver at Nebraska, I think people would move on fairly quickly. But I also don't think that Nebraska would fight so hard.
0: Part of me wonders if it would actually have a bigger impact if it was a left tackle, because it's like, oh, if this is how they're cracking down on a left tackle, what would they do with a quarterback or a wide receiver?
2: Yeah, I bet if it happened, no pun intended, if this happens again and it happens with a lesser player on a roster, that I think that team's going to throw that guy into the wolves. Mm-hmm. The more interesting one to me is if it happens again with a quarterback, if it happens again with a player of his stature. Mm-hmm. Does that school fight, or do they see what the response was with Tech and they decide not to do it? Interesting. And there, John got to miss all of that.
0: Wow, what a good conversation.
2: What a good conversation. All right, when we return, Aaron agrees with us, by the way. He says, Nick made a very good comment.
0: Oh, thank you.
2: Great, good conversation. Dead serious, you guys are doing great on this. Thank you, Aaron. We appreciate that. All right, when we return, I just found out what's for dinner, so we will have that when we return. Also, we get you ready for tomorrow's show and remind you what our movie club pick is, and we beg Nick not to pick something off of Pluto.
0: I really want to pick it, though.
2: He does indeed. More to come. We'll wrap up the Grum next here on 1620 The Zone.
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3: From the Plumright Time Saving Traffic Center, accident reported at St. Mary's Avenue on 28th Street. Stop and go traffic on Dodge between 72nd and 90th, with more slow traffic on Dodge between 120th and 129th. This causes a delay of about 5 minutes. I-80 eastbound is slowing down between Q and 72nd. So is I-80 westbound between I-480 and 72nd. Remember to drive cautiously. I'm John Stanton.
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6: When you knock us down, we're going to get up. 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
6: 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All right. And on the way up, we're going to take your other kneecap.
8: I'm ready to hang them up, gut them, and skin them, and chop them up. You know what? I'm ready. My daughters aren't starving to death. I'll eat my neighbors.
6: And we're going to get up, and then it's going to take three shots to get us down. And when we do, we're going to take another hunk out of you.
10: Cliff, what are you going to take away as your best memory from playing basketball at Boston College?
11: Probably just, like, going out to eat.
12: All right, Nick, what's for dinner?
13: I'm not sure. Paige's mom is in town, and she's a great cook. I was leaving the house this morning. She's like, oh, what do you want for dinner? I'm like, I don't know. So hopefully
12: nice
13: I'll find
12: surprise.
13: Out when I get home. Yeah.
12: Interesting. Well, Chris writes, great show today, boys. Thank you, Chris. It's been nice now listening to Grumpy John. Hey, that's mean. And his slop for dinner.
13: I like John's dinner slop.
12: Yeah, it's a, don't worry, friends. It'll be slop season again soon.
13: Slop's back on the menu, boys.
12: I bet he's been missing it because he's been in Omaha every day for the last week.
13: Yeah.
12: We are having chicken noodle soup tonight. What's wrong, Nick?
13: It's June 18th. It's too hot for soup.
12: Well, tell that to my wife.
13: It's too hot for soup.
12: I'm going to tell her that when I get home.
13: It's too hot for soup.
12: Homemade chicken noodle soup, Nick. Does that change your opinion?
13: I'm sure it's delicious. It's too hot for soup.
12: And I look forward to her yelling at you.
13: I don't want soup when it's hot outside.
12: All right. We had a conversation off the air about Nick's movie club pick. He said, can I just tell you what it is?
13: Mm-hmm.
12: And he told me, and I own it on Blu-ray, so I said, that sounds totally good.
13: Perfect.
12: And I have not watched this movie in a while. Now, I have, and this maybe is going to, it's not going to give away anything, if I'm being honest. But I do have an unrated edition of this movie.
13: There's an unrated edition? Do I own the unrated edition?
12: Now, you know what, Nick? Here's what I might do. I might watch it, and then I could loan you the disc.
13: Oh.
12: I guess you said you own it, though.
13: Yeah,
12: right?
13: I do own it.
12: Yeah.
13: I just don't know if it's that version.
12: I think it's just, I think, I don't want to give anything away on what makes it unrated, because then I think it would allow people to get into guest territory just a little too quickly. But I will tell you when we log off. So cool. I told him to do it, and we don't think John has seen this movie, which is very important.
13: Yeah, I think earlier in the booth this week, I think Farron and I had talked about it, or Happer and
12: okay.
13: I. One of us were talking about it, yeah. And I think John mentioned that he hadn't seen it.
12: Awesome. So that's what we'll be. We'll find out what Nick's pick is tomorrow. Coming up tomorrow on the Movie Club, though, French Connection with Stibbs.
13: Oui, oui.
12: Stibbs is in the building. That is available on Amazon Prime. We will also have John is going to stop by. He'll be doing the car wash at the stadium, chatting with all sorts of coaches and players.
13: Cool.
12: Ahead of the College World Series. I got a text from her. You should make Nick feel bad about what he said about our dinner. Yeah, Nick.
13: I'm not saying anything bad about your dinner. I'm sure it'll be good. I just don't like soup when it's hot outside.
12: Aaron says your wife is so good at cooking. Love this.
13: Again, I'm not disparaging the quality of the food. It's not slop.
12: So that's what we have coming up on the show tomorrow. One Beer Friday. Get you ready for the weekend. The United States will be playing at 2 o'clock, so we'll have World Cup to react
13: sure
12: to.
13: Sure, Stibbs is stoked for that.
12: I think he roots for America in the World Cup.
13: Yeah?
12: All that and more tomorrow. For Michael, who joined us earlier, for Nick, I'm Josh. Have a great night. Bye-bye.
13: Goodbye.
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3: From the Plum Right Time Saving Traffic Center, vehicle fire reported at I-680 northbound on Fort Street. Be careful. Slower traffic on Dodge westbound between 72nd and 90th. This continues into Dodge between 120th and 129th. The same is true of I-80 eastbound between I-680 and 84th, and I-80 westbound between 42nd and 72nd. Ooh, things are heating up a little bit. I'm John Stanton.
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11: From the Plum Right Time Saving Traffic Center, vehicle fire reported at I-680 northbound on Fort Street. Be careful. Slower traffic on Dodge westbound between 72nd and 90th. This continues into Dodge between 120th and 129th. The same is true of I-80 eastbound between I-680 and 84th, and I-80 westbound between 42nd and 72nd. Ooh, things are heating up a little bit. I'm John Stanton.
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0: spend most of my days chilling
1: out. You agree, this is the top three TV theme song, right?
0: Absolutely.
1: Okay. Yeah, Rob and I didn't agree on that. We all did, Rob G, Alex, everybody's like, yeah. I think even Monty agreed. Monty, remember that day we were asking, this is a top three TV theme song, right? Everybody agreed. And of course, Rob. I don't know, top 15. Like, this is classic. This is iconic. Speaking of Rob, he is, of course, out this week. We got Eferman today, Kelvin Washington with you on this TV theme song. Thursday, still a lot to get to. Next hour, we have Mark Stein, Fox Sports Radio NBA Insider, going to join us. The Stein Line on Substack. Be good to chop it up with him. After that, we'll have Shop Talk. And then also, we will have, of course, Foul or Fair with J.R. Gamble. We'll do that with him as well. The Canada score again. Oh, my gosh. They actually went to Qatar's side of the field this time. Ephraim, wow.
2: No, first, no one, no Qatar players.
1: They're not down there. All right. 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
5: Oh, gentlemen, Kevin from Home Alone, Ephraim from the American side of football. It is great and prestigious day to tell you it is officially game two of all the groups starting the second round of the FIFA 2026 World Cup games. And now, forget everything that's happened. We must talk about what is happening currently in front of all of us. Canada has never won a World Cup game. I repeat, Canada, 50,000 fans in their home stadium today are watching them butcher Qatar. And as I could say, as my Qatar gently weeps, will not be able to move forward after this one. There have been multiple red cards. There have been somebody on Canada who quite literally might have lost one of his three legs. Pause. This is one of the greatest matches I have seen. Canada has never even scored a goal. They have five and could have more in the 86th minute. Kelvin, am I underselling this?
1: No, you're not. And again, Ephraim and I, obviously we're doing the show, so we keep looking at each other and talking. And every time we look back, they're having a shot on goal every time. Yeah, here we go again, right here. I don't know if Qatar is just like throwing in the towel.
5: We should Qatar them out of this because done.
1: It has happened already.
5: It's done. So all I will say is, Canada, today is your day. I don't even care that Mexico's coming up, which, by the way, you should watch. It should be a very good game. Against South Korea, both of them are in the lead in their group. This has been the definitive moment for Canada to stand up and take a bow.
1: Drake drop an album. They doing good in the World Cup.
5: Three albums.
1: I only acknowledge the one.
5: I admire all three.
1: Do I need to go check them out? I only listen to Iceman.
5: Slap City is quite good, if I may say. We slap the whole city. We hope we find love.
1: You only got a couple on there. Janice, Shut the Blank Up is probably the best one.
5: Back to you, gentlemen.
1: The biggest hit, I should say. All right, thank you, Lexi. Breaking that down, we'll continue to keep you updated. And my gosh, Qatar at this point. Can y'all go hire Messi for 10 minutes or something? Because they need some help over there. All right, speaking of signing, Ephraim, Rob G, there's some news with Trae Young about opting out of his player option, right?
6: Yes, sir. He is opting out of a $47 million contract for next season, according to ESPN Mark Spears. However, the expectation is that he's going to re-sign with the Wizards for a long-term deal, maybe at a lower number, but more years, more money for Trae Young.
1: Yeah, it just, you know the business. This is just opt out. Instead of 48 or whatever it's supposed to be, maybe I'll go 38 a year for 4 or 5 years. You know, get the long-term money, which, good for him. The larger conversation I want to have with you for the next few minutes before we got a break is, we just talked about what Jalen Brunson represents, and you brought up a great point, what he brings for this next crop of kids who, dang, I'm only going to be 5'10", 6 foot, 6'1", and they have hope now. They get to see that. Like, yo, if you play the game, you're strong, you work on your game, you can have a chance. Trae Young was kind of that for a minute. He had a couple year ice Trae.
2: Yeah.
1: Bowing in New York, Madison Square Garden. He became kind of a Reggie Miller like villain, if you will. All star. When you see the skill, and it just is, it's changed for that. And a couple of things I think matter. There are things that you can't count on. I can't see. I can't count your, the intangibles. Trae Young, for the last handful of years, Ephraim, doesn't elicit those intangibles. He doesn't galvanize a team. Mm-hmm. In fact, we hear the opposite. We hear players don't upset with him. They don't really vibe with him, getting in with coaches. We see him walking away from his own team and those types of things where it's a complete opposite with Jalen Brunson, where the team is all in, run through a wall for their guy. The strength of Big Body Brunson, as everybody calls him. Trae Young doesn't have that, so his weaknesses glare a little bit more. Now, he can shoot the laces off the ball when he's on fire. He's a better passer than Jalen Brunson. I'll give him that. He can definitely assist more. But he doesn't – I don't watch Trae Young and go, man, that dude is a winner. I watch him and say he can get some buckets. I watch him and say, man, he might have a couple of highlights tonight. And I watch him say it's a little fun, a little 2K-type team or somebody you want to watch a little bit. But I don't get that winner thing from him. Am I wrong in my assessment? Do you see? Because that's how I view him, as like, oh, this will be entertaining. He's going to get some buckets. But I don't know if he's the guy to uplift my team, to galvanize my team, to make my team reach a level that the potential that they have.
2: Look, Trae Young is a tremendous talent.
1: No doubt.
2: He can score with the best of them.
1: Mm-hmm.
2: His best years, I believe he averaged 28 points a game for 76 games. So he has an average right around 20 points a game.
1: Mm-hmm.
2: That's what he's going to bring a little bit more, 22 points a game.
1: I'm about to say, that kind of seemed a little low for him.
2: A little bit. But the leadership, the intangible thing, the thing that Brunson has is the ability to understand the game, the flow of the game, and what the game needs. That's where basketball IQ comes in.
1: Mm-hmm.
2: It's just not about making the right pass, making the right shot. It's about managing the game, and that's what I was taught a point guard does. That's what the Magics did. That's what the Isaiah Thomas did. That's what the Rondo, they scored again.
1: They scored again.
2: Good Lord. And that's Canada scoring again.
1: Let's get carried away. Is there a mercy rule?
5: Absolutely not. Yeah. The only mercy is when the whistle blows.
2: Pour it on.
1: Yeesh.
2: Douse them with defeat.
1: They are.
5: Bend them.
1: Okay.
2: Right. But the intangible that Brunson has is it's to know when to do things, to know when to get people involved, but also how to put people in their back.
1: Mm-hmm.
2: And he is proficient in the right shot, the right moment.
1: Yep.
2: Trae Young hasn't had that yet, and he has had some flashes in the pan, in the garden.
1: He's had a playoff series.
2: He's had that, yeah. But the consistency isn't there.
1: And you mentioned something, E., that you can't teach. Some guys have a feel for the game. I'm going to just chill this whole half. Let everybody, okay, and then boom, I explode. Or we got to go fast, fast, fast. This team, we got to slow it down. Best example, I always tell Rob G, when LeBron in 2015, they lost, but he knew I can't run with these Warriors. So he tried his best to slow it and keep them competitive. So there's ways to do it. When do you call it quits? Somebody needs to learn. 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